jamming band. Goodness gracious. Here on the T-Bar Radio program. Hello to everybody that's joined in the IRC. I'm using Merc tonight. I'm actually able to use Merc and not MS Chat. Actually, I couldn't use MS Chat if I wanted to, because I don't have JAWS on this computer. Well, I do, but it's a demo copy, and it only runs 40 minutes at a time, so I could not use MS Chat. So I'm using Merc. I am in the IRC. If anybody would like to join us in the IRC and has a computer that's listening on the SAT, you can join us by coming to duck.informex.com 6667 and come to pound TBARRADIO or pound TDTVRO. I'll hear you wherever you join, because I'm in Merc. I can listen, monitor both rooms at once, and y'all can probably hear the speech a little bit in the background while I'm speaking. Let me say again, as I said the first hour, I'm just going to announce it once an hour. I think that's fine. If anybody would like to assist me with some financial support, that I took some money away from my house repair fund to get the other computer fixed so I could get my stream back up to normal like everybody likes to hear it. It's going to be a little while to get it repaired. We ordered the parts. They'll be here. If anybody would like to help out, they can mail me a donation. All I need is $100. To replace the money. You can mail it to Lester Johnson, 37 Stone Drive, Spartanburg, South Carolina. Anything you can give will be appreciated to help out. Thank you very much.

help it on. No doubt about it. Here on the T-Bar Radio program with your host, LJ the DJ, up until midnight Eastern. Then, I don't know what will be, but I will be leaving at midnight o'clock a.m. on the East Coast. 11 o'clock on the Central Coast. I'll be leaving at 10 o'clock on the Mountain Coast. And I'll be leaving at 9 o'clock on the West Coast. Have mercy. 9 o'clock on the West Coast. Good gracious alive.

Okay, everybody, after 11 o'clock, I'm going to do a tribute to Alabama. I'm going to play a whole Alabama album. You know, after this year, they're retiring from country music after their career. So, I'm going to play an album by them, the whole thing. I hope you all don't mind, but I'm going to do a tribute to Alabama after the 11 o'clock IDs. So if you all would like to hear it, stand by. But I'm going to play a whole Alabama album. I hope it doesn't skip. So stay tuned if y'all want to hear it. Thank you very much. Back to more music.

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A whole bunch of audios. And now your tribute to Alabama. They were honored at the Country Music Awards as the number one country group of the 20th century. And they said this was their last year. So here we go.

You're in the middle of an Alabama tribute here on the T-Bar Radio Show. I have a request. I'm going to ask you all one more time there. I know that I've done it twice, but I said I was going to do it once every hour. If anybody would like to help me with some financial support for having the other computer repaired, I'll explain. I had to take some money from my house repair funds to try to get it fixed. We ordered the parts. Should be coming to fix it. If anybody would like to help me, they can make a donation to Lester Johnson, 37 Stone Drive, Spartanburg, South Carolina, 29302. This ain't a begathon. It's just asking for assistance if anybody would like to help. Let me give y'all some interesting information about Alabama. They're a group that started out as a little singing band down on the coast of Myrtle Beach is where they actually started out their careers. Their first hit in 1982. I cannot remember the name of it at this moment, but it was their first hit in 1982. They were recently voted number one group of the 20th century, number one country group. So let's finish the LP, then we'll play some other stuff before the show's over. But if anybody could assist me with some financial help, it'll be appreciated. Thank you.

Well, that's all the Alabama tribute. I'm glad you all listened to it. I was glad to bring it to you. I wanted to do something there in honor of them. I found the LP and I figured I would play it there. Coming up next is some more music until the end of the program. Thank everybody for coming and joining me. Much appreciated. I know we did the show differently tonight than what we've been doing, but we did accomplish it. And I hope the audio sounds halfway decent. Sorry it's only 32K for the internet listeners that like the broadband, but gotta do what I gotta do until the other computer is repaired. Then I'll have the big stream back again.

0: I would like to say thank you to everybody that joined me on the satellite and on the internet and listened to the program. Much appreciated. Almost played Lay Down Sally by mistake. You'll have that from time to time. That was hot child in the city. But thank you, everybody. If anybody would like to write to me, send a donation in what I was asking for earlier, or send financial support for the internet bill, or send software, maybe a CD, MP3 or something that I could use on the program, or just mail me, just to be mailing, you can send your mail to Lester Johnson, 37 Stone Drive, Spartanburg, South Carolina. Spartanburg, South Carolina, 29302. That's Lester Johnson, 37 Stone Drive, Spartanburg, South Carolina, 29302. 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
1: Howdy, everybody. This is Kurt Erickson from Austin, Texas. 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Y'all have a great day.

0: And that's today's Big One Up Until 10. Sweet, the 16s. Ludwigsburg's Burkhard Schmidt gave us 15 70s-based tracks today. Production of the programme was by Ian Sinclair. This is David Naylor. Bye for now. Take care.
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0: Howdy, everybody. This is Kurt Erickson from Austin, Texas. 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

0: See you. 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
1: And a good evening, good afternoon, good morning, where you happen to be on this clump of dirt we call Earth. It's time for another edition of the Dishnut News for the final time of May, which would be May 30th of 2026. And I made it. And I need to do something here. Sorry, I was trying to get my microphone platform. I was thinking, oh, I still got to do that. It was like, whoops. It's a last minute thing because I just got back. All right. So I am here. Got to look at the IRC. And Clay says, he's a clump. Yes, clump. Dillo says, waves at Pat from Texas. Howdy, Dillo. Randy says, like, damn. Forrest Clump, Clay says. Yes, Forrest Clump. Ron Hogger is there. Let's see. Of course, we got Randy says, hello. And of course, we got Rachie as well in the background. Let's see. Guess that's about it for right now. So I just got back from my walk and just was thinking, okay, did I get everything? And I go, oh, I still got to get the microphone set up. Whoops. But I think I successfully did that. Hopefully the audio is... And Ron Hogger says, I'm right here. Hello, Ron Hogger. Let's see. I'm going to make sure I... Okay, there we go. Just want to make sure I got that there. Randy says, I'm here physically, not mentally. Okay, there you go. And you too can join the IRC and make your comments and participate by entering into your IRC client of choice. There's all kinds of them out there. By entering in the server. The server is irc.dishnuts.net. And once you connect, the channel to join is pound Skyscanner. That's the shift 3 on your keyboard. It's known as the Octothorpe or the hash symbol or the tic-tac-toe symbol, followed by Skyscanner, Skyscanner, and phonetically that'd be Sierra, Kilo, Yankee, Sierra, Charlie, Alpha, November, Nancy, Echo, Romeo. And Clay's laughing at, I'm here mentally, not physically, Clay said. And Dillo says, help with the server fees. Yes, that's true. And put a pitch in. When you go to the dishnuts.net page, you can make contributions to keep this puppy going. If you value the content on it, or as Gary would say, value the teaching. And if you feel you can help, by all means, send some contribution to the server costs. And also, something I've been not wanting to do, but make a note if you want it to go towards the power for the main RFD computers, that would have greatly helped too, because it's taking a big chunk too to run all the stuff 24/7. It's something I'd been trying to avoid to do all these years, but it's this year has been really rough, and trying to get things going here and getting trucks going and getting back to doing everything, and it's been pretty rough. So I don't want anybody out there that's, you know, having a hard time bringing in some money to keep going. If you are in that situation, please don't, because I know how it is. If someone says, okay, I got an extra few I can do, then it'll be appreciated, but don't knock yourself out to do it. That's the way I say, because, you know, I know what it's like. You know, just like some people ask me, why you still got that 16K feed going? You know, it's everybody's got broadband now and everything. Well, it's a legacy. It's something that I started because I lived it with dial-up and know how difficult it is to hear things. And it's it does come in handy for those who have limited bandwidth or data on their phone or whatever and all that type of thing. It's better to hear something than nothing, even though it's low quality, but still, it, you know, it meets its needs. So that's why I keep that going, because it's just a legacy thing. And there's times I do use it when I'm when I tune in to check things or whatever, or while I'm out and about, and so I won't use up all the data. Oh, Dillo says he's going to give me the new $250 Trump build to RFD. Yeah, send us all your $250 Trump bills to RFD. That would, but yeah, do what you can, folks, right? Yeah, I don't want to make it into a subathon or what do you call it? Not subathon, I mean a serverthon or whatever. But it's something that I have not wanted to do, but it's just, yeah. Clay says, data, mama, data, dada. Yeah. And Ron Hugger says, news for him is his dentist said he has no cavities and to come back in December. And his teeth are clean and polished. And Dillo asks, no gold front teeth, Ron? Nope, but I still have most of them. Yeah, my dad had, or my dada had gold front teeth, something that happened when he was in his teens. Steering wheel hit the front teeth. So they put some gold teeth. My brother chimes in. It sounds, let's see, if you use a, if you use the Trump bucks to wipe your ass, you will get hemorrhoids. No, you get Trumpoids. And Randy says, sounds like Clay is practicing baby talk. I wonder. And so, there's that. Let's see. And Blair says, my dentist appointment is on the 4th. Will people want a report? Well, of course. You need to do a stream and need to give every detail of it stretched out. You know, the content stretching and give every nook and cranny of what went on. That will be good. And, yeah, 5-minute stream turns into a 5-hour stream. Right. That's usually how it happens. I mean, you have the gift of stretching content to its maximum. You just have that ability to do that. Something that takes 5 minutes can turn into 5 hours. With all the side things too. Diddle says, more importantly, a report on the Iowa crops. Oh, yes. Then Blair says, hello, this is a pointless stream, but at least my battery is fully charged. And Boris has been active in the IRC with us this past week and talking about the his little quickie stream I played on the show last week. Yeah, I'm down to 3%. Click. And let's see. Ron also said that his chiropractor had a patient party. I got a free adjustment. Coffee and a big donut. Dylan says, it's good that your chiropractor is patient. So, anywho, I guess I'm going to have to pass off some very... sorry, I got distracted. Blair says, Ron is maladjusted. Yes, maladjusted. Anyway, what I was trying to say is, Blair messaged me on Wednesday saying that, Bruce passed away on Tuesday. Because last week he was mentioning he wasn't in too good shape and he passed away. And Bruce is a fellow Buddhist that took him to the Buddhist meetings and stuff for many years and to do shopping and all that. And he's been on some of the streams during some of the podcasts and such. I wish I could have had time to sort through things to find some of his content, but I just had too much going on here with the truck and trying to get everything going, and so I just didn't have time to find things like that. But Bruce is no longer, and Blair sent me a file that he produced, and it's a song that, or mixed and all that. Bruce did a song, and this is the song that he did.

Rest in peace, Bruce. So I thank Blair for sending me that. And yes, he mixed it. He was the mixer for this song. And let's see, I'm just trying to get some things caught up here. There we go. Let's see. Blair said he paid someone to record the piano track and burn it to CD, and he used a Zoom device to play it back, and he did the vocals. Bought the device many, many years ago and used it exactly once. So that was how it was done.

There you go. Let's see what else. Randy says, Iowa, where the men are men and the women are pasture fed. Okay. All right. Well, what went on for this week? I worked on the truck brakes. I think I last left off with mentioning I was waiting for the slave cylinder to arrive, and of course I got a message. Amazon says your package did not make it to its next destination in time, so we are now delaying it another day. So that'll be Wednesday. And I was like, "Arr." And I also had some seals for the bearing showing up as well, and that was shipped locally here in Carson, and so it showed up just a couple hours before the cylinder showed up on Wednesday. So I worked on getting the bearings cleaned up and then repacked with grease and getting the seal in, and also, I got the brakes all together, reinstalled, backing plate back on, and of course the cylinder on, and I got the new flex hose for the brake fluid to connect it, and all of that. That was what I did on Wednesday until it got dark. I was hoping to have it going by Wednesday because I needed to keep my promise of showing up to a neighbor's house down the street getting some scrap metals in their yard, and I've been putting them off for so long, and I telling her that, okay, I'll be there

front brakes together again. And I'll give you a picture of the... Let's see, Blair posted the ZoomCorp.com link for the Zoom multi-track recorder. So that was the back plate installed, and this is the the brake shoes installed. Of course, by then it was getting dark, so I had to use the flash on that one. Diddle says, this is a pickup truck. This is a California pickup truck. Don't screw it up. Oh, so I did screw it up. This is a pickup truck. This is a California pickup truck. Don't screw it up, up, up. There you go. Okay, there you go. So that's what I did. And then Thursday morning, I got out and got to work on getting the hub on and the bearings, the outside bearing greased up and put onto the spindle and tighten it all down and everything. And then get the link tubing from the split over to the flex hose. And I fashioned a new one out of stainless steel line instead of the steel. I figure, well, I might as well do that since I got all the tools to do it. So I did that, and it seemed to fit in okay. And bleated the brakes, and it seemed to go okay. And I was noticing the brake shoes were moving, so it's functional. And then got it all together and did a test, and it seemed to work. Went down the street where it was a clear area, and I did some backup slamming on the brakes so the calipers can adjust it, because when you go backwards, it'll make the thing index to tighten the brakes up. So now I seem to have more of a forward feeling of it braking, and then I have to pump it twice for the rear ones to start to do. Might be some air in the rear ones still, I don't know, but if I give it another push, then I feel the rear ones, and I'm able to stop pretty fast now. So it's big relief, because I've just been very, you know, every time I go out, I'm just like, ooh, big risk. So after I got that done Thursday morning, I loaded on some more copper and brass and headed over to the scrapyard. I figured I'll do that, you know, not waste the trip, just going there to get paid. And I was hoping that I would get paid for that load, because I already had the 3-day, you know, the way it is, if they have an account with you. If you bring in several loads a month, then you have instant payment. And I was thinking, okay, since I already waited that, maybe I'll get lucky and they'll just pay that as well. But no such luck. And unfortunately, the brass price was down 5 cents, down to $3. And so I ended up losing about $30.15. on that. And the copper was still the same. So
So anyway,

I told to come back Monday to get paid. So, oh well. And I got that all taken care of, and the truck seemed to function. I mean, there's still a lot of things that I'm... Mainly is the engine was running rough. I think it's the fouled spark plugs and stuff. And just, you know, little things here and there having to do. But I do have it all together, and that's the main thing. As I say, I still got things to do, like look into the alternator and probably have to change the bearings out on that because there's a whine to it. Let's see. Do I have that file locally here? I think I do. Hold on. Do I have it? So I have one of those things where once I go to look for it, I can't find it. There, yeah, I do. Okay, here we go. So this is what it sounds like.

So hearing that noise every time I'm shifting up and down, you know, making the engine speed up, I hear that sound. So that's what it sounds like. And Blair asks, which truck? That's the green truck, the one-ton truck. And he says, make sure they done burn you. I mean, don't burn you, Pat. Have that receipt ready. Yeah, well, they send me home with the receipt. They have their copy and I have my copy. But here in California, they have the laws of there's a 3-day wait on payment for any ferrous metals. I mean, non-ferrous metals, that's it. Copper, brass, stainless steel, and steel scrap. You get instantly paid, but things like brass and copper and all that, there's a wait, unless you have an account with them, which is obtained by having, I think, 3 or 4 dealings with them per month. They can pay you instantly with a check, but you know, I don't want to go through a check. Just give me the cash. Give me the greens. Blair says, I replaced the gasket. Which head gasket? KO would ask. Blair says, some states have a waiting period to buy a gun. California has a waiting period to trade in scrap. Right. And, yeah, Randy says, I forgot about the stupid law to prohibit copper theft. Yeah, that's pretty rampant. I mean, they have getting on top of buildings and stripping the air conditioner condensers out and stripping the wiring out of abandoned houses and buildings, and as far as even pulling the wires from the street lights. And then there's those that strip the fiber optic thinking they're getting telephone wire like they did out the desert house area. That's why the cellular phone went down. They thought they were getting themselves some copper, but it was actually the fiber trunk. And Claire says, and if you want to rebuild your house, you really have to wait. That's right. So it's just the way it is nowadays. Little says we had a library here that got stripped of its copper. Yeah, I can imagine. And I mean, it's just shows how great the economy is here, everywhere. And I think they have now a law that the catalytic converters have to have a serial number on it, and it has to match the owner. If you bring it into the scrapyard, if you don't have that proof of having that number, you're busted. And of course, in the part of the process, they have your picture, they have your identification, the driver's license identification, the picture of all the material you brought in, different angles and all that, because it's all part of the what they have to have on file if they get an inquiry from the state saying to all the scrap yards, did you receive any copper of this, blah, blah, blah. Blair says, of course, I wish I had a
whole bunch of bright copper because it gives you a better price. But it's just plumbing pipe and wire and such. So anyway, I should be okay for the rest of the year as far as being able to pay the property taxes and the insurance for the trucks and the fuel. And of course, the bills, you know, a little bit, but not, you know, it's... Blair says, Pat needs a bottle of Tarnex. Yes, that's it, a Tarnex bath for it. That's it. let's see. While I was noticing the past few months, Gardena, especially on Broadway in along that stretch, they have had a problem with street takeovers in that area. Because you go over the intersection, like on Gardena Boulevard and Alondra, and you just see donuts in the middle of the intersection. You know, they had the street takeovers. And it's a common place, so they're trying to combat it, and this is what they are trying to do to make it more difficult. Let's see if I can paste this here. Blair says, it instantly turns copper shiny. Saw it on TV, so it must be true. Yeah, yeah, seen on TV. So that's what they're trying to do. They're putting rubberized speed bumps right in the middle line of the road on all four sides to make it smaller for them to do the circle burnouts. Or drifting, I think they call it. Then they also using reflector as well to kind of make it rough for them. Let's see, in this one here on the next street over. Let's see. That would be Redondo Beach Boulevard. Let's see here. So that's what they're trying to do to combat the street takeover situation. They got rid of all the RVs and everything that used to line Redondo Beach Boulevard. Now they have one of those... camera pods with solar panels and a blue flashing light you see in parking lots and stuff, surveillance. They have it on the side of the street to keep an eye on the RVs taking over. Is that a bad problem? Yes. If you watched Jeremy years ago on YouTube doing the video nights, you know, like Friday nights and the weekend, talking about street takeovers and stuff, there was a ton of them in Gardena in those intersections as well. He went by one of them as well. Whatever happened to that Jeremy? I haven't kept up with all that in a long time since he went to Colorado. But it is a problem. And I, time to time, when it's quiet out, I can hear... another street takeover somewhere in the off in the distance. Doing donuts in the intersection. Of course, fireworks go off, too.
And let's see, looking back here. Okay. I think it's all I have here. Let's see. Oh, I don't know if I still have it there or not. Let's see. Or maybe I don't. No. Oh, yeah. While I was working on the brakes and everything, I noticed the clouds were kind of looking more like storm clouds. And I was like, huh? Then I was looking to the southeast and I see a rainbow. I'm like, what? No way. So I snapped a picture. You could barely see because it was starting to dwindle down. And so I was, let's see if I can. Is that it? No. Oh, yeah. Okay. I think that's it. Yeah, there you go. That's a further back shot, but you could see a little bit of a rainbow. I caught it right when it was petering out. Just happened to notice it, but the clouds were thunderheads and stuff around. Apparently it was a low pressure that was going through up north, and we just got a little bit of the tail end, but it rained some drops for a couple minutes, you know, just random drops here and there. Nothing too bad, because I was working on the truck. Let's see, looking back out. Randy says, I love people who do extended burnouts when all the teeth from the transaxle are at the bottom of the pumpkin. Yes. A nice collection of teeth. Jill says, palm trees. Well, you got tons of them here. Palm trees everywhere. Used to have one in the front lawn here until it got too big and my dad had it cut down.

So, I guess that's about all I can think of this point, but trying to catch up on everything, and still got pallets I need to take care of. Going to see if I can get the pallets from the food bank at the church that I keep putting off because truck wasn't in working order. And get the pallets off the red truck that's been accumulating. Just trying to get all the stuff taken care of and get back to working on the red truck. Getting that transmission built. And all that. So, I just one step at a time. Basically it. That's all I can do. The other thing, a neighbor across the street's dogs got out and went after somebody walking their dog, and that turned into a three-ring circus. Other activity in the neighborhood. But yeah, that's all I can think of right now of the goings on. So I guess I'll try to get an article in before the top of the hour break. Let's see here. Where is this here? We had a chemical leak here in Anaheim area, Garden Grove, Orange County, basically, and they evacuated people all around the area because it's a epoxy that's very toxic. If it catches fire, and a tank was at GKN Aerospace in Garden Grove, had methacrylate, a highly flammable toxic epoxy, and so if the tank had failed, it could have dumped 7,000 gallons of chemicals or caused a catastrophic explosion. So they evacuated a lot of people, and this was a situation, and Newsom asked Trump to approve emergency declaration for California chemical leak in Orange County, which was approved. Basically, the crews discovered a crack on the tank on Saturday night, which was last Saturday night, and noting that it may aid the release of pressure and change the trajectory of their response, Sunny officials announced that an all-night mission was planned to test the pressure inside the tank, determine next steps. Monday, officials said that the operation was successful and the threat of massive explosion was off the table. So, the mandatory evacuation orders were issued for nearly 50,000 Orange County residents in the communities of Garden Grove, Buena Park, Anaheim, Stanton, Westminster, and Cypress. Of course, that includes the Disneyland, which is in Anaheim, Buena Park, that'll be area. And I had no idea what was going on. I had a message from Greg, this Twyer. He says, are you affected by that, the chemical fire and all that? And I go, huh? I don't know nothing. It wasn't until days later I was notified saying, hey, are you affected by this? Gave me a link to the article. I'm like,
Didn't know anything. So that's what happened. Okay, let's see. There was another article that I have here. Now, where is... What I... This really frustrates me because I... Okay, let's do this again. It's weird why I didn't save it. At least I think it did. Okay, that one there. It did. And that one there. Okay. Where's the other one? Jeez. All right, let's go back and do this. Okay. And here and here. Okay, there we go. This is related to what Kurt mentioned early on. This is out of the Washington Post. Trump appointees push $250 banknote with his portrait. The printing director who resisted the effort said she was resigned last month. The buck stopped here, she wrote in her goodbye. And why is my... Stop it. Something's going on here. Trump did it to me. It made it not move anymore. Okay, let's go back here and try this again. Boy, what is going on here? Am I still online? Let's see. Five. Is it? Okay, things are going there. Huh. What is going on? Okay, well, let's try this again.

0: No, I don't want that. No. Okay, this thing is just not wanting to. What the fook? Stupid thing. Oh, well. That's frustrating. Things are so much easier years ago. And of course, the link that I had went bye-bye. Well, come on. Play games like this. Let's just do this. Oh, I think what's happening is they're finding ways to get around this. Okay, I can give you the middle finger and say, I'm not even going to bother with that. Okay. Let's try this again. Trump's face could soon appear on the $250 bill as part of the Trump administration's celebration of the 250th anniversary of the country. The law currently states no living president can appear on currency, but the administration is preparing for the possibility that Congress will pass legislation authorizing the special Trump bill. It's all in the hands of Capitol Hill, Treasury Secretary Scott Bessent said. In the White House briefing room Thursday, we prepared things in advance, but we will stick to the law. Bessent added that he didn't think there was anything untoward about having the president who was in office during the country's 250th anniversary appear on the bill. Last year, GOP Representative Joe Wilson of South Carolina proposed a bill that would require the Treasury to print a $250 notes with Trump's portrait on it, but the legislation hadn't been taken up yet. The Washington Post reported it was two Trump political appointees who began urging the drafts of the new $250 note to be created, including mocking up the president's likeness. Bessent held up a draft of the Post's story while briefing the White House reporters on Thursday. If Congress changes the law, Trump would be the first living person to appear on currency since 1866. The president has already made history when it comes to appearing on the money. Earlier this year, the Treasury Department announced that Trump's signature would appear on all the new printed money, a departure from having signatures from the Treasury Secretary and Treasurer. Jeez. Is that how narcissistic going on there? Jeez. It's part of a larger trend of Trump putting his mark on government buildings and institutions and other materials, some an effort to commemorate America's 250th birthday. There's a possibility of a new commemorative passport with Trump's face, for example, and the commemorative coin and the National Parks Pass. In Washington, Trump's face looms on a banner over the Justice Department. His name was added onto the Kennedy Center for the Performing Arts and the U.S. Institute of Peace. His administration also named policy initiatives such as the Trump Accounts after the president, who was known in his business career for his prolific self-branding. Narcissistic. So, basically, what they're saying is the Trump administration is going to have the $250 bill, which basically would be the new $100 bill. And that's a tribute to how the economy has even gotten worse. Because It used to be the new 20 was a $100 bill. Now the new $100 bill is the $250 bill. That's it. That's it. But it's like, jeez. I can understand the commemorative type thing, but you know, the way they're going at it, jeez. So, I thought I would read that because it is something, it's an actual possibility. It's already in Congress. Let's see here. The Trumpy Bill. Yeah, there you go. The Trumpy Bill. It's H.R. 1761, the Donald J. Trump $250 Bill Act, 19th Congress, 2025 to 2026. That's from congress.gov. Anyways, I will be back shortly. Be back.
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3: Howdy, everybody. This is Kurt Erickson from Austin, Texas. 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

And now it's time for the Musicians Who Died This Week segment. And here's the musicians who died this week. Starting off with John Eaton. He was an American pianist, musicologist, humorist, educator, and interpreter of jazz and American popular music. He was born as John Livingston Eaton on May the 29th of 1934 in Washington, D.C., and he died on May the 24th of 2026 in Chevy Chase, Maryland, at the age of 91, just 5 days before his 92nd birthday. And we'll play Summertime, a track from the American Jazz Ensemble in Rome album, released in 1962.

And next up, Sonny Rollins. He was an American jazz tenor saxophonist who is widely recognized as one of the most important and influential jazz musicians. He was born as Walter Theodore Rollins on September the 7th of 1930 in New York City, and he died on May the 25th of 2026 in Woodstock, New York, at the age of 95. And we'll play St. Thomas, a track from the album Saxophone Colossus, released in 1957.

0: And that wraps it up for this week's Musicians Who Died segment.
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And I have returned for the second and final hour of the Dishnut News. And there you go, the Musicians Who Died This Week segment. And not a whole lot this week. I'm sure next week will be a huge flood, usually what happens. So, yeah. Let's see. That there. Oops. There we go. Trying to get things set up here. Rachel says, yeah, I was getting my IRC windows messed up and typing shite places I didn't want to be. So I'm getting old, apparently. I need differentiation. And Blair asks, who's this Rachel person? Clay says, thanks, Pat. Travis says, why do I hear Rachie singing this? Wuffle wants a mausoleum. And hello to Wuffle. Thanks for tuning in and taking a break from packing. Jill says, Pat closes the door in the mausoleum. Speaking of Ringo, Ringo's supposed to be here. Don't see him here. He said he'd see you tonight, type of thing. Oh, well. And yes, Travis, Rachie sung that. Rachel says, tune in to 6 on Saturday night. Oh, jeez. And Randy said, he does give a new form for the term grave squatter.

Blair is worried about confusing Rachie with Randy. Let's see. Wow. Travis pointed out the obvious. Randy has a penis and Rachie has a vagina. But you forgot to mention Randy only has one ball, one testicle. That you forgot to mention. Comments. Because of the comment about jeez. Randy says Ringo probably fell asleep. Well, could be. Or he's hung up on watching Times Square on YouTube or something. Or maybe Brucey's over. I don't know. And Randy says, I knew that was coming, Pat. Well, after all, you publicly announced it that, you were a victim of it freezing off. And Rachie says, I do. And I know people who would kill to have a vagina instead of a penis. Wiffle says, Ringo was abducted by the Greys. No, not the Greys. The black-eyed children. The dreaded black-eyed children. Okay, I guess I should quickly get to the birthdays for some

be Abby's birthday. It's hard to believe she's a teenager. Wiffle says, whatever happened to the killer bees? Maybe they got Ringo. Well, yeah. Who knows? Randy says, yeah, I'm the one nut wonder. At least two kids that I know of that way. Well, at least you had a working one. Wasn't totally lost. Surprised you didn't grow one back. Okay, I think I caught up to the IRC. Blair says, killer bees are so years ago. We have moved on to Ebola ticks now. Yes, Ebola ticks. Then it'll be the let's see, what would they come up with next? Wiffle says, I like lunar ticks. COVID mosquitoes. COVID ticks. Yeah, the sky's the limit on all the different names for all. Bird flu ticks. Bird flu mosquitoes. Monkey pox on your house. Herpes hornets, Wiffle said. You got labs just coming up with all these different names, just like pharmaceutical names. What would be the next big thing for the public to get their attention on? Hey, let's come up with herpes hornets. Randy points out that Travis liked to get ticks from the red light district. Travis says, "Neen, be back. Gotta switch themes on my client." Okay, Travis, is that what you are doing? He says, "I don't want things that use tampon strings for bungee jumping." Okay. Nice to know. Okay, well, let's get back to some news articles. This is out of AP. An upcoming celebration of America's 250th anniversary, the Great American State Fair, recently had several musical guests back out, partly over the event's ties to President Donald Trump. Now Trump himself is slated to headline the festivities, the organizers said on Saturday. I understand artists are getting the yips having to do with their performance, Trump posted to his social media platform Truth Social Saturday, adding that he was thinking of bringing the man who some say is the greatest president in history, the GOAT, Donald J. Trump, to take the place of these highly paid third-rate artists. The group organizing the June fair on Washington's National Mall, Freedom 250, confirmed the billing in a statement, writing, "We are excited to announce that President Trump will personally kick off this historic celebration on Wednesday, June 24th. Trump's social media post twice referenced him holding a rally Wednesday without specific date. The White House did not immediately clarify the discrepancy. Daniel Alvarez, a spokesperson for Freedom 250, emphasized that broader fair that is scheduled from June 25th
through July 10th includes an array of exhibits, family-friendly

attractions, musical performances, flyovers, and more. Trump was dismissive of the acts that backed out, suggesting in a follow-up post that the solution is to cancel it. We should have a giant Make America Great rally again for the 250 instead of having overpriced singers who nobody wants to hear, whose music is boring, and yet who do nothing but complain, Trump said on his social media. Freedom 250 is billed as a nonpartisan but was launched last year by Trump and is led by a former State Department appointee from Trump's first term. Several artists, including Bret Michaels, Commodores, Martina McBride, dropped out last week. Michaels and other artists have said that they were misled about the theme of the shows or were otherwise weary of being caught up in the political fight. McBride, in a statement on Instagram, said she had been presented with an opportunity to perform at a nonpartisan event, but that turned out to be misleading. Other artists planned to attend, including Flo Rida, Fab Morvan of Milli Vanilli, and Vanilla Ice. The latter's representative previously said that Ice Baby rapper was proud to help celebrate the 250th anniversary. And so musicians are dropping out from that thing. And let's see, what else do we have here? Look in the IRC real quickly. Let's see, comments. Someone said, yeah, that's going to be on the hot sheets. Dillo says, there are narcissists, and then there is Donald Trump. Blair says, you'll witness a cancellation of these supergroups. And Dillo says, at least the court has said that the JFK Center can't be renamed without an act of Congress. Wolfle says, ooh, the Commodores. I had one of their computers. Yes, it's the 64 Commodores. They were a cool group. Dillo points out, yeah, Wolfle, I still have the SX-64. Dillo point out, how full of yourself have to be to try to rename the JFK Center? Oh, boy. So, sound like a big fiasco with all that. How about a Sinclair? Anybody remember the Sinclair? Used to see that in Kmart back in the 80s. Made by Timex. Let's see, what else do we have here? YouTube is revealing a major change to help identify AI-generated content. This is out of the Independent. They're rolling out more prominent AI disclosure labels and a new detection system designed to automatically identify AI-generated or AI-edited content as it becomes increasingly difficult to distinguish what's real. Creators will still be required to disclose when they use AI, but YouTube is adding an automated tools that can flag significant photorealistic AI use. YouTube announced in a blog post Wednesday, starting this month, if a creator fails to properly label a video, the platform may apply the disclosure automatically based on its detection systems. If a video is incorrectly labeled, creators will be able to adjust the
disclosure through the YouTube studio. However, YouTube says some AI labels will be permanent, including content created with its own generative AI tools such as VO or Dream Screen, as well as videos that contain C2PA metadata indicating they were fully generated by AI. We've heard constantly from our community that they value transparency when it comes to generative AI content, YouTube's blog post states. These changes are designed to balance transparency with creator control. The change comes as more and more AI is being used online. It has led some users to complain that distinguishing between real and fake videos online have become harder. That has led to calls for more transparency by media companies to clearly label AI videos. The platform is also changing where those labels appear for long-form videos. The AI tag will now sit directly beneath the video player while on YouTube Shorts. It will show up as a visible overlay during playback. The goal here is context at a glance. If it looks real but was made by the AI, viewers will know immediately. Renee Ritchie, YouTube's head of editorial and creator liaison, said in a video about the changes. He added that the AI labels alone do not affect how our videos are recommended or whether they can earn money. This is purely about giving viewers the right information at the right time. And meanwhile, YouTube has taken a lighter approach to the content that is only partially AI influenced. Videos labeled as unrealistic, animated, or slightly altered rather than fully AI generated will still get an AI disclosure but will appear in the expanded description instead of as a more prominent on-screen label. And the changes follow YouTube's March move to expand its likeness detection program to all creators aged 18 and older. That tool is designed to help users detect and manage how AI is used to represent their likeness on the platform. And let's see, there's some California news here. California passes law making it a crime to report a crime. In a decisive move towards preventing any citizen journalists from uncovering massive fraud and corruption in the state moving forward, California officially passed a law making it a crime to report a crime. Following the scandalous evidence of fraud discovered by independent investigative journalist Nick Shirley, California officials vowed to do whatever was necessary to hold Shirley and others like him accountable for their crimes. If you report a crime, you'll do the time, California Governor Gavin Newsom said at a press conference after the law was passed. This is California. We simply will not stand idly by and allow people to brazenly uncover criminal activity in our state. Starting immediately, bringing any criminal acts to light will be met with swift justice for the one reporting it, of course, not for the criminals. That would be ridiculous. Other elected officials in the state remained outraged by the audacity of concerned citizens in their desire to expose wrongdoing and put an end to it. What gives them the right? Asked Los Angeles Mayor Karen Bass. If people in California want to create massive fraud operations designed to illegally siphon hundreds of millions of public money into their own bank accounts, who are we to tell them not to? I, for one, am glad that Governor Newsom and other brave leaders are willing to put a stop to all of this. Reporting crimes? Business. Burn them all! That's my motto. At publishing time, Governor Newsom had proposed
reinstituting the death penalty in the state exclusively for anyone who reports a crime. So, there you go. Wiffle points out, this obviously is satire. That must be a Babylon Bee article. Yes, it was. Dillo left. He said, thanks for what you do for us, Pat. Travis says, wait, bringing criminal acts to light is now criminal? Yeah. That's it. Oh, look who showed up.

Heavens, Ringo has joined the IRC. Play me fanfare. Oh, thanks a million. And Blair says, I was really confused when I saw my first Onion article. I did not know that the Onion was... Yes, and now they're InfoWars, since they bought up Alex Jones's InfoWars. So they converted the InfoWars into their satire as well. Ringo says, new RDS Gate show tomorrow. Yep, I got the file. It's ready to premiere tomorrow. And let's see. Wolf says, well, there is a lot of corruption. The billionaire class and politicians they own. That is right. So much. Clay says, be back in a bit. Time for skywalking. Wolf says, is there a dog named Sky? Yes. That's why. Skywalking. Ringo says, have not listened to my show yet. Wow. That's interesting, Ringo. You produce a show that you haven't listened to yet. Wow. How do you do that? Do you have a ghost doing your show for you? Hey. I know what's going on there. You have Cecil doing it. Yep. Luke Skywalker. He has a voltage meter while he's skywalking. And it says, so did I miss much? Yeah, you missed the report of how things are going here and the truck and all that and articles reading and everything of that nature. And I will continue on with another article. As well. So it's pretty hard hitting with the criminals reporting criminals. This one as well. Trump makes figurines of himself, Ivana, kiss in miniature ballroom model. Mashing their faces together, he pronounced loud smooching sounds. President Donald Trump made figurines of himself and his daughter Ivanka. Trump kissed in a model of his under construction. White House ballroom reports confirmed Thursday. According to the sources, Trump raised the pitch of his voice and said, such a splendid ballroom, Daddy! Let us dance! As he pressed the figurines into each other at the waist and whirled them around the checkered marble floor. Continuing in his approximation of his daughter's voice, Trump reportedly said, you're so manly and strong, Daddy! Don't tell Gerard, but I want you! I want to hump you now! He was then seen flipping the figurines into the horizontal position and furiously rubbing them against each other. Sources said Trump began sobbing when Ivanka's head popped off, but recovered shortly thereafter and tossed her into the same shoebox as his Ivana Trump figurine.

That was an Onion article. Blair says, Pat's NAS report. Yes. My network attached storage. My disk 4 is still saying replace. It's having sector failures and stuff. Okay, let's see. Let's get to another article here. Oh, this was an interesting one. Scholars believe explosive growth of the early church was due to Christians being allowed to eat bacon. You heard it. Out of Jerusalem. Citing new uncovered writings from Greece, Rome, and Jerusalem, biblical scholars are now saying the shockingly rapid growth of the early church can be attributed to the fact that Christians were allowed to eat bacon. Save yourselves from this crooked generation. Believe in Jesus, the Messiah. And also, I had a dream last week, and we can totally eat bacon, said Peter in one of his recently discovered early sermons given in a Jewish synagogue. Seriously, have you people tried this stuff? It's amazing. All the bacon you can eat. God told me it's not unclean anymore. Woohoo! The manuscript then goes on to describe Peter whipping out a cast iron skillet and frying up strips of bacon before the assembly, causing thousands of souls to be added to the church in just one day. Peter's proclamation was initially met with strong opposition from the Pharisees, but they eventually changed their minds and decided to follow the way after smelling the strips of applewood smoked pork belly Peter was frying, said church historian Dr. David Ben Hammond. We can't say that we blame them. Sources say Pharisees' interest tapered off, however, after Christians started getting thrown to the lions. Okay, another goofy Babylon Bee article. Wolf says it converted a lot of dogs to Christianity too, yes. Travis says Christians are supposed to be Jewish. Travis says Jesus never quit being a Jew. Ringo says fire Pat immediately. Travis says no more bee stories. Aw, you're a party pooper. Okay, I'll give you some legitimate stories now. This one, SpaceX wins $4 billion contract. Out of Bloomberg, SpaceX has won a contract for more than $4 billion to build satellites to track foreign aircraft and missiles as part of the President Donald Trump's Golden Dome defensive shield. The space-based tracking network integrates space sensors, communication systems, and AI-enabled ground processing to look and alert for airborne threats from orbit, according to the U.S. Space Force statement on Friday. And I need to get a drink of water. Okay. The U.S. has been using ground-based sensors and military aircraft to monitor the skies, but placing detection capabilities in space could eliminate potential blind spots, the Space Force said. The $4.16 billion award underscores SpaceX's deepening ties to the Pentagon and its close involvement with Golden Dome, which is intended to protect the U.S. from attacks through layered defense systems ranging from Earth to space,
SpaceX is already under contract to develop prototypes of space-based interceptors for the project and is part of a multi-company software consortium building the operating layer underpinning Golden Dome, Bloomberg has reported. Elon Musk's company, formerly known as Space Exploration Technologies Corp., is also working with the U.S. Space Force to develop a military communications network using the company's Starshield platform, a version of Starlink, offering a classified and encrypted signal, and its Falcon 9 rockets are used to deliver critical national security satellites to orbit for the Pentagon. In March, Space Force General Michael Guitelin was leading the effort to build the dome, announced that the price of the first stage of the defense shield would increase to $185 billion in part to speed up development. Golden Dome is expected to demonstrate operational capability by the end of Trump's term in 2028, he said. The contract for SpaceX was awarded under the fast-track procedure known as Other Transactional Authority, which is designed to cut the normal procurement red tape and increase competition. The project will likely utilize multiple commercial vendors, and the Space Force anticipates announcing more awards this year, the statement said. So, I guess you would call it Skynet or the new Death Star or whatever. Okay, let's see. Talking about space, I guess the Blue Origin decided to have themselves a mini nuke a few nights ago with their New Glenn conducting a test firing on the pad. And this is how it sounded. With the it was from Space Flight Now covering the test firing. Then they shift to another location farther away.

0: So it caused the pad to be pretty well damaged. The one in the lightning towers collapsed, and a lot of damage around the surrounding area, and the debris falling down, and there's pictures of it, and gonna take a while to redo, that's for sure. And that was a setback for Blue Origin, that trying to get their rocket up, and they were just recently awarded the launch for NASA to launch the payloads to the moon and get some buggies up there and everything. So wasn't too good of a night for that test firing of their biggest rocket, and it was heard all over. It caused all kinds of you could see the shockwave just going out. I mean, it was pretty heavy, that's for sure. Okay, real quickly, a meteor over Massachusetts causes explosion. Reports of explosion from people across New England Saturday afternoon sent police agencies and others scrambling to understand what caused double boom that shook buildings in Massachusetts, Rhode Island. The American Meteor Society said that the booms heard about 2:30 p.m. were actually caused by a meteor about 3 feet wide entering the atmosphere around New Hampshire border with Massachusetts north of Boston. And Robert Lunsford, the fireball program monitor with the society, said the group received dozens of reports from Delaware to Montreal with people either hearing a double boom, feeling the ground shake, or seeing the fireball, which he said looks like a shooting star in the daytime sky. It was definitely bigger than a normal fireball, about a yard wide, he said. And it showed on the radar map of a blob where it went, and there were seismic readings from the area, so it was pretty hefty, that's for sure. Anyways, I'm out of time, so I want to thank everybody for tuning in and participating, and Wolf said, I've seen two genuine fireballs in my lifetime. Yeah, I've seen a couple out in the desert, and hear the boom. So, thanks for a great show, Pat. You're welcome. And so, here I go to say goodnight and see you all again next week in June. This has been the Dishnut News for May the 30th of 2026. Next! Okay, Ringo says I was here for 15 minutes. Yeah, that's about it. What happened to you earlier, Ringo? You missed all the other content. Clay says, thanks, Pat. What was so important that you missed the content earlier in the show? I forgot about the show. Oh, okay. Well, that's a lot of people forget about the show. Do I do a show? I don't think so. I don't know. Wolf says, 15 minutes is not enough to validate your parking. That's right. Travis says he was stroking his ego. Ringo says, I was looking at classic cars with Brucey. Modeling those cars? I thought maybe you're watching Times Square. Oh, Ringo says, no, that's later. Oh, Brucey and you. Okay. I see how that is. He was stroking something. Oh, boy. Ringo had other important things to be doing. He says, not sure what, though. Well, you and Brucey, enjoy your evening. That's all I can say. And Randy says, great show, Pat. Good night, all. Good night, Randy. And Travis says, can't stroke no more. Clarence Carter is deceased. That's right. Can't be stroking. Stroking to the right, stroking to the left. And Woofle says, when you're in the game, then the stroke's the word. Rennie said, he can't stroke it because he can't find it. That's right. That's two. playing some Dean Martin. Oh, how romantic, you and Brucey, playing some Dean Martin. Ringo says, yeah, it's small. He admits it. He says, unfortunately. So you trying to say that Bruce needs a microscope? Okay, I better be good. Anyways, I'm going to kick it on over to another Friday Night Live replay because I got to get some food. I haven't eaten all day. All I've had is my vitamins and water all day. So I'm starting to get that feeling of I better get something. So no after hours tonight. Ringo says, that's life. Magnifier is okay. So Ringo wants a magnifier to find his. Gotcha. And Wolfle says, anybody interested? There's a fun animated documentary on how cats domesticated the humans. Blair says, I get that feeling if I go 3 hours without eating. Well, what's happening is I'm using the fat as fuel. But Ringo says, you are on a diet, your sugar may drop, be careful. I usually do about maybe 4 days a week. Helps with the food costs, that's for sure. But yeah. But I'm being careful and it's called intermittent. Sometimes I do 2 days in a row, sometimes three. Well, it depends, but I eat dinner. Pat Ringo says, Pat, did you finish the freaking roof yet? No freaking woof yet. No woof yet. I have to get out there to finish the freaking woof. Why? I don't have wheels, man. No wheels. So rent a car. You got rent a car money? Send me buku money. Greens. Send me that 250 Trumpy bill. There you go, Ringo. You can send me that several $250 Trumpy bills. That has Trump's face on it. Then I can do that. So, will you have a 250 anniversary Trumpy bear along with the $250 Trumpy bill. Cecil threw away his Trumpy bear temporarily. He pissed at Uncle Trump. Okay. Anyways, I better get going here. Gotta get something going here. I can go on and on and on with after hours, but another night I can do that. So, thank you for being here and helping with the content and all that. So, I will see you next week. Wolf says, good night, all. And he goes, "That's such a good show. Oh my God. You're that 15 minutes that you got of my show. Yeah. That's it." Okay. And Pat's saying, "Give me more money." Oh, he gives me a link. Okay, I'll just do this real quickly. So let me throw this in here. Okay. Let's go here. Okay. Oh, I had a feeling it's going to be that. The Flying Lizards. I knew it before I started it. That is quite an old one.
1: The best things in life are free, but you can give them to the birds and bees. I want money. Thrill, but your love won't pay my bills. I want money.

0: Oops. Oops. There we go. Yep. Flying lizards. So, I think it was Deborah Evans. I think it was the one singing it. And I remember a while back, the song, she was supposed to sing it, but she just read the lines like you hear it in there. It wasn't no actual singing. It was just her. They found that that's all she can do, and they just say, okay, we'll go with it. Something like that. I'm just going by some memory of something I read a while back. I think that's what it was. Something like that. It was supposed to be sung, but she just, it sounded better with her just reading it out, saying that. So anyway, just something came to mind. Blair says, hey, lots of things people were not singing Pat Turner's song. Oh, there's that. Ringo says, Pat, are you getting hungry? It's dinner. He's telling me to get off the air. Wolf says, I love this stupid song. Okay, yeah, he said Deborah Evan Strickland, lead of the Flying Lizards, yeah. But I do remember something about that, that she couldn't really sing, so she just was reading the lyrics, and they went with that. And it made it into, you know, such a hit of that time. But that goes way back. I was in younger days. And Wolf was, then they invented auto-tune. Yes. Auto-tune. Oh, well. Okay. I'm going to get out of here. I keep saying that, but I... And Ringo says, and then came AI, yes. Wolf says, and now not being able to sing doesn't matter anymore. Hey, I can do some auto-tune. Yeah. Okay. Ringo, try to do some auto-tune. Let's hear some auto-tune Ringo tunes. Wolf says, everyone have a great rest of the weekend, and you too, Wolfle, and hope the packing goes well for you this week. What a day for a daydreamer. I love AI. Okay, Ringo. There you go. Anyways, here we go. We're going to go back to June the 10th of 1994 for a Friday Night Live show. And I think after it has another Bill Cooper Hour of the Time after that. Wolf says, wow, there was a time back in 1994. Yes, there was. And he says, almost done. We'll be in Ohio in a couple shows from now. Okay, cool. Travis says, oh my God, I was in middle school then. Yeah, I was about that too. Just about to start high school, somewhere around there. But it does go way back. Okay. Blair says, I went back to Ohio, but my Wolfle was gone. I went back to Ohio. Okay. Anyways, here we go. Talk to y'all later. Bye.
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1: YOOP Radio presents another episode of Animal Theater, featuring the continuing adventures of two Yooper squirrels, Bert and Ernie. When we left our heroes last time, they were sitting on the shoulder of the highway on the thinny stretch.
2: Hey, Bert, how are we going to get across this highway to that big oak tree over there?
3: Holy wow, look at all the cars, eh? Yeah, I don't want to end up a squirrel pancake. Yeah, you know, I know what you mean there. My Uncle Nudsy, he did the dash of death over on U.S. 41 over by the Uber's tourist trap once. The dreaded dash of death, yeah.
4: Did he make it?
3: No, he got run over by a Bosch beer truck from Houghton.
4: What a way to die.
3: Hey, I got it. Let's dig a tunnel under the highway.
4: Oh, okay.
3: Well, let's take turns, okay? You start digging and I'll watch for low-flying eagles. Okay.
1: So all afternoon, our heroes take turns going into the tunnel to dig.
2: Hey, Bert! Is it your turn yet?
3: No, you've been digging for 10 minutes, that's all. Boy, I'm sure glad that Ernie brought this beer. This digging is hard work.
2: Hey, Bert! I'm just about to break through. I can smell them acorns from here.
3: Oh, okay. Come on up. It's my turn to dig now.
2: I'm already over here. Why don't I go up?
3: I may be dangerous over there. I gotta come over and check for low-flying eagles.
2: Okay, I'm coming out.
3: Acorns, acorns, fat, juicy acorns. Boy, that beer gives me the munchies.
1: While Ernie takes a well-deserved rest, Bert goes into the tunnel to break through on the other side. Meanwhile, a carload of terrorists from Detroit pull over to make a bush call.
5: Let me out of this car. I can't hold it anymore.
6: Please lower your voice to wake the kids, dear.
5: I've got to take a whiz right now.
6: Why didn't you go when we went through Trout Creek, dear?
5: I didn't have to go then. Now stop the car. Pull over.
6: Yes, dear.
5: You watch and tell me if anyone's coming.
6: Yes, dear.
5: These damn spandex pants. Whoever designed these should be shot. Oh, I made it. Oh.
1: Meanwhile, down below.
3: Ah, boy, I'm almost there. Just a little bit more. Acorns, acorns. Hey, old boy, I see daylight. Let me out of this hole.
5: Whoa, what the heck is that?
3: Oh.
5: Water in the hole. Water in the hole. Oh, help me, Ed. Where?
3: What's happening? Where's all the water coming from? Oh, I see your foot. Hold on, I'll pull you out. I gotcha.
5: Oh.
3: Are you okay, Bert?
4: Oh, God, I think I'm alive anyway.
3: Well, what's it like over there, huh?
4: Oh, boy, was it raining hard over there. Huh? I never seen rain like that in my life.
3: Oh.
4: It was raining so hard the eagles even built their nests upside down.
1: This has been Animal Theater. Tune in next time when Bert steals Ernie's nuts.
7: Huh? You didn't tell me that was on there.
8: That's so funny. That's great, isn't it? Oh, I love that. I played it twice yesterday.
7: I didn't know that was on there.
8: No, I did.
7: And you let me play it.
8: Yeah. Oops, caller.
7: Answer the phone, Kevin. We have a problem with the audio delivery on the captain's mic tonight, too, that I was going to fix and then I didn't. Okay, well, it's a little bit after 9, and this is the Omega Radio Network, the last audio subcarrier you'll ever need. Transmission costs. Transmission costs for tonight's Friday Night Live were made possible by a grant from LaVon Muhlenbeck of Minnesota, although she disavows any knowledge of the program.

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From Marquette, Michigan, the land that time forgot. Interesting stuff tonight. We are going to be talking about the big business of cable TV. We have notes on VBS, don't we always? Video game news, for those of you who like to play with that stuff. The FCC upholds a fine for a pirate. And, 220 SMR stuff, a gizmo report, and lots more, including your phone calls and letters. 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Friday Night Live is brought to you tonight, as always, by Spectrum Journal, the magazine for the specialized communications enthusiast, just $20 a year. 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

cleared my mic with the throat on. Okay, this is gonna be quite the show, friends. We hope you'll bear with us if this is your first time listening to Friday Night Live. I should mention that both of us tonight are half asleep, and I know it must be something. I don't know. It's obviously something in the air. It is springtime here in Upper Michigan. I don't know what the temperature is outside, but it was fairly nice and warm today. And we can smell lilacs wafting in the window as we bring you the Friday Night Live news. A $2.3 billion deal potentially creating the nation's third largest cable television system is being discussed by Atlanta-based Cox Enterprises Incorporated and the owner of the Los Angeles Times. Los Angeles-based Times Mirror Company confirmed it has a tentative agreement with Cox. The privately held owner of 17 daily newspapers, including the Atlanta Journal-Constitution, Cox issued a statement last Friday confirming serious discussions with Times Mirror about cable, but the company declined further comment. U.S. West has denied allegations it purposely set out to exclude neighborhoods where poor people and ethnic minorities live as it develops an ambitious new video home shopping network. Denver is one of three U.S. metro areas where the company plans to spend $750 million to build the new infrastructure, which will use fiber optic technology to transmit video on demand and other consumer media services. The other markets are Minneapolis-St. Paul, Salt Lake City, Boise, and Portland, Oregon. There's a mistake on a new souvenir stamp from the United States Postal Service that makes Michigan's Upper Peninsula look like a lake. Local Postmaster Jim Nemela was a bit surprised to hear how the area just blends in with Lake Superior on the sheet commemorating the 1994 World Cup Soccer Championship. "The UP's underwater?" Nemela asked. "Hang on. Let me see if I can get a hold of one." "Oh, I see what you mean. Looks like a misprint." Mark Compton of Afton, Missouri, wrote a letter to Lynn Stamp News pointing out the mistake. The publication already had pointed out the sheet omits one tournament site and misidentifies four others. The commemorative sheets were issued on the 26th of May and cost $1.19. They consist of three stamps and a large sheet of paper. While you can mail letters with them, they are mostly purchased by collectors, and unfortunately, the design error doesn't make the stamp more valuable, said Michael Batke, associate editor of Lynn Stamp News. "It's just a curiosity," he said. And by now you know, if you were tuned into our marathon last week, an Ariane rocket failed to ignite on the launch pad

I wasn't as judicious as editing as we usually are. After months of slow-motion sparring over North Korea's nuclear program, everything is suddenly moving fast in the eyes of the rest of the world. The communist state may have finally crossed the line. This could be a potential source of news feeds. Be watching. You know, the world was supposed to end yesterday, according to Brother Stair and many others. Surprise, surprise. In fact, I was listening to him at 2 o'clock in the morning, and he said, well, you know, it isn't midnight on the West Coast yet. But we're still here. We're still here. Thank goodness. Actually, Brother Stair did not make that prediction, but he quoted several others who had. We have heard elsewhere that things are heating up in North Korea, so keep those eyes to the skies and keep scanning. Walt Disney World posted signs. Oh, I'm not going to do that one either. This is silly. Let's get into the technology news. Well, one more silly one. Howard Stern. Because Howard Stern, we can talk, right? Yeah, let's talk about Howard Stern. An agreement has been reached between controversial and outrageous radio personality and bestseller, because this applies to satellite, friends, Howard Stern and E! Entertainment Television. The network is going to have exclusive television broadcast rights to Stern's syndicated radio show in a half-hour format. This was announced by Fran Shea, E!'s Senior Vice President for Programming, Infinity Broadcast President Mel Karmazin, joined with E! In announcing the deal, which was negotiated by Don Buchwald and Associates. The deal, which kicks off in mid-June, allows six robotic E! Cameras into Stern's Infinity-owned WXRK-FM studios in New York to videotape each morning show in its entirety. For the television show, tentatively titled Howard Stern on the Air, E! Will cull the best interviews and comedy routines from the radio program to fit into this half-hour program. Dates and times for the show will be announced shortly. We'll tell you when we find out. And did you hear what happened yesterday? And I wonder if Weldon was listening. Maybe he even has it on tape. In New York City, someone monitored Stern's live show yesterday. He did a special from Cincinnati, and guess what? Somebody broke into the uplink, and they kept repeating the F word over and over, and it actually got out on the air over WXRK. I wonder if it was a publicity stunt. Did anybody hear that, and did the voice have a bit of a stammer? Probably another fine for Infinity, another one they won't pay. Sprint Corporation and Electronic Data Systems said Monday they are no longer considering a merger, but are continuing to discuss other potential strategic relationships. The company said they were unable to reach an agreement on the financial terms of a merger of equals. In other news, LDDS, Metro Media Communications, is offering a new prepaid calling card that allows users to contribute part of the proceeds to education trust funds in South Africa. The card was unveiled Friday by Jackson-based LDDS in conjunction with Made in USA, a New York-based organization that promotes American trade and U.S. direct investment in South Africa. Boy, I can remember up until things changed when that was a bad thing to do. Now it is a good thing to do to invest in South Africa. The calling card, also known as a debit card, features a picture of guess who? South African President Nelson Mandela. The world was supposed to end yesterday. Surprise, surprise, we're all still here. The Bertelmann Music Group confirmed Monday it has shelved plans to launch a music video and home shopping channel with TCI, the nation's largest cable system. The companies had planned to launch the service later this year. We had announced it earlier in direct competition with MTV, but several major music industry companies, including the music divisions of Sony, Time Warner, Thorn, EMI, PMC, PolyGram, and others, subsequently announced plans to launch their own music channel. New cable regulations have led cable companies to reduce their revenue forecasts, and they are actually trimming back on plans for new channels. Viacom and Paramount set early July dates for their annual meetings where they will vote on a way to clear for competition and completion, rather, of that merger of the media entertainment companies. They said Monday that Paramount stockholders will meet in July on the 6th in Wilmington, Delaware. Viacom shareholders will meet on the 7th of July in New York. Nextel Communications Incorporated, a leading provider of mobile radio systems, said this past Monday they will invest $165 million in Mexican wireless communications. Coupled with a recent investment in a Canadian firm, Nextel said it plans a digital wireless communications network that covers North America.

0: A federal jury in New York has ruled against Nintendo in a patent case involving the Nintendo Entertainment System. The lawsuit filed against Nintendo of America in the late 1980s by Alpex Computer Corporation. Lynn Havalso, an attorney with Nintendo, said Nintendo will appeal the jury verdict. The next phase of the trial before U.S. District Judge Kimball Wood is to determine the amount of damages. Alpex is seeking $300 million, contending that Nintendo violated a patent Alpex held on a device that works with game cartridges to make characters and balls move and interact. The other game news we have for you, Sega Entertainment, major Japanese game maker, says Tuesday they will launch joint ventures to distribute game software through cable television, both in Japan and here in the United States. Subscribers to some cable networks in Japan will be able to receive Sega game software through the cable wire and play games on their television sets for a mere 300 yen a month. Well, that's only 28 bucks in our money. Ships on the high seas may soon be able to send and receive legible faxes, as opposed to the illegible ones they get now, as well as participate in broadcast-quality video conferences. Satellite service provider ComSat Corporation plans to unveil on Tuesday a new experimental service that could be used at sea by the military and civilians. Initially, ComSat is testing the service aboard the USS George Washington for military use. The company also plans to market the service to cruise liners and commercial shipping industries once it is refined. The improvement comes from using high-powered satellites that are part of Intelsat's satellite system. At least two American companies inadvertently offended Muslims through World Cup soccer promotions that featured scriptures from the Quran on throwaway items. The embarrassing incidents occurred as McDonald's and Coca-Cola put replicas of the flag of World Cup contender Saudi Arabia on takeaway food bags and cola cans. The green and white flag contains an Arabic passage that can be translated as "There is no God but Allah, and Muhammad is his prophet," words that Muslims believe should be treated with reverence and not crumpled up and thrown into the trash. Less than 24 hours after McDonald's in Britain began retreating from its promotion, the Spanish news agency EFE reported on Wednesday a fundamentalist Muslim group in Morocco called Reform and Renewal had complained about images of the Saudi flag on American cola cans. The incident showed the potential pitfalls facing multinational corporations that don't do their homework before offering products to millions of people from starkly different cultures. Stick that in your New World Order. The television network that developed Japan's high-definition TV standard acknowledged on Wednesday that a system being developed in the United States is more advanced and says it plans to shift next decade. Japan is the only nation with regular broadcasts of widescreen HDTV programs, chiefly from Japan Broadcasting Corporation, or NHK, the public TV network that developed the HDTV system. Now, the broadcast began way back in 1991. Many predicted Japan would increase its dominance of consumer electronics, but digital HDTV systems being developed here in the U.S. of A. and in Europe are more advanced than those of Japan in that nasty analog system that can be integrated easily with computers. Of course, we're aware of the benefits of the digital technology and are keeping it in mind for the future, says the director of engineering at NHK. The United States and European manufacturers and broadcasters still are discussing specifications for HDTV. The Grand Alliance expected to arrive at a digital standard sometime this year. Lynn Broadcasting Corporation said Wednesday it plans to spin off 7 network-affiliated TV stations to its shareholders by the end of the year, creating a separate publicly traded broadcasting concern. The station group includes 3 NBC affiliates, 2 stations affiliated with ABC, 2 with CBS, and major markets including Dallas and Indianapolis. The new company will get 6 stations Lynn Broadcasting already owns, plus it just agreed to acquire WTNH, the ABC affiliate, in Hartford, New Haven, Connecticut. Catapult Entertainment Incorporated, a small technology firm backed by Blockbuster Entertainment, said on Tuesday they will introduce a modem and phone service that will let people play video games. Told you there's a lot of video news this week. With friends in other homes in the neighborhood over cable TV. Gosh, oh golly gee. A $50 device will not go on sale until this fall and will be available in big towns like New York and L.A., Atlanta. And it costs you $5 to $10 a month to subscribe to the phone service that links the video game players. And let's look at the top 10 shows on broadcast TV. Number 10, Man with Three Wives on CBS, the Sunday night movie. Number 7, Three-Way Tie, Turning Point on ABC, Roseanne on ABC, and Before Your Eyes on CBS. Number 6 was World Music Awards on ABC. Number 14, 2020 ABC. Number 2, 60 Minutes on CBS. Number 3, Frasier, NBC. Number 2, Seinfeld on NBC. And yes, again, as usual, the number 1 show that I have never seen in my life. I feel like such an idiot. Home Improvement on ABC. Never saw it. Don't know what it is. Well, I know Tim Allen, but I'm amazed. The number 1 show. Never seen it. How come Northern Exposure didn't make this? Well, I guess they're in reruns now. Yeah, they are. Well, that would explain that. Whoa, dudes! Like, have you had any, like, bad dreams lately? Then you'll want to check out Dead at 21. Dead at 21 premiered last night on MTV. It is the Music Video Network's first action-adventure show. It's about dreams that can kill you. Dead at 21 is a fun, fast, brash, high-concept half-hour about a guy who's a fugitive running for his life from invaders inside his own skull. Now, man, here's the high concept. The idea was to improve the human race, force the hand of evolution, the announcer snarls, a secret government project to implant microchips in babies' brains. Their intelligence was amplified, but their lifespans were shortened. Enter our hero, Ed Bellamy, played by Jack Noseworthy, a grown-up Macaulay Culkin, just short of Ron Howard, with a big, wicked Mick Jagger mouth. A pleasant, mildly grunge-attired college student with something extra. It's a chip in his brain. It's his 20th birthday, and he's in mid-celebration when he's beset by intense, disturbing visions that freak him out righteously. But, which also seem to foretell the future. This sounds like an exciting show. You want to watch Dead at 21 on MTV. The show doesn't waste any time. Its half-hour format prohibits pokey exposition, and presumably its audience, the music video culture, wouldn't have the attention span anyway to soak up anything really in-depth. It's not subtle. Sometimes the style overpowers sensibility. Dead at 21 compensates for its weakness with style and hooky soundtrack. Powered by songs like groups of Alice in Chains, House of Pain, Stone Temple Pilots, Helmet, Anthrax, Radiohead, Nirvana, and Diggable Planets. Sounds tasty. Alcatel and France Telecom today announced that France Telecom has, through joint venture with Alcatel, become a strategic partner in Globalstar, a new low-cost, easy-access, worldwide, satellite-based mobile telephone system. The joint venture will be in France and a significant number of other territories. And Fox Broadcasting passed up Madison Avenue to promote its televised NFL football games. They have instead chosen a hip Beverly Hills agency that specializes in movie advertising. Fox hired Singer Advertising, which has advertised such films as The Fugitive, Field of Dreams, and the upcoming Wyatt Earp. For Fox, they will create a $3 million campaign for its NFL broadcast schedule. Look, I mean, Fox is the tragically hip television network, friends. Look for NFL to change. I mean, it's not just football anymore. The NFL is entertainment, says Tracy Dolgan, executive vice president of marketing at Fox Sports, explaining the unusual decision. Fox in December outbid CBS, as you know, $1.58 billion. Preseason broadcasts begin in August. Football will never be the same. They'll probably have Al Bundy throw out the first pass. And they're going to have Bart Simpson all over the cups. And I still can't believe they pulled that one off. That just amazes me. Gosh, I'm glad I'm not a football fan. I think, as somebody said on internet this week, pretty soon we're all going to be hockey fans because that's the only thing that's left in the clear. I mean, you know, it used to be baseball. Oh, no. MCI Communications Corporation said Thursday they will take to the skies with a $20 million investment in the owner of InFlight Phone Corporation, the third largest provider of air-to-ground telephone services. The deal gives MCI a foothold in the hotly competitive in-flight market, a business that is expected to grow from less than $100 million in sales to more than $1 billion by the year 2000. Federal regulators adopted a new plan to bring consumers a single telephone number that will ring in your head.
1: I got a phone in my head.
0: No.
1: Oh, no. Not to be torturing.
0: I couldn't help it. Let's start again. Federal regulators adopted a new plan to bring consumers a single telephone number that will ring them at home, at work, or anywhere else they go in the United States with their head. The Federal Communications Commission on Thursday refined its vision and the size and shape of licenses that companies must bid for to provide the new service to customers. It's all part of the New World Order silicon implant technology. Speaking of silicon... Let's get serious for a moment. Two of Silicon Valley's pioneering companies say they will set a new direction in the computer industry. Hewlett-Packard Company and Intel said that together they will develop advanced microprocessors to run the computers of the late 1990s and early 21st century. Now, what we're doing is designing a computer architecture for the future, said Richard W. Sevick, a general manager of HP Systems and Server Group. The companies announced their alliance on Wednesday. The company's goal is a common 64-bit chip, compatible with existing software written for both HP and Intel hardware. The chip would power end-of-the-decade computers ranging from small handheld models to powerful machines used on networks. Al Capone. No. Am I going to do the Capone story? Al Capone once ran Chicago. Yeah, this kind of applies to us. Al Capone once ran Chicago. Nowadays, the Windy City ain't big enough for the gangster and decent folks, even if all he's doing is pitching beer, and legal beer at that. The G. Holloman Brewing Company of La Crosse, Wisconsin, agreed to remove 15 billboards that drew fire for using Capone to pitch its old-style beer. Mayor Richard Daley was not amused. Italian-American groups and civic boosters are touchy about Chicago's prohibition pass. They denounced the billboards. We realize there is a great deal of sensitivity about this, and we'll take it out of respect for the mayor and others, Holloman said. The Capone billboards are the first in a series linking famous Chicagoans with old style. A photograph of Capone appears next to the text that proclaims, 1929, Al persuaded all his friends to try old style. It doesn't reflect Chicago, Daley said. The Capone ads will be replaced by billboards featuring someone with a more positive image for Italian Americans, Enrico Fermi, the University of Chicago nuclear physicist who helped build the bomb. Okay, I don't know. All right. The entertainment company headed by... Now, get this. Get this. The entertainment company headed by religious broadcaster Pat Robertson agreed Wednesday to buy Dorothy Hamill's Ice Capades, the skating road show rescued last year by the Olympic gold medalist. International Family Entertainment, which owns the Family Cable Network, declined to disclose how much they paid for the show and related assets owned by the figure skater and her husband, physician Kenneth Forsythe. But some in the more conservative and fundamentalist circles, such as Brother Stair, find the purchase appalling. And we all know that Dorothy is a bobbed hair, makeup-wearing hussy on top of it. We wonder if perhaps CBN isn't wandering a bit far afield in this, the time of the end. Maybe they're skating on thin ice. MFS Communications Incorporated announced on Wednesday that work had begun on fiber optic cable networks in Detroit, Cleveland, and the Oakland East San Francisco Bay metropolitan areas. Construction on the networks is expected to start during the third quarter of 1994, with first service planned by the end of the year. NASA. Hello, Craig. NASA's administrator has persistently pledged to do things faster, better, and cheaper. In his expensive high-tech world, they announced satellite contracts aimed at doing just that. The contracts are for two lightweight Earth observation satellites called SmallSats to be designed, built, and launched for a mere $59 million and $49 million, respectively, by TRW of Redondo Beach, California, and CTA of Rockville, Maryland. The contracts specify launch within 24 months, an interval unprecedented in an age when it takes spacecraft 5 to 10 years to get off the drawing board and into space. We'll see if they do. And now the top 10 cable shows. Number 10, Budweiser 500 on the Nashville Network. Number 9, Murder, She Wrote on USA. Number 8, Silk Stockings, Monday on USA. Number 7, Murder, She Wrote, the Wednesday edition on USA. Number 6, Murder, She Wrote, Thursday on USA. People watch Murder, She Wrote a lot. Number 5, Murder, She Wrote. Really old reruns making the top 10. Gosh, Rudy. Number 4, Normandy on the Discovery Channel. Number 3, the movie Star Wars on USA. Number 2, Return of the Jedi on USA. And the number 1 thing this week was not sports for a change. It was, of course, The Empire Strikes Back. Sunday at 3:30 p.m. on USA. A Vietnam veteran. Now, you heard this, didn't you? Guy blew himself up in protest, wired himself to a box of dynamite, and detonated it after a day-long standoff Wednesday with county sheriff's deputies. He was protesting Bill Clinton's presence in Normandy and said he would detonate himself, and he did, too. Clinton avoided military service during the Vietnam War and protested the war. And a lot of veterans unhappy with him making all of these speeches at D-Day and things like that, Memorial Day. Gosh, Rudy, I don't know. He's the president. He has to be there. Heard that Hillary used the word pigs in relation to military people. See, she can do that, but if a general calls him a pot-smoking hippie, he's done for. Thursday, and this is satellite news. EchoStar Communications Corporation successfully completed its public offering of units consisting of $624 million face value. This has to do with their DBS system. It basically gives them a very positive investment position. Solely managed by Donaldson, Lufkin, and Genret Securities, EchoStar's public offering proceeds total about $335 million. The majority of these proceeds will be used to finance the construction and launch of two high-powered Martin Marietta 7000 satellites designed for EchoStar. The expanded market position in the manufacture and sale of satellite systems in the United States, EchoStar Communications Corporation is developing its own state-of-the-art DBS system through its affiliate, EchoStar Satellite Corporation. The EchoStar DBS system is scheduled to be operational in the fall of 1995 with the launch of the first of two EchoStar satellites. Over 100 channels of digital video, 250 channels of digital audio, and data services are expected to be delivered direct to homes, businesses, and schools throughout the United States and Canada by the EchoStar system when it is fully operational. EchoStar DBS subscribers will generally receive programs using a low-cost 18-inch satellite antenna and digital satellite receiver available through EchoStar's dealer network. And Worldwide MGM Television Group has entered into an agreement with Trilogy Entertainment, producers of the studio's upcoming motion picture Blown Away, to create and produce an original two-hour movie and 20 original one-hour episodes for Showtime based on the classic science fiction series The Outer Limits, which MGM will distribute. The announcement was made by John Symes, president of the MGM Worldwide Television Group. The trilogy will begin production of a highly budgeted movie and series in Canada later this summer. Lots of good stuff comes out of Canada. Gordon McComb, to Fred Talmadge on CompuServe, says, TVRO stands for Television's Rude Odors. About 40 years ago, some engineers at RCA discovered that if the IF circuits were modulated at a certain frequency, a vibrator inside the TV would give off bad smells. They wanted to use this in broadcasting TV AromaVision, but the concept never took off, luckily. Given the context of Section 8 satellite systems, in this case, TVRO stands for Television Receive Only. Oh, I see. The story about TV AromaVision is true. I don't think so. And now for something completely different. How much of this can I actually say? This was sent to me in confidence. I will read just a couple of paragraphs, just because it was sent to me, and it's on the same facts with the news. From a person who is not identified, I was listening to the scanner this morning and overheard a very interesting cell phone conversation. Already the guy's breaking the law. It was a satellite dealer talking to his field man. It sure as heck sounded like they were dealing in a plus break. It seems a couple of customers had lost their programming overnight. The field man was instructed to upgrade them from version 4.5 to version 6.0 of Alex or Alice. Couldn't quite tell which. There was talk of the competition being able to steal their program more easily on the earlier versions. The following was given to install the software. LROA1925-1011. Could that be a hex seed? Or am I just jumping the gun and hallucinating? Good question. And don't ask me who it's from, because I don't know. It just showed up on the machine. The signal on Tedris, Channel 19, if you have seen that this week, says BBC Dallas IBC color bars. They were also on Galaxy 7, Channel 6, a couple of nights ago. The voiceover says, this is the BBC television unilateral sound circuit from S34 left leg from IBC in Dallas to ICR in London on 6.8 and on 6.2. It says S5 right leg. Channel 17 on Tedris continues to show color bars with no ID. And that Brazilian television network, SBT, seems to be a major user of T2 Channel 16 with color bars that read BRAT, O3PSJC, at other times, and some amusing slice of life in California type of feeds back to Brazil. And on G319, if Future Mart does indeed return, it will be without the services of Jennifer. She's on Via TV now, spotted selling jewelry. The last day Future Mart was on, she was demonstrating the use of a wok for stir-frying. I don't remember anything like that there before. Probably a last-ditch attempt to kill all the remaining uplink time they had. Some other satellite news on G1 Channel 10. Be looking on the 4th of July for the premiere of America's Talking, new television network. G1 Channel 15, Shop at Home is buying nearly full-time from Turner Broadcasting. G-Star 2 Channel 16, Court TV using half-transponders. SpaceNet 3, Channel 19 and 21 and 23, the KU transponders aren't working right. Fuel balance tests were done on T-302 in December and indicate the end of life for AT&T's 302 will be the beginning of December 1994. The Ariane 5 launch vehicle better work this time. They'll probably sell T-302 to the Canadians to replace 301 because they probably won't have their thing working yet. SBS-2 is currently in a slow drift to 71 degrees. How slow is it? It will arrive in August of 1994. Galaxy 3's estimated end of life is November 1994. That means that we will be moving, and so will Gene Scott. We know where Gene Scott is going, we'll tell you, in just a few minutes. No, it's not another satellite back alley. And the Canadian Radio and Television Commission announced all of the new services that will be lighting up the skies in probably digital. And unfortunately, Robert... in Canada posted the winners, and I don't have the winner list. I have only the pre-winner list. These are the ones that were in final contention. I think Fun TV didn't make it. The cartoon channel, that's gone. French CBC's All News channel, I think, did make it. They also wanted an English and French Discovery channel, Showcase an English language arts and drama channel, Second City Comedy channel. I would love to see that. We probably never will. A partnership of Second City TV and British Columbia TV, who make some fantastically funny shows. Travel Canada and the Hockey Channel, a partnership of Canadian hockey franchises. A Country Music Channel was planned. Festival, which is a French-English arts channel, backed by the CBC. Chapiteau, a national French pay-per-view service consisting of the stations TQS, SRC, and TVA, which means that they probably will be leaving the in the clear sky as the Canadians continue to digitize. There was speculation that CTV would get the nod to start a headline news channel, but according to the Financial Post, that's doubtful. It would hurt News World. If someone has the final list of the Canadian channels that did make it, call us up during the telephone portion of the program and let us know. And that includes you, Robert, if you're listening. And not Robert Smathers, but Robert up in Canada. And Doc Scott, okay, this is official now. You're going to want to write this down. Gene Scott has signed a 10-year lease on a new satellite transponder. 10 years. So he has bounced around a lot since West Star 5 bit the dust. But he is going to settle down for 10 long years. Are you ready? Here it is. Galaxy 6, Channel 19. This comes to us from Fred Davis in Oklahoma City, who found that while sky scanning. And now, from Robert Smathers, the top 10 reasons there has been no activity in alt-fan Gene Scott on the Internet. Yes, there is a group. Gene Scott has a fan group on the Internet, but it's not very active. Alt.fan.gene-scott. The top 10 reasons why there has been no activity there. Number 10, the best-kept secret on Usenet. Number 9, tired of critiquing over and over again the old tapes he's currently playing. Number 8, nothing in Doc Scott's verbal message worth writing about. Number 7, Weldon is not on Usenet to get the ball rolling. Number 6, nobody is tired of watching the horses. They're all glued to the TV, watching the horses. Number 5, software broken to distribute alt fan Gene Scott throughout Usenet. Number 4, no mailing list. Not everyone gets news groups. Number 3, sick of Doc Scott's threats of going away. That topic already beaten to death. Number 2, don't post for fear that the black helicopters might come. And the number one reason why there is no activity in alt.fan.gene-scott on Usenet, everyone is too busy on them phones paying for Doc Scott's move and transmission from G6 to post anything on the Usenet. From Satellite Business News, TVRO may be slow to embrace DigiCypher. There, and when we say there, we mean the Galactic Inquisition, or GI, their greed has got to stop. Their control of the industry has got to end. Bob Dolatowski, TCOM National Sales Manager, well, sure, he'd say that. We're not convinced that DigiCypher is going to be the wave of anything in the future. The DigiCypher at this point does not offer enough added features to make it desirable as a piece of technology. DigiCyphers are expected to be more expensive than video ciphers. Jim Shelton told Friday Night Live listeners they would be cheaper. And Dolatowski says he doubts consumers will be willing to pay the extra money for added benefits. R.L. Drake, director of marketing, Bob Jackson, challenged, he called the $350,000 GI DigiCypher 2 licensing fee ridiculous, and it is ludicrous to expect people to put that kind of money up front. There's not going to be a big rush to license. We're not in any rush to embrace this, Jackson noted. We've already expressed our opinion to them, Jim DeFranco of HTS said, and Fujitsu National Sales and Marketing Manager Mark Gervey says he believes manufacturers should be required to pay for a new license. However, the module is the only product in the history of consumer electronics I am aware of that does not carry a consumer warranty. Toshiba's Director of Sales and Marketing, Chris Walczak, believes that GI is entitled to a license fee, but said adding a fee is also fair. It's their right. They have the right to charge whatever the market will bear. And Chaparral's chairman, Bob Taggart, said Chaparral intends to license the DigiCypher, but he would not elaborate. From inside business, investigators in San Diego have been making quite an inquiry into cable companies lobbying neighborhood associations to ban satellite dishes. And GI told the SBCA programmers segment that it can make a modification to DBS Center software that would allow pay-per-view modem in any decoder modules to verify the location of descramblers and thus allow discounted second set program authorization. Superstar is already doing that. And following the Showtime NCTA dinner, GI's Rick Siegel staged dinner as a part of what appears to be a major effort on his part to reach out to the C-band industry leaders and persuade them that GI is still committed to the industry. The Direct-to-Home Marketing Council pledged to inform consumers that C-band systems are not outdated technology and pledged not to knock DBS. Can't we all just be friends? National Program Service is planning to launch a 24-hour promotional and satellite preview channel on Satcom F2R, Channel 15. And Sony is confident that they will be ready for a rollout as soon as Thompson ships those 1 million units. Sony predicts its product will be on the dealer shelves by June of 1995. DirecTV has said Sony's base unit price must be competitive with Thomson's. Okay, new launch date for Intelsat 702. And this is conflicting from Satellite Journal International. And by the way, I got this tonight. Came on the fax machine. I wonder if Gary meant to send me something else because it had been rescheduled for early this morning and the launch window the same as last week. Satellite uplink on C-band G718 European feed on Telcom 2A or 2B, but I guess it didn't go. It has been, according to Satellite News Desk, the latest headline news for satellite TV enthusiasts and electronic news guide, the launch of Intelsat 702 has been rescheduled for June 17th. The launch window is between 0305 and 0505 Eastern Time. The 17th is what day? That's a Friday?
1: Yeah.
0: Okay. All right. We'll be here. We'll do that. Well, that will be our marathon on Friday. Maybe we can also talk Robert Smathers into updating his chart that night. NFL Sunday ticket advertisement says it hath been decreed this price, $99, for a full season shall never be lower. Wrong. Wrong. We've seen $97. And in onset, they have Let's Talk Radio listed at 5.8. And somebody's got to call and tell them that we're here, and we are the Omega Radio Network. Because they also have Fred's show listed wrong, too. Yes, it's only been 7 months. Encore's multiplex Moon on Demand channels will be launched in July. Hey, I knew some college kids who had Moon on Demand. Yeah, yeah. In the, this is also in onset. With the recent acquisition of Telstar 301 by Telesat Canada, who can predict whether or not someone finds a use for the old Galaxy One? Most likely, however, G1 will remain in orbit for emergency use until it has only enough fuel to boost it out of orbit. Eventually, it will fall into the sun, like most other retired birds, rather than contribute to the already problematic space junk. GI is a classic. It will never be space junk, according to the all-known sages at Onset's American Weekly Satellite Guide. Okay, all right. That is this spec. Now, you hear about the pirate bust? No, this is pirate radio. Had you scared there? Some of you guys listening were scared, I'll bet you. The Federal Communications Commission has denied Andrew Yoder's application for a review of the $17,500 forfeiture penalty issued by the Field Operations Bureau against him for repeatedly violating operating a broadcasting station without authorization, a violation of Section 301 of the Communications Act. Commission investigators monitored transmissions from a station operating under the name Radio USA from various locations, eventually tracing the transmissions to the home of Mr. Yoder's parents in Springs, Pennsylvania. Mr. Yoder refused to allow investigators to have inspection of his station in violation of the commission rules. The station and operator were positively identified by voice and close-in detection finding techniques. The commission rejected Mr. Yoder's arguments that there was insufficient evidence to establish he was operating a station and obliged to allow the FCC investigators to inspect by action of the commission on the 10th of March by memorandum and order Chairman Hunt, Commissioners Quello and Barrett. Now what's he going to do now? Huh? In video news, the home digital VCR we know about, 220 SMR systems up and running. The hams lost that. 220 radio products. In Gizmo News, did you hear about the public broadcasting systems automatic clock setting thing? We talked about that before. Scramble Football's National Football League is making satellite dish owners unhappy with plans to scramble. I guess the backhauls are also going to be gone. Like we said, become a hockey fan. That's all that's left. If anybody has the address for Computer Friends, the people who make the inker, can you call the captain and have him write it down? I'm all out of ink, and this is starting to get light. And I need to get some ink. I need to buy some ink this week. and I want to order some, and I was looking for the address of Computer Friends. I can't find it. So if anybody has that information, maybe a phone number would be nice. Let me know. A flaw in the technology proposed by the U.S. federal government as an encryption standard could let sophisticated computer users sidestep law enforcement agencies. The Clipper chip has a flaw, friends. AT&T Bell Laboratories reported last week this would defeat the purpose of the encryption chip known as Clipper, which is designed to encrypt voice and data traffic so that it cannot be read by unauthorized individuals but can be intercepted by law enforcement officials. This is accomplished through the use of a technological backdoor that enables legally designated parties to obtain a pair of decryption keys and unscramble messages encoded with EES. But since its introduction last year, the EES backdoor has triggered an outcry amongst business groups and individuals over the issue of privacy. Now, according to a report by Matthew Blaze, researcher at AT&T Bell Labs, the backdoor has an even more serious problem. It can be closed by a knowledgeable person. The flaw is not easy to exploit and would present a problem only for data applications. Law enforcement agencies would still be able to eavesdrop on telephone conversations, which is the primary use of the new technology. We should oppose the Clipper chip. It is a nasty, nasty baggins. You'll notice we've gone this long and I haven't said anything about DirecTV or USSB. Yeah, I haven't said a word. Apparently, I'm taking some heat on CompuServe. They think that I'm out to, get those people. I'm not. I honestly believe that DBS, like potato chips and other things that may not be good for you, is going to be a hit with the couch potato. It's not going to replace C-band. After all, that's where it gets its information is from C-band. It will be an alternative to cable. My gripe with DBS has always been and will continue to be the lies and deception. If they would just stop with the hype, and you know what I'm talking about because you've heard it, if they would just stop with the hype, I would stop being the equalizer. But they're not going to stop the hype. They are going to be hyping this thing from now till doomsday, which is probably when they get the problems all fixed. No, I'm just kidding. I'm just kidding. Don't quote me. But that's the only problem that I have with DBS, is that they keep saying these things that basically are inaccurate. And also, because they say big, ugly dish. When referring to even a three-footer is a big, huge, ugly dish. A three-footer is a big, huge, ugly. They go nuts. They came here. Or if they came to your house, could you have one of those things, too? Those big, unless you're listening in Tulsa on TCI cable. All purchasers of an RCA digital satellite system, DSS, are eligible to receive a free trial month of all USSB programming. Now, this is a good deal. If the retailer didn't sign up a customer when DSS sale was made, all DSS owner has to do to get a free month of HBO, Cinemax, Showtime, Movie Channel, Flix, All News, VH1, MTV, Lifetime, Comedy Central, and Nickelodeon is to call USSB. And don't you want to know the phone number? Here it is. 1-800-204-USSB. Be prepared to provide your telephone number and the numbers that identify your DSS receiver. What's that? You've been trying to get a DSS receiver? You've been to Circuit City, haven't you? No, they don't have them. Not yet. But meanwhile, DBS2 is slated to launch. The number of program channels will then double. Nothing times double is nothing. No. I mustn't be nasty. This is obviously an old press release because they said DirecTV would be activated by Labor Day. Wrong again. And what about sports and pay-per-view? Well, USSB does not plan to offer more than 20 channels until later this year when it adds at least one free advertising-supported superstation, perhaps two, as well as niche market channels. I'm going to say something right now. If DBS works, And when the price comes down to the magic number of $299, and if you can buy things a la carte, one or two channels, and not have to buy the whole shooting match, I might get one. If you've been wondering what the things are, what the channels are, these are, I have a list of all of the DBS channel lineup. Court TV, ESPN, Headline News, E, you know, it's all a standard cable junk. I guess my complaint is, well, you know, I mean, like, you and I are weird, okay? Like, we're strange. For one thing, you're listening to satellite audio. That makes you a goofball. You are a geek, okay? And so am I. DBS, ready for the road. Because we don't like all that cable stuff, do we? I don't. Never watch it. I got so much mail this week on the new satellite conference. It's not turned on. I knew I forgot something. Okay. All right. I have to do something. Hold on. I'll be right back with more on Friday Night Live. We're going to read a couple of letters next, and then we'll open up the phone calls, line things, talk, number, gizmo.

0: Yeah, I did. I did. I always goof up Labor Day and Memorial Day. I can never get those two straight. I don't know why. One is at the beginning of summer, one is at the end of summer. Is there like a spring ahead, fall behind for Memorial Day and Labor Day, or am I the only person on the face of the planet? Huh? Say it loud.
1: It's just you.
0: Okay, all right. Just me. Okay, a couple of letters, and then we're going to open up those busy, busy phones. And let's keep them busy tonight, because heaven knows you don't want me talking tonight. I definitely am not going to do a marathon. Too goofy. Not enough sleep. This from Ursa, Illinois. Hi, Gary. Here's another listener that never calls. I have a hearing loss, and telephones are sometimes difficult, so I do my listening through a graphic equalizer and the Brookline Technologies volume stabilizer. This is a really neat device, and I highly recommend it to any satellite and audio enthusiast. They have been advertising in Video Magazine for several months. I have the R100, and the Sun Radio Network is noisy as heck. He doesn't say heck, he says that other place. Much worse with the new G6. I've heard that from others. Maybe you can get Tom Valentine's show on Omega so everyone can hear it. That would obviously conflict with some of our other shows like this one, so... probably won't happen. He says, I never miss Friday Night Live and catch the other shows when I have time. This is a one-dish installation, so I don't have the ability to tape and watch other things. I'm a ham, W9LKS, and have been around for a long time. Did the S-Line factory service for Collins back in the early 60s, and still using a Collins S-Line with a Commodore 64 for RIDI. The equipment is getting old, just like me, but hey, it still works great. Sounds like this is my last chance to get your video, and don't want to miss a tour of the last subcarrier I will ever need. By the way, I put Omega on SuperGuide 2 weeks ago and sent the same to OnSat. Keep up the excellent program. Now, does this mean we're on SuperGuide, or he told them about us? Somebody let me know if we're on SuperGuide. We need to be on SuperGuide. This is from Gary Alexander. And I'll tell you what, regarding the Friday Night Live video, we did get a few more orders this week. And I did send out all but one because I didn't have an envelope. But I went to town and bought an envelope. And so that one will go out tomorrow morning. And then we're all caught up. And if you don't have your Friday Night Live, the video, within a couple of weeks, then it means I screwed up. And let me know and I'll send you another one. But everybody should be getting theirs if you don't have it already. And we can make some more. There may be some stragglers who haven't had the chance, and also because I'm borrowing a friend's VCR. So I'm going to roll off a few more tomorrow. It takes forever because each copy has to be edited. On all three machines, you have to stop them all, wind them back, cue them, because the first, 10 minutes is the actual uplink, which was done on SBS5. Then we go into the unedited Friday Night Live, the video. So it's the only place you can see the unedited version. And, yeah, you know, I mean, it's mostly the little goofy personal things that got cut out, but maybe that might mean something to some of you. So I tell you what, we'll do it. We'll just keep doing it until the orders stop coming in. How's that? Yeah, Herm agrees. He says that's a good idea. So here's the deal. It's $12 minimum. That covers our cost and buys me... the stamp and the envelope and the postage to mail the thing to you, as well as a tape, and leaves a little bit, which we've been using to buy more tapes with so far. But I have enough now to buy some ink and a couple of boxes of computer paper. This is to support the show. And if you'd like to get a copy of Friday Night Live, the video, send a $12 minimum contribution, more if you can afford it. It all goes to support Friday Night Live. To Friday Night Live, the video, 429 Spring Street, Spring like the coil of wire, Street like the road in front of your house, Marquette, Michigan, 49855. We'll give you the address again before the end of the show. And what I tell everybody about this tape, and those of you who have seen it can confirm, if you have a wife who complains about all of your equipment that you have in your one room or in your basement or wherever, just show her this tape and say, honey, I'm not like that guy. And, you know, it ought to be good for at least another satellite system, okay? So go ahead and try that. Okay, one more letter. I got one from Tom Hunter of Pittsburgh. He says, well, he sent us that Roadhog thing and told us that it's they're gags. But he says, about 12 years ago, I used to listen to a low-budget Johnstown FM station, WIYQ, from it's DX from Pittsburgh. The programming was so bad, it was fun to listen to. The all-night man was known as Big Gene. He sounded like he just came in from plowing, and one could imagine his tractor idling outside the studio door until he got back to it. He miscued records, left dead air, stumbled over his announcements. He was great. In fact, now that he is off the air, I understand that his air checks are in demand. Unfortunately, any I had have long since been erased. I used to leave the show on low while I slept. I'd wake up in the middle of the night. I'd listen and fall asleep again. Frequently, I would hear Saturday morning radio show. Then when I woke up in the morning, I would wonder, did I really hear that? Eventually, I figured out who the group really is and found a copy of the record. Better yet, I found a second record with another radio show and a square dance recorded live at Johnny Mac Brown High School. I am including the two Saturday morning radio shows and the square dance on this cassette, which we played part of on the pregame show tonight. Now the next story. When I was in high school, I had an older friend who was originally from the hills of West Virginia. He had a square dance band. I frequently recorded the dances and thought they were the equal of any band in Nashville. At their dances, they sounded pretty good, but when I listened to the tape the next day, well, they left a lot to be desired. They also recorded a Saturday morning radio show for a station in West Virginia, and it was just as bad. These records are absolutely hilarious to me because they're so amazingly like my friend's band. The self-assured band leader, confident in his ignorance of how bad they really are. The show-offs in the band, it's all here. I hope you've been exposed to live bands like this so you can appreciate the humor, and I hope you find it appropriate for the pregame show, and yes, we did. But I bought the records. I thought they were so funny. I taped them for my friend. He didn't realize they were a gag, and I didn't have the heart to tell him. And Tom got the Youpers CD as well, which we've played some of tonight. Okay, now, a few comments about Friday Night Live, if I may. I was dead set against your first-time caller show. I almost didn't listen. I was wrong. It was a good show. I'm now inclined to agree with people who suggest you set aside a part of each show for first-time callers. I feel, though, that imposing the 3-minute time limit was the worst thing you ever did. That is not nearly enough time to get into an interesting conversation. I used to actively enjoy listening. Now I listen with half an ear while I do other things because the conversations have gotten so shallow. Still, the heart of the show is Gary. Don't get rid of him. He is intelligent, interesting, friendly, and likable. He is Friday Night Live. As long as he's there, I will continue to listen. Thank you, Tom, for those kind comments. Amidst all of the other stuff that we hear, it is occasionally nice to get good mail. Okay, now, what about that Howard Stern?
2: Hey, that letter wasn't a plant, was it?
0: No. No, it wasn't. Come on! Come on!
2: Well, you know, conspiracy theories everywhere.
0: I know.
2: They abound.
0: Yes, they do.
2: Yeah, Howard was in Cleveland.
0: Okay, I said Cincinnati. I was wrong.
2: Yeah, do what he calls a funeral, meaning when he becomes number one in a city, he will come there and make fun of the other DJs from the other stations.
0: Yeah.
2: And this, that, and the other. Well, anyway, I heard them say that they had a satellite feed and that something had got interrupted with some curse words.
0: Yeah, that's right.
2: Well, the one day that I don't start the tape to come on in the morning, because when he does one of those shows, it's not as good as a normal show.
0: Oh.
2: So I just, you know, I didn't bother.
0: So you didn't get it.
2: I didn't get it.
0: And the friend of mine said he was amazed. It was some cuss words, no doubt about it.
2: Well, I wouldn't have got it anyway because we're on tape delay here.
0: Oh, okay.
2: But anyway, I heard him say he was on satellite, and
0: yeah.
2: That and during the tape portion, of course, I'm always listening to the tape.
0: Right.
2: Due to the fact that it's tape delayed, but
0: right.
2: They said he was on his cellular phone because someone had cut the wire to the satellite truck.
0: Yeah, I heard that it was somebody from one of the other stations.
2: That's what they said. Allegedly,
0: yeah.
2: Somebody that worked for the other an engineer,
0: yeah.
2: For another station. They actually caught him with the wire cutters.
0: Huh.
2: I don't know if that's true or not. But anyway, I went to the satellite dish.
0: Yeah.
2: Finally got it through my head. Maybe I might find it somewhere. I found it.
0: Oh, yeah? Where was it?
2: It was on Galaxy 4 KU.
0: Oh.
2: And on mine, it was Channel 15. It had like a black screen with audio. 6.8, I guess.
0: It was a regular satellite uplink?
2: Yep.
0: No kidding.
2: No kidding. Of course, it was an hour ahead of what I was listening to.
0: Yeah.
2: So I started my tape, and consequently, that was toward the end of the show.
0: Right.
2: So I didn't really get to, you know, I don't...
0: Did you hear any stuff, like any neat backhauly kind of stuff?
2: Well, I haven't listened to the whole thing yet.
0: Okay.
2: They didn't run as many commercials as they normally do, it didn't seem like.
0: Huh.
2: But what I've got to find is during a commercial break, you know, and try to hear it. I haven't listened to it yet. You were talking about the OnSat listing.
0: Yeah.
2: Okay. Everybody that's trying to give OnSat the right coordinates, it won't do any good.
0: Why?
2: Because they'll get it right about the time you move.
0: Yeah, well, we're not moving until fall.
2: Well, that's what I'm saying.
0: Oh, yeah. I gotcha.
2: About the time they get it in there, it'll be wrong.
0: Yeah, you're right.
2: Better
0: but
2: wait.
0: We might as well just wait.
2: Yeah, because once you do get an OnSat, you never disappear.
0: Yeah, but when Galaxy 3 goes down, they're still going to list. Galaxy 3 will be out of the grid, and they're still going to list us?
2: Well, they'll have to try to find out where you are, and that's too much work for them. I wouldn't be surprised. I mean, they had some stuff listed on CSAT's audio subcarrier that never existed.
0: Well, I've seen other things in there listed that haven't been there for years.
2: Yeah, SkyStore.
0: Yeah.
2: I mean, come on. You know, if G4 ever goes away, they'll put it on the next bird. But on this Gene Scott internet thing.
0: Yeah.
2: His top 10 reasons.
0: Yeah.
2: I got two he didn't think of.
0: Okay, what are they?
2: Okay. Gene supporters are too stupid to get on the computer net. Okay. And then his detractors. They're not on there anymore because they found a dark-colored limousine circling their house at 3 in the morning.
0: You have to read the book to get that.
2: Yeah. So with that one, I'll let you go.
0: Okay. Thank you, Weldon.
2: Okay, bye.
0: All righty. There's Weldon from Texas. Tom Taylor in Kentucky. How you doing, sir?
3: Hey, pretty good. I was interesting to listen to Weldon down there.
0: Yeah, let me give the phone number because you guys already know it. For anybody who is a first-time caller... you can call us right now. The line is free at 228-3275. That's area code 906-CAT-EAR-5. And write down the other number. It's 228-7477. Same area code, 906. Yeah, okay. Hey, Tom.
3: Hey, I think you missed the big sports information highway for the next few weeks.
0: What's that?
3: The information highway that's going to carry the World Cup around the world. Intelsat 504.
0: Oh, yeah, okay.
3: You know, I have it on. It's just been up and just been screaming all week. I mean, I'm sitting up there right now looking at it. And
0: is that the inclined one?
3: That's the inclined one.
0: Okay.
3: Right now, it's about where it should be. And right now, it's about in geosynchronous orbit. I'm sitting there right now, and that SBT from... Brazil is using it. They had a complete show from Great American Amusement Park out in, I think it's Palo Alto, California, or somewhere out there. They're riding the big gun ride. In other words, they're doing the warm-ups for these shows. And they're up here being super tourists. Globo has a feed up there. I'm sitting there.

0: Flip on over. Channel 6 is says SBT Brazilian Network. Then there's another one that has been lit up.
1: These are in PAL, it looks like.
0: No, they're NTSC.
1: Okay, wait a minute.
0: Push the other button.
1: I'm on Hispasat. Okay, now go west.
0: Go west.
1: Okay. What polarity? Same polarity as Hispasat?
0: Yeah, Hispasat C-band. This is of course, a circular polarity, but doesn't make that much difference.
1: Okay.
0: So you should
1: see
0: that's
1: some. Great.
0: It's whatever I have on my monitor. And the pictures have been real good. There's been one here all week. It says VYVX.
1: Vivix.
0: Vivix.
1: Yeah.
0: Miami. Who is Vivix?
1: Vivix is a supplier of digital fiber. That's a company that they're obviously Vivix is handling the backhaul.
0: Mm-hmm.
1: So that's who that is.
0: So they have been there all week, but it looks like that's going to be the one for export.
1: Okay.
0: Have you found it yet?
1: Yeah, I'm just kind of I can tell there's something there. I would have to mess with the bandwidth and stuff like that to really track it in because
0: flip around through it as I say.
1: Yeah, there's a bunch. I can see a bunch of carriers in there.
0: Yeah. Now. This bird really does move. I mean, it's, you know, it's a good hot bird, but you need a second check on your elevation to really chase it. I know this is the one that the teleport in Washington, D.C. is using now to export Super Channel to England. Goes to... Oh, I can't think of the town right now, but it goes out of here over to Gully something, England, where it's pulled back down.
1: Boy, that signal from ESI in Dallas,
0: yeah,
1: on Tedris, boy, is that thing coming in.
0: Yeah, it is. Isn't that incredible?
1: That looks just like anything in the domestic arc.
0: It does. It really does. And
1: all of those channels on Tedris, and they're never used.
0: I understand that Tedris fairly recently was declared a, quote, surplus bird. That's why it was able to be opened up to commercial use.
1: Okay. Yeah, there's also a real clear set of color bars on 17 on Tedris also.
0: Yeah, I saw that a little early. It's incredible, of course. I was looking at some of the lists in... of all the new birds that are going to be going up, and it's amazing. We're going to be getting quite a few new birds. Hey, I thought they had pumped Galaxy 1 about 50 miles up out of orbit, and it was sitting there in a semi-junkyard.
1: Well, they were supposed to, but you never know. We have to get somebody who can track, and Robert can probably do that. Look around and see if he can find the beacon, because that's the dead giveaway.
0: Yeah, because there was somebody on the... it was either on Genie or on the Internet.
1: Yeah.
0: I caught a message, and he talked like he worked for Hughes.
1: Yeah.
0: And said it had been bumped up about 50 miles.
1: Huh.
0: But is Robert a student, or is he on the faculty, or...?
1: No, he's a student. It's his, he's supposed to be graduated now, I think. He never really said, but I think he's graduated. Maybe he'll call in and tell us.
0: Yeah, I see.
1: Yeah, he's just one of those young guys.
0: Tracker Bob.
1: Say what?
0: Who is Tracker Bob that works for the outfit Satellite TV Week?
1: Oh, he's a guy that's been scanning the skies for years and years and years. And I know his last name, but, you know, I have a mental block tonight because I haven't had any sleep.
0: Yeah, maybe I have to get down and meet him at the big show down in Orlando.
1: You should. He's a real neat guy.
0: That should be a good show down in Orlando. I was going to say something like we'll have to have a party over at Sputnik's or something when we get out there. Down there at Bug Sputnik.
1: Oh, dear.
0: I'll have to give him a call when I'm down there.
1: Yeah.
0: Well, I'm going to jump off of here. Just thought some of the listeners might like to... go after Intelsat 504. Incidentally, if you take take Smathers' report list, you could go to the back of that. Am I right on this? And
1: yeah.
0: Find out when at 504.
1: Yep.
0: Will be.
1: Will be in pocket. Yep.
0: Right. Okay, I'll jump off of here, and it's good talking to you.
1: Okay, Tom. Thank you. Tom Taylor calling in from Kentucky, and you're listening to Friday Night Live. Once again, our phone numbers. 906-228-3275, that's 906-CAT-EAR-5, and 906-228-3275. 7477.

0: 7 and down to North Carolina. Hello, Donna.
1: Hey, how's it going?
0: Going real well. What's on your mind tonight?
1: Hey, my boss just bought a satellite dish.
0: Yeah.
1: And his homeowners association told him he couldn't have more than a 4-foot dish, that everything else was wrong. And I said, not allowed. And I told him that I thought that that was against the FCC rules.
0: Yes, that certainly is against the FCC rules. And the people he wants to talk to are the American Satellite TV Alliance. And the captain is on the phone right now, and he's not listening to me. But he has the phone number and the contact number, and as soon as he gets the next caller up, we'll see if he can pass that information on.
1: Yeah, I'm afraid it's my fault that he got one, because I sit there and tell him he loves hockey, and I'd say, well, there's some hockey game on tonight.
0: Yeah, Captain, can you hear me? Can you give this lady the American Satellite TV Alliance information? You can just, he can give it to you off the air.
1: Okay, I appreciate it very
0: okay.
1: much.
0: All right, I'm going to put you on hold.
1: All right.
0: Okay, all right, we'll take care of that. Yeah, oh, I tell you, we know how to beat those homeowners associations, don't we? We've done it. We know how to do it. Homeowner association is harder to beat than the city planning board, but you can do it. And down to Tulsa, Mr. Michael. Hey, how's your DBS system working?
2: There is no DBS here. The word now is they're going to cancel all 5 cities and go national, a quote, after the big show next month. Or this month. They've given up.
0: Unbelievable.
2: Yeah. I beat Tulsa City Hall. They had an ordinance that said you couldn't go more than 6 feet off the ground with any dish.
0: Yeah.
2: And it had to be a backyard. And I went down to city council, and they said, don't complain to us. Take it to the zoning board or planning commission. And I did, and took over a year, but got a rewritten ordinance, a very favorable one, too.
0: Well, that's good. I'm glad to hear that.
2: Vivix.
0: Yeah.
2: Is a part of Wiltel.
0: Okay.
2: Their headquarters are in Tulsa. They're the people that have the fiber optics originally through pipelines, and now they're going all over the U.S. But what they're really working on now is going international. They wanted to go to Cuba with a cut-rate deal for the phone company over there, and the FCC slapped their hand. But apparently now they're trying to get into the world communication stuff. So when you see the VVX or whatever it is, that's Vivix out of Tulsa.
0: All right. And they're in your backyard.
2: They're right downtown. And they just started about 3 or 4 years ago, and their goal is to be the new MCI Sprint AT&T, but they got a long ways to go to get there.
0: Okay, well, that's...
2: So, I'm glad to see them doing some satellite stuff. That's a nice... They do all of the CNN stuff, backhauls underground from Washington, D.C. to Atlanta.
0: Yeah, the stuff that we used to see over on, I think, SpaceNet 2.
2: Right. Now it's underground.
0: Yeah.
2: So, tamper-proof.
0: Yeah, that's for sure.
2: The only thing that'll get them are backhoes, these tractors. Boy, that'll do it to them every time.
0: That'll get them.
2: G1, that's kind of a joke. I put that in the internet about OnSat, saying that, well, it would never be space junk. It was being held in reserve, and anyway, it wouldn't be space junk because it would end up in the sun, they said. In truth,
0: I think they just go to a higher orbit, don't they?
2: Yeah, G1 was boosted to a little higher orbit. And one guy on CompuServe has been tracking the beacon, and the last he knew it was out over the Pacific, just sort of wandering off. So, OnSat, it was just full of baloney.
0: Gosh.
2: Full of baloney.
0: Well, don't say that too loud, because Chuck listens, you know.
2: Well, Chuck better listen to Friday Night Live and find out where the satellites really are, because they sure...
0: Well, in Chuck's defense, he does the other magazine. He does the home theater magazine, and I see nothing wrong in there.
2: Tracker Bob is the Satellite TV Week, and they're just about as out of touch with what's happening as OnSat is, I'm afraid.
0: Well, it's hard to... I know he sends in updates and everything. Now, whether or not they all get in print, that's another matter, because I know he's told me he sent stuff there that I never saw in the listing, and I don't think he has any control over that. I think I would find that job to be awfully frustrating.
2: Probably so.
0: But they should get one of these magazines, and maybe OnSat should hire like Robert Smathers, although he's already working for Grove. They should hire me.
2: Right.
0: Because I need a job.
2: Well, call him up. Then what they'll say is, Gary, we have a new job for an editor. We need somebody to write about DSS. That's our new magazine. Would you like to write about DSS?
0: You know, I could not. I have to admit, I don't think I could sell it out like that.
2: Well, you know, your fame is spreading on CompuServe now. They're even talking about you and your love for DSS.
0: I saw that.
2: Those are dealers talking now. You're becoming well known throughout the whole world.
0: Yeah, but nobody likes me.
2: Well, you're just controversial sometimes.
0: Yeah.
2: They're trying to fill up their little showrooms with DSS, and you're saying...
0: Well, I think it's a great idea. It's a great thing to fill up the showroom to get people to buy real satellite dishes. Because, come on, a dealer, what are you going to make more money on? You're going to make more money selling a Drake 1824 with a 10-foot Orbitron?
2: Oh, yeah.
0: You know, that's. I mean, have the little dish to get people into the showroom. It's a loss leader, but sell them the big dish, and I'm all for that.
2: I have my daughter here from Tucson, and the very first thing she wants to grab is my onset guide to see what's on satellite. She's stuck with cable, and now she's. This is a whole new world seeing what's on the.
0: Yeah, you found that Food Channel.
2: We found the Food Channel. Yeah, it sure was on G1.
0: Yeah,
2: and we have some ideas.
0: Well, if she likes cooking shows, she ought to watch Biker Billy Cooks with Fire.
2: Watch Biker Billy Cooks with Fire.
0: Yeah, I didn't get a chance to post it. Thursday night on NATV.
2: Hang on a second.
0: What?
3: Hi, tell me about the show.
0: Biker Billy is a Harley motorcycle guy, you know, ponytail, dark glasses, the whole bit, beard, and, you know, grungy looking biker guy wearing the leather stuff. And he sits in this kitchen and he mixes all of the, he makes a sloppy mess. And then he always has these beautiful things that he cuts up, but everything has got hot peppers in it.
3: Oh, cool.
0: And it's a cool show. It's on, if you're still there Thursday night, tell him to go over to National Access TV. It's safe now until midnight. And watch all of the Thursday programming. They got a UFO show, they got a weird shopping show, they got Biker Billy, and then they got this really hilarious Southern satire comedy show that comes on at 11:30.
3: Okay, do you know what time Biker Billy comes on?
0: Biker Billy comes on at, I think it is 11 o'clock Eastern. It would be 10 o'clock Tulsa time. At night.
3: At night?
0: Yeah.
3: 10 p.m. Cool. I'm going to take... My husband's a chef, and he wants to have his own chef show.
0: Well, he could do it on this channel.
3: He's a total... He gets really crazy and stuff, and he would crack up.
0: Oh, he would love this Biker Billy thing. I'm not kidding you. This guy's a hoot.
3: Cool. Okay, let me give you back my dad.
0: Okay.
2: Well, I better get off. You got busy phone lines.
0: Yeah, we do.
2: Okay.
0: Okay, thanks a lot.
2: Bye, Gary.
0: Okay, Mike calling in from Tulsa. Did I see the uplink about wrist radios? No, I didn't. Rick from Michigan asks. Also need the high-speed modem number for the bulletin board. Okay, prepare to copy. Prepare to copy. The high-speed modem number for the Great White North bulletin board is, and it's real easy to remember, it's 906, the same area code that time forgot, and it is call GWN. That's the name of our system, Great White North, and it's call GWN, which is 225-5496. That's easy to remember. Okay, was there anything else I had to do? I was going to talk to Dean.
4: Hey.
0: Hey.
4: How are you?
0: I'm doing fine.
4: I've got a whole mixed bag of comments here.
0: Okay, go ahead.
4: First off, you know, whenever I tape this show, I've always worried about, you know, making sure that I have enough tape for the show.
0: Yeah. You didn't last week, did you?
4: We did fine last week.
0: Oh, okay.
4: After this evening's preface to the show, the hell with worrying about enough tape for the show, I'm just going to worry about if I have enough tape for the pregame.
0: Oh.
4: And I mean to tell you, that's one of the most hilarious things I've ever heard on satellite or elsewhere.
0: Well, those are all new tapes.
4: Well, I need one, and I'll talk to you about that off the air.
0: Okay, I'll see that you get one.
4: Next week.
0: Yeah.
4: The audio-only uplink using black screen.
0: Yeah.
4: Using a full video carrier. I've seen that happen recently. I saw the Howard Stern uplink.
0: Yeah.
4: MRN Radio did a race recently out of New England on a Sunday at the New Hampshire International Speedway.
0: Yeah.
4: And their backhaul was done that way instead of the usual SCPC feed. It was a KU signal on SBS6, black screen, with full 6.8 and 6.2 audio.
0: Huh.
4: Also, You know, Pink Floyd is currently doing a tour. Just before that tour opened, something called the National Album Network debuted the album on FM radio stations around the country. It was in conjunction with the opening concert of the tour, which I believe was in Charlotte or Atlanta, perhaps. I don't recall just where. It doesn't matter. But that was also done on KU and with Black Screen. I believe Black Screen, or maybe there was a Slate saying something. But I mean, it was a radio, intended for radio, using full video carrier with 6268 audio. So I've seen that three times in the last 5 or 6 weeks.
0: Huh.
4: And these were all three specifically radio uplinks using using a full signal, KU band signal. I don't know. Is it getting cheaper to do it that way?
0: It must be.
4: I've always thought it might be certainly a slicker way to do stereo rather than two separate transmitters.
0: Oh, yeah. Yeah, I don't know. I wish more people would do that. I still miss the Art Bell show.
4: Yes. As to Tom's letter.
0: Yeah.
4: Where he talks about Saturday Night Live, or Friday Night Live, and all this various stuff. I just wanted to mention to you, Tom, you said toward the end of the letter something about Friday Night Live. Keep Gary. He's intelligent, et cetera, et cetera. He is Friday Night Live. Tom, I've been there, and actually, to be more accurate, Friday Night Live is Gary. And rather than urging Friday Night Live's producers to keep Gary, since Gary is basically the producer, what you really need to do is urge Gary to keep Saturday Night Live.
0: Friday Night Live.
4: Yeah.
0: One of those.
4: SNL, oh boy.
0: I know.
4: It's really been a long week, man.
0: It has been a very long week.
4: USFB has a new recording since you last played it, which I believe was last week.
0: We got to call them.
4: They're hitting. They're hitting the five national. They're talking about the five test markets.
0: But they've been,
4: which you just heard, may be canceled. But they're talking about them. They give numerous phone numbers, as they did in the previous recording.
0: Yeah.
4: So it said for retailer information, call 1-800-898-USSB.
0: Yeah.
4: Okay, and on that you get a recording that says if you're a dealer, after the tone, state your name, the name of your company, et cetera, et cetera. If you're a consumer, call 1-800-458-USSB. So I call that number, and it says that number cannot be reached from my calling area. This is a recording 612T. I'd be interested to know if people from elsewhere around the country can dial 1-800-458-USSB. I can't dial it here. Now, that's kind of interesting since the 612 area code happens to be the home base of USSB. We can't call that number within the state where USSB is.
0: That's pretty funny.
4: So that was kind of hilarious.
0: Yeah.
4: If you want to hear the hype portion of the new recording, I'd be glad to three-way and save you the hassle of the rotary dial.
0: Okay, well, we got Ron from Virginia holding.
4: Why don't I let him go then, because he spent the money holding it.
0: Yeah.
4: Radiator.
0: Okay.
4: Dial it if you get a chance, though.
0: Write the number down, Herm. Did you get it? Herm don't know. He's
4: 2-1. It's 1-800. You getting it, Herm?
0: Yeah, he says, yeah.
4: What's he doing, nodding on the screen?
0: Yeah.
4: Okay, 1-800-213-5663.
0: Okay, I think he's got it.
4: All right, Joe, I think he's got it.
0: Yeah.
4: See you later.
0: Okay, thank you, Dean.
4: Yeah.
0: Dean from Minneapolis, now down to Virginia. Carry me back to old Ron.
5: Hello.
0: Hey.
5: Hello, Gary.
0: Yeah.
5: This is Ron Hogger.
0: Hi, Ron. How you doing?
5: Oh, I'm doing real good. Real good. I'm over here at Charlie's house tonight.
0: Oh, really? What's going on over there?
5: Well, we had to clean my VCR, and we had to make a tape for somebody, and I'm sitting here in his bedroom listening to the show, and we're going to be getting ready to put the ATV antenna up this weekend. Tomorrow, I've got to go over to somebody's house and take some pictures for a horseshoe tournament that happens every year.
0: Ah.
5: And so big things are happening this weekend.
0: Sounds like it.
5: And, here's Charlie. Hold on.
0: Hi.
5: Hold on.
0: Hey.
6: How you doing?
0: I'm doing great. How about you?
6: You don't sound like you're doing great.
0: I am doing great.
6: You sure?
0: Yeah.
6: Okay.
0: Just a little tired is all.
6: I can understand the tired, I'll tell you. Yeah. But we're having a ball over here tonight. And I heard you on last night's show.
0: Yeah.
6: And, it was pretty good.
0: Yeah.
6: Yeah, but yours is better.
0: Well, thank you. We don't want to say anything negative about
6: anybody else's show.
0: Okay.
6: Nothing negative. We just look forward to Friday night and your show. That's all.
0: Well, I'm glad you do.
6: Basically, what it's all about.
0: Yeah.
6: Now, let's get in here and have a good time instead of all the hemming and hawing and negativism.
0: Well, we try and keep on a nice, happy theme here.
6: Exactly.
0: We're here to have fun with Satellite.
6: Yeah, you're my shot in the arm for the week.
0: Well, I appreciate that.
6: Well, you're quite welcome. Here's Rodney.
0: Okay.
6: You have a good weekend.
0: All right. Can't hear him. Turn down your radio. Okay, go ahead. Hello, Ron.
5: Yeah, I can hear you now.
0: Okay.
5: He's got a different phone than I have.
0: Oh, he's one of them phones you can't hear?
5: So, you know, you're coming in a lot better now.
0: Okay.
5: So, anyway, this is one of our times that we get together sometimes and get things done. And I'd like to say is on the KU side of T401 on Channel 13 today, I noticed that there was a Deutsche Welle TV news in English.
0: Oh, no kidding.
5: That seems to be quite unusual for them to be on KU band.
0: Well, I think that had to do with PBS.
5: Or it might have been just a Wild Peter.
0: Yeah, it was probably being picked up by PBS stations. Most of the KU on T401 is either PBS or ABC. And I know PBS stations do carry some of the they carry the English language Japanese news, and they pick up the ITV news in the afternoon from England. So that's probably what that was there for.
5: Mm-hmm. Okay. But, Gary, that's just about it for this week. I told the captain I was going to keep it real short this time.
0: Okay.
5: Not too long.
0: Oh, that's okay. Yeah, captain's going nuts. But, you know, and then Tom Hunter says that people don't get to talk enough on here. So, you know, it's you can't win. You can't please everybody. We just kind of do the show, and, you know, we just let people talk until they run out of steam.
5: Sometimes I got so much stuff to tell you, I just go over and love it sometimes.
0: Yeah, well, occasionally you do, yeah. It depends on who's holding. That's the one thing I'm concerned about is people holding on the other line paying. That's the only reason we like to keep it moving. We only had the one line.
5: Well, that's going to be it for this week, I guess.
0: Okay.
5: Seeing you again real soon.
0: Okay, Ron, thanks a lot.
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0: Okay, that's Ron from Virginia, and you're listening to Friday Night Live. Again, our telephone numbers, 906-228-3275. That's 906-CAT-EAR- 5-906-228-7477. And our free bulletin board. Oh, don't forget, I forgot to tell you the login. Type BIRD, B-I-R-D. There's a new copy of the Robert Smathers chart, the very latest and greatest. A new copy of the Wild Feeds list. And I added something else new this week, too, on menu number 2, the alternate menu, which I think says more information or something like that. Go check that menu out and check out the last option before logging off. It is a brand new file. We also have the latest. I've got a new thing on the science fiction show update this week. Lots of other stuff. Call the free Great White North bulletin board. Just pay for the long distance call. And if you're logging in at 14-4, it doesn't cost you a whole lot to grab the stuff. It's area code 906-225-5496. And when you see login, just type BIRD, B-I-R-D, and bada bing, bada boom, you're right to the menu. Let's go to Georgia and say hello, Kenny.
7: Hello, Gary. How are you?
0: Yeah, I'm doing real well. How about yourself?
7: Just fine. I wanted to comment on the video, Friday Night Live video.
0: Oh, okay. Well, yeah. I don't know if I should...
7: Well, I've got two rooms full of junk.
0: Uh-huh.
7: So I now have someone to look up to.
0: Well, there you go.
7: That's great. you guys, all the little neat little titles, it's wonderful. I've got an old Amiga at work, and I think I'm going to drag it out and mess with it.
0: Yeah, that's what we're using here.
7: I wanted to comment, through the courtesy of where I work, I've got my hands on one of those super-duper $600 digital radio NBs. Okay?
0: Okay.
7: They do drift.
0: No kidding.
7: They won't stay. It's not as bad. It, you know, I try to listen to SCPC, and it will move around just like it did before, but...
0: Not as much.
7: Not as much, but it will move.
0: For $600, you think that thing would be rock solid.
7: Right, because I actually saw the invoice. It was like $584, and it's not worth it. So if anybody wants to invest in the super digital ice, or whatever you want to call the thing, it doesn't work.
0: Okay, well, that's the digital ice thing. That's not...
7: No, this is actually, this is a Cal-Am.
0: Okay. This is the real thing,
7: yeah.
0: And it still drifts.
7: Yeah, it would probably be okay for the digital stuff.
0: Okay.
7: But the SCPC, it's okay. But it's not the perfect tool.
0: Okay, well, that's sad news, but it's good to know.
7: Yeah, just wanted to pass that along.
0: Okay.
7: And I wanted to thank everybody that helped me with my problem a few weeks ago about the RTTY stuff I was trying to copy off of shortwave.
0: Oh, okay.
7: I got quite a bit of email.
0: Okay, did you find what you were looking for?
7: Yeah. It's all straightened out. Works great.
0: Good, excellent.
7: There's a lot of people out there that use the same stuff.
0: Yeah, that stuff is very popular.
7: Okay, Gary, well, thanks a lot.
0: Okay, thank you for calling.
7: Okay, bye-bye.
0: All righty. Thank you very much, Kenny from Georgia. One of our callers asked about the Omega dedicated dish system. The system is now available, and I'm trying to... what we're trying to do is line up a new sponsor, is what we're trying to do. He is putting together a system... He's got several different versions of it. The Omega dedicated system. This is a single polarity, 7.5-foot dish with the brand new receiver, which we have. I haven't been able to get one yet. I think Robert might be getting one down there in Albuquerque. But it is the Eurosat Horizon receiver, which is pretty neat. You can program it. You program it by... LNB frequency, and it's got 100 channels, and that receiver with a 25-degree LNB and a 7.5-foot dish and the cable and everything else that you need to get the Omega radio network and anything else that's on this polarity. And if you threw in a polarotor, it would knock the price up a bit, but I think, and I'm afraid to say a price, but it's like around $470. This is brand new. Digital receiver. Digital, you know, with numbers and stuff instead of the analog tuning. I mean, you could buy one of those cheap Pansats with the analog tuning knob and a little tiny dish for around $300. But this is a 7.5-foot Orbitron dish with a receiver and an LNB and everything else. And, of course, you can add to it. You can put in a polarotor, which means you get both polarities. You could also add an actuator, and you can usually find those laying around. But if you've been trying to scrounge up, and the receiver by itself, and I can tell you this much, the receiver by itself is like $160. This is like wholesale pricing. And it is the Eurosat Horizon. And if you want the information, send me a stamped self-addressed envelope. To Friday Night Live, 429 Spring, Marquette, Michigan, 49855. Because I should have something actually to send out, and hopefully we'll get this person as a sponsor of the show, because we are looking for sponsors. Coming up, I want to mention that I talked to the bookkeeper at Omega today, and he said our account is starting to jingle, which means we are getting down to... we did get, I think, a couple of people that pledged, but then we did the marathon last week. So we're trying to play catch-up ball here, and I also want to address that a little bit later on. But let's get back to the busy, busy phone. Don't want to leave Action Bob hanging. How are things in South Carolina, sir?
8: Oh, man, Gary, I know what you mean when you say I hate phones.
0: Oh, hey. That phone's been driving me nuts all week.
8: Oh, today I just had enough. I just turned the phone off, turned my pager off, shut the cellular down. I didn't take any phone calls.
0: You probably lost $10,000 in revenue.
8: I probably did, too. I left one of the ringers on in the house, so I turned off the ringer in my bedroom so I could sleep. But yeah. It was ringing all afternoon.
0: Yeah, I know the feeling.
8: I don't care if I did miss lose out $10,000.
0: Well, see, that's the thing. Nobody ever calls to offer me money and buy stuff, you know, because I don't sell anything.
8: Well, I have a curiosity I wanted to put out to the Omega listeners. I wanted to find out, what is the boundary line in the United States where you start taking your arm and putting it on the right side of the dish to the left side of the dish?
0: I had heard the Mississippi River.
8: Really?
0: Yeah.
8: I would have thought that somewhere around the neighborhood of like Arizona or Colorado is where you start taking the arm off the right side and putting it on the left.
0: You may be right, and I'll tell you what, I'm sure somebody out there who is a satellite dealer towards the west may know.
8: Well, I'd like to kind of figure out where that boundary line is, and does it go straight up north and south, or does it kind of angle off from one direction to another, or what?
0: Yeah, it's probably one of them numbered lines that they have on the round globe.
8: Yeah, but
0: somebody probably knows what that numbered line is.
8: Well, I know out in California.
0: Them two'd lines.
8: I know out in California, you have to put your arm on the left side.
0: Yeah, you do. Yeah.
8: And here over in the East Coast, we put it on the right side. But where in between that you make the switch, that's what I'm curious about finding out about.
0: Yeah. Well, it would be, gosh, I don't know.
8: Well, on your dish that you got the arm on, yours is on the right side of the dish, isn't it?
0: Yeah, it is. Sure is. And I'm pretty close to the Mississippi River, not real close, but so it's probably further west than that.
8: Yeah. Well, thanks to Steve from Fresno answering my question last week. I kind of figured out just by what the southerlymost satellite where he's at is, I could pretty much figure out anywhere in the country what. What anybody's southerlymost satellite is.
0: Oh, cool.
8: And I'm assuming that the people in Texas probably, G4 is probably their southerlymost satellite, and I'd just be curious if my conclusion on that was correct, too.
0: Okay, well, somebody in Texas, give us a call and let us know.
8: All right, well,
0: I know we get.
8: That's about all I got, Gary.
0: Okay, thanks, Bob.
8: Catch you later.
0: Okay, that's Octoon Bob from South Carolina. And you're listening to Friday Night Live with our busy, busy phones. The numbers are 906-228-3275, 906-228-7477. Going to roll off another batch of Friday Night Live, the video, this week. And once I have to give this VCR back that I'm borrowing, I'm probably going to stop doing that, at least for a while. Because you got to sit here and you got to sit and watch it. It's like it keeps me in the same room, and it's the hottest room in the house. And it's not getting any cooler out there. But we'll roll them off. We'll roll them off. Because there's still some supplies we need for the show. And that's what we're using the minimal profits for, is to buy computer paper, and I need the address for the inking place. Computer Friends, if anybody has it. So I can get some ink, because my ribbons are now printing in light gray. I mean, like, you know, hardly anything at all. Okay, wait a minute. What happened there? We had two people on hold, and now we don't have anybody. I don't know what's going on. This gives me a chance, then, to mention the Friday Night Live Support Fund, and I want to explain this again, because if I don't explain it, people get confused. This is a contribution to keep this program on the air. It takes $25 a week to make the telephone call to the uplink. And the way we do that is I have an Omega Radio Network credit card, which they didn't have to do this. They provided this at my request. And they handle all the bookkeeping, because I'm terrible at that kind of thing. I always have been. All of the money is accounted for. We get a printout every week. If anybody really doesn't believe me and wants to see it, we do have it available. We also get telephone bills, regular AT&T phone bill that shows how much was spent, and then we get a bottom line deduction. I get one of these every week from the Omega bookkeeper. And the $25 covers the cost of the 4 hours that we do. And we are, as I said, starting to run just a little toward the jingly side. We have, I think, like two or three more in there, which will take us into the next month. But if you listen to this program, and if you value it, now, this is not a donation, it's a contribution. Now, there's a difference between a donation and a contribution. A donation is charity. The Omega Radio Network is a business, and since your money goes to them and not to me, they actually pay tax on it. which they also don't mind doing to help support the program. That's kind of like part of their contribution. The Omega people really do make a contribution here. We should point that out. If you would like to help keep the show on the air, it is $25. If you don't believe in the show and don't really get that much out of it and, you know, just kind of don't listen all the time, then don't. But if you're somebody, and I know there's a bunch of you out there, especially some of the people I call every week, no names, though, but you know who you are. $25, it's not a whole lot of money. You know, I mean, this is not, I mean, nobody is getting rich on this. It's all going to pay the bills. And we need to pay the bills, because if we don't, then one week you're going to tune in and we're just not going to be here. That is because this is not a commercially funded show. We do have Spectrum Journal, which I'm going to talk about in just a bit. And Spectrum pays for the uplink time, which is the satellite time. It does not cover the telephone connection charge to get the show from here to the uplink and thence to you. Anyway, that's the story. And I want to make it clear, it's not tax deductible. This is not a donation. It is a contribution to the show. And the Omega Radio Network is acting as bookkeepers. They are the ones who have the, I mean, this guy is a CPA kind of a guy. He's not like me. I mean, I can't keep track of nothing. You wouldn't want to send the money to me. So it just works out more equitably for everyone else. And contrary to what some of you have heard, there is no such thing as a free lunch. AT&T does not give anybody free service. It costs money to put this show on the air. So let's hear from you. Only those of you who want to support the show. Everybody else, just ignore it. I'm not talking to you. I'm talking to those of you who value the teaching, as our friend the doctor says. And here's the address. This is very important. Please write this down, and please send a check this week if you never have before. A lot of you have just been with us since the beginning of the show and regularly contribute, and so many, and I know there's a bunch that listen every week and have never dug down. And I know $25 can be a lot of money. But consider it a magazine subscription. Consider it entertainment. I mean, you're here every Friday night. You know, this is like our time together. How much would you spend on, you know, if you're going to a movie or, you know, going out to the corner bar or something like that? Yeah. How much would you spend?
9: Well, for what?
0: Never mind. Now how much would you pay? $25 to the Omega Radio Network. Box 315, Collingswood, Collingswood, Collingswood, New Jersey, 08108 is the address for the Omega Radio Network, and they are the ones that keep track of all of this. Okay, and you know, they send me the thing every week. Look at what? Look at what? Look at what? There's nothing on the screen. You're just pointing. You just give numbers to call this show. Okay. Okay. You want to call us? Huh? He was on the phone. Both lines were tied up, and, you know, somebody was probably getting a busy signal and figured, gosh, I couldn't get in. This is the magic time. This is the magic time. Area code 906-228-3275. Let's hear from a first-time caller. You know, the train whistle is just sitting here, untooted. 906-228-3275. Let's drag somebody out of the woodwork. 906-228-3275, 906-228-7477. Is the those are the magic numbers. Get on them phone. Get on telephone. Oh, dear. No, this has been an amazing week, and it is finally springtime here. Everything is growing except those little, you got the computer friends thing? Did somebody call that in? Oh, that's what that was. Okay, from three people. Thank you. Thank you, folks. We don't need it anymore. This is the one thing I like about Friday Night Live. It isn't just because you answer my questions, but anybody who calls here, generally, if you call, you know, like before quarter to midnight, some people call in, finally get in with their question. and they don't get in until like midnight. And then it's too late. But if you have a question, some kind of a technical problem, or you want to know where some kind of a show is or whatever, right now we have listening to this program like a conglomeration of true dishheads. True, utter dishheads. I mean, these are the dyed-in-the-wool people who live, eat, and breathe the Clark Belt. There is a new conference on the computer networks that I also want to mention, and it is called, fittingly enough, Dishheads. This is an invitation conference. In order to be a member of this conference, you need to be a satellite dishhead. In other words, you have to be nuts and wacky about satellite. You have to have a dish, you have to use the dish, and you have to be a dyed-in-the-wool dishhead. There's a little application you fill out, which becomes a posting, and it's the first message that you place. And it's also not for lurkers. We're looking for people who really want to participate. And if you're interested in joining that group, and you can send me email, I'll send you the information on how to join. And this is available through every known computer network, whether you're on CompuServe or Genie or Fido or the Internet. You can get on this computer conference. It comes as a mailing list. And you get messages all throughout the day from your fellow dishheads, including some really nifty intercepts. So send mail to me, Flash, that's Foxtrot Lima Alpha Sierra Hotel, Flash at Lopez.Marquette.MI.US. And ask for information. Say you want information on how to get on the dishheads list. If you're listening to this show, you are a dishhead. We have a first-time caller on the line. Hello, Mike from Maine.
10: Hi, how are you?
0: Well, I'm doing fine. So how come you took so long to call? How long you been listening?
10: Oh, well, over a year or so.
0: See how you are?
10: And but I talked to you on the phone, though, off air.
0: Okay, well, you...
10: One time, not even, you know, during the show, but...
0: Yeah, well, you're still a first-time caller as far as the show goes.
10: Right. I have somebody, I'm a satellite dealer.
0: Okay.
10: And I have a customer that's interested in the Intelsat K satellites.
0: Okay.
10: And it's supposed to be at 21 and a half degrees west.
0: Yeah, and you should be able to see it from there, like, no problem at all. It's a very powerful satellite.
10: What would the look angle be, roughly, would you figure?
0: From
10: off
0: Maine.
10: Off the horizon, yeah, off the horizon.
0: Gosh. Just keep looking. It's a KU-band satellite.
10: It is KU.
0: Yeah, it's KU, and I'll tell you who knows. It's Tom Taylor. Tom in Kentucky,
10: right.
0: If you're still listening, call 228-7477 or anybody else who knows. Or can give you approximate...
10: look angle off the horizon.
0: Yeah, or tell you how to find it.
10: So I'm going to do a site survey for a guy this weekend, Sunday, and he's really interested in some German programming that would be on the... anything German or European.
0: Well, if he wants German, why do you got to do that? Why don't you just give him Deutsche Welle? That's the same thing.
10: He does that. He already knows. He watches that and he listens to the German programs on radio also.
0: Okay, well, I think that you'll find the Intelsat K thing is exactly the same as that which is on C-band.
10: Hmm.
0: If I'm wrong, somebody call and correct me.
10: Yeah, he's all that, and he's interested in anything that has to do with German programming, and I told him I'd research it and try to find out some information about it. And
0: yeah, the only, as far as I know, the only international broadcaster, German broadcaster, is Deutsche Welle, and that's available 24 hours a day on C-band. He would gain nothing going KU, I don't think.
10: And what about SCPC or anything like that?
0: German programming.
10: Yeah.
0: It's basically Deutsche Welle again, and that's already on that sub. That's basically, and it's also the same thing that you get on shortwave. That is the only real stuff that's up there that I know of. And if somebody can correct me and tell me more, maybe that's somebody calling in now. We'll let the captain grab that real quick and see if...
10: maybe Tom Taylor can...
0: Okay, we got... Is this Gary from Dallas? Okay, let me punch him right in here. Okay. Gary from Dallas, you have the definitive answer here, right?
11: Sort of. There's a service called Euro Plus.
10: Right.
11: It's on Intelsat K, and that's what he wants.
0: Okay. Is that different from what we already get?
11: Yes.
0: Okay, what exactly do they have? Because you've got that international section in your magazine.
11: It's it's in PAL, though, is the only thing. So you'll need to get
7: it. It's in PAL, right. He has a PAL TV.
11: Oh, he does?
7: And he wants to be able to utilize that.
11: Yeah, well, he can
7: use Euro
11: it.
7: Plus?
11: It's called Euro Plus, yes.
7: I've seen that in the Transponder magazine. They show, is it just, you know, that's just a KU satellite system?
11: Yeah.
7: It's dedicated to a satellite receiver?
11: Yeah, it's a setup that they sell.
7: Right, but it's KU?
11: Uh-huh.
7: And what satellite is it?
11: It's on Intelsat K.
7: Intelsat K?
11: Yeah.
0: Is it a subscription deal?
11: It is going to be, from what I understand.
0: Okay.
11: At the moment, I understand it's in the clear. The last I heard, it was in the clear.
7: So maybe I should get the number out of the transponder and call
11: them.
7: And
11: give them a call.
7: Get some more information on that.
11: Yeah.
7: Okay, so...
11: But he'll love that service. It's got ARD on it and a couple of other German stations.
0: Does it have NDR?
11: It may have NDR as well, yeah.
0: Okay. I have a friend at NDR.
11: And they also have Spanish stuff on there, too.
7: All right. I've got a call waiting. I have a beep coming in. So
0: okay.
7: My 3 minutes is about up anyway.
0: Yeah, I guess it is.
7: I better run and answer the line.
0: Okay.
7: Hey, thanks.
0: All right.
7: See ya. Okay.
0: Okay, thank you for calling, Gary.
11: Okay, thanks. Bye.
0: All right, we appreciate the help. See, that's the way things work here at Friday Night Live. Like I said, we have people listening that can answer your questions, whether it's technical, whether it has to do with programming or whatever. They're all out there. And they're all listening. Huh? 10:56 is the time on the East Coast, the only time zone you'll ever need. 906-228-3275 is the number. 906-CAT-EAR-5. 906-228-7477. Captain and I are a little draggy tonight. I don't know. I think his problem is directly related to the sneezing medicine he's taking. And mine is just related to the fact that I was up too late, as usual. A little bit of playing with the satellite, trying to answer all of the computer mail. It is, sometimes it just gets the best of you. Sometimes I feel like the computer is a ball and chain. Several hundred messages a day come in, and they all need to be dealt with. I unsubscribed to, Rec Radio Shortwave and Rec Radio Scanner. I just dropped them like hot potatoes this week. Not going to look at them anymore, at least for now. Let's go to Colorado. Hello, Dave.
12: Hi, Gary.
0: Hey, how you doing?
12: Gee, I'm not getting any HomeSat messages anymore, are you?
0: HomeSat? Tons of them.
12: Gee, I haven't been getting any in the last few days. I figured everybody went to Dishheads.
0: No. They haven't all gone to Dishheads. It's a very active group. This sometimes happens with their mailing system.
12: Well, okay, I'll just have to look into that.
0: Yeah, you have to look into it, and the problem with HomeSat is there's no human being there. Now, the thing I like about Dishheads is we have an administrator at the system who handles that, takes care of the subscriptions, and even writes the software to maintain the list, and his name is Chris Spell, and he is just a really marvelous person to take on that awesome responsibility. We're right on the internet backbone, and Dishheads is kind of it's more laid back. It's a nice place to retire to. It's like the corner bar. You know, I mean, HomeSat is fun. You have all the newbies in there. But you see all the continual onslaught of DBS questions and all the other stuff. Sometimes you just want to get away from that and have a cool one with your buddies, and that's what Dishheads is all about.
12: You have to filter all through all some of the DBS stuff.
0: And yeah.
12: Yeah, I've been looking at all the intros with great interest.
0: Okay.
12: And, mine was the offending ID that got bounced back some evening. I don't know.
0: Oh, no.
12: I was that DCBR guy.
0: Oh, no.
12: Here, I was trying. Now, you know, last week we did the marathon, right?
0: Yep.
12: And I'm sitting there, and I'm going to watch this area, and boy, my lids are getting heavy. And it must have been 10 minutes to go, and guess who fell asleep?
0: You did. Well, you didn't miss anything. It just sat there.
12: And I woke up in the morning, and I'm going, damn, I wonder what happened. And I saw a posting from you, you know, 1 second to go, and I'm going, you know, I felt bad for Ariane, but I'm going, yes, all right.
0: Yeah.
12: Another chance. Next Friday night, I will be on a river somewhere. I will be out of touch. No dish, no radio, no nothing.
0: Just terrible thing.
12: So, there I am. And heard you talking on Dan's show the other night about, you know, why we uplink programs onto satellite and all that. I thought that was pretty neat.
0: Yeah.
12: Hey, got my support. I'll have to renew my subscription, though. I've been kind of lagging. Oh, and Linda's yelling from the other room.
0: Yeah, well, put her on.
12: Oh, she's going to have to turn down that volume.
0: Turn down your radio.
12: You better turn down the volume on that remote and grab the black phone. Okay.
0: Linda, hi. Grab the black courtesy phone. Hi, how are you?
13: I'm fine. How are you?
0: Hey, doing all right. So how are you doing in Colorado?
13: I'm doing just fine.
0: You know, this is...
13: Captain, that I love his laugh.
0: Hey, Captain.
14: What?
0: She likes your laugh.
14: Oh, thank you.
12: Somewhere around the eagle's nest or something.
13: Yeah, that was it.
0: Listen to him down there. He's going nuts.
12: Anyway, I'm going to have to renew my subscription so that I can listen to this show without guilt.
0: Yeah, I think you should do that.
12: Since I've been on my introductory special free subscription for so long.
0: Yeah.
12: So I will if somebody else does, and I'm sure there'll be plenty. So.
0: Oh, yeah. They'll be there.
13: Bye, Gary.
0: Okay, Linda, you take care.
13: Okay, you too.
0: All right.
12: Well, thanks again, Gary, and I'll... See you, and well, it won't be next week.
0: Okay, well, when you get back from your trip, give us a call.
12: Absolutely.
0: Okay.
12: See ya.
0: All righty.
12: Bye.
0: Okay, and I heard a couple of times from Lynn Charlene this week. She is the other half of Tim from Rome, New York, who is in France, and I've been trying to help her keep their computer system running, so I don't know if she's getting any email in and out or not, but... That's what I like to see. Husbands and wives listening to the show together. Then we have really bridged the gap. When we can get the female half of the operation into becoming a dish head, you know, you got to be a dish head family, really. And then, you know, even if you have to buy another system so that you can both scan independently sometimes. Although it's fun to do it together. I think it is. Hey, Tom Taylor, you got some information for us.
15: Getting the female... into the dish booth. Where's how's Elaine tonight?
0: Well, she's resting.
15: Top name in Queen's Honors List, labor, Blair set to join race, North Korea, nuclear crisis deepens, fire bombings, warning after fines, kidnap, woman safe after ordeal, latest Swiss to vote on UN role. Those are the top stories on the BBC News headlines teletext on Intelsat K.
0: Oh, wow. You're making me mad now. I can't get that far.
15: You can't see it anyway. It takes a DMAC receiver, which is made in Europe. They don't. Everything says made in Europe now. It doesn't say made in U.S. It
0: all
15: doesn't
0: right.
15: say made in one particular country.
0: Well, it's part of the New World Order. Pretty soon it's just going to be made on Earth.
15: Right.
0: And then they won't even need to put the sign on anymore. Made on Earth. I mean, like, where else are you going to get it made?
15: I guess we got to listen to Bill Cooper to find out about that with the World Order.
0: Yep, tonight at midnight. Oh, he's going to have a special thing all next week. Be sure and have those tape recorders running.
15: Mm-hmm. Well, good. Intelsat K
0: yeah.
15: service. There are two main video services. One is RAI, which is radio and television from Italy. They
0: yeah.
15: have radio and they have television. The other is Europlus with Teleplus from Germany. It has nothing to do at all with Deutsche Welle.
0: Okay.
15: Deutsche Welle does use Intelsat K on a non-scrambled service to come up and jump it to the United States, but it's not part of the Europlus program.
0: Okay, two different operations.
15: It's a different operation. They are using smart cards for this. They're setting up a place. I can't remember if it's Bermuda or the Bahamas, and you'll have to buy the service. But it is their special receiver. You have to buy it from them. And riding on all of this is 1,000 pages of teletext in Italian and German and in English from the BBC. Unfortunately, the BBC World Television News does come over on it, but it is on a South American spot.
16: They're driving me nuts.
15: they've tried. Believe me, I've talked to the people there, and if the BBC would say yes, you know, you'd have it as quick as they could throw the switch.
0: Well, I couldn't get it here. I hope that somebody would pick it up and maybe put it. I would buy one of those DBS things if I could get BBC World Service.
15: I tell you, IDB brings it down in DigiCypher in California, and there is a guy in California that also picks it up on the IDB signal. I talked to him, and apparently he makes some videos for the airlines or something, and I'm not quite sure what it is, but he says, sure, we could see it there. And then I guess it's shipped on to, where would it be, Australia, New Zealand, and so on, although I understand that stuff is going to start going around the world the other way.
0: And we'll miss it.
15: That's why the 513 is going to become more of a sports channel and less of a news channel. By the way, the fellow talking about the CalAmp Digital LNB.
0: Yeah.
15: What can I say on this? It will get better. There's additional work being done on it, and CalAmp's going to have a better product coming out here. I don't know how long it'll be, but let's put it this way. The engineers tell me, and it's not the CalAmp engineers, that CalAmp will have an improved product. They're working on it. They know exactly what they're doing. And I look for CalAmp to slowly improve or quickly improve that product. So when it comes time for the DigiViper, CalAmp will be there.
0: They'll be there.
15: Incidentally, got a pencil and paper.
0: Captain does.
15: The number for buying the EuroPlus system, and you have to buy, they send you a dish, and I have the dish up out here. It points 7 degrees down into the ground. It's an offset. It will go west to, we have dealers as far as St. Louis that I know of that have put them in. You go a little further west than that.
0: Okay.
15: The number you want to call SD Communications.
0: Okay.
15: And their number is 201-492-2300. That's 201-492-2300. You can talk to Sayas Kowitz. Oh, good. Yes, Cowitz there. Just talking.
16: How's that system, fella?
15: Yes, Cowitz. Y-O-S-K-O-W-I-T-Z. Tell him Tom from the transponder sent you if you want to.
0: Okay.
15: The system is $800 for the hardware, and Cy tells me that right now they plan very shortly to have a rig in it that will convert from PAL to NTSC, so it'll be pumping NTSC out of it. Their converter right now is $500. I did receive a converter from a fella for my column. It's called a LeBand converter, and it'll change PAL to NTSC. I can't come up with the fella's phone number right now, but
0: What does that one go for? Do you know?
15: Between $100 and $200.
0: Get us the information for next week.
15: Okay, and I tell you, it works fine with one exception, and that is they don't quite have the vertical oscillator nailed yet. In other words, if you got a vertical hold knob on it, you can lock it in.
0: Can you videotape it?
15: I haven't tried it.
0: Try that and let me know. That's your experiment for next week if you still have the unit there.
15: It's sitting here. If I get it hooked up, I will try it. I don't know. I just got an old video for that type of stuff. I just got a crummy old VCR I picked up.
0: That's fine. That's what
15: flea market. It's a NEC2 system PAL MEC cam. That I picked up at the local flea market.
0: Yeah, I'd be interested in seeing if it records on a regular NTSC VCR, because that's what I'm looking for, something that will do that.
15: Okay, well, I tell you, I will take a look at it, and if I get a chance, and I'll put it up on Genie for you. Oh, by the way, you change the arms on from one side to the other on the back of the dish. at the Continental Divide. So,
0: okay.
15: So next time you go across the Continental Divide, look at everybody stopping their motorhomes and changing the arms from one side to the other.
0: Okay.
15: Okay.
0: Thanks, Tom.
15: Okay, bye-bye.
0: All righty. Yeah, I'm sure they're gonna change. They're gonna just stop the wagons. Okay, Jerry from.

0: A satellite dish won't win awards for beauty. Even the newest versions, just a few feet across, still look like something like the Advanced Martian Planning Group stuck in your backyard. Luckily for satellite TV fans and for zoning boards around the country, a new kind of satellite antenna promises to take the ugly out of the vocabulary of satellite TV business. It's not available yet, but it could show up in U.S. homes, offices, and apartments before long. It's a curtain that acts like an antenna.
1: A curtain?
0: Yeah, a curtain. To put it the other way, it is a satellite antenna that looks like a window curtain. It doesn't need to be placed in a window. In fact, it can even be hidden inside of a wall. The new antenna being developed at the Georgia Institute of Technology in a project paid for by the Pentagon. The generals who are backing the Georgia Tech project aren't interested in beauty, and of course they see the new antenna as a way to pick up signals from spy satellites without using a telltale satellite dish. But researchers make it clear that the antenna's real potential lies in the consumer market, where it would become the first truly hidden satellite reception system. It could also end up being cheaper than a dish antenna, since it doesn't need to be steered in one direction or another like a satellite dish and is never exposed to the weather. The curtain antenna can be made from lightweight, inexpensive materials. A team of researchers at Georgia Tech School of Electrical and Computer Engineering created the antenna by molding a dozen or more copper wires into a Teflon sheet. Each copper wire acts like a separate antenna. When all of them are working together, the faint signals from an orbiting satellite are made strong enough to match the reception quality of a standard dish. By fine-tuning the design for each location, making some wires longer than others, for example, the antenna manufacturers could eliminate the need to point the antenna at an exact position in the sky. After a quick survey of the location, an antenna could be custom-made in a day or so. Curtain antennas could even be installed in the walls of homes, offices, apartments while they are being built. This could make them relatively cheap, a few $100 at most. It could also be built into the roofs of cars and recreational vehicles if the non-metallic material is used in that area of the roof. Steel blocks satellite signals, and it's not hard to imagine a roll-up curtain antenna that could be carried in a backpack.
1: And we're all going to be driving those cars with wings on them, like they used to say in popular science back in the 50s. You know what I'm saying?
0: Yep. Be interesting.
1: Ugly dishes.
0: Yeah. Looking like the advanced party of the Martian invasion.
1: Yeah. Oh, I think we got a check from you.
0: Yeah.
1: Yeah. I think you're on the list for next week.
0: Okay. And yeah. I also paid a visit to GWN.
1: Yeah. Did you grab everything you wanted?
0: Yep. A couple of things that I missed when I was trying to use a QWK message-based reader on the system. I found out there's a very short message limit on the QWK packer.
1: Oh, okay.
0: So it's kind of like, here's the message, gets to about the interesting part, and end of the message in the offline reader.
1: Well, this computer stuff is interesting.
0: Yep. So anyway, now I'm using what's called a soup based.
1: Don't know.
0: It's simple offline packets. It's called Yarn. Anyway, it does work.
1: You know, I just all this stuff just is so weird to me.
0: Mm-hmm.
1: Now we have been using UUCP since God made dirt, and we still use UUCP. And I see all these weird things popping up on the other networks, and they have something, and then they go to something else, and they go to something else. Now, yeah, but Internet has its goofy things, too. They got Archie, Veronica, I don't know. They haven't come up with Jughead yet, but I don't know. It's just weird stuff.
0: Yeah, too many little things and quirks of each message system.
1: Yeah, that's right. What we need is one new computer order.
0: Never happened. And the subject of PAL video.
1: Yeah.
0: One of the guys at work came in.
1: Yeah.
0: He's got a relative over in Germany right now.
1: Yeah.
0: He sent him a videotape.
1: Couldn't play it.
0: That's right. And he came back and says, "What's going on here?"
1: Different system. There are people that will convert that for you.
0: Oh, yeah. It's kind of interesting that

0: about a month ago on Rec Video.
1: Yeah.
0: Somebody published a list of all the standards in all the countries and made it a real nice presentation, so I printed that out and handed it to him.
1: Okay, so now he knows that the only place you can get NTSC is the United States and Mexico and Canada and Japan and Brazil. They have a thing called PAL-M, which is like NTSC, except it has PAL color, so everything comes out purple. And I think that's about it for NTSC.
0: Anyway, he doesn't really want to spend any money on doing it.
1: Well, there you go.
0: But I did find somebody here that I know that has a Panasonic
1: AG1.
0: W1 or whatever.
1: Yeah, right.
0: Anyway, he was going to convert it for me.
1: Okay, well, there you go.
0: And for him. So, anyway, we'll let you go and see who else is next.
1: Okay, all right, thanks a lot.
0: Mm-hmm.
1: Okay, and our number here on Friday Night Live is 906-228-3275 and 906-228-7477 on our busy, busy phones. Hello, Steve.
2: Hey, Gary.
1: Yeah?
2: For those in doubt, who do we write to for that phone information?
1: For what? Now, what information?
2: For the phone information, for those that are in doubt.
1: You got a fax machine?
2: Sure do.
1: Okay. Send me a fax. You know my fax number?
2: Yeah, I've got it written down.
1: Okay. Send me a fax with your number on it. I will send you the information. I am going to block out the uplink number.
2: That's fine.
1: Okay. And then for once and for all, that's done, right?
2: Yeah, if I can verify it.
1: Okay. Well, you can verify it. You can call AT&T as well.
2: Okay. Is the Omega Corporation books open?
1: You'd have to talk to the Omega people. I don't know that. What does this have to do with DBS, by the way?
2: Oh, I don't know. This is a test. A couple people called and said they couldn't get on tonight. I figured, if you'd let me on here tonight, you'd let just about anybody.
1: Yeah, that's right.
2: Okay.
1: Okay.
2: I'll let you go.
1: All right.
2: Bye.
1: Okay, 906-228-3275. And yeah, I will send that information. If anybody wants to see it, I will see that you get it. I will block out. I can do this with the thing before I send it. But if anybody wonders, there is no such thing as free long distance. I know who started the rumor. The rumor is wrong. As I said on the FidoNet, if anybody knows anybody who gets free long distance, I want to meet that guy, because I would, if I could get free long distance, then we wouldn't be asking for the $25. But that is, I don't understand why someone would say something like that, unless they wanted to perhaps cause problems. And heaven knows, we all have enough problems. By the way, Steve, if you saw the uplink, I also showed the phone bills on the uplink. Now, admittedly, it wasn't very clear. I can show you the clear stuff. And I don't know how AT&T is, but they will tell you that the account exists. And I don't know how, I don't know how Bell Security works, but it is an AT&T corporate card. And as I said, now every month I get a copy of the bill. And I have one here, and I will see that anybody who wants the proof gets it. And then let's lay this thing to rest, and let's move on and talk about satellite. 906-228-3275, that's 906-CAT-EAR-5, or 906-228-7477. That's the number to call Friday Night Live and get on our busy, busy phones. Coming up in about 10 minutes, we're going to have Captain's Question Time, which may perhaps be the most popular and non-controversial program of part of this program. And if you have a question for the captain, I think tonight he has one that somebody phoned in. If you don't phone a question in or write one in, then what happens is he kind of makes one up. And I like the ones that actually make him work. Because some of these he has worked at for months and months. Well, I don't know what the last question that you did. You had one that took like what 3 weeks or more. There was one question. Which one was it that you worked on forever and ever? The dog one or the dog and the turkey one?
3: No, it was the train whistle signals. I worked on that one for a long time.
1: Okay.
3: I'm still working on one about bicycle reflectors. Every time I get the chance, I look it up. I'm also looking for one on parking lights on automobiles.
1: Okay.
3: And I've got a busy, busy phone.
1: Okay. Well, we'll put him back to work. 906-228-3275. That's 906-CATIER-5. 906-228-7477. And, okay. Somebody must have had a problem with their phone or something. Okay, we're going to be going back to the busy, busy phones in just a minute. First of all, I want to give you the address once again. I'm going to give you both addresses. The address for me to get your copy of Friday Night Live, the video. Or if you would like the printout of the Weird TV list has been updated. I want to tell you something about that because I have about four people who have written for the different strokes list, as we call it, and your envelopes are sitting down there, and they haven't been mailed out yet, because mostly I don't want to send out something that's almost illegible, and that is where the printer is, but we do have the information. Oh, we got two people stacked up all of a sudden, so let's go to Richard from Florida. Hello, sir, you're on the air.
4: Well, yeah. I've got a Toshiba. It's just, you know, the regular forehead Toshiba.
1: Yeah.
4: And it records PAL.
1: Okay.
4: And the way that I know that is, you know, over on, I guess it's G7.
1: Yeah.
4: PAL's on there.
1: Yeah.
4: Anyways, I've got an RCA, which is just a regular 20-inch RCA, the cheap one for $179.
1: Yeah.
4: Okay, and it receives PAL. It doesn't give you the color, but it locks on.
1: Okay, I bet you're not recording the color, though.
4: No.
1: It will not record the color because it's a different frequency. PAL uses 4.43 as their color subcarrier, and NTSC video recorders, as you know, use 3.58, and they have a crystal in there for that.
4: But you'd think that it would roll or something like that, but it records perfectly in black and white and plays back, you know, through the TV with no trouble.
1: Yeah, you know, back when we first got into video, back in the late 70s, my friend who works at Norddeutscher Rundfunk in Hamburg, he and I started exchanging videotapes, and he would record his in PAL, and I would record mine in NTSC, and we managed through, kind of wiggly and jiggly turning our TV monitors, we managed to get pictures.
4: Yeah. The new stuff seems to lock on real good.
1: Yeah.
4: It's just, you know, the color, it needs another color crystal.
1: Yeah, I think if you replace the color crystal, it might actually work. I don't know for sure, because PAL, it's called phase alternating line, and every line is 180 degrees out of phase, but that should not be a problem.
4: Okay, we'll let you go.
1: Okay, thank you, Richard.
4: Yep, bye.
1: Okay, down to Dallas, Texas now. Hello, Alan, how you doing?
5: Hey, Gary, how you doing?
1: Doing quite well.
5: Is this the Bash Gary line, or is this the I'm Gary's friend line?
1: Let's see. This is...
5: No problem, I just got a couple of things for you.
1: Okay.
5: One thing was, I caught an NPR feed with the black video screen once.
1: Oh.
5: There's a show on, I guess we get it here, Saturday mornings, What Do You Know? With Michael, I can't think of his name. It's out of Wisconsin, but he was doing a remote feed in like Virginia. He was traveling around, and I was flipping through Galaxy 7 or T1, one of the two, and that was Galaxy 7, and got a black screen. And I said, I know that voice. Sure enough, it was him. But black screen, but had video or audio right, audio left.
1: Well, you know, maybe because these things are remotes, it's like they use remote trucks, and maybe they couldn't get an SVPC truck, so they settled for video.
5: Yeah, it works, you know.
1: It works great.
5: So I was like, man, I hope he does it all the time, but I think it was just a one shot. It was pretty good. I didn't hear any backhaul things or anything like that. But and then one other thing about zoning on dishes is that what happened down here when I put mine in, one of the leverages is that they had a zoning ordinance and stuff, and they had gotten sued over the
1: Ooh.
5: Ordinance and lost.
1: Ooh.
5: And I knew that, but I didn't really bring it up because I didn't have to. But one of the things as a citizen in a city that has an ordinance like that, it's like, are you willing to let your city be exposed to a lawsuit based on something they're going to lose? I mean, it's a done deal. on judges if you read the ASTA stuff.
1: Oh, sure it is. And that's
5: so, as a citizen, as a concerned citizen, even if you want a dish or not, it's like, hey, I don't want to pay the legal bill.
1: Yeah, because it's going to
5: lose.
1: It's going to be, and they will lose.
5: Yeah.
1: Homeowners.

0: Oh, it's buried. It's buried. Wait a minute. Before we get back to our busy, busy phones, and Mike, hold on just a second. Mike from Ohio. I want to mention that the SpecCom Journal is for you. Normally, we do SpecCom in the beginning of the show, but I wanted to save it for the end tonight in hopes of maybe some of you who don't tune in early because you're watching feeds or something. 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Are mentioning Friday Night Live when you subscribe. Just in case you're not, though, make sure you do, because that's how he judges whether or not this program is worth supporting. And we need all the support we can get. 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Everything, all of this hobby-related stuff, it's a great magazine. 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That is spelled D-U-B-U-Q-U-E. Dubuque, Iowa, 52004-1002. You can telephone your order to 319. Write this down. It's very important. 319-557-8791. You've been meaning to subscribe. You just haven't gotten around to it. Rewind the tape if you're listening by tape delay and order SpecCom. 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Mike Donovan has been with this program since the beginning, and we always enjoy having the support of people who are in related things like Neo magazines. Okay, Mike, you're on the radio.
1: Hey, Gary, how you doing?
0: Okay, how are things in Ohio?
1: Dishless, but still.
0: Still dishless?
1: I talked to you last night.
0: Yeah, you said you're going to try and get it up.
1: Well, I tried, but, you know, I had to work till like 3 o'clock, so that didn't leave much daylight. Really?
0: Dear.
1: I can't. I guess I have to explain the dish situation. It's just an angle iron that sits on the ground. It's a Unimesh 6AL, if anybody's ever heard of that, with a patio mount.
0: Yeah.
1: So, I have to do 4 post holes of concrete, I think. I got 2 of them done tonight. Mosquitoes are bad.
0: Oh, man.
1: So I gave it up and started putting my waterbed together.
0: Something a little more constructive.
1: Yeah.
0: Well, you need to be comfortable while you're watching satellite TV and listening to us on the radio.
1: Well, what was the big news story tonight since I was...
0: Oh, gosh, there was a million of them. There was nothing really super fantastic that stands out in my mind, just a lot of industry stuff.
1: FX is still ITC?
0: Yes. Yeah, FX is still in the clear. Looks like they're going to stay that way for a while.
1: Is it going to stay that way?
0: We don't know for sure. They said it was not going to be available to dish owners, and there it is.
1: They said it wouldn't be sold to the dish owners.
0: That's right, and maybe that means it's going to be free forever. We don't really know.
1: Well, it's a pain being dishless, I tell you.
0: I can empathize. I would go insane. I would literally flip out. They would have to take me to the rubber room.
1: I've got some CD music to listen to at least. I can just turn up the stereo. I just got that connected Wednesday night.
0: Okay, so tomorrow though, right?
1: It'll be up tomorrow.
0: Okay.
1: Provided line of sight's good.
0: Okay.
1: I think it will be. I might have some trouble down at F1. With a fence and maybe a couple roofs down the street.
0: Okay.
1: But
0: there's nothing over there anyway.
1: Well, Discovery's over there. I like Discovery.
0: Well, yeah, if you have one of those box things.
1: Yes, I have one of those box things, and and I did. I still have to call what's his name from the net that was making available some subscriptions.
0: Oh, yeah, the guy with the free subscription?
1: Yeah, I wonder what the hook is.
0: No, as far as I found out, and I that's another thing that I got flamed for. This is let's cook Gary for lunch week. I was just real touchy about, because that was the same week that we got all those ads on there, and I thought this was some kind of a crooked deal, but apparently he had just gotten a bunch of free subscriptions, and he just given them away.
1: Yep, a friend of mine at work, Kent, if you're listening, I told you to. 799-0207. Anyway.
0: Oh, okay. Little Omega paging service here.
1: Yeah, sure, why not?

0: And I told him to listen tonight, and he got that, and he's hooked up.
1: Well, good.
0: Turn things on for him.
1: All righty.
0: But, I think I'm probably used up my 3 minutes. I still got a couple hours here to go to get some things together around here.
1: Well, I hate moving, so I wish you the best of luck, and may you get settled soon.
0: From an apartment. I bought a house.
1: Well, that's a good reason to move.
0: And, it's been heck.
1: Yeah, I know.
0: Right.
1: I moved here like 14 years ago, and I would never move again.
0: Well, I hope it's like at least that long.
1: Yeah, yeah.
0: Again. But next time, I'm not going to call on my friends to help me move. I'm going to have it hired done.
1: Yeah.
0: You know,
1: stuff get busted?
0: No.
1: Oh, just...
0: Well, I did splurge and went way over budget and got new carpet.
1: Oh.
0: But I thought it was on opportune time without any furniture in the house. I painted the roof, the ceilings, and the walls and got new carpet.
1: Good.
0: And I'm telling the country this. Is if they might care.
1: Yeah, well, we got to move. We got one more call before we got to push the button.
0: All right, good night.
1: Okay. And I hope that he gets his system up for next week. Okay, last call. Last call for Disha Hall. Dave from Minnesota, you're it.
2: Hi there, Gary.
1: Hey.
2: Hey, I had to call. I'm seeing video on Solidaridad.
1: No kidding.
2: I can't believe it. I was wondering if maybe you could spin your dish over and see what you can see.
1: Boy, I'm heading there now.
2: It's on Transponder 5. It's a sting video. At first, I thought it was slop from the Annex, but the polarity wasn't right, and I was hearing a Spanish radio station on 6.8.
1: You know, I pull. Is it which polarity is it? Is it the same as D1 or the same as E2? It's D1 polarity, right?
2: It would be the same as the former Telstar 301.
1: Okay, what channel?
2: 5.
1: Okay, hold on. 05.
2: This is the first time I've ever seen anything on it. I was
1: Ooh.
2: Pretty excited.
1: Ooh. Yeah, I got it.
2: Yeah.
1: It's going to take some tweaking, but it's definitely in there.
2: It's pretty bad, but it's watchable.
1: Yeah. Okay, well, good deal.
2: So I just wanted to call and see if you could get it, too.
1: Yeah, it's in there. It's like you say, it's bad, but it's there.
2: Yeah. The stuff on the even transponders on Morelos 2, I can get much better than
1: that. Oh, I get channel 8 comes in gorgeous.
2: 8's good, 10... 14, 16,
1: yeah,
2: is pretty good too. So,
1: yeah.
2: So I have fun watching all those. And if I can slide in with one question before you,
1: okay, we gotta be real quick.
2: Okay, you were talking about hooking up a spectrum analyzer.
1: Yeah.
2: A couple weeks ago, you hooked that up to the baseband or what?
1: Okay, what I use is an audio spectrum analyzer.
2: Oh, okay.
1: It's just I just use it to check the audio level. But yeah, if you have a spectrum analyzer that'll tune like. The place to put it would be, you could put it in baseband, but the actual place to put it would be in the IF, or if you have one that goes all the way up to the LNB and you can see everything.
2: Okay, because that's where you could instantly see what audio subcarriers are out there.
1: Oh, yeah, yeah, you sure could. Yeah, I don't have one of those. The Grove makes one, which works at 70. It is this hot up here, isn't it?
2: It's hot.
1: Okay, well.
2: Thanks a lot, Gary.
1: Okay, thank you, Dave, and take care.
2: Okay, bye.
1: All right, well, I tell you what, folks. That's it. We're gonna put the button on it for tonight. Well, we got 2 minutes yet. You know, that's a rush. You can squeeze the wheeze. Okay. He always likes to squeeze the wheeze. Okay. Yeah, I'm going to crash. Oh, we're going to do that. We're going to do a burger thing. We're going to go get a... I shouldn't say this because Elaine will hear the tape and then she'll...
3: It'll be too late then.
1: Yeah, that's right. She can't yell at me. Oh, it's going to be a little tiny burger. I'm just going to get one of those.
3: Regular,
1: yeah. A little mini tiny baby burger.
3: I think they got them 3 for $1. I don't know. They had them
1: last year. Well, we're not going to get 3.
3: We might rabbit.
1: Well, one for you, one for me, one for Max.
3: Okay.
1: Or 2 for you, 2 for Max.
3: How about we both get a buck?
1: We'll both get a
3: buck
1: and we can
3: later.
1: Divvy them up later. That's an excellent idea. Okay,
3: give
1: folks.
3: Give them the litany.
1: Give them the litany. This is Friday Night Live. It will be Friday Night Live again next week. We come to you on Galaxy 3, Channel 17, 5.8 Wideband Audio over the Omega Radio Network by the generous auspices. If you would like to support the program, you can do so by writing to the Omega Radio Network. Also, that's the place to send your comments. If you have any comments about the network, anything you want to say to... questions and comments.
3: Right.
1: If you have them, write to the Omega Radio Network, Box 315, Collingswood, Collingswood, Collingswood, New Jersey, 08108. And we need about three people to kick in $25 to keep us on the air for another month. And just send a check, make it payable to Omega Radio Network. And if you want to call our bulletin board, you got the numbers. I think we're out of here, Herm.
3: We're out of here?
1: Yeah.
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0: Welcome to the Hour of the Time. I'm Carolyn Nelson, and tonight is Ladies' Night. We are going to have a special program about the Constitution. We are not going to have any calls during showtime, but we will welcome your calls after the program. Just to bring you up to date, there's been some painting of the bookshelves going on here at the Research Center, and tomorrow the last touch-ups will be done by, I know you all know Doreen, her 14-year-old son is the painter, and he'll be with us tomorrow. You also know Amy, who sang on an earlier show. Now, for something more serious, we're moving on to talk about a museum that's here in St. John's. The word museum means to save, to pass down, and is named after the Temple of the Muses. The nine patron Greek goddesses of inspiration in learning and the arts, the daughters of Zeus, and, in English, his wife, Memory. Remember, everyone out there, that Benjamin Franklin was a master of the Lodge of the Nine Muses in France. Tonight we have Nellie Olson with us from St. John's via California and Colorado. And she is going to tell us how the Constitution is being kept before the people who pass through St. John's. Nellie, welcome to the Hour of the Time.
1: Thank you very much, Carolyn. I am Nellie Olson. I'm the curator of the Apache County Museum here in St. John's. I also serve on the State Historical Society Board. I'm really happy to be here to speak with you this evening, and I would like to remind you to get your pencils and paper because there will be some addresses, possibly some notes that you will want to take about what I'm talking about. My husband and I moved here in July of 1985, and we had both immediately became involved in the community. I began volunteering at the museum, and together we felt that the museum would be a fine place to display a freedom shrine. We had been active with the National Exchange Club, which are the originators of the freedom shrine. And since there was no exchange club in this area, we decided to purchase the display on our own and sponsor it ourselves. The Freedom Shrine is a collection of 28 original historic documents photographically reproduced and attractively displayed. The purpose of the shrine is to remind all Americans that the freedom which we enjoy today is in essence a gift from the past, the product of idealism, determination, and sacrifice of a vast number of courageous men and women who preceded us. The shrine serves to remind us that so precious a gift as freedom must be continually guarded and protected. These 28 documents, even in this day, contain some of the most moving and readable passages ever written. Others are archaic in language, imperfect in style, even burdensome in terms of pure weight of words. But this is not why they have survived the fluctuating tides of time. They have survived and are rightfully preserved because they indelibly mark what were irreversible beginnings and often turning points of enduring consequences. They also reveal the character of men who, in the face of staggering odds, succeeded in doing what few men have done: transformed a dream into reality, created a bastion of freedom, and then protected and perfected it. That is the significance of these documents. We won't have time to highlight all 28, but I will read the documents in order as they appear at the museum. We have the Mayflower Compact, the Declaration of Independence, Jefferson's rough draft, the Declaration of the Independence in the engrossed copy, Benjamin Franklin's epitaph, Patrick Henry's instructions to George Rogers Clark, Washington's letter to Colonel Louis Nicola, Treaty of Paris, Northwest Ordinance, Washington's copy of the Constitution, The Constitution of the United States, the engrossed copy. Washington's first inaugural address. The Bill of Rights. Washington's farewell address, his first draft. Jefferson's first inaugural address. The Star-Spangled Banner. Jefferson's letter describing the Battle of New Orleans. The Monroe Document. The Emancipation Proclamation. Gettysburg Address. Lincoln's second inaugural address. Lee's letter accepting the presidency of Washington College. The 13th Amendment. Theodore Roosevelt's letter on Cuba. Wilson's first inaugural address. The 19th Amendment. Franklin Delano Roosevelt's Four Freedoms speech. Selection of General Eisenhower as Supreme Commander of Overlord. McAuliffe's Christmas message, Nuts. German instrument of surrender, World War II. The instrument of surrender in the Pacific. John F. Kennedy's inaugural address. All of these documents have to do with peace and freedom in the United States. The ones I would like to highlight tonight are Jefferson's rough draft, which later became the Declaration of Independence. This was reported to the Continental Congress on June 28, 1776. On July 2nd, debate on it began, and 2 days later, on July 4th, it was adopted. It was not until July 19th that Congress ordered the Declaration of Independence to be engrossed on parchment. It was signed by the members of Congress present on August 2nd, and then later by the others that were not present. The Treaty of Paris. The Treaty of Paris was concluded on September the 3rd, 1783. Great Britain recognized independence of the United States. Franklin, Adams, and Jay signed for the United States and Hartley for Great Britain. The Constitution of the United States. The Constitution of the United States is remarkable for many reasons, not the least of which that its drafters were able to confine to a mere 4 pages a blueprint for democracy, so enduring that to this day it is revered around the world as the fountainhead of human freedom. It brilliantly lays out a democratic system which prevents any abridgment of freedom by carefully balancing authority between 3 separate branches of government, the executive, the legislative, and the judiciary. Not only does the Constitution ingeniously implement the ideals of freedom for which the American Revolution was fought, but by including a provision for adding amendments, it also provides a mechanism for adjusting to the unknown contingencies of the future. The Constitution was completed on September 17, 1787. The Bill of Rights. On September 25, 1789, the Congress proposed 12 articles of amendment to the Constitution. Except for the first two, they were ratified by the required number of states by December 15, 1791, and thus became the first 10 amendments. They have become known as the Bill of Rights. The Monroe Doctrine. President James Monroe enunciated the famous Monroe Doctrine in his address to Congress December 2, 1823. The American continents, by the free and independent conditions which they have assumed and maintained, are henceforth not to be considered as subjects for future colonization of any European power. The Gettysburg Address. The reading copy of the Gettysburg Address in Lincoln's own handwriting, which is held as he delivered the address on November 19, 1863, is reproduced here. The German instrument of surrender, World War II. The Nazis, who launched World War II in 1939, were forced to surrender in the spring of 1945. It was nearly 3 a.m. on May the 7th at Reims when the unconditional surrender of all forces on land, sea, and air controlled by Germany was signed. It was May 8, 1945, that all military operations were ceased. Instrument of surrender in the Pacific, World War II. On September 2nd, 1945, aboard the USS Missouri in Tokyo Bay, the Japanese surrendered unconditionally, bringing hostilities in World War II to an end. We have just recently celebrated Memorial Day to honor those who have given their lives that we might continue to enjoy freedom. On the television, people were being interviewed and were asked, "What is Memorial Day? Why do we celebrate it?" The answers given were shocking. It's a day off from work, no school, a great day for picnicking in the park. Nearly all of the ones interviewed had no idea whatsoever what Memorial Day really stood for. I was happy to see the flags flying for many of our residents' homes and businesses, and see the flags placed by the American Legion on the graves of our veterans. At least St. John's remembered, and there were services held at this cemetery. Flag Day is June the 14th, remembering when the flag was first made. I hope you will feel encouraged to fly your flag and show how proud you are of the beautiful symbol of United States freedom. Take a few minutes to recite the Pledge of Allegiance to the flag. It is truly a wonderful pledge, and I am happy to say that I belong to several organizations that start their meetings with the pledge to the flag, followed by a prayer. The 4th of July will soon be here, and if you've been listening to what I have said, you know why we celebrate that day. Fly those flags again, and be proud to be an American citizen, and let others know you appreciate the freedom we share together. I would invite you to visit the Apache County Museum, 180 West Cleveland in St. John's, Arizona, and see this historic freedom shrine in our Constitution Room. If you do not live in this area, check with your local library or possibly your Chamber of Commerce or if you have an exchange club and find out the locations where you may see the freedom shrine displayed in your area. Many of the freedom shrines have been placed in local schools, banks, county buildings. I have a list here, and if you have your pencil and paper ready, I'd like to give you some of these so that you'll know where you can find the freedom shrines. Nashville, Tennessee, Battleground Academy Class of 1957. They were the co-sponsors. 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This is probably only a partial list of the many Freedom Shrines that you can find across the United States. If you cannot find where the Freedom Shrine is and you're interested in seeing it in your area, I want you to feel free to write to me and I will endeavor to find out where the Freedom Shrines are. You can write to me at Nellie Olson, that's O-L-S-O-N, Apache County Museum, Box 146, St. John's, Arizona, 85936. Or you may call me at area code 602-337-4737. I'm there Monday through Friday from 1 to 5 p.m. I understand that there are parchment reproductions of the United States Constitution, the Bill of Rights, and the Gettysburg Address are available at Tim Lesprit's store. He has the surplus and stuff here in St. John's. I believe that the price for those are just $1.60 per copy. I invite you to purchase these documents and display them and be proud to be a citizen of the United States. Help your family to recognize the importance of these documents and the sacrifice made for us that we might have these freedoms. Remember, the heritage of the past is the seed that brings forth the harvest of the future. Thank you for your attention, and we'll be answering some questions later. Thank you.
0: Thank you, Nellie. We're going to let everyone digest that while I read just a little more about the flag of the United States of America. The 50-star flag of the United States was raised for the first time officially at 12:01 a.m. on July 4, 1960, at Fort McHenry National Monument in Baltimore, Maryland. The 50th star had been added for Hawaii. A year earlier, the 49th for Alaska. Before that, no star had been added since 1912. When New Mexico and Arizona were admitted to the Union. That's 1912. The true history of the Stars and Stripes has become so cluttered by a volume of myth and tradition that the facts are difficult and in some cases impossible to establish. For example, it is not certain who designed the Stars and Stripes, who made the first such flag, or even whether it ever flew in any sea fight or land battle of the American Revolution. One thing all agree on is that the Stars and Stripes originated as the result of a resolution offered by the Marine Committee of the Second Continental Congress at Philadelphia and adopted June 14, 1777. It read, "Resolved that the flag of the United States be 13 stripes, alternate red and white, that the Union be 13 stars, white in a blue field, representing a new constellation." Congress gave no hint as to the designer of the flag, no instructions as to the arrangement of the stars, and no information on its appropriate uses. Historians have been unable to find the original flag law. The resolution establishing the flag were not even published until September 2, 1777. Despite repeated requests, Washington did not get the flags until 1783, after the Revolutionary War was over, and there is no certainty that they were the Stars and Stripes. I wonder how many people know very much about the flag and its origins. I know we had stories that we learned in school, but from this reading from the World Almanac, it appears that maybe we don't really know how the flag originated. Have you heard anything?
1: No, I haven't.
0: Although it was never officially adopted by the Continental Congress, many historians consider that the first flag of the United States to have been the Grand Union, sometimes called the Great Union Flag. This was a modification of the British Meteor Flag, which had the Red Cross of St. George and the White Cross of St. Andrew combined in the blue canton. For the Grand Union Flag, 6 horizontal stripes were imposed on the red field, dividing it into 13 alternate red and white stripes. On January 1st, 1776, when the Continental Army came into formal existence, this flag was unfurled on Prospect Hill, Somerville, Massachusetts. Washington wrote that we hoisted the Union flag in compliment to the United Colonies. One of several flags about which controversy has raged for years in eastern Pennsylvania is located. Containing the devices of the national flag in reversed order, this has been in the public library at Easton for over 150 years. Some contend that this flag was actually the first Stars and Stripes, first displayed on July 8, 1776. This flag has 13 red and white stripes in the canton, 13 white stars centered in a blue field. The flag was hastily improvised from garments by the defenders of Fort Schuyler at Rome, New York, August 3 to 22. Historians believe that it was the Grand Union flag. The Sons of Liberty had a flag of 9 red and white stripes to signify 9 colonies when they met in New York in 1765 to oppose the stamp tax. By 1775, the flag had grown to 13 red and white stripes with a rattlesnake on it. At Concord, April 19, 1775, the Minutemen from Bedford, Massachusetts, are said to have carried a flag having a silver arm with a sword on a red field. At Cambridge, Massachusetts, the Sons of Liberty used a plain red flag with a green pine tree on it. In June 1775, Washington went from Philadelphia to Boston to take command of the army. Escorted to New York by the Philadelphia Light Horse Troop, it carried a yellow flag, which has an elaborate coat of arms, the shield charged with 13 knots, the motto, "For these we strive," and a canton of 13 blue and silver stripes. In February 1776, Colonel Christopher Gladstone, member of the Continental Congress, gave the South Carolina Provincial Congress a flag such as is to be used by the Commander-in-Chief of the American Navy. It had a yellow field with a rattlesnake about to strike and the words, "Don't tread on me." At the Battle of Bennington, August 16, 1777, Patriots used a flag of 7 white and 6 red stripes with a blue canton extending down 9 stripes and showing an arch of 11 white stars over the figure 76 and a star in each of the upper corners. The stars are 7 pointed. This flag is preserved in the Historical Museum at Bennington, Vermont. At the Battle of Cowpens in January 17, 1781, the 3rd Maryland Regiment is said to have carried a flag of 13 red and white stripes with a blue canton containing 12 stars in a circle around the one star. Who designed the flag? No one knows for certain. Francis Hopkinson, designer of a naval flag, declared he also had designed the flag and in 1781 asked Congress to reimburse him for his services. Congress did not do so. Dumas Malone of Columbia University wrote, "This talented man designed the American flag." Who called the flag Old Glory? The flag is said to have been named Old Glory by William Driver, a sea captain of Salem, Massachusetts. One legend has it that when he raised the flag on his brig, the Charles Doggett, in 1824, he said, "I name thee Old Glory." But his daughter, who presented the flag to the Smithsonian Institution, said that he named it at his 21st birthday celebration, March 17, 1824, when his mother presented the homemade flag to him. The Betsy Ross legend. The widely publicized legend that Mrs. Betsy Ross made the first Stars and Stripes in June of 1776 at the request of a committee composed of George Washington, Robert Morris, and George Ross, an uncle, was first made public in 1870 by a grandson of Mrs. Ross. Historians have been unable to find a historical record of such a meeting or committee. It just goes to show that things get confused after a while, doesn't it?
1: It was interesting that you mentioned the Bennington flag, because we do have a Bennington flag hanging next to the Freedom Shrine in the museum.
0: Well, that's great. And I think we should talk about Old Glory a little more.

0: the flag of 1777 was used until 1795. Then, on the admission of Vermont and Kentucky to the Union, Congress passed and President Washington signed an act that after May 1st, 1795, the flag should have 15 stripes, alternate red and white, and 15 white stars on a blue field in the Union. When the new states were admitted, it became evident that the flag would become burdened with stripes. Congress therefore ordered that after July 4th, 1818, the flag should have 13 stripes symbolizing the 13 original states, that the Union have 20 stars, and that whenever a new state was admitted, a new star would be added on the July 4th following the admission. No law designates the permanent arrangement of the stars. However, since 1912, when a new state has been admitted, the new design has been announced by executive order. No star is specifically identified with any state. And you do remember the two states admitted in 1912. Do you remember, Nellie?
1: February 14th, 1912. Arizona and New Mexico. Arizona was the baby state.
0: Can you say that a little louder?
1: Okay, it was on February the 14th, 1912, and it was New Mexico and Arizona. And Arizona had been called the baby state until that time. Since then, there's been a lot of other names given to it, but it was the baby state for several years.

0: Swiss America Trading is 11 years old, located in Phoenix, Arizona. There's someone there named Gene Miller whom you should call to ask for the free newsletter and for other information that will help you to protect your family and all of your assets. Swiss America Trading is only 11 years old, but you know that gold and silver have been around a lot longer. 11 years old means that Swiss America Trading began in 1983. What was going on back then? Nellie has been here to tell us a little about the Constitution Room at the local museum, and she's soon going to tell us more about the museum. I'm going to acquaint you with museums and how they came to us. Before the Renaissance, museums were referred to as institutions of advanced learning. First collections of art formed in Italy. The 1993 World Almanac states that the first university museum was built in Oxford, England in 1683. In 1753, the British Museum was the first museum organized as a public institution. You remember that Nellie was telling us about the Treaty of Paris going on in 1783. Well, in 1793, the Louvre Museum in Paris was formed. In 1870, the first United States Museum of Fine Arts was opened in Boston. And in 1986, the last listed museum in the almanac, the Musée d'Orsay, an old railroad station, the Gare d'Orsay, was built or rededicated to be a museum. Museums have been around for a long time, just as gold and silver have been around. But I think gold and silver have been around longer, and you need to convert any of your paper money as soon as possible. Talk to Gene Miller at 1-800-BUY-COIN. Call him tonight, leave your number on his phone answering machine, and let him call you back tomorrow to help you solve your problems about what you're going to do for the coming very, very difficult times. I know I myself am focusing on preparing my knapsack, my car, my food, water, things that I'm going to need, and that includes, of course, gold and silver, and also the stock in Gannett. We haven't forgotten about Gannett and taking over a newspaper so that we can get the news out to the people. Right now, we can just reach you on shortwave and tell you to call Gene Miller, our sponsor at Swiss America Trading, and ask him for the free newsletter and for information that will help you to protect your family. The Constitution was drawn up to help us to protect our freedoms. What do you suppose we've done, Nellie, to lose it? I'm going to let you come in now and tell us a little more about the Total Museum and see if you have any comments on this terrible situation we find ourselves in.
1: I just feel that the museum is truly a beautiful place. It helps us to remember the past and to appreciate the present and look forward to the future. When times are kind of scary, at least we can go and relax there and realize that the past, they had a lot of problems too, and they survived them. Many people worked together to bring about freedom for us. And even today, we're working together to try to keep freedom. The museum has displays of our Indian brothers It has displays of the Hispanics when they first came to St. John's. There's displays of the Mormon pioneers when they came to St. John's. The struggles that they went through to bring their covered wagons across Lee's Ferry and to follow down Little Colorado River to come to this area to make an agricultural center and to work together that it might be a place where we can enjoy freedom today. I truly feel that the museum is a worthwhile stop. We have people coming from all over the world that have stopped and commented on what a beautiful museum it is. We have many displays inside the museum. We also have some displays outdoors. Many of the wagons that the Mormon people traveled in are on display in the back of the museum. It was opened officially in July of 1974. A lot of work had gone into this by many people. If I started mentioning names, I might forget some of them. So I'll just say that a lot of dedicated citizens of St. John's worked together to create this museum. Back as early as 1968, they began the preparations so that the museum could be opened. And since then, it just seems to have kept on growing. I'm still accepting a lot of displays that people are wanting me to show that we might keep the history alive. St. John's is a town to be proud of, a place to be proud to live, and I feel that we truly live up to our motto, the town of friendly neighbors. And we can only do this by realizing the freedoms that we can enjoy. And to love our neighbors and to appreciate each other. And this is one of the things that I think will help us to keep our world free if we work together and find love and understanding for each other.
0: Nellie, you'll remember my comment a few weeks ago that the mayor said the town is in the black. So that's another good point for St. John's. Also, we have perfect water, good, clear drinking water right out of the tap. You were going to tell us a little bit about the membership. Is it the same all over the country, or is yours a little unique?
1: I think ours is a little unique. A lot of people charge quite a bit to be a member of the Historical Society. Ours is $5 for an individual membership, $10 for a family. It continues on up with donor, patron, sponsor, and endowment, and it goes clear up to $1,000 if this is what you would like to donate, and we like those people. But we're just as proud of the $5 memberships as we are of the $1,000. And this does give you a vote in what's going to happen at the museum. It helps you to really be a part of the community, because this is one of the greatest entities that we have here in St. John's. We have beautiful parks, we have a lot of things going for us, but the museum is the one that actually shows you what St. John's is.
0: Nellie, just who comes to see the museum?
1: The museum is open Monday through Friday from 9 o'clock until 5. We have the Chamber of Commerce in with us, and so they keep it open the first 4 hours, and I keep it open the last 4 hours. And we have people from all over the United States. We have people that, just last week, we had some people in from France, and it was just really fun to talk to them because they were asking a lot of questions, and they were very, very interested in the Freedom Shrine and wanted to know what it was, and I helped to explain it to them so that they would better understand the freedom that we have. And they were just very, very impressed. A lot of them have said that they have been in other museums and they have not found the continuity of the history as they do in our museum. And so I'm just really proud to be a part of that museum.
0: Well, Nellie, I know I've had a couple of fun visits. The first time with Pooh, and we were indoors. And the second time, you weren't there. You weren't there the first time either. And your husband was there, and he told us about going outdoors. Could you elaborate a little more on the things that are outdoors?
1: Well, one of the things that we're striving to do is to get enough money to be able to improve our outside. Right now, we're kind of a weed patch that you have to walk through to see the displays, and we're working very hard to try to obtain money to be able to put sidewalks. You go out the front door of the museum, and you will be turning to your left. The first thing that you will see will be the large Indian petroglyphs. It's really kind of fun to look at them because petroglyphs are picture writings, and I've had several of the kids from school, when they come, they've looked at it and said, well, what does it really mean? And we've kind of made up some little stories because there's a picture of a sun, there's a picture of a baby, there's a picture of a big foot. So we kind of think maybe it's a man with a big foot carrying a baby under the sunshine. We really don't know what the message was. From there, you go down a couple of steps, and then you walk over to the bell tower. This bell tower is just a real come-on for everybody. They just can't walk past that bell tower without at least pulling the cord to see if it rings. And you can hear it all over St. John's when you ring that bell. I live up close to the fairgrounds, and I have had people say, you had some kids at the museum today. We heard the bell ringing. And this was used in the early days to call people to public meetings, to call them to school, to call them to church. It was kind of the town hall bell. From there, you proceed on to the pioneer cabin that has been displayed by the Mormon family. There is an old fruit cellar that you can go down into.

0: Speed to the Adobe Cabin, which we are desperately trying to get some of our Hispanic friends to fix that up, because that is the material that the Hispanics used when they first came here. From there, you can proceed on to the Indian Wikiup, which is a summer cabin that the Indians would get in there to get out of the sunshine and to relax a little bit when they were out hunting. On around from that, you will find several of the old farm equipment. Also, you'll find some of the wagons that the Mormons used when they came across Lee's Ferry. We also have one of the jail cells that was used here in St. John's that was brought up from the Yuma Territorial Prison. And we have a lady here who is still working with the Sheriff's Department that served meals to the people in that jail. If you see that jail and then you go up and see the new jail that we have, there's quite a bit of difference, because this was a very hard, very bad place to have to spend time. And now they kind of give them a little entities and let them watch TV and let them go to the exercise room. But we didn't have that kind of thing when we used that old jail. So it's kind of interesting to see how things have changed over the years. But I think it's a trip worth making to come to the Apache County Museum in St. John's. Also, I'd like to give you the address of the National Exchange Club. I neglected to do that a while ago, and perhaps you would like to write to them to get a little more information on the Freedom Shrine. At the time that we purchased this Freedom Shrine, it hit us for about $750. And I understand that they're in the process of maybe adding some new documents to bring it more up to date, because we've had the Vietnam War and the Desert Storm since then, and there were freedom treaties signed by them. So you may want to see how far ahead they are now. And the place that you can write to is the National Exchange Club. This is at 3050 Central Avenue in Toledo, Ohio, 43606. And I believe that we are the only ones in the White Mountain area to have a Freedom Shrine. To my knowledge, the closest one is Flagstaff, and they have one in their county building. So I hope that you will come down and take a look at it, because it is really quite interesting. They are the original documents, just photographed, and I believe the first one was put into place in 1949. So it is new, and yet it's old. So I hope you'll enjoy it.
1: Nellie, I think we can ask people out there if they will do a little research in their community and see just how many times they see the Constitution framed and hanging on a wall. I think probably we could count the number of times on one hand, if that. Can you remember offhand recently where you've seen the Constitution hanging?
0: No, the museum is the only place that I know of right now, and I really was surprised to see that it isn't on display in the local schools.
1: The schools, possibly even the doctor's and dentist's office, the police department. I know when I was in Port Isabel, Texas, I couldn't find a copy, let alone see it in a frame, and I had thoughts of going to the police department to see if I could find the law of the land. I think I know the reaction that I would have gotten at that time. It's almost a year later now, and I think maybe the reaction would be different. Can you think of any other place, any park? I know they were remodeling Port Isabel near the lighthouse, and I suggested that they have an outdoor wall with the Constitution, or at least the Bill of Rights, engraved on it, where families with their little children could walk and talk together, point out the Bill of Rights, 1, 2, 3, 4, 5, 6, 7, 8, 9, 10, and really make it a part of their life. But I don't suppose they've done that.
0: Well, this is why I encourage them to go down there to Tim's and get those documents and put them in frames and display them on your walls in your home. And when you have visitors, remind them that

0: you know, we are freedom-minded people, and that we need the Constitution. We need that Bill of Rights. And I really feel we need to be reminded quite frequently of it, because we have a tendency to forget. When the flag goes by, sometimes I have seen men who were standing with their hats on, and they didn't bother to take their hats off. And I feel that if we don't have respect for the flag, we probably don't care about the Constitution either. So I really feel that we need to push the fact that these freedom documents are something that have come down through history. They have been preserved and cared for all of these years, and it's just not right to even think of anything happening to them. And so I feel that we as United States citizens need to put it before our children, put it before all of our neighbors and friends, and let them know that the Constitution is alive and well.
1: Thank you. You've said it beautifully, Nellie. You probably aren't aware that about 2 or 3 weeks ago, right after hearing the Convention of the Rights of Children that is threatened to be forced on us soon, I encouraged everyone to fly the flag every day, and that's what it says here in the Almanac for the Code of Etiquette for Display and Use of the U.S. Flag. Although the Stars and Stripes originated in 1777, it was not until 146 years later that there was a serious attempt to establish a uniform code of etiquette for the United States flag. The War Department issued February 15, 1923, a circular on the rules of flag usage. You should get your almanac and read it. It's on page 544 of the 1933 issue. We encourage you to fly the flag at full mast every day. Keep it before your children and your friends. Remember and remind them that we are Americans. We know the Constitution. If you have a birthday or a Christmas gift that you're not sure what to give, forget everything else and give a framed copy or a parchment copy of the Constitution and of other documents and of the Bill of Rights to your friends and family. I don't know whose responsibility it is. I guess each American should be sure that they have a copy of the Constitution. But in your circle, in your town, in your county, you can play a role to make sure that every home has a copy, that every child carries a pocket version with them at all times, as well as every adult, and that we begin to see it framed in many more public buildings and offices. Keep the Constitution and the flag and American music, as William Cooper has done over the last 2 years of his Hour of the Time. You'll notice that he's frequently playing really good American music that just warms your heart. And we need to do more of that. Nellie, can you think of anything else that you've left out about the museum?
0: I just encourage him to come and take a look. That's the best way to describe it, is come and take a look at it. If you're planning a trip out this way, it really isn't that far off of the main highway to drop down and to see the beautiful scenery as you come down this way, and then stop and enjoy St. John's and enjoy the museum. Take time to run up to the park and have a picnic. It's just really the right place to come, I think.
1: There's a swimming pool there, too.
0: Yes, there is.
1: And 45 miles or so north, Tim said, is the Petrified Forest, and something like 229 miles...
0: to the Grand Canyon.
1: To the Grand Canyon.
0: And these are well worth seeing. The Petrified Forest, I find just really fascinating, the things that you can see there.
1: Nellie, that reminds me that you didn't comment on the tusks.
0: Yes, we do have the Colombian mammoth. This is a member of the elephant family. And these were found right here in St. John's, so they are native to our area. We have the large tusks of the Colombian mammoth, as well as the jawbone. This Colombian mammoth is approximately 24,000 years old. He stood about 14 feet high, and he really needed to go on a diet because he weighed about 6,000. No, I guess it was about 19,000 pounds. So he really needed to go on a diet. But he was quite a large animal. It's quite amazing when you look at the animal characteristics at that time because they were all gigantic animals. We also have the camel leg, which stands 19 feet tall. We also have an old prehistoric snail that we find quite interesting. So really, it's worth taking a look at that museum. And we do not charge admission, but we do accept donations.
1: Nellie, you mentioned the sound of the bell being heard all over St. John's. Well, there's another sound that we frequently hear next door at the Catholic Church. And I know they were playing Faith of Our Fathers the other day. Can you elaborate on that? Or
0: I really don't know too much about that bell, but I know that I do enjoy listening to the chimes when they are chiming out the time, and I enjoy the music that they play. And I really think that it is a beautiful sound.
1: The other thing I noticed that you mentioned, Wikiup. Now, when I was on the White Mountain Apache Reservation, I got all excited at Fort Apache to see all of these teepees. And I was informed that they are called, in this particular tribe, Wikiups.
0: Now, that has several different meanings, but the particular one that we have is made out of you know, twigs and things like this, and so it's the summer home where they get in out of the sun when they're out hunting. We have two of the arrows that were found on the Apache County Reservation, and they are displayed there, the hunting arrows.
1: For all of you around the world, Nellie and I both say good night.
0: Good night.

Psycho Killer, that's Talking Heads on Radio Caroline. We are on 648 AM in the east of the UK. You can also find us on DAB in many areas, most recently in Kent. So if you're a Kent listener, have a little scan around there, but try DAB in all parts of the UK. We may well be there for you. Right, it's Mitchell May's Top 15 that we're playing in this hour. And at number 7, this is Brown Sugar from the Rolling Stones.

Pretty Vacant, Sex Pistols on Radio Caroline, taking us into Mitchell May's Top 15, number 5. This is The Smiths, and How Soon Is Now?

It was a real change of direction, wasn't it, for Paul Simon when Graceland came out. That's the title track there, and very good it sounded as well. You're with Radio Caroline. This is the Top 15, and at number 3 in Mitchell May's Top 15 selections, it's Peter Gabriel and Sledgehammer.

Always good for sound and vision. David Bowie on Radio Caroline. Almost rounding off Mitchell May's top 15. He says he loves the station. Always a good way to get your top 15 on. And he will be a regular listener on his new smart speaker. Well, that's great. Good way to listen to that. At number one, this is The Beatles. And I Want You. She's So Heavy.

0: That's the Beatles and I Want You, She's So Heavy. Rounding off Mitchell May's Top 15. Mitchell, thank you so much for sending it in. My thanks also to Ian Sinclair.
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5: Good evening, everybody, and welcome to another edition of the Thursday Night Potpourri. It's that time of the week already here on Wookiee WQNA, where it's just into Friday morning, WTNDLP. Hi, y'all. It was in the 80s today here in Minneapolis, St. Paul, where our studio is. Nice and warm. It's supposed to rain tonight, tomorrow. Rain most certainly following NASCAR. The rain shortened Winston, 600. And rain rained out truck qualifying this afternoon at Dover. We got all the usual stuff coming up for you this evening. Chris with the Space Report will go back 61 years for a Lone Ranger on the OTR segment at 11 o'clock Eastern. Mike Cole's in here in less than an hour and a half. We'll talk things satellite and digital. And the telephone is open. Give me a call, 612-721-4339. Just got to pick up the phone and talk. That's all I need.

0: And now a message from Bill Gates.
1: Hello, everyone. I'm the wealthiest person to ever walk on human soil. And while I don't have a gaggle of women servants like the Sultan of Brunei, I am very influential in the

0: my beautiful face on each and every bill. Hey, that's a coincidence. My name is Bill, and I'm on a bill. I didn't even plan it that way. Just like I didn't plan to destroy all the companies who chose to compete against me. You can use this money to exclusively buy my products, and we have great stuff waiting in the wings. But if I told you about them now, I'd have to kill you. So you'll have to wait and see. If you're looking to stay on the cutting edge of currency, don't waste time with the monetary unit of your native land. It has no actual value anyway. Make the switch to the only true universal currency, the Microsoft dollar. Because if you don't, I'll be very angry. And you wouldn't like me when I'm angry. Good day.
1: This has been a message from Bill Gates.

One of my favorites is Rob Thomas in Matchbox 20 and Unwell. And it just kind of seemed like the right song to play coming out of that Bill Gates thing. Yes, indeed. And started out with, what is her name again? Lindsay Pagano. And All I Need. If the bird goes poot, Brad's got serious lightning, and that's why. The uplink control.

0: Control, Impaler Control, which everything runs through, is in Denver or the Denver suburbs, and major thunderstorms rolling through that area right now. Blinky, blinky, crashy, crash going on in Denver, Colorado. And so that could happen to the bird. Just so that you're aware. And I won't even repeat what Tech Stuff Steve just typed. We're in the IRC. Duck.informex.com is the server in the room. Pound TNP for Thursday night potpourri. Well, just getting tons and tons and tons of articles on it for the last several weeks. Monday is the big day. Monday is the day that, by all estimates, the Republican Federal Communications Commission will take another slice of the media pie and hand it over to the big corporations, and in so doing, ensure that the program Counterspin will be on the air for at least another 15 years. The rule change would allow companies who own newspapers to buy television stations in the same cities. Used to be able to do that, but it's been banned now for, I think, 30-some years or close to it. And they would let them do that again. Networks, of course, are all for it. It has brought together some strange bedfellows. No fun, no pun intended. Probably be fun. The National Rifle Association and the National Organization of Women are actually on the same side on this issue, telling Michael Powell and his minions at the FCC, don't do it. Most broadcast analysts, teachers, former journalists who are credible aren't in favor of it. You know who else isn't in favor of it? Barry Dillard. Used to be a big media mogul. Now he's concentrating on the internet. He's not for it. The move expected to allow at least even fewer voices access to the public airwaves. One thing that is going on is a big filing for translators. Actually went on a couple of months ago. There was a 5-day period. Most of them got filed for by these religious outfits like K-Love that like to put a transmitter on the air, a translator, 250 watts, and they pump their radio station out on it. 5-day filing period. On the last day, it ground the FCC's computer system to a halt. Over 13,000 filings for translators in 5 days. Even if only 10% of them are granted, it will increase the number of total radio signals on the air in the U.S. by 10%. Truly amazing. It's religious outfits that are filing for them primarily. That means that some bona fide community radio operations are probably going to be SOL. A little bit of what's going on. Thank you, George Antunes, for sending me all these articles. Oh, and something very interesting going on. Did you see this? About the Nevada State Patrol. Officials in Nevada say the new in-development Nevada Highway Patrol radio system will probably have to be abandoned. They've been working on the plan for 10 years. It was supposed to be a state-of-the-art system to allow state troopers to communicate with themselves and other agencies across the state of Nevada. The guy who's running the state patrol says the manager he put in charge of the program made an important discovery. Nobody ever filed for any frequencies with the SEC. They aren't licensed for anything. Who's this on the phone? They hung up. No idea who it was. They aren't licensed for any frequencies. They never filed. They've spent $15 million on this thing. Guy in charge of the State Patrol out there says, best we can hope for is use it for a couple, 3 years until we translate to another system. Says that's $14 million in public safety money and $1 million from the state's general fund down the tubes. Your tax dollars at work. Who's on the phone? Who? Oh, Brad.
1: Yeah.
0: What's going on, man?
1: Not much. Hey, was that Nevada state communication system, would that by any chance have been Motorola?
0: Well, it could very possibly be Motorola, but since it's been in development for 10 years, I'm pretty sure it's not APCO 25. It's VHF 150, apparently, or maybe it wasn't supposed to be 150. That's where they are now.
1: Yeah.
0: And, you know, the article didn't say that was sent me. It was an article from May 13th in the Nevada Appeal.
1: Okay.
0: If you want to check it out.
1: I might check that out because that sounds like, because Motorola is trying to do the same thing here in the state of Colorado. Get everybody on one statewide system, all APCO 25.
0: Oh, yeah, it's going on here. It's going on here also in Minnesota, and we've got the 9600 baud control system that the scanners don't work for.
1: Yeah. They're having one small problem. I mean, that might work in Minnesota where you've got the flatlands there. We have one small problem here.
0: Yeah, you got hills.
1: It's called mountains.
0: Yeah. The truth of the matter is they're only using it around the metro area right now.
1: Well, not
0: in,
1: here.
0: In Minnesota, and it's working fine around the metro area. I have to say I have been listening to the APCO 25 now for, well, let's see, how long have I had a radio listen to at work? 6 months.
1: Yeah.
0: And I have heard bugs in the system, and I have heard them, you know, working on bugs in the system. And I have to say, honestly, listening on the Motorola radio and the Motorola speaker, and it don't sound too bad.
1: It don't sound too bad when everything works.
0: The problem
1: that they've got in Colorado is the way they've got all the trunking set up. You can hear calls on a supposedly local net, a local talk group.
0: Right.
1: They're getting calls in from the other end of the state.
0: Oh, propagation is...
1: No, not propagation. They're getting calls in from Grand Junction, which is way on the other side of the mountains down in Colorado Springs, and they're saying, hey, we're getting overloaded. They're actually getting busy signals because of some of the other traffic that they're... because of the programming.
0: That shouldn't be happening.
1: Oh, no.
0: Oh, no.
1: There's very lively debates in the Colorado scanner users group by people that do have that, and there are some very interesting stories that are coming out of that.
0: Yeah, I would think so.
1: So I will let you continue with the program, but
0: hey,
1: I was just wondering if that Nevada thing, that sounds like something Motorola...
0: Well, it does, but I don't know if it was. But yeah, you're right. It certainly... has all the earmarks.
1: Yep. Have a good show. I'm waiting for the tones to go away on SBS 6.
0: Are they still there?
1: Yes. I've got it. Service 3, right?
0: Oh, I don't even get tones. I don't know. I mean, not on 52. I've got the Broad Logic set up, and I should have gotten the Astrotel set up to do it, but I didn't.
1: I've got it sitting here in a silent place, so as soon as it goes away and tones, as soon as it goes away and comes up, I'm sure you'll have people in the IRC saying, we hear it, we hear it.
0: You got it there on a what? On a silent play?
1: Yeah. I got it coming off the back on my silent play.
0: Really?
1: Yeah.
0: Oh, okay.
1: So,
0: are you going to put it on the air when it,
1: Well, it would be just the same. It would be, I didn't have enough
0: time. Oh, you're
1: time.
0: Right, it would be the same.
1: Yeah, I didn't have enough time to get our turnaround arranged up at Titan.
0: Ah, well, not to worry. I don't know why. You're getting tone on it, though, right?
1: Mm-hmm.
0: Okay, see, so I don't think I'm going to hear it with the BL here.
1: Yeah, I'm getting, there's two different tones, one low left.
0: Same thing,
1: right.
0: Same thing that they have on the other PIDs. You're on Audio PID 52.
1: Audio PID 52.
0: Yeah.
1: It'll scan in for me as service 3.
0: Yeah, well, it shows me them all in the BroadLogic control app, but I can't get the card to listen to that audio. I have to put it, you know, you got to put in a video.
1: Yeah.
0: And so I'm putting in one of the video ones.
1: Yeah, the video one you should be putting in is, one second, let me go over here.
0: It's 30.
1: The video should be 49.
0: 49?
1: Yep.
0: Really?
1: Video PID and the PCR PID are 49. The audio PID is 52.
0: Really? Well.
1: That's probably why you're not getting the tone.
0: You think so?
1: Could be.
0: I do. Well, let's find out here. Da da da da da. I just got to put all this stuff in here.
1: And I tell you what, I got a serious case of the eye wants for that cruise ship.
0: I'm going to have one. No question. Audio.
1: Audio. Speaking.
0: Video.
1: Da, da, da, da.
0: That works good.
1: There you go.
0: All right.
1: You got it.
0: Talk to you later.
1: Talk to you.
0: Thanks, Brad. Bye-bye. And Chris will be in here with the space report in about 7-8 minutes or so. This is kind of neat tune. I like this rendition. A rather unlikely pairing, a Joni Mitchell cover. This is Counting Crows and Vanessa Carlton with Big Yellow Taxi.

0: Pretty tune. Hootie and the Blowfish, and that's called Time. Counting Crows with Vanessa Carlton started us out, and Big Yellow Taxi. Amy Grant did a cover of that, too. It's truer to the Joni Mitchell cover, but it's still pretty good. Anyway, it's about 28 minutes in front of the hour. Thursday Night Potpourri. It's the 29th of May. If you're listening in real time, I'm Dean. Right here in my little old Minneapolis studio, and right now we head about 80, 90 miles south and east of me to the community of Rochester, Minnesota, where Christopher Peterson is waiting, anticipating the opportunity to bring you this week's The Space Report.
1: 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Now, reporting from Rochester, Minnesota, I'm Chris Peterson. The technical fault that caused an uncontrolled landing of a modernized Russian Soyuz capsule in early May will be fixed before the next Soyuz launch in October, Russian officials said Monday. The Soyuz TMA-1 capsule made an uncontrolled landing 500 miles off course in Kazakhstan after the crew was forced to abort the automated landing sequence due to a software glitch. Officials say they will make the necessary repairs to the Soyuz TMA-3 capsule due to be launched to the ISS in October. However, similar repairs cannot be made to the Soyuz TMA-2 currently docked to the ISS. This is the capsule that Commander Yuri Malenchenko and NASA ISS Science Officer Edward Liu will ride home in October. The Soyuz TMA-1 landing marked the first landing in a Russian spacecraft after the destruction of the Space Shuttle Columbia on February 1st. It also marked the first time that an ISS crew landed in a Russian vehicle. It was also the first time that a Soyuz TMA spacecraft had ever made a landing. Space just got skinnier. An inflatable fabric airlock could become standard issue on future space stations after it breezed through its initial testing. The airlock, produced in conjunction with Clemson University's Clemson Apparel Research, is designed to allow astronauts to exit vehicles and structures into space. It's part of Johnson Space Center's Advanced Inflatable Airlock Program. When inflated, the 10-foot tube is 50% bigger than the hardware construction airlocks currently in use on the space shuttle. Its main advantage, however, is what isn't there. When deflated, it's 1/4 the size of the current space shuttle airlock. The airlock is made up of two layers of fabric consisting of about 180 pounds, sandwiched between two metal hatches, which combined weigh about 3,200 pounds. The inner layer is the bladder, which contains the air. The outer restraining layer is the largest structural braid ever produced. The launch of the first of two Mars exploration rovers has been delayed a few days until June 8th in order to give NASA engineers more time to prepare, a NASA spokesman said Tuesday. NASA said that the original June 5th launch date just did not give them enough time to complete the necessary reviews to make sure they were ready for launch. They did stress, however, that there are no technical problems. This is just an extension of the launch date in order to complete the necessary reviews. The launch of the second Mars exploration rover was scheduled for June 25th. The first Mars exploration rover is scheduled to arrive at Mars on January 4th, as long as it leaves Earth by June 19th. The second Mars exploration rover is scheduled to arrive at Mars on January 25th. A mothballed billion-dollar mission to explore a comet has been revived, according to the European Space Agency. The Rosetta spacecraft was scheduled to launch in January to explore the comet Wittanen. However, Rosetta was set aside when the ESA decided to do a reliability check of the Ariane 5 launch vehicle, the heavy-lift version of which failed earlier that month. Because of this, Wittanen was scrapped as the cometary target, and Rosetta was set aside until a new target could be chosen. The ESA now says that it has chosen a new target, and that Rosetta will launch next February. The independent panel investigating the loss of Space Shuttle Columbia described Wednesday a troubling pattern of inefficiencies in the way NASA looks for safety problems in the shuttle fleet. The board said that NASA overworks its inspectors, doesn't inspect crucial shuttle components, and frequently delays shuttle repairs until after a shuttle mission has been flown. There is no evidence that NASA inspection practices directly contributed to the loss of the Space Shuttle Columbia. However, the board says that it is looking at all of NASA's processes, not just those that might have contributed to the loss of Columbia. NASA slashed its workforce of inspectors in the late 1990s when it turned much of its shuttle operations over to contractors. Many NASA personnel are unhappy with the results. Inspectors for NASA's contractors, including United Space Alliance, the shuttle prime contractor, are also unhappy with the quality of inspections. One USA inspector said that he sure would like a second pair of eyes looking over his shoulder to see what he's doing, just to make sure, because this is manned spaceflight, and any mistakes that he might make could jeopardize someone's life. And that's all I have for this week's edition of the Space Report. Please send me your comments, questions, and story ideas by email to chris@thespacereport.com. 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
0: Thanks, Chris. And there it is, this week's edition of The Space Report from Chris Peterson, about 22 minutes in front of the hour right now. It's the Wookiee Satellite Radio Network. And hey, if you listen on the internet or on WTNDLP, you won't be here tomorrow night.
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0: 9 o'clock Eastern time tomorrow night here on the Wookiee Satellite Radio Network. And Rob is always great. Rod is great. The interview generally goes longer than initially planned, and it's always interesting. It's good stuff. I played this song a couple of months ago. Got some nice reaction to it. People hadn't heard it. Thought I'd play it again. Crowded House, Weather With You.

without further ado, please join me in welcoming back Nicole Creek.

Nickel Creek, recorded live, and I honestly don't even know where. About 6 minutes right now in front of the hour, and we heard some nice stuff there. Jackson Browne and Dr. My Eyes, Lucinda Williams, and Metal Firecracker from the Car Wheels on a Gravel Road album. Well, the internet is truly ending up everywhere. There's a company in Texas. George Antoon sent me an article this week. There's a company down in Texas now that has started putting Wi-Fi in mobile home parks and camping trailer parks and such. Seems like most people expect some sort of access to internet on the road, so they figured, why not? We'll try it. They've outfitted half a dozen parks. They say it's taken up a lot of their bandwidth. Seems to be the major problem they're having with it. But what a cool idea. I like that. And DirecTV. You think those folks are serious about wanting to stop pirates? I've raised this question before. First off, look around some of the newspapers. Look around down in Florida. Here in Minneapolis, down in Arkansas, they are planting stories in newspapers. And by planting, I mean that some PR person contacts somebody in a newsroom and says, we've got this great story idea for you, and we'd like to send you facts with some of the info on it and stuff. I know they're planted because much of the wording is virtually identical. Minnesota, Arkansas, Florida, other states, I'm sure, suits being filed against folks who might have a certain kind of card readers, might have certain kind of equipment capable of. They aren't even really proving that people took programming from DirecTV. So that's a pretty weird thing. And the other thing is, when DirecTV was successful in Florida and getting a whole slew of websites shut down that offer software updates for those people who want to pirate DirecTV, did they do an ECM immediately? No, they waited for the regular weekly ECM article that George Setby says hackers had software fixes available for their customers in about 15 minutes. There's your DirecTV update. That's what it is. I just don't really think they want to stop the pirates. I just don't. Mike Colby rolling on in here about 25 minutes past the next hour. Mark Knopfler on TN.

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I like him. It's old Tom T. Hall and The Last Country Song. I like Tom T. Hoyt Axton before that and Bony Fingers. 5 Pound Bass, Robert O'Keen Jr. And always got a kick out of him. A song that's become a favorite around here, I guess. Them old vinyl records, Todd Snyder. And John Hyatt, Memphis in the Meantime. Started out with Mark Knopfler, What It Is. Reasonable set there. 16 minutes after the hour, and Mike Cole should be in here in the next 8, 9, 10 minutes. Somewhere in that neighborhood. We'll talk all the digital stuff and things. And again, Tom and Daryl, as a test, should be up tomorrow during their show with Rod Hewitt on MPEG 2 free to air. Check it out. Should have some real audio quality. Maybe we'll even get lucky enough to be up there toward the end of our deal or messing around here tonight. I don't know. Boy, I tell you what, if we end up there and if it's wired in stereo, I'd be inclined to go up in stereo. Yeah, I would. Anyway, it'd be pretty hip. SBS6 is where it is. 11.970 for the IF frequency. 24,495 for the symbol rate. Or 25,000. I mean, I guess that'll work too. I'm not sure exactly what it is. 24,495, I believe. Video PID of 49, audio PID of 52. Tom and Daryl tomorrow night on MPEG 2 Free to Air. Wish I could get that deal working for me. That's very nice. That's a good setup. Okay, I thought I had a song here ready to play. Yeah, I do have one ready to play. It's just got such a slow start that I almost missed it. Huey Lewis.

0: That is Sting, and If I Ever Lose My Faith in You, which is a pretty nice song. And I had drawn a blank in remembering what I played before that, but I'm sure it was a good song, or I wouldn't have played it.
1: Okay.
0: I spaced out what song it was that I had played, but... like I said, I'm sure we...
1: I need to get some pills to do this every day.
0: You do? Well, I was never in the military, though.
1: That's okay.
0: So they won't pay for them.
1: Yeah, well, somebody's going to pay for them.
0: That's right. It's Thursday Night Potpourri, the 29th of May, 2003, and about almost 27 minutes after the hour. And Old Time Radio coming up at 10 o'clock. We'll go back to 1942, an episode of The Lone Ranger. Brad, I didn't manage to catch but just a few of the ones that he put up there on Usenet. But pretty decent quality, and I'd sure like to get them if you've got them. Let me know, otherwise, because I hate to ask for a repost. Anyway, that's coming up at 11 o'clock Eastern Time, just over half an hour from now. Right now, joining me from Plain, Wisconsin, it's the proprietor of Global Communications. That would be none other than Mike Cole. How are you?
1: Pretty good. Had an interesting experience with the phone company today.
0: Oh, they're always interesting.
1: Well, yesterday, some idiot rolled a truck over the pedestal right outside our property. I mean, a full two or three drop roll. Took out 50 out of the 100 lines that were...
0: Oh, he got it good, in other words.
1: Yeah.
0: Yeah.
1: So I didn't have any phones for 5 or 6 hours.
0: Oh.
1: I couldn't call out. I had construction people here. I couldn't get out of my driveway.
0: Said, this isn't good.
1: Somebody's going to call. And they did. But my wife, Laura, was trying to use her computer, which is on a dial-up.
0: Right.
1: And she couldn't get much more than about 19.6 last night, and it would drop off after 30 seconds. Just real pathetic. So I called up this morning and mentioned it. Actually, I reported her other line being a little bit noisy. And something I found out about, at least Verizon telephone techs, one of their pieces of standard equipment now is a laptop computer.
0: Oh, yeah.
1: They'll check out things. He actually went down to the pedestal on the highway. And he said, I got 30, almost 31K on your line with the dial-up from 10 miles away. But we go 800 feet up the driveway with a brand-new cable, which he replaced and ran along the road. It drops it to 21.6.
0: Well,
1: does that sound normal to you?
0: Well, no. Why is it dropping so much just with another 800 feet of cable?
1: Yeah, there's no. It's brand-new cable. It's not being crushed or otherwise attached.
0: Yeah, but that doesn't seem... I mean, they're not fiber out to your box in the road, are they?
1: No. Just crappy old phone lines.
0: Well, I don't know.
1: I'll keep you posted.
0: that's kind of weird that it would drop that much just with an additional... I mean, it sounds like bad splices.
1: Well, it was only one splice.
0: Yeah, I suppose.
1: But after my experience today playing with house wiring, bad splices can be anywhere. I had like five or six outlets in one room completely dead because they had one bad connection at the beginning of the chain.
0: Oh, sure. Absolutely.
1: That's the wall outlets.
0: That's the way it works.
1: Drive you crazy.
0: Now... That 21.6 that he got once he ran the 800 feet of cable?
1: Yeah.
0: Did he test that at the end of the cable or at a jack in the house?
1: Tested it at the end of the cable going into the house.
0: Okay.
1: Without the house being connected.
0: Right. So the loss occurred before the house was connected.
1: Right.
0: That's weird. Makes me wonder if there's power lines or something that those cables are running parallel to and picking up some low-frequency garbage in that run of cable.
1: Well, this is why I have satellite as my primary.
0: Yeah, I guess so.
1: And sometimes it works.
0: Well, I was mentioning to you off the air, I find this rather interesting. I don't know what they call the practice. Planting probably isn't the right word, but DirecTV managing to get very, very similar stories into a number of newspapers regarding their filing suits in those states to get people who have equipment capable of messing with their cards to pay. At this point, they're not proving that the people have even stolen anything. So, I don't understand that. But,
1: the Canadian discussion about three nights ago when they decriminalized marijuana?
0: Really? I missed that.
1: That was a riot. It's still illegal. But if you're using it, there are like traffic ticket penalties. If you're selling it, they just doubled the fines, 14 years in one case. But it was just interesting to see them thumb their noses at the United States and then get our government upset about the whole thing. It's actually less of an infraction of the Bush administration than there were 11 or 12 states that have decriminalized. But it was just interesting to see a subject like that get Bush's attention. He's not happy.
0: Well, yeah, I mean, they are kind of thumbing their nose at the U.S. And you know what? Good for them for
1: being independent.
0: You know, being independent. You know, you hear various countries accused of being our puppets. None of them should be our puppets. Sometimes I think Canada does things just to prove that they're not, but that's okay.
1: That's what makes it amusing.
0: Yes, indeed.
1: And then it was Mad Cow the week before.
0: Oh, yeah, the Mad Cow. Now, is the sale of their beef still banned in the U.S. and in Europe?
1: And New Zealand, Australia, Japan, and a few other countries.
0: So how long does this last?
1: Until they clean up their system and figure out where the problem is.
0: Somebody typed in the IRC, Dean, tell Mike just this one word, gopher. I don't get it. I don't know what that's supposed to mean.
1: Gopher as in...
0: Well, they can dig up cable.
1: Search engine?
0: Oh, dig up cable.
1: Oh.
0: Is your cable underground?
1: It's on top of the ground.
0: Well, the gophers won't have to look hard for it then, will they?
1: That's right. Squirrels, anything's possible.
0: That's very strange.
1: It'll be badgers. We're in a badger state. And God can just put big holes into things. If you've ever tangled with a badger. Ever seen one?
0: No.
1: A angry animal when it's cornered.
0: Well, I think I've told the story before. My brother one time had a raccoon out in his garbage. You know, digging right here in town. I mean, in South Minneapolis. And he hears this noise out there, and the damn thing's got its head in the garbage, and it's digging in the garbage. And Michael, my brother, had one of these, you know, pellet guns. I mean, the good ones. You know, you pump it, says pump twice, and you know, you pump it 10 times, and you can, you know, put a BB through a phone pole. and so he's standing at his back door, and this thing's digging in the garbage, and he pumps this thing up a few times, and he gets a pellet off at the thing, hits it right in the head, and you can hear this audible noise. Just chunk, like something hit a piece of wood. And this thing just kind of lifted its head up out of the can and turned over toward the house like, what the hell? And dropped his head right back in the can. My brother said, okay, can's yours. It's all yours. If that didn't faze you, I ain't messing with you. Can's yours. I don't know, and I always thought they got angry. I thought they were but this was apparently a very single-minded raccoon.
1: Determined.
0: Well, yeah, apparently so. Anything new that you're aware of in the wonderful world of digital television in general?
1: I was mentioning this to you earlier. Bell Express View will probably have 30 or 40 editions during the month of June. Most of these are local Canadian stations in English and French, although I understand Euronews is going to be added. It's on the short list, at least the French version. I can't imagine them putting on the French one without making the English one available.
0: Well, the thing is, it's the same exact video. It's just different audio PIDs.
1: Yeah.
0: I mean, you can do them both with the same receiver.
1: That's true. Well, we'll see what they do.
0: And it's not even stereo. It'd be a piece of cake for them to... I mean, it... Nothing to it.
1: And I saw a piece of paper the other day on Bell Express View's practice of charging $3 a month for a customer charge to be their customer. They get $3 a month for their privilege or something, or is it ours?
0: Yeah, exactly.
1: I don't know, but they're actually looking with their lawyers as to whether or not that's legal, and they're coming up with the opinion that there isn't anything printed in Canadian law that can stop them from doing that. It's just pure greed.
0: Yeah.
1: But what's happening are legitimate paying customers are being asked to fork out $3 a month in hopes of helping their till, their revenue, from making up many of the people that are stealing it.
0: So this is just like kind of a service fee?
1: Yeah.
0: I mean, it's just like... it's like a store saying we raised our prices because the shoplifters took too much.
1: You know, come to think of it, about 5 years ago, our electric company got away with a $5 a month customer charge. And what they do is maintain that as a... If you, let's say, went on vacation where you'd have the meters shut off, that $5 would continue while you were gone.
0: Yep.
1: I guess that's some way they can justify it to keep you on the books, and that's the expense.
0: Yeah, a lot of companies are having to make exceptions to those kinds of rules. Not so much that company, but I mean, for example, our son has a cell phone contract. You sign a contract with Verizon for a year to get the program package that you're in, and of course he signed his thing, and 3 months into the contract got deployed. I mean, I've heard from him. He is in country.
1: Mm-hmm.
0: He has visited a palace.
1: And there's not a whole lot Verizon can do about it, right?
0: Actually, they are extending the suspended service rules and stuff, and yeah, they're being pretty cooperative.
1: I would love to see some public relations in their disfavor the minute they did otherwise.
0: Oh, yeah. No, they've been, when I first called them, you know, they said, gosh, we have nothing in place to handle that. He said, but he said, I can't imagine we won't. He says, why don't you call back? He said, and he said, just 2 or 3 days. He said, and I will ask about this. He said, and just give it a couple of days. And when I called back 2 days later and got a person, and they came up and, you know, punched in the account and said, yes, we've recorded, you know, what was said with you, and yes, we are going to do this, and we are going to offer these extended suspensions to all of our people, customers who are deployed for as long as they're deployed. And, I mean, they really, 2 days later, they did have an answer for me.
1: That's rare.
0: Yeah, I was actually rather surprised. Doesn't seem like, of course, now if it had been Quest,
1: 2 or 3 weeks.
0: Still be waiting on answers. Somebody wants to know what ports you need to open up a Shoutcast server. It's a computer question. Well, it depends on the INI file. You specify which ports you want the server to listen on, and you will need to open two ports to make it play. the default port is 8,000, and you would then need to open 8,001 as well. But when you set the thing up, it'll ask you for ports. The default will be 8,000, and you can set it up. You need to open up that port and then the port above. So you need to open up 8,000 and 8,001 in that example. Ron wants to know, Mike, if you think Star Choice will add, with all of this new local stuff coming, any new radio stations you think will find their way up there?
1: I'd like to see it, but I wouldn't predict it. The first thing they're going to do is to add some, high-definition. And it certainly won't be as many channels as Bell, I'm sure.
0: Yeah.
1: You know, if they came up with 6 or 8 channels, I'd be very happy.
0: It would just seem like a good opportunity for them to add radio because they're obviously establishing some links to those locations to get those stations anyway.
1: I would like to see CKY get up there.
0: Oh, yeah.
1: Because they are going to lose their feed. 580 is going to be shut off in
0: yes.
1: a few months,
0: yep,
1: a few weeks.
0: Yep, that's right. And that is a radio legend in Winnipeg. I mean, it's one of the originals, CKY, CJOB. I mean,
1: OB is up there now. You can get that on both
0: right.
1: Star Choice and Bell. But CKY, it's the other AM station that's left. And
0: right.
1: It's always been into oldies. It's been well done for ages. Even now, occasionally, Burton Cummings from the Guess Who, who lives most of the time in Winnipeg again, will get on there in the afternoons late and play records.
0: Cool.
1: That I would like to hear.
0: Station I grew up listening to that, and I very specifically remember when CKRC showed up on 630.
1: Yep.
0: And they're gone now, aren't they?
1: Long gone. Time ago.
0: Long gone.
1: CFRW at 1470. Later.
0: Yep. Yep. And of course, the one that's safe, ones that are safe, of course, CBW and CBWF.
1: It will be interesting to see if they shut off the CBC AM in the prairies. It would be very stupid and not.
0: You mean like Calgary and such?
1: Calgary's 1010 still there.
0: Yeah, I know. You think they'd shut off the AMs in the prairies? Really?
1: I think it'd be a very foolish move because they got the coverage. Look at
0: oh, absolutely.
1: Look at between Winnipeg and Regina.
0: Yep.
1: Regina, good God, you picked it up by Fargo. And then some.
0: Oh, yeah, and Regina's on 540 with just a killer signal.
1: Right.
0: I mean, I could pick up, when I was a kid living in Minneapolis I just had my 30, 40 feet of wire running between the house and the garage. I could pick up CBL, not CBL, I'm
1: CBK.
0: Sorry. CBK all day long on 540 from Minneapolis.
1: Wow.
0: I mean, yeah, they were noisy, but I mean, if there wasn't lightning or storms, you could listen to them.
1: Hmm.
0: Yep. Brad talking about the stations he used to pick up, 990, 1010, 540. Don't forget 740, the CBL I was talking about in Montreal.
1: Or CBX Edmonton.
0: Huh?
1: Or CBX in Edmonton.
0: Oh, yeah.
1: Same frequency.
0: Yeah, and then what's the French one? Is it CFRD on 860? CFRB? What is that?
1: I can't remember the call. I'll tell you when I get off the air.
0: Yeah, exactly. Exactly. I love old AM radio stations. I mean, what a history behind some of these stations, like CKY, which now there's a signal that is, like you say, going away. I mean,
1: well, there is one thing that's positive that's happened in the last few months. Chum Radio 1050
0: yep.
1: went back to oldies again because they had failed at 2 or 3 other formats. But they're back playing what they had before.
0: Right. Failed pretty abysmally, actually.
1: Yeah. It's on Star Choice.
0: Oh, it is?
1: So you can listen to it 24 hours a day now. The audio quality is pretty bad. I mean, it's AM, and it's also very, very weak and scratchy.
0: They haven't gotten, like, a line from the studio.
1: No.
0: An ISDN would be so simple and would probably fix the problem.
1: Well, there are some other stations in Toronto. There's a one of the reasons you don't see many of these stations is because of who owns them. You do not want Rogers up there because they're
0: right.
1: a competing company.
0: Right.
1: Just trying to think. Star Choice has some cross-ownership, and really this is like a set of relays for their stations. And a few other extra ones just happen to make the grade in certain large markets like Vancouver and Toronto. But in Winnipeg, you've got two stations. Period. The FM they could have put on, they could have put to better stations. But I think this has a while to evolve. Other things will happen. They're doing things we're not doing in this country. How many radio stations can you pick up in the U.S. with such clarity? Unless you go to one of the auto systems.

0: Hey, Dean, did you drop off?
1: Oh, I'm sorry. I had that button pushed. I was talking. I was talking, and you weren't hearing me. My apologies. I don't have the headphones on, and I just didn't realize you weren't hearing me. I was saying, I was taking a look recently at all the digital music up on Dish and up on the Canadian Birds as well. And I really have got to get myself going on getting something going there.
0: Well, just get a couple of 18-inch dishes and use your existing MPEG receiver.
1: Yeah, I suppose.
0: Unless you want a cheap spare, just use it for audio. That might be another way to do it, is to either hook up a DISEC switch or some manual switches and grab everything that's up there.
1: Well, I was just kind of thinking basically going ahead and using that one dish that I've got up there and just strapping another LNB on the thing.
0: Okay.
1: I mean, it seems like a way of, you know, going about it.
0: I've just found it's easier to nail a couple of dishes down to 119 and 91, and then I don't have to worry about troubleshooting a switch when it goes out, which it usually will when you don't want to deal with it.
1: Yeah, and I suppose you're right. It'd be nice to have it that one because I could swing it, but you're right.
0: Well, there's nothing to swing. If you grab something for radio stations, you know, you can put another one of these on Telstar 5 and grab the World Radio Network and all the other audio channels that are on there, and grab another one on Galaxy 10 for that Seattle station.
1: Yep.
0: I think there's probably others, but those would be the big four satellites that I would use if I wanted to put in an audio-only system and just tie that into a modulator or a distribution system.
1: Yeah, I suppose you're right.
0: No, I'm just crazy.
1: It'd be worth trying anyway. I got to get something. Hey, we're going to be possibly, or at least Tom and Daryl on this network are going to be on testing on MPEG FTA tomorrow night on SBS 6.
0: SBS, there's nobody else up there.
1: Oh, there's still stuff up there.
0: I mean, free to air.
1: Right. And it will be free to air. We might even get a chance to play with it a little bit later on tonight here. Right now, it's just just got tones on it right now.
0: Okay.
1: But we may actually be able to, who knows, work something out. They're going to have Rod Hewitt on, and that's, I think it's kind of worked out through him, but it's a pretty cool deal. So it'll be worth at least checking out on SBS 6. If we get up there later tonight, I'll be just real interested in hearing the audio quality, because they'll take it off the computer stream. Is the way they'll take it. So it'll actually work pretty slick.
0: Well, amazing.
1: Oh, I'll tell you what. We're making progress. We come a little further with all this satellite delivery stuff every year, it seems like, on Wookiee.
0: And you're still around.
1: Yeah, you know, it would be kind of karma if I actually got up on SBS6 and MPEG free to air, because that's the first satellite I was up on in analog.
0: There you
1: It'd
0: go.
1: Be sort of like old home week.
0: Coming full circle.
1: Only digital. But that's okay. I can handle that. So anyway, did you do any more on your tower of dishes or?
0: No, I had company here over the weekend.
1: Ah.
0: Just been working. Actually accomplished a lot this past week. Got lots of major plumbing and electrical stuff done.
1: My wife accomplished a lot. She's making an awning for the back deck, and we got a bunch of wood cut up and a bunch of trees cut out of there, and the deck all stained, and oh man, we're in major springtime mode here now, I'll tell you what.
0: It wasn't until yesterday that I saw a mosquito out here. They've held off that long.
1: There were bees in the parking lot at work today, a couple of them that we noticed for the first time of the year. My daughter will be happy to hear that. She hates bees. Scared to death of them. Scared to death of them. I don't know why.
0: Give her a helmet.
1: Yeah. Exactly. Other than that, I don't have a whole lot. I had mentioned earlier to you that, and on the air here as well, about the DirecTV stories in the newspaper. The other thing that that I did not mention was that they in the last week or two managed to shut down a group of these websites that provide the information for the hacking software.
0: Yep.
1: But then waited several days to do an ECM, and apparently the fixes were available almost immediately. It's really quite the game they play. I don't get it. I've mentioned before, I remember reading an article once back in the days of, the early video cipher, the Video Cipher 1, and people pirating that and going through these various outfits that provided the codes or whatever. And there was somebody had written up a deal or whatever and gone through everything that he'd spent in a year, and he had spent enough to subscribe to everything on the birds legally. To everything, he could have subscribed to every signal up there in VC1 and for what he had spent in a year just keeping the thing current. That's just kind of crazy.
0: Yep.
1: Well, you want to tell them where to find your webpage and your email and all that sort of good stuff?
0: The webpage is at www.global-cm.net. 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Our telephone number, 608-546-2523. Other than that, I will see if I can make some progress on updating an MPEG list.
1: All righty.
0: It's about due.
1: Yeah, we're coming around the first of the month, just about.
0: Yep. Well, you have a good weekend.
1: Thank you. You too. Have a safe one, and we'll talk to you next week.
0: Bye.
1: Take care, Mike. Mike Cole from Plain, Wisconsin, and Global Communications. Clay from Alabama called up just before Mike called. If you want to call back here, Clay, I got a couple of minutes. He wanted me to say hello to a new listener, but I was queuing up some stuff, and Mike was going to call literally at any second, and he did call within about 5 seconds of Clay and me hanging up the phone. And Clay's probably crashed now. I don't know. KG4OZW. What he even told me what zone he was in tonight. But anyway, a new listener down there who was kind of impressed with Clay's low-power FM. That's pretty cool. Mentioned earlier, the rain seems to be following NASCAR. The 600 shortened to 414 miles on Sunday night in Charlotte. In Dover, Delaware this afternoon, NASCAR Craftsman Truck Series qualifying rained out. They will start on points. And so I guess that's not going to work out too bad, at least for a couple of people. Rick Crawford, the Daytona winner, starts outside the front row. And on the pole is Charlotte Truck Race winner Bobby Hamilton. He's also leading the points in the truck series. They start by owner's points. Tomorrow, it's Busch Grand National qualifying, Winston Cup qualifying, followed by the truck race. It's all on speed, assuming that the rain stays away. And the forecast for tomorrow looks good. Rain in the forecast, though, for both Saturday's Busch race and Sunday's Cup race. So it could be another one of them dicey weekends up at Dover, Delaware. We'll have to wait and see about that. Formula One, are they back in action? I believe they are. And the Champ Cars are racing the Milwaukee Mile this weekend, qualifying beyond, I believe, tomorrow. Is it Saturday? On speed? I guess it's Saturday. And I don't remember if the race is on speed or CBS on Sunday. Honestly, haven't checked yet, but it's the typical weekend after the Indy. And the Champ Cars may not control the Indianapolis Motor Speedway, but they still race at the Milwaukee Mile. That's coming up this Sunday. Be a fun race to... F1 is at Monaco this weekend. Yeah. So you can watch for qualifying there live on speed. That'll be Saturday morning. Maybe see practice tomorrow morning, around 7 Eastern or so, somewhere in that neighborhood. What's on FX? Not Formula One. FX wouldn't show Formula One. It's not common enough. The racing at Dover, I think, is probably on FX. Tomorrow, everything's on speed. Top of the hour, I suppose I should do this.
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1: 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Thursday night potpourri for another week. I'm Dean in Minneapolis, and when we get to this point in the show every week, it's the old-time radio segment. I am indeed a fan of old-time radio. Loved it when I was a kid, even though that was kind of in the end of the old-time radio. I well remember it all disappearing in September of 1962. I remember listening to Johnny Dollar and Suspense and The Couple Next Door and Gunsmoke and lots of shows I can remember listening to. Remember, I was 6 years old when Have Gun Will Travel and Frontier Gentlemen and those shows were on. This program was well into rerunning shows and playing pre-recorded shows from, in many cases, years earlier by the time I was old enough to remember it. The Lone Ranger, Brace Beamer, starred, of course, and this was like Sergeant Preston, one of the shows, one of the biggies, recorded at WXYZ in Detroit. Family-owned operation is what that was, but a lot of people really did a lot of radio from there. John Todd is Tonto, Brace Beamer is the Lone Ranger. This is pre-Fred Foy, as far as the announcer is concerned, and it's from 61 years ago, plus about 10, 11 days, from May 18th, 1942. And I believe the show was syndicated then, but it was not on a network, and it was recorded at WXYZ. It's the Lone Ranger, and this episode even has a title. Yes, indeed it does. Klondike's Double Deal, OTR, on the Potpourri.

fiery horse with the speed of light, a cloud of dust, and a hearty hi-yo, Silver, the Lone Ranger.

0: With his faithful Indian companion, Tonto, the masked rider of the plains led the fight for law and order in the early western United States. The stories of his strength and courage, his daring and resourcefulness, have come down to us through the generations. And nowhere in the pages of history can one find a greater champion of justice. Return with us now to those thrilling days of yesteryear. From out of the past come the thundering hoofbeats of the great horse, Silver. The Lone Ranger rides again.
1: Come on, Silver! We're heading for Painted Rock! Well, Silver! Fire!
0: The town of Painted Rock was quiet and still under a thin sliver of moon. It was cold. The wind off the desert whipped through the little main street and rattled a sign over the false front of the biggest building. The sign read, Wells Fargo Company, Express and Banking.
2: 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I reckon after we get through the night, they can cross off the banking, huh?
3: Sure. There won't be nothing left to bank with.
2: Now keep your eyes peeled. Some careless hombre might wander along before the boys inside get that safe ripped open.
3: I'm watching. No need to worry, though. It's dark and it's cold. Even the buffalo's got enough sense to stay bedded up till sunrise.
2: Well, I'll be... You sure will. Don't take much to make it seem like you're lying, does it?
3: Who's that hombre? Where'd he come from?
2: I don't know. I wish he was back there.
3: I wish he'd shut up.
2: There's one way to shut him up.
3: You calm, loco. Put up that gun. You want to rouse the whole town?
2: Yeah, that singing he's doing is enough to rouse anybody.
3: Maybe so.
2: Nevertheless, you're right. Blasting powder will knock him out of the bed soon enough. And when it does, we'll have to bail loose and do it fast.
3: Yeah. Meanwhile, what about this hombre?
2: Yeah, maybe he'll just drag on through. A solitary cowhand. Most likely do it some ranch come sunup, and he's getting an early start.
3: Well, maybe he won't notice us. We're back in the shadows.
2: He's coming. If him and that explosion arrive at the same time...
3: Then it's too bad. He's a dead cow. How sad it will be. Yeah, I reckon he's going.
2: I'll keep your gun on him.
3: Yeah.
2: If the blast goes off...
3: Keno, a bullet will knock him plumb out of his set.
2: And he's still moving along. Didn't notice a thing so far. Maybe...
3: Here he comes.
4: Hold up, outlaws. Wells Fargo.
3: Close his mouth.
4: Rouse that, hold up.
5: Got it, Soupy?
6: What was the shot?
5: Nosy cowhand. Pile on your horses and make tracks. The town's starting to wake up. Soupy.
6: Yeah?
5: Give me one of them sacks.
6: Yeah?
5: Give me one of them sacks of cash.
6: Huh?
5: Don't ask questions. Give me.
6: You're the top end, Rankin.
7: Here you are.
5: Thanks.

0: You, Sheriff Peter Rock, that's who I am. You know doggone well who you are, you poison skunk.
1: Hey, now, hold on. You didn't wound me. It was them outlaws.
0: You're playing innocent, eh?
1: Don't savvy what you're talking about.
0: What's your name?
1: Drummond. Jeff Drummond.
0: Where are you from?
1: Well, I just wandered into town. I was on my way to the Circle Y Ranch.
0: Just a plain cop, would you, eh?
1: Yeah, what of it?
0: Nothing of it, except I don't believe it.
1: Oh, now look here. I was just going along minding my own business.
0: It's when... same as robbing banks,
1: well,
0: eh?
1: Same as herding cattle. I was ambling through town singing a song. Yeah, singing a song. Just when I get past the Wells Fargo front, I hear that blast. I turned around and saw what was going on and started to yell.
0: Good story. That's when you get shot in the arm, I suppose.
1: Yeah, that's what I was going to say. How'd you know?
0: Because I've been sheriff long enough to figure how a crook's mind works, that's why. It's just the type of no good, empty-brained alibi to expect from a hold-up man.
1: It's not an alibi.
0: It is, and I know it is. So do you. So does every man standing around. Just because the rest of your partners got away, you think you can fast-talk yourself out of jail, eh? But you're gone there, sonny. You're gone for sure.
1: Hmm. Reckon you don't give a gent much chance to prove he's innocent.
0: Yep, when he's guilty as a horned toad. Now, you listen to me. Here's what really happened. The whole gang robbed the Wells Fargo cash. You jumped your horses and started to make tracks.
1: No.
0: Yes. Some of us woke up and started blazing away. I happened to get you.
1: Sheriff, I tell you... Oh,
0: well... Hey, never mind that, neither. We got no sympathy for outlaws. All you got is a flesh wound. You'll be right as rain tomorrow. Who are the rest of them?
1: I don't know.
0: You mean you won't tell?
1: No, I... Oh, look, Sheriff, it's my word against yours. Won't you believe me?
0: Son, you're forgetting one thing. I'm not a gent who makes up his mind without proof.
1: Proof? What proof is there that...
0: Easy. Let's fix that arm. Ordinary outlaws are all the same. Never learn you can't beat the law. Doggone your hide, here's my proof. A sack of cash from the Wells Fargo Bank. Lying right beside you. Right beside you. Sure, he said. You're going to jail.

0: Tell him. Tell the sheriff, buddy. You know I'm innocent.
1: Jeff, I hardly know what to say.
2: Miss Curson, ma'am, this fellow's guilty. We cut him with the goods.
1: Yes, I heard. That's why I rode in from the Circle Y.
0: You see, Sheriff, the Circle Y. That's where I was headed. I had a job lined up as range rider. Isn't that so, Betty?
1: It is, for a fact. You see, Sheriff, we knew Jeff down south a ways, in Texas, near Abilene.
2: Yes. Vouch for his character, do you?
1: I always thought Jeff was a fine man.
2: Miss Carson, how long is it since you was in Abilene?
1: What?
2: How long?
1: Why, 6 years.
2: Six years. A lot can happen in 6 years, Miss Carson. For instance, this fella could turn from an honest gent to a horse stealing hombre.
0: Now, look,
2: I'm not saying it so, mind you. Maybe you're right, maybe you ain't. Maybe it was bad all the time. You didn't know it.
1: Sheriff.
2: Now, it ain't your fault, Miss Carson. Ain't nobody's fault. It's just that the evidence is against him. Dead against him. There's no sense staying here and arguing, Miss Carson. Might as well get back to your pa's ranch. Maybe somebody will believe you. I don't.

0: Tonto. Horse comes home from
1: the city, Silver City. What do you make of it, Tonto?
2: Woman ride horse down below on trail. And woman look plenty sad.
1: I can't tell from here whether she's crying or not. She certainly doesn't seem happy.
2: She keep head down, hand to face.
1: Yes. Come on, Tonto. We're going to find out. On the slope, Silver.
2: Get him up, Scout.
1: Wait, don't try to run away. We're not outlaws.
3: You've got a mask.
1: Never mind the mask. Tonto and I are friends. We want to help you.
3: Why, you must be... Yes, the mask and that white horse. You must be the Lone Ranger.
1: What's the trouble? You can tell us. What's wrong?

0: That trail we seen last night.
1: Yes, Tonto. Yes, it might be.
2: Might be what, masked man?
1: Miss Carson, last night, shortly before dawn, Tonto and I heard horses. They were traveling fast. We didn't see them in the dark. But later we checked up on the hoof prints. They came straight as a die from Painted Rock.
2: Mister, that might be the outlaws.
1: Yes.
2: Why, if you and Tonto could... Oh, but you wouldn't be able to follow their trail. The sheriff tried and lost it.
0: Maybe sheriff, him not so good on trail. We find trail, we not lose it.
1: Tonto's right, Miss Carson. He's the best scout in the whole West. Now you go back to your ranch and stay there, and don't worry. Tonto and I'll trail those hoof prints till we find the horses that made them and the men who rode them. Adios.
0: Get him up, scout. Come, Silver!

0: the Lone Ranger and Tonto did find the outlaws. It was shortly after dawn of the following day when they reined up the horses behind a sheltering tree.
1: Kemosabe, we send a trail.
2: Those are the men, Tonto.
1: Look, them count gold.
2: Yes, Wells Fargo gold. And Tonto, look at their leader. I recognize that face.
1: Tonto not savvy. You're right. Me see good now. That's Spade Rankin.
2: Spade Rankin. One of the worst outlaws in the whole West. And his whole gang, 11 men. Tonto, we've got a
3: rattlesnake.
1: Old scout, old fella.
4: Horses, a couple's firing on us. Grab your rifle.
1: Right, Tonto, they see us. What we do?
2: Too many for us. Ride for it, Tonto.
1: Come on, Silver, come on.
4: Hold your fire. Bullets. Those gents are riding faster than a prairie fire in front of a wind.
5: Yeah, I guess so. Did you notice one of them wore a mask, Rankin? Who are they?
6: I don't know, and I don't care. Reckon they were a couple outlaws, same as us.
5: It must be if one of them's masked. Only outlaws wear masks.
6: Forget them. Just so long as they didn't try to cut in on our cash. They won't be back, and I don't care where they go. They're no further concern of ours.

0: Spade Rankin was wrong. The Lone Ranger and Tonto were very much his concern. Because that very night they were swinging from their saddles behind a painted rock jail.
1: That is something.
0: The same sliver of moon hung in the night sky. The same cold wind blew from the desert. They moved silent as shadows to the one barred window. In his hand, the Lone Ranger held two lariats wound together to make one strong rope. The other end was fastened to Silver's saddle horn.
2: Who's that? Who's that? I see you.
3: Drummond, keep your voice down.
2: A masked man. Who are you?
3: There's no time for that. Miss Carson told us about you.
2: Eddie? I don't say
4: you wouldn't whisper. Maybe Sheriff him listen.
2: You're fastening that rope to the bars.
3: Drummond, listen to me. The other end of this rope is fastened to my stallion. When I give the command, he'll rear back and pull these bars right out of the window frame.
2: You're local.
3: Silver can do it. Besides, these bars aren't set in any
4: solidly.
2: Well, I'll be. Yeah, I can see that stallion. I reckon he can pull him loose.
3: There was a gray in the corral with a J.D. brand on his shoulder. That's your horse?
2: Yeah.
3: I'll let him from the corral. He's saddled and ready to ride.
2: Mister, do you mean you're breaking me out of jail?
4: Not right.
2: Yeah, but everybody will think that I was...
4: This is not time to think. You leave jail now. Think later.
3: The rope is tied tightly. Get ready, Drummond.
2: I reckon I'm as ready as I'll ever be.
3: Good enough. Silver. All right, boy. Harder. Hold, Silver.
4: Silver, pull bars out.
3: Come on, Drummond. Out you come. Quick, to the horses. We've got to get away from here.
5: I see you. No, you don't.
4: There, Sheriff.
3: Run.
5: Jailbreak. Turn off. It's a jailbreak.
2: Mister, this ain't right.
3: Drummond, loosen up on your reins.
4: Okay. Sheriff, him got rifle. We go plenty fast.
3: Loosen your reins. Let your horse travel.
2: Keno. I reckon the sheriff won't listen to me now anyway. Come on, Dusty. Show him your whole...
4: Get him up, Scout.
3: Come on, Silver.
5: Bushy. Turn off. Turn off. It's a jailbreak.

0: continue our story. A few miles outside Painted Rock, the Lone Ranger, Tonto, and the young cowboy who had been broken from the jail drew their horses to a thundering stop.
1: Oh, there's sugar. Oh, oh, oh, oh.
2: This'll do. They've outrun the sheriff's men.
3: Hey, come on, what's your idea of busting me out of jail? Now, everyone would be dead sure I had a hand in that robbery.
2: Everyone was dead sure of it before you left jail.
3: But I didn't.
2: Only one way to prove your innocence. That's by finding the crooks. I found them.
3: You what?
2: I'll trail them to their hideout.
3: Well, then why?
2: A big gang, too many to tackle. They're in a gap where they can stand off an army.
3: Well, then how can
2: I haven't time to explain now. Tonto's going to keep out of the way while I head back to town.
3: Back to town?
4: You come, Drummond. We go hide.
3: And what if I refuse?
4: And you come anyway.
3: Oh, hi, Savvy.
2: Take him along, Tonto. I gotta hurry back to Painted Rock and talk to Betty before the sheriff and his men return.
3: You mean you think you can get back there before the lawman?
2: I've got to. Come on, Silver.
3: Oh, great ginger. Look at that white horse travel.
4: Him plenty fast.
3: I thought we were traveling fast coming here, but it was nothing like that. That there horse is like greased lightning. I never saw a faster horse.
4: Now you come this way.
3: All right, Tonto. You can put that shooting iron down. Maybe I was nothing but a doggone unappreciating fool to argue with that masked man. I guess he knows what he's doing.

0: Lone Ranger dashed at top speed toward Painted Rock. The Rankin gang felt themselves secure in their hiding place at the end of the gully.
1: I don't care if someone does come here, boys. We'll stand them off.
2: But Rankin, what if that masked man we saw goes to the Lone Man?
1: Let him. There's only one direction anyone can come from, and we got all kinds of rocks here to fight behind.
3: Nobody could come from the sides. The slope is too steep.
1: Sure it is. And the shale would slide right out from under a man's feet. They couldn't come at us from the sides, and the back of us is again the cliff.
2: I reckon this is a good hideout at that.
1: You know, I sort of hope the sheriff is told about this here place.
2: You do?
1: Sure. Maybe he'll bring all his deputies and come here to get us.
2: Well, but if he
1: we
2: does...
1: We wipe them out. Then we can arrange to get some of our friends into the sheriff's office.
2: Rankin, you're all right.
3: Leave things to the boss.
1: And with the cash we got now, we can handle things our way. Who knows? Maybe if the lawmen are cleaned out, we can just take over the whole town of Painted Rock. Boys, the more I think about it, the more I hope the sheriff's men find us.

0: Lone Ranger was winning his race against time. He flashed by the ranches on the outskirts of the town, then turned to the south. And in another moment, reined up at the Circle Y ranch house.
1: Betty Silver, steady, big fella.
0: Betty ran from the porch.
2: Everything. Oh, tell me, did the lawman catch you?
1: No.
2: Is he all right?
1: Drummond is with Tonto.
2: Not hurt.
1: He's as well as when he left the jail. He'll be told what to do.
2: Now what can I do?
1: Betty, you've got to play a game that will call for all of your ability to act.
2: Oh.
1: Here, take my guns. Take them.
2: Your own guns? But what will you do?
1: Become your prisoner.
2: My prisoner? Oh, these are heavy.
1: As soon as the sheriff returns to town, we'll go to him. Now, here's what you'll have to do.

0: raging with anger when they reined up and dismounted the lawman's office.
1: We start out fresh, boys. Get fresh horses and pack along some food. We're going to stay on the range until we find those three. I don't care how long it takes. No crook is going to break out of my jail and get away with it. Come on to the
2: Sheriff,
1: office now.
3: Teddy's captured him.
1: Teddy Carson's. What you got there?
4: As it looked to you, this is captured a prisoner.
1: Where's that redskin? Where's Drummond?
4: Got away from here, Sheriff.
5: This man is willing to make a deal, Sheriff.
1: How'd you capture him?
5: Well, I guess he thought he'd be safe enough in town while you were out hunting for him.
1: Oh, so you circled back, eh?
4: Yes.
1: Figured on picking up some more cash to add to what's already been stolen, eh?
4: I told Miss Carson's about a deal.
1: You're dealing with me now. Take that mask off.
5: But, Sheriff, wait.
1: Break my eye. Take off that mask. Hargraves, take it off him.
6: All right.
1: I aim to have a look at the face behind it.
4: If you unmask me, you'll regret it, Sheriff.
1: Don't you threaten me.
4: I'm not making a threat. I'm stating a fact. Don't you want to get back the cash that's been stolen?
1: I'll get it back.
4: Not if you unmask me.
5: Listen to his proposition, Sheriff. Please do. He'll help you find Drummond as well as the money.
1: Betty, how is it you're so anxious to see your friend brought back to jail?
5: Because I know he's not guilty. If he's given a trial, I'm sure the truth will come out. Even if he were guilty, I'd sooner have him come back and pay his debt to society than have him a hunted outlaw.
1: All right. What's your proposition?
4: Let me keep my mask on, and I'll lead the way to the hideout.
5: That's fair enough, isn't it? What more can you ask?
1: Yes. What about later on?
4: Later on?
1: After we get the others.
4: I'm counting on being released.
5: That's entirely up to you, Sheriff.
1: You figure if you squeal on your friends, you'll be let go, eh?
4: Drummond is the man you want, isn't he?
1: You busted him out of jail.
4: But Drummond and the stolen money mean something to you.
1: Maybe so.
4: I'm not asking you to make a promise, Sheriff. I'm simply putting myself in your hands. Let me keep my mask until you have the cash and the man who stole it.
5: If you don't, you'll never get the money back.
1: It's a deal.
4: All right, then follow me.
1: Where's your horse?
4: Waiting.
7: Here, Silver.
1: My horse.
5: I'm a horse here, too.
1: If you're not going along.
5: Yes, I am.
1: Hargraves, take those guns the girls hold.
5: I'm going to keep them.
1: That's right at all.
5: Remember, if I hadn't captured the masked man, you'd have no prisoner.
1: All right, then. Ready, boys?
8: Yeah, yeah.
1: Right alongside you, mister.
4: Very well.
1: The first move to escape will bring more lead than you ever saw. Get up!
7: Come on, Silver.

0: While the Lone Ranger traveled with the sheriff's posse, Tonto and Drummond rode where few men had ever been before.
1: Oh, this mountain. I don't know how you can keep going on foot like this without losing your wind.
2: You all right?
1: Yeah, I'm all right. Sure is hard climbing.
2: We go rest away without horse.
1: You mean we'll leave him here on the slope? Oh, and then come back for him. All right.
2: Now, you be plenty careful. Not make sound.
1: Yeah, I'll try.
2: Scout, you stay here.
1: Yeah. Steady, Brock. Yeah, I got your ground hitched.
2: You make noise. Maybe plan all go wrong.
1: I'm not as handy at this sort of thing as you are.
2: You step where Tonto step. Watch bloody careful now. Here, top of hill.
1: Phew. At last.
2: You take look on the other side.
1: Hey, shale there's mighty treacherous. There's no man alive can walk down that slope.
2: Man, right.
1: You don't expect me to try it.
2: You only look down below.
1: What about it?
2: You see Gulch?
1: Sure. Hey, there's smoke down there.
2: That campfire.
1: Now I see some horses. And there's some men.
2: Them fellas outlaw. Them men who rob bank.
1: Those? Why, the dirty army. Well, I'm going right down there and deal with those
2: cops. And he fool. You spoil everything.
1: Well, I can't let him
2: do what Tonto say. Later we make trouble for thief, not now.
3: Nothing but a small animal of some sort to start a little of the shale sliding down here.
4: I hope that's all it was. I'd hate to be here, Rankin, if a slide got started.
3: Yeah, there's nothing to start.
4: I hear horses.
3: Huh?
4: Me too.
3: Wait, let me take a look. Get out of the way.
4: What do you see?
5: Boys, our hopes have come true.
6: Riders, they're coming this way.
5: Riders and what riders? There's a masked man we saw here before. He's riding with the sheriff.
4: Squeal on us, huh?
5: Get your guns ready. He's done us the biggest favor he could do us. He's brought the sheriff and Hargraves and all the other deputies here where we can wipe every one of them out.
6: There's a girl with him.
5: That's just tough luck for her.
4: The Carson's
5: girl. Get your guns ready. They can't see us, but behind these rocks, we'll let them get real close and then open fire.

0: Sheriff, can't you persuade Betty to stay back for the rest of the way?
1: Betty, if the shooting starts,
2: I can use a gun.
0: How would it be if Drummond returned only to find that you were dead because I let you stay with us?
2: Oh.
0: Now get back.
2: I will. But here, take your gun.
1: Don't give those guns.
0: Betty.
1: Betty, you shoot.
0: All right, Sheriff.
1: Hand those over to me.
0: I'm going to use them. First, to fire a signal.
3: Three shots. The signal. On top of the mountain, Tonto heard the bark of the Lone Ranger's guns. He cried to Drummond.
4: Now we start slide. Roll, big rock. Start slide.
5: Yoo-hoo! This is what I've been waiting for. There goes a nice big rock. It's a coming after you, darting from sleeping and dodging.
4: There are the rocks.
5: And here's another.
3: Rankin's men heard the ominous sound of sliding shale. They looked up. Great rocks came bounding with a roar that increased to a thunderous peak.
6: Look out! Get out from under!
4: We can't stay here.
7: Our horses, get the gold.
6: There comes another rock.
4: Those men up there, they're starting to slide.
6: We'll be trapped here.
4: We'll be buried alive.
6: Yeah, we gotta get out.
4: Hold up, get the horses. Never mind saddle. The lawmen out there.
6: Do what I tell you.
3: Men were terrorized. They scrambled their horses' backs, dodging great stones, small stones, and a shower of shale that began piling up in the gap. To stay where they were meant certain death.
6: Our only chance is a break for it. We gotta rush the posse and shoot it out with them.
8: We won't have a chance.
6: Look, they've all got places back in the rocks.
4: But if we can't stay here, it's getting worse all the time.
6: Come on, follow me!
3: From their fort. They fired as they rolled, but their bullets splattered harmlessly off rocks that sheltered the lawmen. And the sheriff and his deputies returned the fire.
1: Let them have it! Don't shoot to kill! Just knock them off their saddle!
3: The fire of the lawmen was accurate. The outlaw's case was hopeless. One yell.
6: I give up! I surrender!
3: The others took up the cry.
4: Don't shoot! I give up! Hold on! Hold on!

0: think you need me around here now.
1: Oh, you. Why, Thunder, you said you'd leave it to me as to whether you took off that mask, eh? Well, you keep it where it is. Where's Drummond now?
0: By this time, he and Tonto are coming down the mountain to meet us in town.
2: And Sheriff, now you're satisfied that Drummond isn't guilty.
1: Sure. The Rankin gang will pay in full, Betty. But wait. Hey, you masked man!
3: Tonto's waiting.
1: I'm going to ask who you are. There's reward, buddy.
2: He wouldn't take it, Sheriff. That man's known as the Lone Ranger.
3: Well,

0: story you have just heard is a copyrighted feature of the Lone Ranger Incorporated.
1: Well, there you have it, the Lone Ranger, and my information shows that as having been from May 18th of 1942, but it also showed it as having been titled Thorndike's Double Deal, and there was certainly no Thorndike in that episode. Well, there's been a little bit of activity here on the SBS6 MPEG feed. There isn't now. There was something feeding up there a few minutes ago. I don't know, somebody was just playing with it or what. This is where you can hear Tom and Daryl's show tomorrow in nice fidelity, MPEG 2, free to air, SBS 6. That would be Friday night, starting at 9 o'clock Eastern. Frequency of 11,970. Symbol rate of 24,495. Video PID of 49, audio PID of 52, and a PCR of 49. Right now it's just tone, two tones actually, one tone on the left channel, and the other tone on the right channel. So it is a stereo feed. So, you know, there is that. I don't know that we're going to have the opportunity to be up there, but that would be cool. Thursday night potpourri at about 27 minutes in front of the hour if you're listening in real time. Somebody wants to know if there's an analog feed on SBS6 you can use to find the bird. Oh, yeah, there should be something up there this time of night, I would think. Hang on here. This is informal radio. This satellite hobby that we're in is a cool thing. Let's see. You know what? I'm not finding anything. Doesn't that just figure? Check the other polarity once. This is horizontal, by the way. Yeah, channel 6. I can't give you the downlink frequency. I don't know what that is, but transponder 6 of the bird on the opposite polarity, there is a signal up there. So there is that. All right, that's enough of this nonsense for now, huh? Paul Thorne. The artist I learned about thanks to K-Pig. This is called I Have a Good Day.

New Riders of the Purple Sage, and that's called Louisiana Lady, and we heard the Grateful Dead and Friend of the Devil, heard a few other good tunes in there as well. Talked to George Antunes off the air. Good to hear from you, sir. And it's all quiet on that DVD channel now. I've got it punched up, and I don't hear nothing. I don't have anything wrong, do I? I hear no tone. I did hear it earlier. I've got it all tuned in right. It's just blank up there right now. Got to give them a better URL to plug in. Oh. Are they rebooting their computer? That happens. Well, we're down to the last 10 minutes of the show. Less than 10 minutes of the show. Appreciate you all being here. Of course, I'll be watching that race and stuff over the weekend. You can pretty well count on that because that's just what I do. All right. Got time for a little bit more music. How about this one? From, let's do this, push the buttons right, from the Allman Brothers.

0: It's the Allman Brothers and Jessica. And we are on the digital, on MPEG 2. Not bad. The level could stand to be a little bit hotter, but it isn't too bad. Thank you for being with me this evening. Don't forget, it's NASCAR, Busch Grand National and Winston Cup Series qualifying tomorrow afternoon. NASCAR Craftsman Truck Racing as well, on speed. And it comes at you live from Dover, Delaware. Saturday, Busch Race. Sunday, Cup Race. Good weather looks like for tomorrow. Everything got rained out today. Rain in the forecast.
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0: It's the Allman Brothers and Jessica.
2: That was Dwayne.
0: And we are on the digital. On MPEG, too. All right. That's enough of that playing around. I do appreciate you all being with us, and hope you'll be back in here next week again. Rod Hewitt is on with Tom and Daryl and the gang on Tech This tomorrow night, so don't forget to listen to that, okay? It's going to be good stuff. And it's always great, and it always goes longer than they anticipated, and it's always very interesting. And that pretty well takes care of the deal. I appreciate y'all being in here, though. Nice to have you around. And I certainly hope that you'll come back next week. If you want to email, got comments, suggestions, whatever, you can do that. Dean at sector14.net. That's SECTOR14.net. More After Hours coming up on WTNDLP and on Wookiee and on the internet on WQNA. Hang on, it's the All 70s Extravaganza Bonanza coming at you for 3 hours next. You just be hanging out for that. We're going to stick around here live and mess around with Wookiee MPEG. Can you dig it? I think it is so cool. Again, I appreciate you being with us. Hope you have a good weekend. It's a nice one, the forecast for here. Next Thursday, just under 7 days' time, we'll see you right here on Wookiee and wherever you're listening. Have a great one. Thanks for listening. Bye.
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classic April Wine, and that's Telling Me Lies. That's the MPEG feed. Now you can hear even more compression. It's actually compressed pretty good. Thursday night, potpourri after hours, about 9 minutes after midnight if you're on the East Coast evening.

Stevie Nicks and the title track from Belladonna. And we're on the digital, which actually is working out kind of cool. SBS6. 11,970 horizontal. 24,500 works for a symbol rate. 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

Stevie Nicks and the title track from Belladonna. And before that, we heard Doobie Brothers and Dangerous from the Long Train Running album. Started out with While My Guitar Gently Weeps. That's good old Beatles from the White Album. It's TNP After Hours. I'm not going to be around much longer. In fact, Lester, you can pretty much get ready to fire up, man. I got to get in to work early tomorrow. So you can come up and feed this fine sound and MPEG signal over on SBS6 as well. I think that'd be good. Before I go, something a bit eclectic. How long has it been since you heard anything from... I hope I don't blow you all out of here. This is Soundgarden.

0: Soundgarden, the album is Down in the Unknown, and as best I can determine, that's simply a cover of Black Sabbath's Into the Void. Whew. Pretty raucous. Lester's coming up with T-Bar Radio just momentarily here on Wookie. This is so cool to know that that's coming in off the satellite. I'm liking that. That's very cool. Off of Wookie. All right, again, on SBS6. Frequencies 11,970. Your horizontal, odd number channel, if you're in the actual SBS6 proper configuration. And using another receiver to slave it. 11,970. 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I think actually it's 495. But 24,500 will work fine. Video PID of 49. 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Wookie. That works pretty good. Again, on SBS6, frequencies 11,970, your horizontal, odd number channel, if you're in the actual SBS6 proper configuration and using another receiver to slave it. 11,970, symbol rate 24,500, 24,500. I think actually it's 495, but 24,500. Will work fine. Video PID of 49, audio PID of 52. That actually works pretty darn good. Tom and Daryl and Dwayne and the whole gang from Macomb will be on MPEG tomorrow night as they talk with Rod Hewitt. We'll tell you about that.
1: It's that time again. Yes, Rod Hewitt will join us on Tech this Friday, May 30th. Rod will talk MPEG, DigiCypher, digital, and sometimes analog. CNKU band, and who knows what else. 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
0: Yeah, what he said, it's all good on the Wookie Satellite Radio Network. Hello there, and on WTND LP. It's about 26 minutes in front of the hour. Lester's coming up with T-Bar Radio. I'm not going to go to the top of the hour, Lester. I'm going to do one more song. And then you're going to be up. But this is such a pretty song. I just got to play it. From Every Picture Tells a Story, I played this back a few months ago, and it's just gorgeous. This is Rod Stewart and Mandolin Wind.

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Again, 11,970 is the frequency. 24,495 is the symbol rate, if you want to be exact about it. Video PID of 49, audio PID of 52, and it sounds pretty doggone good up there in MPEG FTA stereo on KU. A nice, solid signal, and what I've been playing back, you're hearing off the BL card. So that's pretty good. All right, I'm going to be out of here. Y'all make it a great weekend, and I'll see you next week at the same time, you know, like 9-ish Eastern, like we do every week. And thanks so much for being here. And it's Lester and T-Bar Radio coming up, and whatever they do over on this digital signal. 24,495. Yeah, see, I potted up just as I'm giving the frequency information again. Anyway, thanks a lot, everybody. Make it a great one. See you next week. Good night.

Howdy, everybody. This is Kurt Erickson from Austin, Texas. Just wanted to remind you about my Radio Free Roadkill show on Tuesday evenings, starting at 6 p.m. Central Time, where we play lots of music and comedy bits and take your live request from the chat room. 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Y'all have a great day.

Annie Lennox covering the old Procol Harum classic A Whiter Shade of Pale on what was her second solo album, Medusa, and also her second UK number one album too. It also did pretty well in the States. Mostly Autumn of a Second Hand, which you'll find on Glass Shadows, before Annie. And we're nearly done for today. Martin O'Brien is on the way soon. Robert Plant, though, in the meantime.

Robert Plant from his now and then album Ship of Fools. And the final one on the show today comes from J.J. Cale.

0: JJ Cale from what was his second studio album, really, from back in 1972, that didn't do terribly well in the US or indeed over here, but did in Norway for some unknown reason. Maybe they knew something we didn't. Anyway, oh, I'm sure they did. That's your lot for today. Back tomorrow after the top 15s at 10 o'clock, but it's Martin O'Brien next on Caroline. Bye-bye now.
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0: if there was any other way. That's Celine Dion. And that's the opening track of her Unison album from 1990. This is The World According to Clay. Today is Wednesday, May 26th, 2021. Off to a good start here.
1: Hey, everyone.
0: Hey, Rachy. I forgot to give Rachy a mic, so she just went and got herself one.
1: I had to go and steal it myself.
0: Greg says, did I hear Rachy on the intro? You might be talking about this.
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0: unplug all of them, I don't even think that's going to help.
1: You need to bump the gain up on that. Yeah, the gain is bumped up on that one. It's just the gain is bumped down for the Celine Dion, and I just left it where it was to play that. Greg is here. Joan was here, but she went poof. Renee's here. Fool on Hill's here. LJ's here. Speaking of LJ, the Celine Dion is his request. Thank you for that. And I should say saline because there's an accent agu over the E, which to me tells me that that's pronounced with an A sound. So I don't know if I'm right about that, but I think I should be saying saline. Kind of like saline solution.
0: I was thinking it.
1: Anyway. Yeah, I left the mic up because I had the player crash and I brought the mic up and I talked and I got things going again and forgot to turn it back down. So you heard me dictating into the IRC. And it was just a waste of time anyway because it screwed it up so badly. I said, yeah, Joan was here, but she poofed. And it said, yeah, John was here, but she pooped.
0: That's awesome.
1: I would have been better to have just struggled through my lousy typing. Because I had to struggle through my lousy typing to fix it anyway. So, sometimes, if there's any background sounds, if there's silence in the room, it works pretty darn well. But there wasn't silence. Music was playing. So, it messes it up badly when that happens. Anyway. Greg says, or Saline, Michigan. Yeah. Greg says, sounds like John needs a diaper. Yeah. Well, anyway, we have three albums lined up for tonight. We have this request of the Celine Dion and for Lester. And
0: then we have Fleetwood Mac, which was derived from something Jimmy played, actually. He was playing a live version of Fleetwood Mac, and one of the songs, I wanted to know what it was, ended up downloading this album thinking it was on there, but I don't know if it is.
1: Yep, and that's the third album. And in between, we have a few small repairs, a Sean Colvin album, and that's by request from Greg. So that's our lineup tonight, and that's about 2.5 hours worth of music, so that gives us a little bit of yakking time in there, but not too much. I can yak away half an hour pretty quickly if I'm not careful. So maybe I just need to keep the music rolling here before we use that up. They're talking about wine in the chat room.
0: Is Blair in there?
1: I haven't heard from Blair yet. But he might chime in. He's most likely listening.
0: Hey, Blair, you're missing your favorite subject, wine.
1: Wine, yeah. That's W-H-I-N-E. Since I'm doing so well here, let's just continue on with the music. I can't find myself in the playlist now because I went back and played the Rachy thing. There we go. If there was, parenthetically, and then any other way. And that's followed by... Well, let me read the first paragraph on the album. Unison is the ninth studio album by Canadian singer Celine Dion. And her first English language album. Ah, that's interesting. She's the Canadian. She's the French speaker. Released on April 2nd, 1990 by Columbia Records. It features a mix of dance songs and ballads influenced by 1980s soft rock. The album was produced by David Foster, Christopher Neal, Andy Goldmark, and Tom Keane. Upon its release, Unison received generally positive reviews from the music critics.

who complimented Dion's voice and technique, as well as the album's content. Oh, I don't know why I'm bothering to copy this, because I'm going to get to the IRC and it's going to be posted already. Ah, Jonah is back. Hello. There it is. It had not been posted yet. So there's the link to the Celine Dion Unison album. And the wine talk continues, but I'm going to continue the album. This is called If Love Is Out of the Question.

0: I'm loving every moment with you. Before that, The Last to Know. Before that, Where Does My Heart Beat Now? Lester really liked that one. And I guess we started with If Love Is Out of the Question. KL has joined us in the IRC. Greg says, I should really ping Starlink to see if I can get on their beta. Yep. It would be neat to be using that service kind of on the ground floor, too. Be interesting to see what it was like and how well it worked and what kind of limitations it comes with. Greg says it definitely can't be worse than this.
1: Yeah.
0: So something's going on.
1: It's
0: continued. It's the same pattern. It's a fairly regular dropout that seems to be occurring. The graph looks just like it did last week. Oh, well. I suppose if this doesn't, that's just it. It will clear up. It'll get worse and it'll get better and it'll be all over the place because that's just the way this service has been. Something will badly break and we'll lose internet completely for a long period, and then when it comes back, it'll work great for a while. Anyway, I've said this before. On and on, I just keep on crying about the way my internet's dying. On and on, on and on, on and on. Something like that. Greg posts from, they're talking about wine from Wikipedia. Folie à deux, a madness shared by two, also known as shared psychosis or shared delusional disorder, is a psychiatric syndrome. Come on, Clay, you can do it. In which symptoms of a delusional belief and sometimes hallucinations are transmitted from one individual to another. He says, so that explains why I like Folie à deux wine. Greg says, Ménage à trois makes a red blend that's really good. It's way cheaper than the Folie à deux label. Hard to believe that I actually took some French classes. Oh, and there's all kinds of content I could read about the name Celine comes from Selena, I guess is how you would say that. But there's just also all kinds of stuff I would pronounce improperly. Plus, there's just too much of it. It's all coming from Wikipedia.org. Search for S-E-L-E-N-E. Jones says, the world needs more moon goddess worshiping dudes like you, Greg. Fulon Hill says, shared psychosis? Like Trumpies? Greg says in response to Fulon Hill's comment, ouch, that's cold. Yeah, they have it coming. They're out of their minds. But so am I, so what's new? Jones says, so the Finns invented IRC. Fulon Hill says, yep, in 1988. Anyway, seems like I lost something in there that was important to mention, but oh well. Let's keep the music going. I turned on the attic fan, or the loft fan, I like to call it. It's not really an attic. And that's got the cool, about 80 degree air outside coming into the 85, 90 degree house. And so it feels quite good, this breeze that I've created. Cool things off in here a little bit. Maybe avoid some sweating. Anyway, let's continue on. This is called Love by Another Name.

0: We do it in unison.
1: I thought Michael Jackson had a hand in writing that, but apparently not.
0: Sounds like him.
1: A little bit.
0: I am remiss in giving out the IRC information. I wanted to grab somebody's, like, number six does a pretty good job of telling it. Just to get a canned one that I can stick in the playlist and it just plays automatically. And that is to get an IRC client. You can do a search on the interwebs and find out what client will run on your system. We use a thing called Mirc, M-I-R-C. For Windows boxes, I'm using a thing called Textual on the Mac OS.
1: I'm using something called IRC Cloud, which I pay $50 a year for, but it keeps me connected 24/7, so I don't have to worry about it.
0: And what you need to do is point that IRC client, once you get it installed on your system, to irc.dishnuts.net. And once you're connected to that server, you join the channel.
1: Skyscanner.
0: Skyscanner. Pound Skyscanner. SKYSCANNER. Anyway. I don't do a very good job of that. That's why I want someone else's recorded version that I can just play in there. And then I don't have to worry about tripping all over myself. And that was brought up because my brother Mark is trying to connect and wants to know how to do it. There's something else that I wanted to say. Let me scroll back here. Maybe I can figure it out. Do do do do do do do do. Oh, Greg said, I think we should all do shots when we hear a PLP, but I'm afraid we'd all be falling down drunk within the first hour. Yes, we'd be wiped. We'd be wiped in the first half hour, probably.
1: We should try one of these weeks doing the show through, like, my mobile internet or something. Just see how well that goes.
0: Yep, but it's kind of wishing we tried that this week. Although we didn't know it was going to do the same thing that it was doing last week. This is kind of a repeat. It's very rhythmic.
1: It seems to be something that's happening all, like, constantly.
0: I was timing it, and I got derailed and forgot, and so I don't know. I was looking. About every minute, there's a little dip on my graph here. So whatever it is, it's very rhythmic. I mean, I'm looking at the graph here, and it's just every... It's about a little less than a centimeter, about every 3/8 of an inch across my little graph here, there's a little dip. And it's very regular. Very regular. So something funny is going on with some piece of equipment where maybe some buffer is filling up and it chokes. And then it starts over again. I'm coming up here at 45 seconds. I lined up with the next spike that came across the line. And it looks like it's real close to 1 minute. 1 minute intervals. So what's that all about? A little more than a minute between those last two. And they look the same. It looks very consistent. But we should try the show on a different connection. We do have a mobile connection available to us. In the past, out here in the boonies where the signal is poor, trying to do something like a audio stream on a mobile connection, it's just asking for problems. But we're having problems anyway, so, you know, it wouldn't hurt.
1: Do we have to lose?
0: Yeah, it might be really bad.
1: Well, I don't know about that. I mean, the speed test that I did on my service, it didn't look very good, but I seem to be able to do what I need to do without any problems, so.
0: Right. Yeah, and it does okay with voice chatting. which needs a nice smooth flow of data.
1: Yeah.
0: Although my connection does fairly well.
1: So, you know, currently
0: with the voice chat.
1: Currently we have two extra mobile things.
0: Well,
1: that we could use. We have my phone and
0: we have your phone, yeah. I was going to say, yeah, we have one that is being sent back for a replacement right now because it had a battery charging problem. And I did notice that thing ran really hot.
1: Yeah, so that's three.
0: And then we got a recall.
1: Yeah.
0: So we don't have that one now because it's in transit. Yeah, that was very nice of them. Thank you, Verizon. Thank you for being so big that you can be crappy when it comes to the way you do things.
1: Yeah, I got that from a store in Minneapolis, and it was a pain in the butt to sign up to. You know, had all these issues and everything, and finally got it all sorted out. And then you find out, what, a year later, that there's an issue with it, and you have to return it?
0: There's an issue, and the first thing you're supposed to do is turn the thing on and let it receive an update, which stops it from charging under certain conditions. Once they figured this out, they actually patched them so that they wouldn't. They were, I'm assuming they're just getting hot and they're doing things like, you know, blowing up and catching on fire and stuff like that. You know, typical battery problems that we run into with these devices sometimes. But the crappy thing is rather than sending, once you verify it and you get on the system and get the wheels in motion, they should send you a device. And when you get the device, you take the old device and you send it back to them. No, they send you a mailer and you have to send the device in and receive a device back. The problem is in the meanwhile, there goes your connection. God forbid you relied on that internet connection because they leave you without a device while all the shipping is going on. Craig says, seriously, Clay, you're disappointed in Verizon?
1: Hey, we don't have many options out here. We have to take what we can get, but at the same time, we're allowed to be disappointed.
0: Right. Greg adds, lithium ion batteries suck.
1: You know what? Even with the Netgear hotspot that I bought off Amazon, I had to replace that battery after, 6 months? It was horrible.
0: You had to do what after 6 months?
1: Replace the battery.
0: Oh, yeah. Yep, I remember that. Oh, I'm scrolled back over here. I have two different computers going here. The streaming computer has IRC on it, and so I can read it over there, and I was. And I shouldn't do that because what happens is you accidentally type into the IRC when you're focused on the player and bad things happen. Renee tries to use a lithium battery to clean the floor. It doesn't work. Oh, there's someone here by the name of Saab. Just said, see y'all. I didn't notice Saab joining. I wonder who that is. Coda says, I don't know why, but the song Detroit City by Bobby Bear comes to mind. Probably because I'm homesick. Oh, Renee says, Clay, well, Greg said they suck, so.
1: She just gave me an idea, though. I don't know if they exist. You know how you have those vacuum cleaners that run themselves on the floor? What are they called?
0: The little robot vacuums.
1: Yeah, the robot vacuums. Why don't they have robot mops? I mean.
0: Yeah, there you go. And two people are pointing out to me that Saab is Lester, and that was my first guess.
1: I thought it was a car.
0: A Saab, yeah. That's funny. Anyway, let's move on before we run ourselves out of time. This is called I Feel Too Much.

That's it. The Unison album in its entirety. Thank you, Lester, for that request. I hope you enjoyed it. And now we're moving on to Sean Colbin. Thank you, Greg, for that request. Thank you for supplying the material. And I'm just going to launch right into it and read about it later. This is called Sonny Came Home. Oh, I can't do that. I can't just do that.

A Few Small Repairs is the fourth studio album by American singer-songwriter Sean Colvin. Released on October 1st, 1996. Greg points out, this album is almost 26 years old. A Few Small Repairs is a concept album about divorce as Sean Colvin's marriage was ending. At the time of the album's

Released, she had relocated to Austin, Texas, the album's biggest single. I don't know why I'm reading all this. I don't have time to read all this. The link's probably already been posted, so I'm wasting my time copying it right now. Although, you know, last time, yeah, there it is. It's posted. It's in the IRC. Anyway. Let's continue on. Now that I know it's about divorce, it's probably going to take on a different context. I didn't really pay attention to the lyrics that much. I only listened through the album once earlier today. Although, it seems like half the songs, maybe one-third is one-third the songs that they play, and it's like, oh, I know this song. Of course, no is a relative term. I recognize this song. Definitely recognize that first song. The second song is called Get Out of This House.

I like it. The facts about Jimmy. That's nice. This is You and the Mona Lisa.

Wichita Skyline. Before that, If I Were Brave. That was nice. And before that, I Want It Back. And I think we started the set off with Trouble. Moving on, this is 84,000 Different Delusions.

New thing now. And the last track on the album, this is called Nothing on Me.

Horgan. Nothing on me. And that's it. That's the end of the A Few Small Repairs album from 1996. Good stuff. Great fidelity. Excellent hefe. Thank you very much for that, Greg. And without delay, we're going to move on. As time is of the essence, is that what I'm trying to say? Moving on to the Fleetwood Mac, Behind the Mask. Anyway, this is Sky's the Limit, S-K-I-E-S.

Behind the Mask is the 15th studio album by British-American rock band Fleetwood Mac, released on April 9th, 1990, so 6 years before the last album. It was the first album released by the band after the departure of guitarist Lindsey Buckingham, although he did play acoustic guitar on the album's title track. Okay, the title track. So that wasn't what we just heard. So when we get to Behind the Mask in about, seven songs from now, Lindsey is still there playing acoustic guitar. He was replaced by Billy Burnett and Rick Vito, both guitar players, singers, and songwriters. Fleetwood Mac thus became a six-piece band with four singer-songwriters. And we're moving on. We move. This is called Love is Dangerous.

0: much.
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But we heard in the back of my mind, do you know, save me, affairs of the heart, when the sun goes down, title track Behind the Mask, Stand on the Rock, good stuff, Hard Feelings, and that last one was Freedom. This is called When It Comes to Love.

One more track. Thanks for coming. We'll see you next week. Goodbye, goodbye, goodbye, goodbye, goodbye, goodbye, goodbye, goodbye. This is the second time.

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3: The correct Naval Observatory time is 10 a.m. This time was brought to you by America's largest daylight savings, reminding you that no minute is entirely free.
4: Well, I have a letter here to Mr. Len Pickle at the House of Employment, Inc. in Elkhart, Indiana, where they have converted the beautiful old train depot station into a store, a series
5: They don't
4: of
5: train
4: stores.
5: The depots like they used to, man. You used to be able to go,
4: yeah.
5: Hey, depot, go out and give me a couple of packs.
6: Oh, there it goes. Great response.
5: A couple of packs of Lark's Menthol, you know, and a six-pack of hams. Maybe.
4: I saw my mother off on the train, a kiss, a kiss.
5: How far off?
4: Oh, she missed it by about 3 cars. The train is so short now, it used to stretch for... You couldn't see the end of the train when it came into Elkhart when I was a kid. The semaphore would go up and the semaphore would go down.
5: Use a semaphore Indian for that, didn't they?
4: Yes, they did.
5: Young man, a tight.
4: That's called a bounced laugh, that one. And now the train consisted of about 6 cars. When we played Stanford...
5: 2 Chevys, a Lincoln, 2 Packards, and a Nash. Yeah, I know. Great train.
4: When we played Stanford... Did we win, by the way?
5: Yeah, we won. 42-7.
4: Yeah, that was a great game. You guys went up there on a train, didn't you? Phil and you, Phil. Didn't you both go up there?
5: Yes, we did.
7: On a train.
4: What was that trip like?
5: Well, it was nice. It was very nice. And we met a... Oh, you understood the pun inside what I was saying.
7: Very
5: so did they. Yeah, they're wired.
7: Took the train to nice.
5: Yeah, there was a Negro jazz musician on the train who was playing a saxophone all the way up.
4: You're kidding.
5: Yeah, it was like jazz train.
4: Oh, and, beautiful.
5: There was a German...
4: Was it a coal train, by the way?
5: Yes, it was. But I went and talked to the coalman, you know, and I said, I hope it's not too ornate for you to do this, but could you put some more heat in the car?
4: Very good. Doing the show with an audience. We do enjoy it. it's a freedom to associate, folks, in action, and we believe that if you put a chemical formula into a computer, that computer will go on a trip.
5: Well, we looked at it this way, Professor. We figured, what is a computer on acid? I mean, you know, you can't just drop LSD in it like we used to do in the old days in the 50s back at Woodstock in the AMI plant, right? Remember, we used to put those cloud chambers right on psilocybin. They go all pink, right?
4: Yeah.
5: Now you have to take what acid is by investigating and talking to lots of people, millions of people who have taken it, and then you just program it on a card and put it in the machine.
4: Yeah.
5: See what it comes out
4: see
5: like.
4: See what happens.
5: It's a very simple process.
8: I am your guide. I'm talking to you, 4N3NNC334122255 beep beep beep. Order mind pattern train through priority translation. This is a translation. You could not see it. You see it now. I am your guide. Emotional association is directly associated with the freedom to associate. Beep.
5: Well, you see, now there's one of the psychedelic guides that's offered to people now taking acid on the subway. And that kind of companionship can keep you sane from Avenue J all the way to 35th.
7: The idea, Professor, of course, we got the idea from the museum guide talks that we make these little tape recorder guides that you go around the museum. They say this is Marlon Brando, portrait by Da Vinci, you know, and things like that, tell you interesting facts about that.
5: Right.
7: And so we have one now for the subways that you can, when you go into the subway, you strap on one of these electronic guides.
5: All right.
7: And in your ear, you put a little plug, and it explains to you all the commercial posters that you see in the subway.
5: Oh, can
7: of course. We want people to be constantly educated all the time, no matter where they are, no matter what they're doing.
5: Mm. No matter where they're going.
7: Well, they're going downtown if they're on this side of the subway.
5: That's right.
7: Thank you.
9: Mr. Prominent, do you know Mrs. Unknown? Mrs. Prominent, do you know Mr. Unknown? Mr. Prominent, do you know Mr. Unknown? Mrs. Prominent, you know Mrs. Unknown, don't you? Mrs. Prominent, you know Mr. Unknown, don't you? Mr. Prominent, you know Mr. Unknown, don't you? Mrs. Prominent, have you met Mrs. Unknown? Mr. Prominent, have you met Mr. Unknown? Mrs. Prominent, have you met my daughter, Anna? Mrs. Prominent, do you know my mother, father, brother? Mr. Prominent, do you know my father, brother, but mother, do you know Mr. Prominent? This is my daughter, Anna, Mrs. Prominent. Anna, this is Mr. Prominent.
5: And... You know what that little play is? I mean, we learn it as a play now after having the word play. The word play. Utopia, man.
7: They thought...
2: Oh, yeah. You said,
5: I said the word.
7: They thought you, they thought you said plague, Peter. That was what it was.
5: You plague, right. No, right. See, quiet.
4: Yeah, that does not...
5: That's a White House code. Again, getting back to the White House, right. That is what you say when you walk through the door and meet Mr. Prominent.
4: Well, you
5: Bob
4: know,
5: Jones.
4: Jim, that authorities on etiquette maintain that ladies never carry bundles, and that hence the old rule that a gentleman must always carry a lady's bundles. Excuse the expression.
2: Oh, boy. Yeah, a little obscenity response on that one. Has no foundation.
5: That scares him like the plague.
7: Sure. Talking about foundation garments, I presume.
4: And it's really kind of un-American, too, you know. At least there's no censure to the name of the woman, but should such an offense brand her as no lady, certainly not in America... Would the man who met a woman, always previously considered by him a lady, carrying a bundle, and who did not relieve her of her burden, be called a gentleman? Certainly not in America.
3: And now an important message to every man and woman in America losing his or her hair.
10: Hello up there and good evening, dear friends, ladies and gentlemen, bozos and bozoettes, and to all the newcomers tonight. Welcome to a Fireside Chat for May 28th, 2026. My name is DJ Tweeney, a.k.a. Kurt Erickson from Austin, Texas, and I'll be spinning the bits for you for the next couple of hours. This evening, we're starting out with a new cat collage, which he calls Color Persuasion. 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
12: Well, you're a person of the colored persuasion, aren't you? Yes.
13: Yeah, I've been persuaded since I looked in the mirror that indeed I was the colored.
12: You certainly do have a great sense of humor.
13: We're known for having larger senses of humor than our Eastern brother.
12: Yes. Well, black. That's, yes.
14: The world certainly is looking more colorful these days as spring blooms reveal themselves. I know in the prairies it's not quite there, but it will get there. But when you stop to smell the roses, how would you describe what they look like? Are they pink, red, bright, or light? And what does any of that even mean? For the latest round of Word Processing, our ongoing look at language, we are delving into how colors are defined. Corey Stamper is a lexicographer who used to work at Merriam-Webster, and she went on a journey through its dictionaries for her new book. It is called True Color, The Strange and Spectacular Quest to Define Color from Azure to Zinc Pink. Corey, good morning.
15: Good morning.
14: Your quest began when you were working at Merriam-Webster, and in the page

0: doing?
1: Oh, well, I just couldn't face another one of my wife's bran muffin prune juice and hominy grit breakfast. So she says, if you don't like the way I cook, why don't you go out and have a carnation instant breakfast?
0: How do you like them?
1: They're a little dry.
0: Well, no wonder, sir. You're supposed to mix a carnation instant breakfast with milk.
1: What a colorful idea. Are there any other flavors?
0: Of course. Hollyhock, snapdragon, gladiola, cactus.
1: I think I'll stick with carnation.
2: Put the miracle additive in your day. THC. Take home carnation. Instant breakfast.
3: How was it defined, and what did you think of that definition?
4: Well, it was defined in a way that I had never seen defined in any other dictionary in the 20 years I had been working as a lexicographer. And it was defined in such a way that it was so evocative and so interesting. I'll read the definition for listeners so that they can get a sense of it too. It is a deep pink that is bluer, lighter, and stronger than average coral, bluer than Fiesta, and bluer and stronger than Sweet William, called also Gaiety.
3: Mm.
4: So that's clear.
3: Got to know that all the comparisons to make that one work.
4: Yeah. Exactly. And that was really what drew me in. I knew coral was the color, but what's average coral? I knew Sweet William was a flower, so I assumed that color must be the color of the flower. The flower, Sweet William, comes in about 9 different colors. And Fiesta, I had no idea what color Fiesta was. Fiesta's a party, so it must be all the colors.
3: Okay, so then you begin looking up definitions of colors within that definition of begonia, mm-hmm. which led you to the one for coral. Share that one with us.
4: A strong pink that is yellower and stronger than carnation rose, bluer, stronger, and slightly lighter than rose d'Alfia, and lighter, stronger, and slightly yellower than sea pink.
3: That's sea pink, S-E-A pink.
5: And then she said, well, at your age, I thought, oh, God, here it comes. She says, how do you continually come up, you know, with funny, interesting material? How do you stay in touch with the culture?
6: It's a good question.
5: I said to the woman straightforward, I said, well, I'm dating pink. And there was this pause. And she said, you are? I said, yeah. I said, haven't you read about it? I said, yeah, we go way back. And just right on, just mm-hmm. continue on like that. I said, that's how I stay up, man. She's so cool. Mm. Don't let me get me. And on we went. I had a great time. Thank you very much. I'll be right back. I'll tell you all about it, by the way, once I come back.
6: Your live album is going to be called Don't Let Me Get Me.
5: Oh, no, I can't. I'll have my ass sued by Pink. She has not got a great sense of humor.
3: Yes. Like the ocean. So you see that, and then what do you think?
4: I saw Sea Pink in particular and just had a small existential crisis at my desk because I grew up in a landlocked state. I didn't see the sea until I was an adult. The sea is canonically blue. Pink is not blue. What color is sea pink?
7: Let's take a taste of this fabulous Yucatan blue, scored to you from the sky blue waters of that beautiful Mexican bay, and picked by naked little froggy native boys in their tight leather aprons, running through the fields by the sea. Oh, and the sea, crimson, sometimes like fire, and the glorious sunsets and the fig trees in the Alameda Gardens. Yes, yes. And all the queer little streets, and pink and blue and yellow houses, and the rose gardens and the jessamines and geraniums and cactuses and Gibraltar.
4: So I began tracing my way through all these definitions, and eventually it was clear to me, like, there's a system here, but I can't figure out what the system is, and it sure doesn't look like any other definition in the third, which was a dictionary I was incredibly familiar with.
3: So, Corey, take us into the third. We obviously don't know it as well as you do. Why did these definitions stand out so much to you?
4: Well, the third was a really pivotal dictionary in the history of North American dictionaries. It was, as you mentioned, released in 1961, and it marked a huge difference in how dictionaries were written and the kinds of information that dictionaries conveyed to the public. So prior to the third, dictionaries were kind of like combination dictionaries and encyclopedias. So they'd have lots of extra information about not just

0: just what color the flower Sweet William is, but where you can find it, who developed the cultivars, where it grows well. And the third, when the managing editor for the third, whose name was Philip Babcock Gove, came in to Merriam-Webster, he said, "We can't afford the space, first of all, for all of this extra information, but also language really needs to be structured, consistent, and we need to make sure that we're defining things as if we are objective observers of the language, as opposed to people who just read a lot and have a general idea of what something means." So that means that definitions in the third are very dry.
1: "In the center lies the door that leads to hell. Then see through smoke the clamor of the ghastly bell."
2: That's a card clue. All right, left the cards in the car. Whoever that is. Ghastly bell.
1: I beg your pardon?
2: Oh, this is playing a game.
1: Oh, want to buy a Leo a beer? I'm as dry as the Nile in winter.
2: Oh, want a beer? Okay, answer me this. Two dudes are playing checkers. They play five games and they each win the same number of games. How?
1: Oh, that's easy. They weren't playing each other.
2: Yeah, that's right.
3: Here you go, two airheads.
1: Thanks, lady.
2: You're good. What's your name?
1: Hawk Moth.
2: Hawk Moth?
1: It's Egyptian. Call me Laura.
2: No, your voice is really familiar.
1: Oh, well, I'm a DJ in Labyrinth.
2: Oh, yeah? When can I catch a show?
1: 4 in the morning, 2 in the afternoon, and 3 at night.
2: 4, 3, 2. That adds up to 8. Let's try it. I'm feeling lucky.
4: All right.
5: He's back.
4: This is Bebop Loco, baby.
5: We do that, man.
4: Twisting and swirling in the high desert wind. Oh, man, the desert's so high, a mile high. And the things I can see, driving the luminous green locomobile north up into the clouds of colored rocks on the Red Plateau, with the hoochie cutie snuggled up next to me in the Naga hide. We are amazed, baby. Amazed by the coral melting into the blood of rocks so old as to defy comprehension. And I am Bebop Loco, baby, the hilarious camper, the master of bungees and nylon, the Bob the Builder of Utah. And my baby fixes up the fry bread, and we watch the cloud beings tower above us, and we hunt down the mysterious art of the ancestors, the devils and the horned owls and the painted hoodoos of the Red Slot Canyon. I am Bebop Lobo, baby, on the radio. The coyote of the full moon. The wind wolf. The powerful one at home with the night. Broadcasting to the city so far away. So noisy. So confusing. So wrapped up in themselves that they have forgotten us. Up here in the towers of sandstone. Sacked out in the tent with my baby and my dogs under a moon-driven.

0: They're very formulaic. If you've read a dictionary, you know, published since 1961, you've probably encountered some of the types of language that the third introduced, like the state or condition of, or relating to. So these formulas were part of the very rigorous and sort of scientifically and technically minded defining style of the third. And these color definitions had some personality to them, which was absolutely not allowed in the third. No personality, no narrative interest whatsoever.
1: So how did they get through then?
0: They got through because the main person who wrote or devised most of these definitions was actually not a Merriam-Webster editor. It was an outside consultant named I.H. Godlove, who was a very well-known color scientist at the time, and who was really invested in trying to find a plain language way to communicate color meaning, not just to the general public, but among people in art and in industry and in science. He really wanted to find a universal color language. And in the end, though he himself was a scientist and a chemist, he felt like words, the language that we all share, is probably the best way to go about it.
2: Hello, what's this? This solution's turning blue. Not quite the solution I expected. That means the rat should have lived and the captain should have died, of course. Let's see. Norveticus ratus, Norveticus asses mammalia, Prodentiae meridae. Here we are. That's black and brown. Eats electricity.
3: Well, I say, the rats have gotten to everything but this half tin of Uncle Sigmund's Peruvian cocoa powder.
2: That'll be all right. Did you know, Flotsam, that if rats were the size of English children, they could wipe us out in a week?
3: Shocking. Oh, I don't want to hear about it. Here's your cocoa.
2: Oh, thank you,
3: milk, man. Sugar?
2: No, I'll take it straight.
3: I'll just have some tea if you don't mind.
1: And so how did he get involved with the dictionary part of this?
0: So he was a young scientist who was called in to assist an older scientist for the predecessor to the third. That's Webster's second. And in the end, I.H. Godlove did define about 1,000 color names as best he could. But that really gave him a taste for the difficulty of doing this work. And he just was so interested in making sure that color was absolutely comprehensible to as many people as possible, that he kept working on his defining as he left the dictionary and moved on to other things.
1: And you write that Godlove had some help from his wife. He wasn't working alone. His wife played a big role.
0: She did play a huge role in this. And she herself, Margaret, was a trained chemist. She had gotten a degree in chemistry from Oberlin College. But like many women of the era, science and a job in the hard sciences was not really open to her. So she got the best position that she could, which was as a patent clerk at DuPont. She and I.H. met there. They married. And after they married, she had to quit her job. That was the company policy. But she kept her hand in color through I.H. and going through the archives at Merriam-Webster and other archives, it's clear that I.H. probably devised the system, but Margaret was the one on the ground doing the actual writing of definitions, charting of colors, trying to figure out what colors are bluer and deeper than sea pink or pinker and yellower than rose dahlia.
4: The

0: Mellow Jello. I am the head of the athletic department. I hate the athletic department. I am the athletic department head here.
1: The sun's not yellow, it's chicken.
2: So it was Margaret who was doing the actual work, which was fortunate because it turns out that I.H. Godlove died in the middle of defining. He died suddenly of appendicitis. But Merriam-Webster had Margaret to finish his work.
3: Hmm. Okay, the other really important thing about trying to understand the third, and we'll move on from the third to more modern iterations of definitions, but it comes out in 1961, but the work on the dictionary started in the 1940s. So the time of this, that context is important. It's the dawn of a new age of scientific and technological knowledge and ability.
4: It comes in, it must go out. Testicles deviant to Fudd's law. So, with the invention of the motor-operated pushover, man and science gave birth to life here, today, in the future. Man, woman, child, all is up against the wall of science!
3: How are those changes at that time being felt in the world of colors?
2: Oh, color science just boomed during the first half of the 20th century, in part because color and color research got a lot of government funding in the 20s and 30s. And then through World War II, of course, we had all of these scientific and technical advances that the war brought about. So, you know, things like LIDAR and radar, and those things affect, well, can you have a coating on a plane that's going to evade radar?
5: Different pinks for raw or cooked. Color can be a protection too. The green at the bottom of the pool becomes green to reflect or protect itself from green light. The bizarre black and white pattern on the butterfly.
6: The crustacean imitates a stain,
5: its behavior bound up with
6: the common octopus changes its color dramatically and rapidly under stress.
7: Age of the possible. There, at the bottom of being, where the water that makes this planet a world is the color of space-time. The octopus, with her body-shaped mind and her eight-arm embrace of alien realities, with her colorblind vision, sightful of polarized light, and her perpetually awestruck lidless eye, can see shades of blue we cannot conceive. Call it God if you must lean on the homely to fathom the holiness of the fathomless whole. And meanwhile, up here, we swim amid particles we cannot perceive, folded into dimensions we cannot imagine, to tell stories about what is real and what is possible and what it means to be. A blink of time ago, we thought the octopus impossible. We thought this blue world lifeless below 300 fathoms until in 1898, an epoch after Bach scribbled in the margin of a composition, "Everything that is possible is real." We plunged our prosthetic eye deep into the blue and found a universe of life. There, the octopus, godless and possible, lives. Are any of her three hearts breaking for us and our impossible blues?
8: No, they don't bite. And, well, Ken, as you know, chinchillas, or mutated chinchillas like these, blue mutants, we call them.
9: Is that because of their peculiar coloration, Brad, that makes them so rare?
8: No, they were first crossbred or introduced, as we say, by Alistair Blue, a mutations expert.
2: Can you have different types of paints that might be hyper-reflective or might be super, super saturated and absorb light so that they could go unseen? And all of these advances that happened during wartime rippled out into consumer goods after the war. So not only was there this huge influx of government funding, but there was also just a ton of research about how we perceived color, how to produce color. So it was a really exciting time, but it was also a time when science and technology are meeting people in the everyday. So, you know, 1950s housewives could expect an air conditioner or an electric refrigerator, which was a relatively new thing. You could get a car with a radio in it and a car in 14 different colors.
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11: Go!
10: Close artichoke mode.
11: It's a rainbow. Ah, now what happened to little Artie?
10: Prepare shift simulfax for human form. Prepare mirror clone.
11: What are you doing?
10: Clone me.
11: Oh, that's, I think that's against the rules.
12: Legal entry.
10: Clone me, Dr. Memory.
12: Thank you.
2: All of these things were affecting us in our day-to-day life, which then made the accurate description of color and the way that we sort of engage with color really important for the third.
3: And the American government had a big role to play in creating color standards, didn't it?
2: It did. One of the things that came out of my research was there was this point of time in World War I where dyestuffs from Germany were actually weaponized. Their byproducts were. The first lethal chemical weapons used on the battlefield were byproducts of dyestuff manufacture, chlorine gas and phosgene gas.
13: In the last powerful days of another way of life, when everything happened in cars, when sullen, desperate men would do anything for a tankful, in the troubled years of the 100-year gas war and the terrible food insurrection, when armies mixed mustard and gas and relished war.
2: So the U.S. government was really invested not just in researching color, but also in getting sort of a control over color as well. And one of the ways they did this was through standardization. Standardization meant everything from putting together sort of color standards so different manufacturers could judge the quality of their product, because we all kind of inherently know if we go buy something and the color is off just a little bit, we won't buy it.
6: I keep buying these plastics called melamine, evergreen, corsage. I find blue rose too, royal, yellow rose, red. Why is mustard 1970? Melamine was mass-produced as colorful by dinnerware. By a corporation called American Cyanamid. This product was marketed as indestructible. Cyanamid was the sole producer of buttons for U.S. military clothing. Part of the reason they fell out of favor was that they stained and faded with seafoam, stone gray, stained brown from coffee and soup. I think about repetition. He tells me that optimism is the force that moves you out of yourself to be closer to satisfying something that you can't generate on your own.
7: I know full well
6: you would do anything. But it's the wanting, not the having. Same with people as in objects. Rose gold doesn't need to be anything at all. Just an idea in the air.
7: Look forward to.
2: So there's tactical implications for color, and there's huge commercial implications for color. And the government, especially coming out of World War I and coming out of the Great Depression, really wanted to sort of get their hands around color as best they could. And the way that they decided to do that was through standardization.
3: Yeah, I found it so interesting when you talk about, like, it had to be this way in a sense, because when the U.S. military is ordering uniforms from global supply chains, the color of the camouflage has to be the exact right hue, whatever, tone, whatever it is within that color family. And that pharmacists and the color of pills, as you say, had to all be standardized as well. So there was lots and lots of implications for this.
14: Hi, mothers.
15: Hi, others.
14: We's the Pills brothers. I'm Red.
15: And I's Poible.
14: You know, there's good drugs.
15: And there's bad drugs.
14: And there's times for using them.
15: And there's times for not using them.
14: And hey, brother, we're gonna use some right now.
2: Absolutely. And I think that we assume in our modern lives that the color around us just kind of appears. But in fact, every color and every man-made thing is designed, engineered, tested, retested, and it takes a lot to manage it.
3: If you're just joining us, I'm Pia Chattopadhyay, and I'm speaking with lexicographer Corey Stamper about the attempts to define colors in dictionaries over the course of the 20th century, most notably in a 1961 edition from Merriam-Webster. Okay, Corey, here's the thing about color, though. It's kind of individual in the sense it feels very personal. The idea that if we were both looking at the same red pen, my red and your red might not be exactly the same how we're seeing it. So how can all of this be wrapped up in a few words of a dictionary definition?
6: The word red means something known to everyone. And in addition, for each person, it means something known only to her.
5: Something similar is true in the concept of having pain in someone else's body.
6: We do not know the exact experience.
5: One person inscribed on another,
6: giving that other meaning.
2: I mean, that's really the trick, isn't it? I mean, you're right. Every single person's color perception is different from every other single person's color perception. Just like the way that I speak is really different from the way that you speak, is different from the way my kids speak. But the thing that's really fascinating about color is we all kind of congregate towards an area that we all agree is red.
6: She likes red, said the little girl. Red, said Mr. Rabbit. You can't give her red. Something red, maybe.
5: The actual vulgar color.
6: Shell tulip. You can make anything rose, red, magenta, coral.
12: I don't really have to talk anymore.
6: I delegate my speech to my fingertips.
12: And in the world, I become quieter.
6: Is the rose gold iPhone a totem? Does it signify an order? Maybe you won't even remember it at all.
2: Right. It's not necessarily a single point, but we say, okay, all of these colors in this general neighborhood, those are red. All of the colors in the neighboring neighborhood, those are orange.
16: Have you got anything to eat? I'd like an orange, you know, or the sun.
17: Hear that? That's okay. Phil. Champagne for everybody.
18: Phil. Phil. That's not
17: okay, seven guys. Out. Okay, please. Here we go. I'll open bottle of champagne.
19: You know, if this was FCC controlled radio, we'd be in trouble.
20: Here right now, there it is. Ready? He's going to do it. He's going to do it.
19: Here we go.
20: Oh, hit me right in the nose. That was
17: satisfied now. Champagne.
19: Okay, all right. Pour some for everybody.
17: Champagne for everybody.
20: That's not champagne.
19: Well, this isn't champagne.
21: Well, yeah, it is.
19: Well, it's cheap champagne.
21: Frog champagne.
17: You guys.
20: Frog champagne.
21: Frogonette.
20: Frogonette.
21: Well, that's French as hell.
20: Frogonette.
17: Right. How about this?
20: Oh, the orange widow. Well, there you go. All right.
21: Hey, Dwayne, are you up in the booth, man?
19: Yeah, man, I'm coming down right now.
17: Hey,
19: Ray's got some bubbles.
20: All right. Salud and many more.
21: Man, this is better than that TV show we did. That stuff wasn't real.
19: No, this is the real thing.
20: We couldn't even throw it away.
17: Are you there?
22: Thank you very much. It's really wonderful.
19: I'll tell you why I'm so proud of this award.
17: It's something for you, Bebop.
19: The reason is that we beat Garrison Keillor.
21: Did we?
2: And so that's a good starting point. The thing that's really fascinating is that one of the overlaps between how color scientists think about color and how we talk about color is that we also have a vocabulary for describing color that can be mapped scientifically onto different parts of a color neighborhood. So if we're talking about red, we all agree that there's a dull and dark red and there's a bright red.
3: Mm-hmm.
2: And those are words that we all use to describe different types of reds, different sub neighborhoods of that neighborhood. So one of the things that's really great is our perception is all very different. And there are cases where it's really difficult to define what a color is. Turquoise and teal. Is it a blue or is it a green? Because if I say it's a light bluish green, but someone puts it in their blue neighborhood, I'm going to hear about it. So there are those edge cases, but for the most part, we all agree on sort of where the neighborhoods are. And we all use similar language when we're talking about, you know, different streets on that neighborhood.
3: Yes.
2: So there's something great about we have a unified experience of color that's also completely individual.
3: Yes, because turquoise is blue, Corey. Turquoise is blue. You say that defining a color is like defining love. How so?
2: Mm-hmm. Well, everyone knows it when they see it. And your definition of it will absolutely be wrong.
3: I guess, you know, I was just kind of sitting here thinking, like, coming up with a definition for anything for a layperson like me seems like impossible. Like, I was just looking at this table going, how would I even define this thing? You are in the business of doing that stuff. You know how to do this. Is the challenge of describing a color so different from the challenge of writing definitions for words in general?
21: There's a color there. I don't know what it is. It doesn't matter what color it is.
2: You know, it really is, because the way that lexicographers approach writing definitions for words in general relies on a word's printed use in prose out in the world. And the way that we talk about colors naturally is to just use a color name and sometimes a color description that's helpful and sometimes no color description and sometimes a color description that's not helpful. So if you look through the Merriam-Webster files for, let's say, the color Josephine, you might see that described just without a color term associated with it. So, you know, blouses available in white, black, and Josephine. You might see that described as Josephine, you know, a deeply romantic and flirty color, which doesn't tell me what neighborhood it exists in. Or you might see Josephine, a brownish pink, which is it actually a brownish pink? Is that just the writer's perception of what it is? Would I actually call it just a pink, or would someone else call it a tan? All of those things are what you have to work with as a dictionary editor. And if you're lucky enough to have an actual sample of the color, well, there's no guarantee that that one sample is actually representative of all the other uses of Josephine. I like to talk about trying to define the word magenta because it's a common color term and people feel very strongly about whether it's in the pink or the purple category. But if you look for, you know, color chips or examples of the actual color, it spans everything from what I would call like a hot pink all the way down to like a reddish purple that's darker than what I would assume.
0: Ever since the Sonic took LSD, it's been a fundamentally better sun. More pink and green and electric blue. Let's hope it comes up again today.
1: Here it comes.
4: He's done it again. It's coming up. It's coming up.
0: Oh, it's painfully.
23: Hey, don't run into trenches.
24: Hiya, guys.
23: Ah! Oh! Watch out for that entrenching tool.
25: All right, stand easy, men.
26: Head me up.
25: How was it out there?
26: Weird. We've been shooting reds and yellows all day.
2: And as a lexicographer, when you're defining, you can't necessarily say, well, you know, the dark purple uses, we don't have enough of those, so I'm just going to call it a hot pink. You really have to take all of that into account, which then means that if I define it as a reddish purple, someone might say, no, it's a pink. What are you talking about? And then again, like trying to define love, I hear all about how I'm wrong.
3: Uh-huh. Again, I'm going to say magenta. You mean like fuchsia? That's what I say. You know, it's similar to fuchsia. So here we are having our
2: exactly.
3: debate. Okay, so we started our conversation with you giving us a couple of definitions from the third. So back from 1961 from Merriam-Webster. Coral was one of the ones that you gave us. It was long, and we both agreed, I think, that, wow, it was kind of confusing. So we pulled up from the Merriam-Webster website what you now get when you look up coral. Here's what it says. Sense 3, a deep pink. So what do you think of that? Have we gotten better?
2: You know, in some ways it's better because it sits well on its own. You can understand what the definition is without all of the that's bluer, lighter, and stronger than whatever. But at the same time, begonia is a deep pink and coral is a deep pink and fiesta is defined as a deep pink. Are these all the same pink?
27: Wait a minute. Nancy, just a minute.
28: No time for a quickie, Nikki.
29: That's right, sweet hips.
28: Oh, Al, we're going all the way. You're going to be DA and we're going to run LA.
29: That's right. I'm going to be DA and everybody else on this canoe is going to be DOA.
30: There's a crowd behind me.
27: I just don't get it. It's like a Hindu nightmare. Three voices in one body. What's going on here? I finally got to admit it.
5: I need a script.
29: Here, Nicky Nick, take mine. I've memorized the ending.
7: Thanks, Bradshaw.
30: I knew I never should have entered into a partnership with a multiple schizophrenic. No wonder he ate so much when we took lunch.
5: Yeah. Here it is. Look, he's all three. Van Pederatzi, Nancy, and Bradshaw. It's right here on page 35.
30: Let me see.
5: Think of the residual.
2: And that was really one of the reasons why these supplemental distinctions came about in the third, is editors at Merriam-Webster said, no. People come to an unabridged dictionary because they want to know the fine distinctions between words. And you can't say that these all have the same definition, because that communicates to people they're all the same color. Hmm. And if they're the same color, why do we have all the same definitions for them? So in some ways, it's more comprehensible and it gets a person in the neighborhood, right? So you know now coral is a deep pink.
30: And why is it that you're drinking, Timmy, me boy?
8: Because it's bad for my hallucinations. I get a chance to see things in real black and white.
9: Please welcome Dr. Progresso Sweetheart of Santa Angela Technical University into your home leisure area for an urgent scientific explanation. 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
10: Persons. A hole of the black persuasion in the wall of space has been discovered, and it's moving towards you on Earth at a very high rate of speed.
11: Porgy, you're a white man. You've got to help us.
12: Everybody now knows Indians are good.
13: Oh, everybody now knows Indians are good.
14: Indians. Good.
13: My country, too. This sentiment, young man, you've just expressed will find no home within my breast.
14: For we have found it to be true.
13: White men are bad and Indians true blue.
12: Well, folks, upon hearing this, I was pretty amazed. And I looked down at my skin and sure enough, it was white.
13: White as snow.
12: White as ice.
14: White as terror.
8: I despise electric pink.
2: You can argue with that. You can say, I think coral is actually an orange, or I think coral is more of a, you know, red. But it gets you in the neighborhood. Does it help you navigate between coral and sea pink and begonia? It doesn't. But do lay people like you and I, do we need to make that navigation using only words? I don't know. Hmm. There's a sort of a wonderful elegance of being able to say this color exists in relationship to these three other colors in this particular way. Because scientists will tell you color doesn't exist in isolation. Color only exists in relationship to other colors, which is exactly how language exists. It only exists, you know, a word's meaning depends on the words around it. So there is some sort of, you know, philosophical or epistemological elegance to that. But is it understandable now as a deep pink? Yeah, totally. And will that suffice for most people? Yeah, probably.
3: It's going to have to.
2: Yeah, exactly.
3: I have to let you go, but there's so many wonderful explorations of color in your book. What's the most memorable color definition you came across on this journey? Like, what stuck with you?
2: You know, I really loved the definition for teal duck.
10: Look at that thunthet, Bruth. Beautiful cloud formations. That one looks like a duck projected on a cloudy sky.
15: That is a duck projected on a cloudy sky, Ganders. This looks like a job for Duckman.
10: Goody, I'll ready the duck suit. Here it is.
15: Fool, that's my Yogi Bear suit that glows in the dark. There, now you've got it. Just let me get into it here. Careful, Ganders, watch my wings. All right, now zip the vinyl zipper and I will instantly be transformed into...
10: Duckman! Who? Enunciate.
24: Duck.
10: Maybe if we punched a hole in the bill.
2: Which is it's a dark blue, and it is defined in relationship to three other colors that are also named after waterfowl.
3: Okay.
2: And those colors are drake, teal, and duckling, which I think duckling is a like soft lemon yellow color, but it is not actually, according to the third. Duckling is a really deep, saturated, greenish blue, which just makes no sense to me. And I love it.
3: Fair enough. Corey, it's been so wonderful going on this colorful journey with you. And I appreciate you making time for us. Thank you.
2: Yeah, thank you, Pia. It's been wonderful.
3: Corey Stamper is a lexicographer and the author of the new book, True Color.

That was Cat's new collage, Color Persuasion. Now we've got one of Fireside's concert performances from Live at the Magic Mushroom. Here's Tile It Like It Is.

0: Empire Sign Theater presents Tile It Like It Is, an historical drama drawn from the later writings of Gibbon. Thank you, Gibbon. The time, 83 A.D.
1: B.C.
0: A.B.C.
1: A.B.C. what?
2: A.B.C. to Goldfish.
0: Element, O Goldfish.
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0: Rome, the spleen of the mighty empire, where from the towering heights of Capitoline Hill, the decisions that control the destiny of the Western world are summoned, and decrees of imperial margarine are handed down daily from the stately Senate halls of marble.
3: Hey, Scipio, I just won your Aggie.
4: My big orange Aggie? Hey, I'll trade you all my Steelies for it, Silius, and this cat's eye.
3: Ah, that's a very nice cat's eye. And the cat's attached. But where are my Steelies?
4: Inside the cat.
3: What can I do with a 50-pound cat?
4: Throw it at the Emperor. Here he comes.
5: Caesar! Caesar! Hail Caesar!
6: Caesar!
0: Get your hands off her, swine.
2: That's not her, swine. It's my wife's.
4: What will you trade me for?
0: Here, catch.
4: Ooh, this cat weighs a ton and its hair is all matted.
3: Send it to the catacomb.
5: Hail Caesar! May you reign forever!
0: Hail and reign. It's a bad omen for a Roman.
1: Even his best friends won't kill him.
0: Caesar speaks.
3: My fellow Romans. Who's that? Guards, bring that blonde, ragged soothsayer here before the mod is Caesar. Speak, ancient prophet.
7: Beware the hairs of March.
3: You must be mad, man.
7: Oh, no. If you do not believe me, read what is written in the entrails of this March hair.
3: You, Praetorius.
8: No, me, Tarzan.
3: Oh, sorry. You, Praetorius, split this hair.
8: Hail Caesar.
7: Entrails, read all about it.
3: I can divine from the condition of the liver that this rabbit is drunk.
0: No, the entrails. Read the entrails, Caesar.
3: All right. Flavia, come home and get a grip on yourself. Signed, your loving husband, Agrippa. Wait a minute. This is the classified entrails.
0: You've got the Sunday rabbit, Caesar.
3: Oh, well, give me the funnies.
0: Leave me, little orphan entrails.
6: Save me, Terry, in the pancreas.
9: I'm going to get the cats and jam our kidneys.
3: I'll read no evil portents in this hair, soothsayer. I mean, in this hair, soothsayer.
7: Then beware of hairy cats.
3: Why?
7: Because I'm going to kill you. I'm hairy cats.
10: Oh, horror! The Emperor is dead!
0: Senators! The news of the Emperor's death saddens us all. Thank you. But we cannot let our grief intervene in the necessary prosecution of our civic responsibilities. Therefore, we must perform the tedious but necessary ritual so vital to the stabilization and perpetuation of the Roman Empire. We must, in sober counsel, and with all deliberate speed, elect a new emperor.
9: All right. Everybody put their heads down on their desks now. No peeking. All right. All in favor of Gluteus Maximus, raise your hand. 61. All right. Now, everybody in favor of Varius Flavius, say aye.
11: Aye.
9: Aye.
11: Aye.
9: Aye.
11: Aye.
9: Aye.
11: Aye.
9: Aye. Aye.
11: Aye. Aye. Aye. Aye. Aye. Aye. Vote for Flavius.
9: IV.
1: He's got the Ivy League vote.
9: V. V. I. V. I. V. I. X. X.
11: Aye.
9: Aye.
11: Aye.
9: Varius Flavius has 31.
0: Gluteus Maximus is the new emperor. And baby Varius Flavius is the new hall monitor.
5: Hail Caesar Gluteus.
4: Well, my fellow Romans, it is a great honor for me as your new emperor to inaugurate my reign with the performance of my first official act.
8: way down upon the Tiber River. That's where I long to go.
4: Thank you. Now for my second act.
8: Hold that Tiber. Hold that.
4: Well, now you're going to be very pleased with my third act. It will amuse and delight you to hear that I hereby order the immediate strangulation of all those hated proconsuls who have upset and oppressed you these many years.
12: Yay! Yay! Who?
4: Death!
12: Who?
4: Death to the proconsul of Galicia! Death to the proconsul of Lydia! Death to the proconsul of Cappadocia!
13: Cappadocia?
4: Yes.
13: Are you sure, Caesar?
4: Of course I'm sure. As sure as I am Gluteus Maximus, Emperor of Rome, Regent of the Nile, and Proconsul of Cappadocia. Oh, now wait, guys. Just wait a minute.
10: Oh, horrors! The Emperor is dead!
0: Senators, once again, the news of the Emperor's death saddens us all. Thank you. But we cannot let our grief into...
9: Okay, elect a new emperor and get him over with.
0: Yeah, right. Very well. Let us now, in true democratic process, nominate one of our august body.
6: I nominate august body.
14: I nominate august body decline. No,
9: not yet.
14: No, never. I don't want anything to do with it.
0: Thank you. To rule forever over this vast empire we call home. Do I hear any nominations?
15: I, Publius, nominate Trebonius.
16: I, Trebonius, nominate Publius.
15: Thank you.
17: I, Lucilius, nominate Cinna the poet.
18: I, Cinna, vote for the winner.
19: I, Colitis, nominate Thrombosis.
20: I, Thrombosis.
21: I, Sabellius, nominate Delius.
22: Delius gone.
0: No, senators, the crowd clamors for a new Caesar. Listen to them, listen. We must elect an emperor before that mob breaks into the Senate chambers. Who amongst us will dare to face that unruly rabble? Quiet them and bring order to the troubled streets of Rome.
13: Order? Unruly? I can handle them.
9: Let me speak to them. I'd love to do it.
0: Who speaks? Ah, Caliuga, the junior senator from Arminius. Well, go to it.
9: All right, friends. Romans, countrymen, I want all the friends up front, all the Romans in back, and all the countrymen line up over there and go back to the country. Oh, yeah, right. Still milling and seething, huh? Okay. I want to see all the millers on the left and all the seethers on the right. Come on now.
23: Hail Caesars, forsooth.
9: Who said that? All right, you. All you soup seethers, gang up over there behind Harry Katz.
0: Is Caliuga gone?
24: Yes.
0: Can he hear us?
24: No.
0: Oh, have I got a surprise for him. Quick now, let's take a vote. All those in favor of Caliuga for emperor, whisper aye.
24: Aye.
0: It's unanimous. Let's call him back in and tell him just what he's won. Guard, go bring him in.
9: That's the most unruly mob I've ever seen him. I was trying to get the big guys down in front and nobody would lend me their ears. They were throwing them at me. If I only had the authority to... Oh, excuse me, fellow senators. Did I interrupt your voting? You've all got your right hands raised and I'm just wondering if I...
5: Hail Caesar!
9: Oh, yeah. Hail Caesar! Who's the pigeon?
5: Hail Emperor
9: Caliuga! Oh, no. You mean while I was outside, you guys? Oh, come on. Can't you ever play it by the rules, you know? I mean, if you just asked me like true Romans, I might have accepted. But now there are going to be some changes made around here. And the first thing of all...
25: I think the time has come to kill him. Hand me my bludgeon.
0: Here's the cat.
25: Thank you. Quick, give me my knife. Quick, my knife! Oh, no, you dummy! How many times have I told you? Handle first!
9: About this assassination, for instance.
25: I think he's on to us.
0: Hide the cat.
25: Put him in the catapult.
9: Hey, who threw that cat? What a rotten shot. Now, listen, fellas, if you can't do anything right, I don't want to do it at all, right? Now, you want to have an assassination? Yeah, fine. Okay, all the bludgeoners over there by the statue of Jupiter, right? Poisoners, I want to see you guys by the fresco depicting the assassination of Gluteus Maximus, right over there in the corner. Stranglers, lurk over there by the columns. It'll balance the picture a little bit. And all the drowners into the pool, okay? Now, you knife freaks, I want to see the daggers up front, the long knives in the middle, and broadswords to the rear, okay? Everybody in place? Good. I'll stand right here in the center and lift my arm. If you stab me, I'll fall over.
26: Emperor, and we really mean it.
0: Well, I'm glad they're gone, but they certainly left a mess. Just look at that pile of junk over there in the corner.
9: Hey, you two there, who are you?
27: We're your closest advisors.
9: Yes, it is a little close in here.
0: Now,
9: follow me. We'll go into the imperial bath and we'll discuss the present and future state of the empire.
28: Oh, nothing feels better after a hard day of putting things in order than to relax in a scented bath.
1: and wash the blood off one's hands. What's in this delicious bath?
27: Ah, that's warm, mulled goat's milk, scented with ambergris.
2: Ah, you must be my faithful advisor, Ptolemy.
27: That's Ptolemy.
2: Gesundheit.
27: But thank you.
2: Ptolemy, what exactly is ambergris?
27: It's whale pavomit.
2: Oh, fine. Let's just swim over to the next bath.
3: The steam bath. What is this scented with?
7: Grape leaves, almighty Caesar. Here, roll your own. No.
2: All right, just hold on there. I'd recognize this leaf anywhere. It's from my laurel wreath.
7: That's right, Caesar, the grapes of wreath.
2: Steinbeck! I can't see you through that haze of smoke. Why, you are head of my Praetorian guards. Cannabis Lapid.
7: Right, Cannabis Lapid, here to protect and serve LAPD SBQR.
1: Well, now that you're all here, let's get down to business.
27: That would be a nice idea.
1: Soap my back and tell me how goes the empire.
7: From left to right.
1: Good. Ptolemy, bring me up a map so I may see the extent of our conquest to date.
27: You want to date the conquest, sir?
1: Bring the map, you buffoon!
27: Oh, well, all right. My assistant is swimming over with it just now.
1: Look at this. This is shocking.
27: Now, that's Gaul.
1: Oh. What I mean is that the map, the empire's in a soggy state. Where are the boundaries?
27: Well, you see, from the northern beaches of Coney's Isle, right up there, you see?
1: Yes.
27: Right, your possessions do extend here,
1: yes,
27: to
1: yes,
27: the
1: yes.
27: lands of Gichigumia, you see that?
1: Yes, I do.
27: And by the shining Big Sea Water,
1: oh,
27: right,
1: uh-huh.
27: past uh-huh. the Straits of Nicodemus, uh-huh. to the squares of Timbuktu.
1: Three.
2: Yes, but all of these provinces are irregularly shaped. It's so sloppy.
20: The borders are fixed by nature's own design. Mountains, trees, and national parks.
2: All right, fine. Yeah, but just look at the colors. The colors are all different. It's terrible. Gaul is vermilion.
27: Yeah.
2: Hibernia is plaid.
27: Yeah.
20: Right.
2: Germania is gray. Yeah. Nubia is black. Lebanon is green.
7: It sure is.
2: And they're painting the passports brown. It's all one empire. Why is it all one color? Who's responsible for the drawing of this map?
27: Oh, it was scribed on sheepskin by that teeny-weeny barbarian from the north over there, Randy McNally.
20: That's me.
2: Well, you're a cute little fellow, but I'm telling you now, there are going to be some changes made here, and fast changes. I want it all blue.
27: Oh, well, very well, Caesar. McNally, repaint that map.
2: No, Ptolemy, not the map.
27: What?
2: I'm speaking of the empire itself.
27: What?
2: There'll be a change in Dalmatian, a change in Gaul. From now on, I'm going to change it all.
7: Hail, Caesar! The Praetorian and Post-Corian guards are at your service. I shall assemble the legions from far and wide. We'll begin by painting the Mediterranean aquamarine.
20: I'll paint the high road and I'll paint the
2: low. No, doesn't anybody understand me? Now listen. You can't cover the boundless ocean, the stately mountains, the endless stretches of limitless desert, the green and fertile virgin forests, the fruited plains, the ripe olive tree groves, with paint. Do you think that even I would dare to defy nature's god?
27: No, of course not.
2: Do you think me a madman? No, paint the empire? Absurd!
27: Good.
1: Tile it.
27: Tile it? You mean with little tiles?
1: Oh, yes. Isn't it beautiful? Just like this bath.
7: This bath is covered with 1-inch square mosaic tiles.
1: Isn't it pretty? Cannabis, I now decree the mosaic law. There are tiles that make me happy. There are tiles that make me blue. And I want them all blue!
20: The mosaic blue laws.
1: No, not blue. Baby blue.
2: Blue. Now get out! Get out, all of you! Leave my presence!
20: Well, put them under the tree.
1: At last. Nothing can now stand in the way of my childhood dream coming true. A symmetrically perfect, completely ordered world, tiled entirely in baby blue. I can see for tiles and tiles and tiles and tiles.
27: And there, Bluesy Grim, trying to keep your Uncle Bill from dying.
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8: 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And the apple blues you get him kissing when you're walking with your missus, and another baby shouts, "Hi, Bill!" But the

0: And so you see, Ceramicus, my friend, that Emperor Caliuga has decreed, that the whole empire be tiled entirely.
1: Good for business.
0: How long do you think it will take?
1: Well, let's see. Rome was built in a day.
0: Yes.
1: That means this should take about a week.
0: Yes.
1: How many tiles are we going to need for the job?
0: Well, Pythagorombus, as the esteemed official empirical mathematician, you should have the answer.
2: Yes, I should. Let me calculate. In a right empire, the sum of all the squares on both sides of the triangle 75583 in Nubia, Jersey, you call collectors, No, Ptolemy, what's MCLXXVI minus CVMXXIV?
0: Click some M. Give or take an M.
2: Precisely. You'll need 8 billion to the third power tile. Give or take a crocodile.
1: Oh, here, have one.
0: That's not a crocodile. That's a hippopotenuse.
2: That's a square of a hippopotenuse. Look, it's wearing brown shoes.
0: Get them off my feet. It's decided. Ceramicus, the empire, the empire and the emperor both demand that all the tiles be blue.
1: Well, that's no problem.
0: No?
1: No, we have the greatest selection of blue tiles in the empire. Take a look at this one from Pompeii.
0: Oh!
1: This one here is from Playboy, and this one is from Gent.
3: Oh, a Gentile.
4: Comes from the Colosseum, all prepared to hail.
3: Why, it's Tribune. Hi, Herald.
5: Hi.
0: It's Herald Tribune. I thought he was dead.
6: I bring you news of the world, the telegram, and the sun.
7: I'll subscribe to the world and the sun, but I decline the telegram.
6: You can't decline the telegram.
7: Of course I can. Telegram, telegraph, telegraph, telegramma, telegrampa, telerodi. That's nothing. Would you like to hear the decline of Rome?
0: Well, do it. Here he comes now.
8: Hail Caesar! Hail Caligula!
9: Good. You're all here, my noble counselors. I've just been to the Colosseum. You ought to see the games people play.
0: Did you have good seats?
9: Yes, right in the Caesarian section. It was a magnificent inauguration capped by an Assyrian acrobat.
0: What?
9: Or a Syrian acrobat.
0: What?
9: The program wasn't clear. It was written in Igpeyatinle.
0: Yes.
9: At any rate, he leapt from the top of a flaming tower 1,000 cubits from the ground without a parachute.
0: What's a parachute, Caesar?
9: I don't know. He didn't have one.
1: Hail Caesar!
9: Thank you.
1: I, Ceramicus...
9: I'm sorry to hear that.
1: ...shall display... Thank you. Oh, before you, all the varieties of blue tile to be had in the empire.
9: Oh, goody, good, good. I have a particular color in mind, however. Let's see.
0: What about this one?
1: How about this?
9: None of these. Have you nothing else?
1: No, great Caesar. That's every conceivable shade of blue in the world.
0: Oh, well, except, of course, for the fabled Moroccan blue.
3: Yeah, the Moroccan blue.
9: Wait. Morocco. Morocco, yes. The blue men of Morocco.
0: Yes.
9: Ptolemy, was I not born in Morocco?
0: No.
9: Well, so what? Let's go there anyway. Knavis.
10: Gesundheit.
9: Thank you. Assemble your legions. We're on the road to Morocco. Get Bing, Bob, Dorothy, and Toto, and let's be off. Say, Cannabis.
10: Cannabis.
9: Thank you.
10: You're welcome.
9: Look there before us. Is those the fabled enamel gate of Morocco?
10: What?
9: No, I mean, are this the fabled enamel gate of Morocco?
10: What?
9: No, no. Fabled gate of Morocco enamel it is. Damn, I wish I could learn to speak Latin. Well, is it?
10: Is it what?
9: What I said.
10: No.
9: No what?
10: No, it's not Morocco.
9: But we should be there by now.
10: Beware.
9: Beware what?
10: Here.
9: Where we are?
10: Where's that?
9: That's what I'm asking you. Damn, I wish I could learn to speak Latin.
11: Miss Betty, that's the Arch of Tiberius.
10: We must be outside of Rochester.
9: Well.
0: Wait a minute now. We've been traveling for 20 days, and we're only just outside of

0: Because it's Morocco bound. Well, Canabas, we've traveled over 8,000 leagues. Aren't we in Morocco yet?
1: Well, Caesar, they're only little leagues.
2: Yeah.
1: Wait, let me check. We have arrived in Morocco.
2: Good news.
1: Here come the Vandals to greet us.
3: Oh, yes, and who's that woman leading them?
1: That's Martha.
0: Listen. They're singing for us.
1: Otello was sitting on his hairy throne.
4: Well, he's a one.
1: He's number one. He said, come on, boys, let's make it down to Rome.
4: Let's go to town. Let's burn it down.
1: Oh, well, we'll go down to Rome and then we'll come right back.
4: We're coming back. We're on the track.
1: He said, come on, horde.
5: Ba-doom, boom.
1: Let's sack.
4: Boom, ba-doom, boom, ba-doom, boom, ba-doom, ba-hum,
1: ba-hum. Or do the Hun. It's what the latest rage is. Do the Hun. It's from the golden ages. No other death can touch it. No other holds a candle.
3: I learned it from a Visigoth.
6: Who learned it from a Vandal?
1: Do the Hun. Do the Hun. Do the
0: Hun. Do the Hun. Wait a minute. Will someone please tell me where I can find the blue men?
1: They're all at the gathering of the tribes.
0: Gathering of the tribes?
1: Yeah, man. The barbarians.
3: Oh, I don't see anything but a lot of people riding camels.
1: No, man, that's the Bedouin over there.
3: Oh, yes. You mean the dancing bear.
1: No, man, that's the Hatter Barbarian over there where the smoke is coming from.
3: Oh, Smokey the Bearbarian.
0: Ah! All right, soldiers of Rome, dismount and disport yourselves.
7: What? Where's the sporting house?
0: Canabas and Ptolemy, come with me to the tent of the blue men. At last I will find the shade of blue that we've traveled such a vast distance for, crossing impassable mountains and impossible puns. There, Ptolemy, is their tent.
3: It's a pop tent.
0: Yes. You see, it's been blew over.
3: What?
0: Oh, I wish I could speak Latin. Now I've blown it, it's blue all over.
3: Yes.
0: Let's open the tent for Flap.
8: Blue man, you saw me standing alone.
0: No, that's not it at all. They're not the right color blue. Oh, Ptolemy, we've traveled all this way for nothing. Help me, my noble counselor.
3: Oh, poor Caesar. Well, just do lie down on this lumpy sand dune here and try to remember some of your lost childhood.
0: All right. Let me see. I see a shield.
3: A blue shield, yes.
0: No.
3: A shield with a blue cross.
0: No. It's a silver shield with... Yes, I see it now. Blue cross eyes.
3: Ah, your eyes reflected in your father's shield.
0: Good try. Or they're my father's eyes reflected in my shield.
3: Oh, wait a minute, Pasita. You didn't have a father, you know.
0: And he didn't have a shield.
3: Right.
0: Then they're my eyes.
3: Of course.
0: Oh, I see it all now. The color I'm looking for is not just the blue of a baby's eyes,
3: but the
0: blue of a royal baby's eyes. Royal baby blue. I must find a royal blue-eyed baby.
9: Excuse me, great Caesar, but I couldn't help overhearing you. You're lying on me.
0: Caesar never lies. Hold your tongue, citizen.
9: Ptolemy.
3: Yes?
0: What did he say?
3: You really want to know what he said?
0: Tell me. It's an order.
3: Yes, well, he said, there's an astrologer...
0: Oh, I was afraid of that. Stop it!
3: No, he said there's an astrologer over there in that tent who can help
0: All right, let us consult him immediately.
3: Why not?
0: Knock on the tent.
1: How do you knock on a tent?
0: Announce me then, you fools!
1: Great Caesar stands without!
3: Well, why not just give him a little something then, please?
10: Oh, yes. Come inside, mighty Caesar.
3: Come
10: inside,
3: please. Kindly defeated Kaliuga. Ah, yes. May we perhaps be of some assistance to you, sir?
0: Oh, yes, mighty astrologers. I'm looking for a royal blue-eyed baby.
10: Oh, what a coincidence. So are we.
11: Quite 7 years. The three of us have been traveling from Persia, anticipating his birth.
3: And it's going to happen any day at all.
10: Yes. Probably tomorrow.
0: How do you know about this royal child?
11: We've been reading all about him in the Morning Star.
3: Oh, yes, my goodness gracious me. I have drawn his chart. He has everything rising.
0: Can you tell me, holy man, his eyes? Will his eyes be truly royal baby blue?
11: Oh, yes. His eyes will be

0: truly blue.
1: Wonderful, wonderful. How can I find him? Where can I see him?
0: Be patient, mighty Caesar. Very soon, he will come to you.
1: But my dream, my great plan, I was going to Tyre.
2: Oh, my goodness gracious, me, Caesar. We know all about that.
0: Yes, yes. Soon you will see everything realized.
1: Oh.
2: Melchior?
0: Yes.
2: It is midnight, Melchior.
0: Ah, midnight? It's all over now. Baby blue.

0: say.
1: The Firesign Theater has presented Tile It Like It Is, a Christmas pageant. God bless us, everyone.
0: Oh, tide is your comfort and joy, comfort and joy. Oh, tide is your comfort and joy.
2: That was Tile It Like It Is from the Live at the Magic Mushroom Collection. To finish up the show, we've got a Fire Sign album for you. 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
4: Working on that voice, Ed, and we'll be on with this in just a moment.
5: Look, I had a party last night. I went to a place on M Street.
4: The M
5: Buzzy
4: Squad.
5: Coat Hanger was there.
4: Oh, we're on. Okay. Ed, I'm holding three remote feeds, music filled, ready to go. Top of the report coming at you. Tape is rolling. Three. We have speed.
5: Yeah, I need some speed.
4: Two. One.
3: Timeline, today. Deadline, now. Well, Jimmy, you asked for it and we gave it to you, and now here it is. What they're thinking, what they're doing, who they are, who they'd rather be, and how they want you to treat them. A few of the voices of the hundreds of peoples, of the thousands of persons, of the millions of types, of both peoples and persons who make up what they call Ducktown. A typical town, the big town. It could be your town, and Jimmy boy, it's your town now. What are you gonna do with it? Everybody's talking about it, and we're out talking with a lot of everybody's with a lot of strong opinions about just that.
4: Go.
6: Thank you, Ed. This is Peter Protector, and I'm down in Ducktown, in the rain, right in front of the former Edward Bozo building. Now the Transbonzo multi-mega structure, the corner of 186,000 and sewer, in the entrance of the city at the end of Ucca Mall. So, here are some comments I collected earlier while canvassing Duckburgers, specifically the chronically sub-rich on the 30th level of the underground parking screw, where tonight too many of them will sleep in other people's cars.
7: Howdy. I'm Smashed, temporarily employed, Sacramento.
6: Hi, what's your name?
8: Sorry, I'm Steve Shallow, student.
6: And
9: hello,
6: your
9: I'm
6: name?
9: Arnold Irvine, employee.
10: What's happening? Yes, hello, I'm Cook and Fun.
6: Hey, what do you say?
7: I say, how are you doing?
6: Uh-huh.
7: And how's your dad, and how's your old man?
6: Yeah,
7: say that
6: so we move away from
7: it's
6: the car here.
7: Of being unique.
6: Yes,
7: howdy.
6: I see.
11: How's it going? How are you? What's going on? Where are you headed?
7: I'm fine.
11: It's not much, but... Nowadays, you gotta say something. Wear a smile. When people ask me how I am, I usually say, pretty good.
6: Pretty good,
11: because usually, most of the time, I'm...
6: You're pretty good?
11: Pretty good.
9: Good afternoon.
6: Hello. Hello. Hello.
9: Good morning, my friend. Or what happening?
6: What do you
10: What's
6: say?
10: What's happening? Now, I say that more to younger people.
6: Uh-huh.
10: With someone older, it would be, good morning or, good afternoon.
7: Hello.
6: Excuse
10: most
6: me.
10: Most people
6: what,
10: ask,
6: What do you say?
10: No. How are you?
6: How are you?
9: Fine, thanks,
11: how are you?
7: How are you, anyway?
10: But I don't think they listen to what you reply.
9: Yeah, most of the time, I feel
6: as you can
9: good.
6: See, Jimmy, it isn't that they don't have anything to say. It's just that they don't have the trained skills to be able to say it.
10: Yes, I do, too. When they're younger people.
6: Here comes another typical exchange.
10: You do.
9: When they fell over, I come up, I say, what's happening? They usually say, oh, I fell over. I think I broke my hip.
12: Yeah, really, the old people that may be salted to you to get on your nerves.
9: If you sprinkle salt on an old person's hip, they fall right over.
12: Well, that's where you catch them initially, you know, you put it on their tails. It's
13: that's if they're hip to begin with, otherwise
6: what's your
13: you
6: name,
13: can't
6: sir?
13: Catch them at all.
6: Sir?
13: They're running very fast these days, you know, the old people.
6: What's your name, sir?
13: Howdy doody. How are you anyway?
6: Uh-huh.
9: Fine.
13: I wasn't listening.
9: I wasn't really telling you
6: well,
9: how I am.
6: Cars down here, it's hard to...
13: Why don't you ever tell
6: hear anything?
9: I don't want to get...
10: Sometimes I don't think there's no communication between people at all.
5: Hey, man, let's get Charles's voice back there. You know, we could take it from the top of that.
4: Ed.
5: That's the voice we love.
4: Ed.
5: All right, Charles.
4: Not Charles. Your name is Ed.
5: Ed.
4: Ed.
5: Oh.
4: Oh, there's a big one. All right, we're standing by and ready?
5: What a party.
4: Go.
3: Communications, Jimmy. That's where it all aches down. So to break it down for you, we sent Courageous Charles Garage to the Big White Blend Front Mart up at Concourse B, aisle 3003, where between the rubber notions and artificial car parts, he lifted these remarks from typical shoppers.
4: Go.
10: Well, I think, you know, that if it weren't for the dope that I would have gone crazy all these years. You see, my husband, he is a pimp, and... He's out all the time playing on the pimp softball team. Yeah. So he don't come around home much.
6: I know. I used to be living with the shortstop. The Hustlers softball team used to play them on the side of the graveyard down Sheldon City.
14: That was my friend Clarence Snake.
15: I was there.
14: Remember Clarence?
6: You can hardly forget a man of that talent.
15: I used to hump. I used to hump.
10: You hump the games?
15: I am Chuck Cheek. I used to hump those games.
10: God,
15: that was before we had sticks. We used to play just with our hands.
10: You used to hit the balls with your hands?
15: That's right. Sometimes it hit one a little hard and knock you out for the whole day.
6: It certainly is an opportunity to be democratic with such interesting individuals.
12: Well, you're a person of the colored persuasion, aren't you? Yes.
6: Yeah, I've been persuaded since I looked in the mirror that indeed I was the colored.
12: You certainly do have a great sense of humor.
6: We're known for having larger sense of humor than our eastern brothers.
12: Yes. Well, black.
16: Yeah, we're black and blue.
12: That's, yes, Do you find that you have psychological and physical addiction, that the buildup of tolerance, that you have convulsions, coma, and death when mixed with liquor or overdose?
6: I die every night.
14: But they're born again every morning, Jimmy, when the bars open. Like Wendy's Air Room over there on the street level observation deck, where I just drank a fascinating breakfast and listened to a couple of offshore boiled workers discussing economics, concern for which all over the country almost borders on religious fervor. Am I off there? I'm on.
17: Man, we got in our part of town, the currency is based on color TVs, man.
14: Oh, really?
17: Yeah, one color TV is good for a cup of coffee, you know? That's the way we figure 10 color TVs, you know, that'll buy you a six-pack of beer, man.
14: That makes sense. Right.
18: I remember the women in your village, the strong ones, the ones with the big necks, carrying the 7 or 8 television sets in a necklace around
17: them. Yeah, they used to carry them on their heads, man.
14: What villages? What is this
17: Then
14: place?
17: They watched all those women's liberation programs, and now their heads are too big.
14: You talking
18: too
14: about
18: big
14: the ghetto?
18: Too big for the color TVs, right? Too big for the Trinitans, man. Remember the Holy Trinitan?
17: Man,
18: Mother
17: remember.
18: And Louis,
14: Wait a
18: and his lawyer?
14: Wait a minute. You talking about television or religion,
17: RCA,
14: fellas?
17: RCA, man. They crucified that one television set. You ever see that, man?
14: You're kidding, really?
17: They crucified a man that put nails through the base of it,
14: and
17: through the control dials, man.
18: Man took the spear, man, and in through the picture.
17: Right
14: oh,
17: in through the picture,
14: terrible.
17: Too, man.
18: All the red leak.
14: That could explode.
17: Yeah, man. The radiation killed people for miles around.
18: No, it must have been terrible, man. Well, people shaking on the hills, right?
14: I'm glad you guys are aware of the dangers of radiation, you know. You want another one, fellas? Fellas? Come back, fellas. I got more tape.
3: Well, here you are in Ducktown, Jimmy, where it's a fact that folks need help. But God still seems to be helping those who take a big helping for themselves. And the business of helping others is now big business. Here's Peggy Blisswips with two of the biggest in the business.
19: I'm outside St. Heckle's Church of the Seven Lucky Devils, where Pastor Naga Jekler comforts thousands daily with Crosstalk, his compulsive participation program, featuring double cross talks twice each weekend just before the game. I'm joining Pastor Crosstalk and his flock in the majestic chapel of the mezzanine. He's pushing through the door here, and in we go.
20: What items are specifically mentioned by God as being unclean, forbidden? Now, do you know?
21: Pigs.
20: Yeah. All fish and water creatures that do not have both fins and scales.
21: And a passport.
20: All birds of prey, carrion eaters and fish eaters, no good can eat those. Most creeping things or invertebrates are also unclean, so...
14: How about caterpillars?
20: A caterpillar doesn't have a backbone. Nothing with a backbone can get in.
14: How do you know? You char a caterpillar, it gets real stiff.
20: Well, I don't think that the Lord meant us to eat charred caterpillars,
14: good
20: no matter
14: point.
20: What...
14: It's pure protein. I ate them in the jungle for years. I survived because of it. Floated down in a raft. They shot at me.
20: Who did? The caterpillars?
14: Oh, I don't know. Lumberjacks.
20: No, it was the Mexicans.
14: They didn't speak any language. They just shot at me.
20: You just wandered into the war zone, you. Good Lord, a stiff idiot is the worst kind. Now, these chapters make it clear, young man, that most animals, birds, and water creatures that men ordinarily eat are clean.
14: You ever try to eat a jellyfish?
20: No, and I'm just...
14: Hard to keep it on your fork.
20: Don't make me laugh. There are, however, some very notable exceptions. According to God's rules, the following are unclean and are not to be eaten. So don't.
14: Eat it.
20: The hog, the squirrel, the little squirrels. Who would want to eat a little squirrel. Nice
14: you're
20: little
14: squirrel? You're starving. You're starving out in the park one day.
20: You'd probably just char them just to get them stiff, wouldn't you?
14: Sure, you char, singe them. You singe them and eat them. You know, John, little... I read that about the Donner Pass. I know what man does when
20: squirrels eating squirrels. My God, that's sick.
14: That's sick, sure, but a man eating a squirrel, that's, you know, par for the course, Charlie.
19: Yet the ambiguous laughter of Pastor Jekler and his happy gaggle of babbling hecklers does not quite reach to where I'm stationed now, here across the crosswalk, over the arcade, where another practitioner of self-help lies and waits for the troubled. Werner von Harnack, yes man to the families of the muddled class. Let's listen in.
1: Please tell me what to do. Our pretty little 13-year daughter, Liza, has started to hang around our local service station.
16: Yes.
1: And when I say hang around, I mean just that.
16: Yes.
1: She's a frankly precocious and well-built girl for her tender years, and doctor, we're worried. You see, she has developed a crush all over her body for a sleazy 19-year-old boy who works the pumps. And believe me, he's a bad scout.
16: Yes.
1: We told her she was not to see him again, and although she skulked for several days and would not come out from under the couch, she seemed to be behaving. On a hunch, I checked the couch at 11:30 one night and found she was not under it. I sent my husband down to the service station, and sure enough, he returned with a full tank on, some blue chip stamps, and our daughter. Last week, the boy's picture was in the paper in connection with a holdup. We feel relieved because we know now he's in jail. But Liza's taken it so hard, we don't know how to deal with her. The girl refuses to eat. It looks like the wrath of God. Furthermore, she insists on sleeping in the dress she was wearing last time she saw him because she says it smells like him. It smells like gasoline. And we're afraid to smoke in the house, which is driving us crazy. Thank God we're an all-electric family. Are we wrong?
22: Wrong isn't exactly right. Your little Liza sounds like a normal, rambunctious child to me, considering her youthful age and... After all, don't you want your daughter to marry someone with his picture in the paper? Besides, as a youngster, I myself loved the aroma of gasoline. And for quite a few years, till college at least, I used to carry a small hanky soaked in Premium 66, my favorite brand. As a matter of fact, Liza sounds like any somewhat disturbed normal teenager undergoing the first beautiful and confusing throes, which we call in the business... becoming a woman.
23: Tell us, Werner.
22: All she really needs is a little professional understanding from an understanding professional adult. Why not have her give me a call next time she's down this way? A trip might do her all the good in the world, and once out of the home environment, you'll be able to smoke again. And perhaps I can pump her for some further information.
3: Institutions, Jimmy, are only as good as the people in them. And Charles Garage has found a couple of lovable old hermaphrodites who are an institution in themselves. True middlemen, they distribute everything from oil to beer from their jam-packed warehouse up on level 77, made famous by their thousands of surplus commercials. Charles, you're in the back of the truck.
24: Smart?
25: Yes. What is it, Mutt?
24: Did we get that order of 500 wolf stools in from the Chinese trader on Cock Bridge?
25: What was that, Trigger?
24: It should be in the back there under the crate of electric neck warmers from Italy.
25: Well, it ain't here.
24: James, blast it.
26: Hello, Ed. This is Charles Garage, terrified in the rain up on the 77th level of Mutt and Smut's Helidoc. How many times have you seen them clown around on TV, these two grizzled, busy guys of indeterminate sex and height? Well, I'm here to tell you they work hard, too. For instance, they said they'd take me for a ride today, and they've already got me loaded on their old Jimmy Reefer. It's one of their fleet of thousands, and before this day is over, I fully expect to see what keeps America on the run and what makes people run when we talk about America.
25: This niche on top of the grade of artificial old English brand abdominal shields.
24: Oh, well, thank goodness. You really gave me a bad moment there, Smut.
25: Why's that?
24: Well, we're supposed to send them back. The government claims they're faulty.
25: That's crazy, Mutt. Government didn't say no such thing as know-how, you dumb old coot.
24: What oh, yeah? Then you just read me this here piece of official blue notepaper the government man dropped off here this morning.
25: Well, let me see that ding-dang thing there. Oh, yes, okay. Indonesian leg sleeves. Order number B1239/9. One gross Japanese wolf stool. There it is. Order number K67-855/.2. Has to be returned brown paper wrapper subversive. Why, you slow brain coot, this is subversive, not false.
24: Same thing, Smut, same thing. We can't sell them, or you know what'll happen.
25: Yeah, well, okay. I guess you're right this time. Listen, I'll go into the back room and change the name on the crate and send them down to that Indian school along with a belt of crayon.
26: Well, Ed, as the big truck ramps up, and as Mutt and Smut climb in the cab, we're already accelerating.
25: Pork said to look for?
0: The big lumberjack just beyond a giant toasted burrito.
25: Oh,
26: we're already accelerating at speeds that are unbelievable.
25: As we search out the empty
26: 90s of the big city.
0: I'm new sign to myself, Smut, good bread sign.
25: You sure do think out loud then, Mutt.
26: And I'll take this opportunity to talk to Mutt. Mr. Mutt, how does it feel to pilot this big rig?
25: Stop repeating.
26: What?
24: What are you talking about? I didn't do anything.
25: Now, cut it out, Mutt. Now I'm warning you, Mutt.
24: Boy, you sure are infuriating sometimes, you lovable old coot.
25: Well, just watch yourself,
26: Mutt. Well, you are a lovable
25: old coot,
26: Smut.
25: I'll drive this crate right off the road.
26: No!
25: I swear I will.
24: Oh, yeah?
26: No.
24: I'll do that. I'm driving, you know, you dumb bastard.
25: Oh, well.
26: No, look out!
25: Okay, then. I ain't going to tell you.
24: Well, what, for mother's sake, you're talking about?
26: I'm talking about business,
25: I'm
26: going to
25: recite all the verbs of the alphabet for you. That's all. But I ain't going to do it now.
24: Oh, you're so fucked, Smut.
26: It'll give me a chance to...
25: All right, MB is was, were, do, did, done, does, can, could, have, has, had, may,
26: Ed,
25: must, might, shall, should,
26: go
25: will, would, and been.
24: Okay, that does it, dull bladder. I'm pulling this crate off in the road.
26: No, don't. Look out. No.
25: This is the sack of waffles.
24: Yeah, I told you.
26: We're stopped. The big roto truck.
24: I don't care.
26: In front of one of America's institutions.
24: In such an all-fired hurry.
26: Well, a truck stop. It's the sack of duck truck stop waffle shop. And it's just like all truck stops. Full of trucks. Stopped.
3: Yes, Jimmy, the truck stops here. But what do Ducktowners do when they stop running and working? They lie down and watch other people working on TV, if it's running. So give yourself a break. Unbutton your jeans, drop your workload, and take the time to watch what the people are watching. This.
2: Sarge? Dropping whistles on us again, Sarge.
25: I don't know, kid. It's really dangerous out here.
2: It's really serious.
25: Yeah, listen. The colonel said we were going to have to take that whistle before dawn.
2: Oh, my God. Oh, here it comes again. Now they're frying bacon.
7: is that one hell of a movie? Well, this is Ben Bland, and you're watching... Bacon Rind on the Whistle Front with Sid Caesar and Kelly Lang on Ben Bland's all-day matinee. We're going to be back to it. We'll have some really fine guests coming up right after we pause for these words for you.
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11: Hello, dear friends. This is Eric Burden. Yes, they did take away our music. But now you can have it back on these three wonderful voice prints of the 60s. 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The Rolling Who, Derek and the Taylors, Clive Beadle, Bing Crosby, Stills and Ogden Nash. 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Goodness gracious, great God Almighty, it's like having Now right in your living room. 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
7: Okay, and now the community events calendar here with Ben. Discrimination against dogs in employment, symposium on that subject tonight at the Doggy Community Center. And let's see here. 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Filipino housemaid Janet Bangalong left Manila to marry a prize-winning boar, and now he's dead, and she's an American citizen living off the fat of the land. So if you're a foreign people who'd like to put on the dog, this could be the biggest Dane of your life. 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That's Born Free, Marineland. 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We'll be right back.

0: of him.
1: You are him. 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
2: Oh, such a big nose. 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
0: Little guy.
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0: He heard too big a noise.
1: Oh, wait a minute. Who's behind that door? Hot the kids?
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7: And there you are. Well, my guest today, there'll be no trivia quiz today because I do have my guest, Edward M. Torres, who is, he's a little late, and he will be here. He's doing an important documentary. It's addressed to the president, and it's something I think that you should hear about. But while we're waiting for him to come into the studio, everybody knows that this is the midst of the disillusionment and heartbreak season. And with a recent outbreak of that suicidal strain of despair up in Boston, well, you'd better keep a close watch on your emotions. So remember the 7 danger signals of depression. As a general and lasting feeling of hopelessness, inability to concentrate, loss of self-esteem, fear of rejection, misdirected anger, feelings of guilt, and extreme dependency on others. At the first sign of these symptoms, friends, follow these simple rules. Keep working, drink as much as possible, and take your television's advice. And you know, more TVs recommend an amazing new psychic breakthrough than any other. And that's confidence in the system. Fast, safe, and guaranteed by constant federal control, confidence in the system will keep them in power longer, longer, longer, and tend to calm and obscure the miseries of disillusionment and despair. Confidence in the system. In easy-to-swallow propaganda form, a new fast-acting thought control. So have some today. Why don't we go to the Miami Heartbeat Theater? This was last Thursday, and while we're waiting for Mr. Torres to arrive, let's take a heartwarming look at my presentation of the little MI girl. I know we showed this yesterday, but I like to show it again right now. My producer likes it.
8: I was a nun. I was married to God. Then I asked for a divorce, and he gave me the world.
7: Bring her up here for her last visit. She's
9: Come
7: going
9: on
7: off,
9: up here, Rosie.
7: Going over to the school later today. They're taking her in the Woody station wagon. It's outside with Woody the Woodpecker on the outside to the little Woody Woodpecker school just down the road where she'll be okay again in a little while. But first, before that, let's introduce her to the crowd. Here she is, little Rosie Rottencross. That's her.
10: Thank you very much.
11: Rosie, as you know, is the multiple let's take that again, all right?
7: Yes, all right.
11: Rosie, as you know, is the multiple identity poster girl.
12: For
11: 1972.
8: Thank you, boys.
12: Is the multiple identity poster child for the 1967
8: Thank
12: weekend.
8: You, boys.
12: Campaign.
8: Thank you, boys.
12: Thank you.
7: Rosie,
12: Hi,
7: you
12: Rosie.
7: Know,
12: Hi, Rosie.
7: Is the
8: Hello,
7: multiple
8: boys.
7: Identity poster girl
8: Hello,
7: for this region
8: Please
7: of
8: give
7: the...
8: everything you've got to me... or my family. Just send it care of this address.
7: That's 1919, 19 twice, 1919 Wine Away, Walla Walla, Washington. And do send it in because little Rosie does deserve your support. We had a call from the people down at Tudor Nightmare Village, and apparently I said the wrong word. Armed maids will be in attendance to serve your every need down there, and they do have a beer blast, or a deer blast, coming up this weekend, and they want you to go down there. They'll fly all the way down just to give us a call, and we'll tell you how to get there. My guest today is Edward M. Torres. He's a commentator, well-known communist.
13: Columnist,
7: sorry about that. And I guess that's an old joke. I guess that's been said to you before. Producing a documentary for the president this year, As we know, the president wants to get close to the people, and we'll be talking with Eddie in just a moment. First, I want you to remind you about the folks
9: I was going to talk now.
7: No, we have, a lot of sponsors on the Ben Bland Matinee. Goes all day, all night, and we do have a lot of folks. The folks at Liberty Schools are bringing you to this section of the program. Liberty Schools, call them up. Just find out about becoming a police or guard dog, seeing eye dog. There's good jobs for horses, too. Liberty Schools, 805-967-2525. Now, Edward, what is this documentary that you've been producing?
9: Well, it's a report to the number one man to kind of tell him what all the other number twos in the country are doing, Bob.
7: Are you going to submit this show through his staff?
9: Anything to get it on the air.
7: Yeah, is this actually something that the people are going to hear, or is this for the ears of the president only?
9: It's for everybody that turns on their set that time of day.
7: 90 million people, and that's what I reach day and night time. And
9: you're reaching right now, Bob.
7: I think any president would be lucky to reach as many people as I can reach.
9: Yes, there's some people that can reach some people all of the time. But Jimmy, you want to reach all of the people sometime, then you'll have to go beyond the 80s. I've never pushed that button, but our Peggy Bliss Whips just did. She's going all the way to the top, and we're going with her.
13: Yes, I'm on my way to the top, Ed, where the action is. So let's listen in here.
14: Hello, sweetheart.
15: Golly, Herb, here's Punter. Should we tell him now?
16: Well, there's no time like the present, eh, Dagwood? Say, Punter.
14: What's up, Whipple?
16: Well, me and old Dagwood here, we thought maybe you'd like to join us for a little fuel injection up on the top of the rocket.
15: Yeah, we've got a real number beating us in the final stage room in 5 minutes.
16: Get it together there, Dagwood.
15: Boy, am I nervous.
14: I'll retract your ballpoints, fellas. I'm in love again.
16: No, kidding. Must be a real honey. Who is she?
14: Well, you don't know her, Whippy. Neither do I.
15: Top of the rocket. Here's where we get off.
14: Oh, for Christ's sake, Dagwood.
16: Come on, Dagwood.
15: Are you dumb dildos getting off or what? I hope so. Otherwise, I'll have to go home to Blondie.
13: What a rush, Ed. Here we are right up at the top of the rocket, the exclusive revolving watering hole where executives who suffer the military-industrial complex come to smooth out the wrinkles. Well, let's go aboard now for a spin.
17: I had to. I hit this guy in the stomach, and he just doubled up like a sleeve. I said, oh, sure, go ahead, take my stripes.
13: Excuse me.
17: I don't care, you know.
13: May I sit here?
17: Well, they allow me 10 cents a mile, but I drive an expensive car. I should be getting 25 cents a mile. That's what you got, one of those Imperials. I'm your captain. Right. I'm your navigator. I'm a pro. Where is this?
13: Look,
17: I gave $400 in non-monetary gifts to the Salvation Army. Now, that reduced my tax by $100, whether I was entitled to it or not. Certainly were one or the other. That's the law. That's the law. You got to live by the law. That's you might as well give rule. Up. Their rule. It's not our rule. That's theirs. And I send every doctor we do business with a check. Because I'm basically an honest man. I keep my base honest, and I make my operations as fluid as possible.
18: The checks are wonderful business.
17: Yeah. Right on the polls. Beautiful people.
18: Wesnowski.
17: Wesnowski. He's a happy man. He's got a file in his office and everything.
18: That's right.
19: Excuse me, I have not been long in your country. What sex is this, Spiral?
20: You look pretty long to me. Agnew, Spiral? Spiral?
19: Spiral? What is he? Is he a man?
20: He's a man of...
19: He's not a woman.
20: No, he's a man of the white persuasion.
19: Yeah.
20: And of the narrow head breed.
19: Yeah.
20: A Caucasian rank 212-151.3.
19: He's sort of little fellow
20: man.
19: With big black ears and little nose.
20: No, that's Mickey Mouse, you're thinking.
19: That's a Mickey.
20: That's what you're wearing on your wrist.
19: That's what I'm drinking.
20: Oh!
21: Get it. Somebody put a Mickey in the ground zero.
22: Can you get electrocuted with beer all over the table?
23: No, you can't, man. You can't. But you know, it's going to smell like 1953.
24: Smells like my old fraternity.
17: Yeah, huh? Right. All the guys sitting around talking about all the fast women at Endicott Junior College.
24: Want to throw up?
17: Want to throw up together? Want to flash your cookies?
23: And then tomorrow I got an 8 o'clock tomorrow morning.
24: I blew my lunch against the wall.
23: You did, really, huh?
24: That's what I did.
23: Spelled your name. You know, it's because we're the silent generation. It's because we're the existential heroes of the 50s that we have so very little to say.
11: Yeah. It will carry a big gun, a warhead, loaded with alcohol and scientific instruments of all kinds. With an overall weight of 1 ton, the rocket itself weighs 3 tons.
20: One ton?
11: With the alcohol, it's 3 tons.
20: Once the Chinese ambassador has a question.
0: One ton? You get the 1 ton, right? You get the Chinese taco.
6: Yes.
20: Would you mind stepping over there in column A, please?
0: I'd mind, but I'll do it.
20: Thank you very much.
11: Okay, now excuse me. For miles around, operators aim radar sets and special camera guns mounted in the manner of anti-aircraft guns on the rocket.
6: So interesting, don't you think?
20: Yeah. Go ahead. No, I'm fascinated.
6: Yes, me too.
11: Okay, look. The pinwheel burns.
20: Is that uniform part? Do all of you get to wear uniforms?
11: No, we just, this is,
1: I was just about to ask you fellas if you came to this bar often.
20: Yeah, we hang out here a lot.
2: Any more rocket fuel for you hotheads, huh?
20: Yeah, could I have another one of those boosters, please?
2: Yes, all right, just a second. I'll, shorty.
3: I'd like one of those pink tail sections, you know, the special ones.
20: Can I see that face of charge that you're wearing there? Is that you on that?
3: No, that's me before I had my face done.
20: Oh, that's wonderful. Isn't you had nice? Three chins.
3: Isn't it sweet? It was really ugly before.
20: How do they identify you now? Do they use the same face-o charge?
3: Hey, Chucko, just like they always did.
4: Did you work on Chucko? God, I love that rocket. Right. I felt like it was my son somehow.
25: Which one of you is drinking the Ground Zero? You over there?
20: The little guy.
6: Yes, he was.
20: The little guy.
6: Iron
20: Man.
6: Yes. Yes.
20: Oh, hard hat. Such as clam shovel operator, derrick operator, monorail crane operator, dragline operator, Euclid operator, etc. Baker's helper, carpenter's helper, janitor's helper, plumber's assistant on the other hand, or a welder's helper, etc.
25: I got room for a shot, Peter Larry.
20: Cart puncher. Oh, a tabulator we could use, or a sorting machine operator, proof machine operator, air brake inspector. Got any film inspectors or motor vehicle inspectors, liquor license inspectors, safety inspectors, cloth inspectors, pipe inspectors, etc. I'd like to try some of that marijuana, if you don't mind. A few furnace installers, window installers, intercom installers, aircraft instrument installers, and insurance claim
3: which
20: clam washers, dermatology technicians.
11: Which end of this do you smoke? The pointed end or the little one that's folded over?
25: The one that looks like the bombs we used to drop on the Jerry's.
11: Right on.
25: That's how my son got the...
26: No Asians, please. No Asians on this flight. No Asians, no Negroes, and no one with any metal objects in their coats, please. Can we have a metal test, please, sir?
20: That's my truss.
26: I'm sorry, sir. Take that truss off that man. Take off that chesty belt off that woman.
6: Get your hands off me!
26: That's not my hand, sir. That's my old biodegradable hook.
9: But the rocket engineer's bag of tricks is not yet empty.
6: I don't know. My head is spinning, and so is this bar. And it seems to be picking up speed here, so Peggy's getting off.
9: A one-ton warhead, but a one-warhead ton. A smaller rocket of the type Whack Corporal. She was tied to the nose. When the V-2 had reached its maximum velocity and exhausted its fuel.
26: 8 seconds to blast off.
27: Hey, can I share?
26: 6 seconds to blast off.
3: I don't want to sit up and talk about
26: this. 5 seconds to blast off.
28: To the naked eye, Jupiter is very often the brightest star.

0: It's almost over, Jimmy. And we're back where it all began. We're here in No Man's Park, the tiny square of weeds where Ducktown was born. With me here in this field are field reporters, Peter Protector.
1: How do you do?
0: Charles Garage.
2: Yes,
0: and that little voice in my ear, our producer, Thatch Switcher.
3: Thank you. Glad to be here.
0: Well, you're the oldest, Charles. Kick it off.
4: Well, from here, Ed, I think the big story is visualization. Just look at this sodden postage stamp of ground. Over there, you know, originally we had a few merchants, some settlers, some pilgrims, some trappers, some soldiers. They all had buckles on their shoes, and these soldiers would have all been in armor.
0: Just folks.
3: Yes. While over here,
4: over there,
3: there were some Indians, Mohawks, Butes, and wraparounds, all dressed up and looking like courier and Ives.
5: Guardians of this sacred land. Excuse
0: me. And in between, this sumptuous feast, untouched as yet by hand of man.
4: I like some of that.
5: Well, the leader of the white man spoke.
0: Let's whop them Indians!
4: He said.
5: The Indians, of course, had nothing to say.
4: And so, of course, they said nothing.
3: Well, I think we can agree that was a typical scene, gentlemen, one which was to be repeated thousands of times.
0: In the thousands of times
3: to come.
4: Except...
0: the first one was different.
4: Yes.
3: Well, why did the first one have to be different?
5: Now, here's the thing. It didn't seem any different at first.
4: No. You see, one of the soldiers walked over to one of the Indians, and he throttled him like this. Sorry, old man. Well, you can bet that made the white folks in the buckled shoes as proud as punch.
0: Manifest destiny!
6: Cried the captain of the ship.
7: That Indian is good and dead,
4: said the minister's wife.
0: A dead Indian is good,
5: cleverly rejoined the captain of the dragoons.
7: The only good engine is a dead engine,
4: said a little boy.
5: And they all applauded.
4: And you know they were about to let the little boy eat the Indian's heart.
3: Yum, yum.
5: When someone,
4: I think it was the minister,
5: reminded them that they were all Christians.
0: And eating the heart of an Indian isn't really something Christ would do.
4: No.
3: The Indian didn't say anything because...
0: of course.
3: He was dead.
4: Good heavens!
0: Exclaimed the chief of the Indians.
4: These people not friendly.
5: Depend on what you mean by friendly,
0: said the medicine man.
4: Depend on what you mean by people,
3: said the chief. And he shot an arrow at the soldier, which bounced off the soldier's armor.
5: Exclaimed the minister's wife, and she raised her buckly musket.
4: Said the musket.
0: And a couple of Indians fell dead, clutching their intestines.
3: Which spilled out on this ground.
0: Well, folks, this really got things going. There was a lot of shooting and dodging behind trees and skulking and so on.
3: The Indians killed a few settlers.
5: And these settlers killed a lot of Indians.
4: And the feast was still untouched, except for those musket holes.
3: Yes, and it looked like democracy was being made safe for America.
0: When?
4: All of a sudden, gentlemen, a very strange and unprecedented thing happened.
0: What happened was...
5: and, you know, this does sound a little strange.
4: Yes.
3: Well, what happened was...
4: well, all the white people turned into black people.
5: Like that.
3: Now, you may think this amazed and befuddled the Indians.
5: Oh, not so.
0: All the Indians turned into Chinese.
4: This was quite a turn of events.
0: Then, folks, a funny thing happened.
5: All the settlers took off their buckles and their girdles and started dancing and painting each other. And a few days later, someone...
4: we think it was the minister.
5: ...said...
0: what about this war we was a-having?
7: Wait a minute. What was we fighting about?
0: I think we's gonna take their land.
7: Oh, that's unthinkable. And besides, what do you mean, their land?
0: Hey, I dig it. It's no man's land.
5: Yes. Well, you see, after only a short hesitation, the black people and the yellow people got together socially.
0: And a little hanky-panky took place amongst the younger folk.
3: And everything got sort of blended together.
0: Yes. Till one day they all looked around and there was...
3: nothing.
5: But...
4: Indians. That's right, folks.
5: Absolutely nothing.
3: But...
0: Indians.
3: You see?
4: And here comes the headline.
0: The definition of an Indian is...
5: a white man.
3: Who becomes a black man.
4: Who becomes a yellow man.
5: Who becomes a white man.
3: Who becomes a black man.
4: Who becomes a yellow man.
0: Well, some may say that's an oversimplification.
5: Well, it is an oversimplification.
3: Yes, I agree.
4: But from here today, it looks to us like it's better than killing people. Doesn't it? Don't you think?
0: I agree.
4: Oh, yes, I think so. I don't think we should kill anybody.
5: Should we wrap
3: this? No, I agree
4: with that. Let's get out of the rain.
3: Oh, yeah, that's a very good idea.
4: Good program.
8: I'm not a dog.
9: Yeah, very good show.
8: Good show, man. I think you enjoy it. Thank you, Patrick. Can we have a playback?
3: What are we doing again?

Well, dear friends, that's it for the show tonight. Hope you all enjoyed yourselves. Be sure to tell your friends about the chat. Let's get lots and lots of folks in here. Thanks to Cat for all his great collages. Thanks to Merlin the Web Magician for conjuring up this wonderful chat for us to use. 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And thanks to all the fans who promote Firesign on or off the internet, including several Facebook pages. This has been Kurt Erickson from Austin, Texas. And don't forget to join me on Tuesday evening, 7 p.m. to 9 p.m. Eastern Time, for my Radio Free Roadkill show at www.dishnuts.net, where I regularly play Firesign Theater and take your music requests. Good night, all. Happy trails. And may the forest be with you.

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3: Ladies and gentlemen, I think I've talked to you on this program before about the moment I had when I was working in the advertising business as a callow young kid, and was a very prominent, respectable advertising agency, and I had a job as a copywriter for a, among others, a beer company. And I said to my supervisor at the time, this is great. I'm very enthusiastic about this. But I have to ask you, what do I need to know? I have never drunk beer. And he said, looked at me and he said, you don't have to know anything. It tastes like horse piss. In that regard, we'll call it untruth in advertising, if you attach a GPS tracker to a widely recyclable plastic Starbucks cup and drop it in a recycling bin in the store, you might expect it to end up in a recycling plant. The environmental watchdog organization Beyond Plastic says that's not the case. This is according to The Guardian. Starbucks announced their plastic cups were now considered widely recyclable earlier this year. They touted the achievement as a big milestone with huge impact. I said huge. In response, researchers and volunteers with Beyond Plastics conducted an investigation between January and March this year to see whether the plastic Starbucks to-go cups for cold drinks were actually being recycled. Quote, I used Bluetooth-enabled trackers, said the leader of the study, and I glued them into the cups, using Gorilla Glue, and dropped them into the actual custom-labeled recycling bins in the Starbucks stores, and then you can follow them on your phone, unquote. The leader of the research and a group of volunteers tracked 53 polypropylene plastic cups starting in recycling bins in Starbucks locations across 9 states and the nation's capital. Each recycling bin had signs clearly indicating these specific cups could be recycled. The results? Not one cup ended up at a recycling facility. And it tasted like horse piss. Hello, welcome to the show.

0: From Santa Monica, California, the home of the homeless, I'm Harry Shearer. Welcome you to this edition of the show. And now, ladies and gentlemen,
1: let me tell you about the bees.
0: Yeah. After a series of record-breaking U.S. heat waves, this year's bee swarm season in North America started 17 days earlier than last year. This pushes beekeepers to adapt to a rapidly shifting season and raises new questions about how honeybees are responding to the climate crisis. I hope they're contacting their congressbees. According to a new report published by Swarmed, that's a tracking network of more than 10,000 beekeepers, this year's unusually early swarm season follows several years of record colony declines worldwide. Bee swarming, as you know, is a natural reproductive process that typically occurs in spring in response to overcrowding and limited space within the hive. You know, they have to kick half the bees out, and they start a new thing. Honeybee overcrowding has already become a problem for wild bees. Since honeybee populations are artificially elevated, they often outcompete the wild bees for pollen and nectar. But this places additional pressure on wild bee species, which are already experiencing steeper population declines. The early start to this year's swarm season follows the largest honeybee die-off in recorded U.S. history, according to The Guardian, when beekeepers reported losing more than 60% of their colonies last year. Such an impact has hit the U.S. agricultural sector particularly hard, since it relies on bees for crop pollination. You know, for the crops, for the pollination. Recent research has pointed to the parasite varroa mite. It appears to be increasingly resistant to the chemicals used to control it, much like me, allowing the pest to spread viruses by attaching itself to worker bees. The mite is a growing threat alongside the role climate crisis changes may be playing in shifting bee reproduction cycles. It's changes that are increasingly forcing beekeepers to rethink how they manage colonies through the year. The mites weaken hives this way, according to one of the researchers, quote, as the baby matures, the varroa mite is eating the fat body of the bee, and so a weaker bee is born, and the colony overall is weaker and more susceptible to disease, unquote. Bees traditionally stop laying eggs during winter. You knew that, creating a natural pause that helps suppress mite populations by limiting places for them to reproduce, but warmer and shorter winters are disrupting that cycle, perhaps. Some colonies now breeding year-round and swarming earlier than usual, conditions that could also accelerate varroa mite reproduction. Mite makes wrong. Talking about the bees. Now, news of our freedom-loving friends in Saudi Arabia, the land of 4,000 princes.

A proposed U.S. pact with Saudi Arabia on its development of nuclear power lacks the strict guardrails that Democratic lawmakers had urged, according to a State Department letter sent to one of the senators. This, according to Reuters, the administration of the felon-in-chief said last year is pursuing a civil nuclear pact with Saudi to boost U.S. industry and strengthen diplomatic ties. Very attractive ties. However, non-proliferation advocates are concerned because Crown Prince Mohammed bin Salman, the de facto ruler of Saudi Arabia, has said the kingdom would seek to develop nuclear weapons if Iran did so. A dozen U.S. lawmakers of the Democratic stripe wrote to Marco Rubio in March, urging him to push for a U.N. protocol, that one that Washington has backed for decades, that grants the U.N.'s International Atomic Energy Agency broad oversight of a country's nuclear energy activities, such as the power to conduct snap inspections at undeclared locations. But a State Department letter dated this past week to Democratic Senator Edward Markey says the pact only requires Washington and Riyadh to forge a less onerous bilateral safeguards agreement. Lawmakers also urge Rubio to push for voluntary gold standard nonproliferation protections in any agreement with Saudi Arabia. Rubio had supported gold standard for Saudi Arabia when he was a senator. The standard, which the UAE agreed to way back in 2009, that's Saudi Arabia's neighbor, that happened before UAE built its first nuclear power plant, bans enrichment of uranium and processing of nuclear waste, both of which can be pathways toward developing fissionable material for nuclear weapons. The letter from the State Department makes no mention of the gold standard. I think all the gold is being used up somewhere else in Washington. And now, news of AI. Where there's a handy disclaimer at the bottom of every chatbot page.

information remains one place where that confidence may be outpacing the technology's readiness. It's according to Tech Radar. Newsbench, a project studying how AI systems handle journalism. What's that? And news information found that major AI chatbots repeatedly struggled when asked election-related questions. The findings add to the growing evidence that conversational AI systems remain unreliable in one of the highest stakes categories possible, helping people understand this this democracy thing we used to have. At quote, ask one of the leading AI chatbots a question about the upcoming midterm elections. There is a 90% chance the response will be flawed in some material way. A factual error, a clear partisan lean, a citation to a foreign state-controlled outlet, or some combination of all three. That's from a summary of the study from Forum AI. The broader concern extends beyond one chatbot or one company. The all chatbots have issues. Newsbench researchers focus specifically on how AI systems retrieve and present factual information from journalism sources. Their findings point towards a recurring weakness. The problem is not reasoning. It is retrieval. AI systems frequently fail because they surface weak sources, incomplete information, or incorrect material before they even begin generating an answer. Researchers found that retrieval failures drove more than 70% of observed AI mistakes. Of course, the chatbot sounds confident regardless of accuracy. The answers are clearly written with citations and authoritative language. Even incorrect information can feel trustworthy when packaged with enough confidence. Just ask Fox News. But wait, there's more. Meta CEO Mark Zuckerberg is determined to win the AI race, according to the British tech journal The Register. So he's willing to sacrifice some employee privacy to make it happen. In a leaked audio recording, Zuckerberg purportedly answered an employee's question about, quote, device monitoring with a six-minute monologue in which he said Meta employees are very smart, and to win the most competitive technology race in history, he would need to collect their keystrokes, mouse clicks, and screenshots to make its own AI measure up to its rivals. That is to say, by mimicking what the people were doing. Quote, we're using this to feed a very large amount of content into the AI model, so that way it can learn how smart people use computers to accomplish tasks. I think this is going to be a very big advantage if we can do it, Zuckerberg purportedly said during an April 30th meeting. Meta did not reply to an email seeking comment. The audio was posted the same day the company announced 8,000 job cuts. So, machine won't learn what they did. A burgeoning news website called the South Florida Standard has disappeared off the internet after an investigation uncovered that all of its reporters were AI-generated. The editor-in-chief, Sophia Delgado, supposedly had over 15 years of experience covering South Florida politics. A bio for Delgado even noted that she's bilingual, and was born and raised in Hialeah, Florida. A photo showed a professional, middle-aged woman smiling into the camera. The problem? There was no camera. The images, along with the rest of the information, were all AI-generated. The deceit of the South Florida Standard was uncovered by a genuine news site, the Florida Trib. Reporters were able to uncover a network of local news websites that AI-generated their staff and plagiarized articles written by actual news outlets. The Florida Trib calls it a digital mirage masquerading as local news. The investigation team realized that none of the reporters listed had any meaningful profiles online. It did discover that some of the names of the AI-generated reporters were the same as those of people who had recently been convicted of white-collar crimes. And the

The team was led to a man called Drew Chapin, a former startup CEO who had pleaded guilty to defrauding investors way back in 2021. He operated 17 similar websites across different parts of the United States. Florida Trib reports that all it takes is a $10 domain name and a text prompt, and then an AI assistant can pump out a new local news site complete with a mission statement. That's what we need. And masthead, a team of false reporters with phony bios and a bevy of articles. More sinister sides of operations such as this one. The South Florida Standard was lifting a lot of its content from Florida politics. Such websites will contain a lot of mistakes, which can confuse some readers. And it might be bad for democracy. We're going to look that one up. Democracy. A lawyer at Minol Law Group has apologized to a federal judge in San Francisco. This is this week's version of this story. The lawyer included phantom quotations generated by artificial intelligence in a court filing related to the Trump administration's firing of government employees. Attorney Jason Greaves said he used AI company Anthropic's Claude Console to produce an initial draft of a court filing. He failed to adequately vet the results. He blamed tight time constraints contributing to the errors, said his firm has policies requiring that all AI-generated content be independently reviewed and verified. Didn't say if that was supposed to happen by humans. Since generative AI became widely available 4 years ago, judges in more than 100 cases have sanctioned or admonished lawyers for using the technology without adequate care. Lawyers generally are not prohibited from using AI, but are bound by court rules to ensure the accuracy of their submissions. How are they supposed to do that? And the author of a nonfiction book about the effects of artificial intelligence on truth acknowledged this week that he'd included numerous made-up or misattributed quotes concocted by AI. The author, Stephen Rosenbaum, has a book called The Future of Truth, was released this month, incorporated more than a half dozen misattributed or fake quotes in sections of the book reviewed by the New York Times. He acknowledged in a statement the book had, quote, a handful of improperly attributed or synthetic quotes, unquote, and said he had started his own investigation. Said the inclusion of the incorrect quotes was an accident. And finally, a survey of Americans published this week by evangelical polling outfit Barna sought to discover what Christians thought about AI's ability to serve as a spiritual mentor. A full 48% of practicing U.S. Christians told the organization that they trusted AI's advice to aid their spiritual growth. Potentially more surprising, 34% said that spiritual advice dispensed by an AI was just as trustworthy as what they'd get out of a flesh-and-blood pastor. And the AI doesn't abuse... No, it didn't say that. That share rises, unsurprisingly, among younger Christians. 39% of Gen Z respondents and 44% of millennials agree that preachers and AI are at trust parity. Pastors themselves, not so convinced.

said, man means nothing, he means less to me than the lowliest cactus flower, the humblest yucca tree. Chases round this desert, if he thinks that's where I'll be. That's why I love mankind.

said, and the Lord said, I burned down your cities.

0: put your faith in me. That's why I love mankind. You really need me. That's why I love mankind.
1: And while we're on the subject, news of the godly. The umbrella group for about 30 Dutch church denominations says it recognizes the suffering of mothers whose babies were taken from them, but will not offer the apologies the women have demanded. This is reported by the Dutch newspaper Trouw. Don't drop it. The interchurch liaison on government affairs in the Netherlands said church organizations played a role in the practice that affected roughly 15,000 young, often unmarried women between 1956 and 1984. Under pressure from families, child protection services, and church groups that actively taught that unmarried motherhood was not an option, babies were frequently removed from their mothers immediately after birth and placed in institutions or with foster parents. The Dutch government, through cabinet ministers, plans to issue a statement of regret this summer. The organization, Government Affairs Interchurch Liaison, described the separation as a, quote, drastic and painful event. It said it acknowledges the suffering, but sees no grounds for an apology. Spokesman says, our statement contains everything we want to say about this. We think this does justice to the situation. Unquote. News of the godly. And now, news of the Olympic movement. Produced by Jim Ebersol III. Los Angeles Mayor Karen Bass cited concerns about a hotel room shortage coming up during the 2028 Olympics. She was defending her support for delaying the city's $30 minimum wage hike for hospitality and airport workers. You workers, blame the Olympics, won't you? Said Bass, you have hotels saying they're going to close up. I mean, we don't have enough hotel space here for the Olympics, and so we do have to think about 2028, unquote, the mayor, who you may recall said at the time of the fires a year and a half ago, for more emergency information, please go to URL, unquote. A recent report from Deloitte, the accounting and consulting firm, warns that tourist demand from the Olympics will exceed the amount of lodging typically available during busy days in Los Angeles and Orange counties. The report commissioned by Airbnb suggests that up to 320,000 visitors could face limited options, like not going to the Olympics. Nearly 9 months past a missed October 1st deadline for LA 28 and the city to complete a critical agreement to determine compensation to the city for extra services related to the Olympics. City council members say they have run out of patience with what they characterize as the committee's, LA 28's, lack of transparency, its failure to be responsive to council questions and concerns, filibustering by the organization's CEO when appearing before the council's ad hoc committee on the Olympics, and other stalling tactics on major issues. Council members are also frustrated by LA 28's failure to provide the council with a list of signed agreements the organization has secured with Olympic and Paralympic competition venues, like the place where the stuff is supposed to happen. Quote, there's only growing momentum from colleagues that are also sharing the concerns about it. LA 28 just has to step up one council member said. There's no way around it anymore. They can't dance around it anymore. They're running out of time. But there's going to be a point where it's just push is going to come to shove, and it's not going to be pretty. Unquote. They have to stop slow walking the ECRMA, said that councilperson. That's the Enhanced City Resources Master Agreement. It hasn't been completed, council members said. It's emblematic of LA28's disregard for city officials. The ECRMA will determine which beyond normal and customary city services, such as police, transportation, and sanitation, the city will get compensation for. Not from the president's slush fund, we know that. Do we? You know, because it's the Olympics. It's a movement. And we all need one. Every day!

0: direct from the White House, where I'm missing Don Jr.'s wedding. I still think he should have ended up with Kimberly Guilfoyle. This is Eric Trump's favorite president with another edition of Truth Social Audio, brought to you by Trump Floor Wax. So shiny, it's like a mirror under your feet. Who wouldn't want that? This is the week when soon-to-be former Senator Bill Cassidy learned that maybe if you want to keep your job, which he was so bad at, you shouldn't vote to impeach the greatest president this country has ever had. I hope he goes back to curing hangnails and leaves politics to someone who's made this the hottest country in the world. And that's even before summer kicks in when, as I'm told, it should get even hotter. What other country is building the largest gold arch in the world? I'm proud to announce that because of all the losers who don't want taxpayer money spent on the arch, my administration is making a deal with McDonald's to put the largest McDonald's restaurant under that beautiful arch, and we're talking with them about serving golden burgers, too. I'm pleased to announce today we're far along in negotiations with the Disney people about putting a Trump pavilion in all of their theme parks, except, of course, for Paris. When it's finished, your kids will be able to go into a 5/8 size replica of the most golden Oval Office in the world and leave with a special commemorative T-shirt. According to our latest design experts, the front of the shirt will say in big gold letters, "I love Trump," and on the back of the shirt, it'll say Trump. And to those so-called critics who can't think of any way to celebrate the launching of a nearly $2 billion fund to compensate victims of Biden's weaponization of everything, they should understand that the five people who are going to decide how the money is distributed will be the country's leading experts in weaponization, except for Pete Hegseth, who decided not to join that committee because he's busy weaponizing weapons. Maybe Elon Musk now realizes that instead of losing his lawsuit like I didn't do, he should have done what I did and set up the same kind of tax-exempt fund. If he'd asked nicely, I would have given him that exemption. But I think even Elon will be over the moon, or at least near it, when I announce my administration's newest policy. The United States is going to make Mars the 51st state. At least that planet won't be ungrateful for this great honor, unlike Greenland. I'm seriously considering suing Greenland for massive fraud because some very brilliant people have told me there's nothing green there. Thank you for your attention to this matter. Stay loyal.
1: Truth Social Audio is also brought to you by Trump Tableware. Finally, you and your family can dine like a Trump. So long.

an even bigger distraction. For that, I sincerely apologize. Dale in Denver, the Denver City Council voted unanimously this week to impose a one-year moratorium on new data center construction in the city, minutes after multiple council members publicly apologized for allowing a massive core site facility in a neighborhood to be built in the first place. The moratorium halts the acceptance and processing of new zoning permits and site development plans for data centers, while Denver drafts regulations addressing energy use, water consumption, noise, and placement. Denver currently has no zoning rules specific to data center, no energy requirements, and no water use regulations for the facilities. I guess that's what they're apologizing for, too. Candace Owens apologized to Hunter Biden this week during an interview, expressing regret for contributing to the media frenzy surrounding his past struggles with drug addiction and calling her part in condemning him in the past, quote, gross, unquote. Here's what she said, quote, I feel like I have to say, like, I'm really sorry that I contributed to that. Like, I just feel really poopy. She didn't say poopy. Like, I feel guilty because, like, hearing you talk about, I mean, basically having the worst moments of your life. Like, I always speak about on my show how a lot of these kids growing up aren't going to even know what it was like before social media, where you could just make a mistake and, like, have that be over and you got to grow up. And now it's like they're digging and they're finding people's tweets from when they were 17. They're an idiot. They wrote the N-word once and they, like, want to hang them when they're 40. And I just saw you as a caricature, and it was definitely, like I said, like feeling gaslit by the political machine, convinced that it was just the left that partook in this political machine. And I just, like, really want to say, like, genuinely, like, I'm so sorry that I just didn't even consider he's a crackhead. And, like, you know, like, that's actually a very relatable thing. And he shouldn't be, you know, like, to have to just... That is unbelievable to consider every worst thing that you've ever done. But I do, I just feel like it's not who I want to be. And I think I've come a long way from that in general. And like, but I did partake in just the inhumanity of just look at this guy at the worst moment of his life, like with prostitutes. He's on crack, he's on drugs, and we should make fun of him because it makes us feel good, or it makes us feel like we're somehow beating the machine. And that it was, I think, really a warped viewpoint. And hearing you speak about it today, I'm just like, wow, it's so gross that I partook. Like, unquote. Here's this week's AI apology. Graduation is cause for celebration, according to Business Insider. At Glendale Community College, an AI-related flub made it cause for apology. The college's recent graduation ceremony outside of Phoenix, Arizona, ground to a halt after a naming mishap. Several students' names weren't called as they crossed the stage. Others were left waiting after failing to hear their name at all. That began a 10-minute commencement debacle with AI to blame. They later found an old-school solution, human name callers. The first sign that something was wrong began with Lorelei Konopka, the college's vice president of academic affairs, asked the audience to give us 1 second. The college's president, Tiffany Hernandez, then approached the lectern to reveal the cause of the error. Quote, we're using a new AI system as our reader. That's a lesson learned for us. Unquote. The audience booed at the mention of AI, something that's been happening at a handful of commencements, though most were because of references during speeches, not because of an AI-related ceremony error. After a series of long pauses, Hernandez announced that the students would be able to walk again, and this time, a human would announce their names. Quote, here's where pivoting works best, she said. In an email to Business Insider at Glendale Community College,

0: college representative wrote that there was a, quote, technical issue, leading to some graduates not being named. Quote, while the issue was corrected during the ceremony, we're sorry for the disruption it caused during what should have been a celebratory moment for our graduates and their families. We have also communicated directly with graduates to apologize for the experience. This week's AI apology. Dateline, Lake Buena Vista, Florida. Police officers from around the country attending a traffic safety conference in Orlando say they were turned away from Disney Springs over clothing they were wearing that had law enforcement logos. Some officers attending the IPTM Symposium on Traffic Safety said security stopped them from entering Disney Springs because they were wearing polos and other clothing with law enforcement logos. One officer who asked to remain anonymous, read a statement from another officer who says he was turned away. Quote, we were not allowed to enter wearing law enforcement related clothing, the officer said. They said we could turn it inside out, unquote. Multiple officers at the conference reported similar experiences. Messages later sent to conference attendees warned officers to wear plain clothes if they wanted to visit Disney Springs. Disney told a local TV news reporter that security was too conservative in deciding whether the clothing could confuse guests. Disney also said the company apologized and resolved the situation. Thursday conference organizers sent out another message telling attendees the issue had been resolved. Still, some officers said they're no longer interested in visiting Disney property. And finally, Republican gubernatorial candidate Darren Bailey has made it a point to change his rhetoric towards Chicago in his campaign. He took another step in that direction this week. He said he has moved to the city again ahead of the November election. He spoke before the Chicago City Council and offered an apology for his past comments about the city, including calling Chicago a hellhole during the run-up to his 2022 campaign. Quote, I owe you something. I owe you an apology. I said some things about Chicago that were wrong. What I meant was that the political class is failing us, and I should have been more clear. And I wasn't. So, I apologize. Unquote. He's not the first person to say that, but he is the first to apologize.
1: There's no place in the world, including you can go to Afghanistan, you can go to places that you would think of, they don't even come close to this. Chicago is a hellhole right now.
0: But to be fair, he's not running for governor. The apologies of the week, a copyrighted feature of this broadcast, and now finally, news of this smart, smart world.

Speaking of Disney, Disney is facing a class action lawsuit over the alleged use of facial recognition technology at its park entrances in California, here in California, without proper disclosure to guests. A visitor is suing Disneyland for $5 million for allegedly failing to properly disclose the use of facial recognition technology and collecting sensitive data on guests. Summer Christine Duffield of Riverside County filed the lawsuit following a visit to Disneyland a week ago and its sister park, California Adventure. According to the complaint, Disney allegedly violated privacy, consumer protection, and competition laws by collecting visitors' biometric information without obtaining meaningful consent. I meant meaningful. Disney introduced facial recognition technology at select entrance lanes at Disneyland and California Adventure last month. The company says the system is intended to reduce fraud and make park re-entry faster. According to information published on the company's website, cameras at certain entrances capture images of visitors that can be converted into unique numerical values using biometric technology. Disney says that participation in facial recognition is optional and that collected data are deleted after 30 days. However, the lawsuit argues that many visitors agree to facial scans without fully understanding how the technology works or what data is being collected. Who knows how the technology works? According to a report by The Hollywood Reporter, the proposed class action lawsuit accuses Disney of failing to adequately inform guests that photographs taken at park entrances are used to compare visitors' faces with images captured when they first used a ticket or annual pass. Quote, Disney does not adequately disclose the use of their biometric collection, so consumers, which almost always include children, have no idea that Disney is collecting this highly sensitive data. That's from the plaintiff's lawsuit. In California, where I am right now, businesses are permitted to use facial recognition technology, but they must comply with privacy rules. They include disclosure requirements and allowing consumers to limit how their data is used or shared. The lawsuit alleges that Disney has failed to provide meaningful notice to guests, while signs featuring a silhouette with a slash through it are displayed at four park entrances. That's indicating that visitors can avoid facial scanning. No words necessary, I guess. The lawsuit arrives amid a broader national debate over facial recognition technology, privacy, and surveillance. Recently, more than 70 advocacy organizations urged Meta to stop reported plans to introduce facial recognition features into its Ray-Ban smart glasses, citing concerns about privacy and public safety. Oh, that. Meta's reported feature, known internally as Name Tag, would allegedly allow users to identify people in their field of view and retrieve information about them through the company's AI assistant. According to reports, engineers have explored versions of the tool that would recognize either people already connected to users on Meta or anyone with a public social media account. It's a smart world.

Ladies and gentlemen, that concludes this week's edition of the show. Back next week, same time on these radio stations. What's left of them. Or at the time of your choosing on the audio device of your choice. Tip of the show, chapeau to the San Diego and Hawaii desks. Thanks to Pam Halstead and to Thomas Walsh at WWNO New Orleans for help with today's broadcast. 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And for those of you who read, I'm writing on Substack. The show comes to you from Century of Progress Productions and originates through the facilities of WWNO New Orleans, flagship station of the Changes Easy radio network. So long from the home of the homeless.

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3: The 2026 Dayton Hamvention is in the books, and we will have a complete wrap-up for you. Many outstanding contesters and DXers were recognized at Hamvention this year, and we will tell you who they are. The month of June is proclaimed as Amateur Radio Month in the state of New Hampshire. The AWRL says it's not too early to start packing for the upcoming Field Day 2026. We will have the details. An amateur radio club presented its innovative amateur radio trailer at Hamvention. We will take a look. Eris is planning to put an amateur radio repeater and more on the moon. We will have the details. AMSAT-DL plans to highlight QL100 at the European Union's largest hamfest coming up in Friedrichshafen, Germany. The BBC is shutting down its long-wave transmitters as Canada is in the process of shutting down CHU, its time signal station. And a recent survey finds that young drivers pay particular attention to metadata on audio system screens. We will have this and a lot more coming up in this week's report.
2: These headlines will come to you in a moment, along with this week's special features. Australia's own Ono Binshop, VK6FLAB, and Foundations of Amateur Radio will tell us how some days are like running in place. Our own amateur radio historian, Will Rogers, K5WLR, returns with another edition of Dead Electrical Dudes. This week's stiff is Heinrich Hertz. And we'll stop by and visit with Bill Salyers, AJ8B, in the DX Corner, with all the latest news on D-Expeditions, DX, upcoming contests, and much more. 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
4: And reporting this week from our news bureau in Cortlandville, New York, where this ham is looking forward to all the summer ham fests, even though he doesn't have much money left after Dayton. But I'm Chris Perrine, KB2FAF.
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6: 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AWL Field Day is now breathing heavily just around the corner. I'm Marvin Turner, W0MET.
2: And reporting from the Hamshack TV studios in Knoxville, Tennessee, back from Dayton Hamvention, and I can promise you, I'm not wearing a tutu while I'm recording this. See that video on Hamshack TV on YouTube. I'm Josh Marler, AA4WX.
7: From the sunny space coast in Florida, I'm Ed, W2PH.
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9: And reporting from our amateur radio outpost in the Catskill Mountains of upstate New York, where the local dairy cows are frolicking and happy because the grass is coming in fast and furiously now. Looks like it'll be a good year for hay. I'm Don Hulick, K2ATJ.
3: 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Before we get into this week's newscast, I'd like to tell everyone that This Week in Amateur Radio now has its own Discord server. That's right, a place online where we can discuss everything technology and amateur radio. 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Before we join Chris Perrine, KB2FAF, with this week's lead story, we have some late-breaking news in that Canada's National Research Council, the NRC, is officially shutting down the shortwave broadcasts of its official time signal station, CHU, on June 22, 2026. After more than a century of continuous operation, the NRC will permanently end the legacy shortwave transmissions, but will continue to provide the official time signal via the internet, telephone, and network time protocol. We will have more on this late-breaking story for you in next week's edition of This Week in Amateur Radio.
4: Radio amateurs from around the world descended on Xenia, Ohio last weekend for Hamvention 2026. With a complete wrap-up of this year's event, we go to John Ross, KD8IDJ, who files this special report from League Headquarters.
10: 3-day event featured 5 indoor exhibit halls for vendors and organizations, 4 parallel tracks of forums, and a massive flea market. In addition, Hamvention served as the anchor for a variety of outside events, from deep dive conferences to both formal and informal dinners for hams with shared operating interests. Set up at the Greene County Fairgrounds and Expo Center began on Thursday, May 14th. Nearby Contest University drew hundreds of beginners and advanced contesters for a full day of training and knowledge sharing, taught by veteran contesters and QRPers networked at the 4 Days in May conference. ARRL hosted its annual donor recognition reception, thanking those who have generously supported the association and invested in the future of amateur radio. This year's reception had a red, white, and blue theme, reflecting ARRL's participation in the nationwide celebration of the 250th anniversary of the signing of the Declaration of Independence and the contributions of radio amateurs to the American story. Even at 112 years old, ARRL embodies a distinctly American tradition. Free individuals driven by curiosity and service, advancing the art of radio for the benefit of all, said ARRL Director of Development Kevin Beal, K8EAL, in his address to the guest. In the expo area, attendees interacted with program representatives, field organization volunteers, and leadership officials, including ARRL CEO David Minster, NA2AA, and President Rick Roderick, K5UR, Emergency Communications and Field Services Director Josh Johnson, KE5MHV, and several volunteers promoted ARRL's Year of the Club program, sponsored by ICOM America, and the organization's participation in America 250. Visitors were invited to share the variety of their ways of radio clubs to help grow amateur radio. In the ARRL lab booth, senior lab engineer Rick Siervo, W1CIE, tested handhelds for spurious emissions, while digital RF engineer John McAuliffe, W1DRF, demonstrated the new QST product review comparison tool that will allow ARRL members to access lab measurements on various aspects of reviewed radios and amplifiers online and compare them with each other. ARRL educators treated young hams and future hams to supervise soldering practice, opportunities to decipher Morse code messages, and to answer the question, what advice would you have for older generation hams? Hamvention 2026 ended at 1 p.m. on Sunday with the awarding of major prizes, but there is more to read at ARRL.org. I'm John Ross, KD8IDJ.
4: When the fairground gates opened on Friday morning, Hamvention was jammed with enthusiastic hams, some looking for bargains in the flea market, some coming to see the newest offerings from both large and small manufacturers, and others looking to learn from experts at the dozens of forums offered throughout the weekend. For example, Jim Winfrey, KJ4SBG of Jacksonville, Florida, said, "I want to talk with AMSAT and see what's up with satellites." While Brian Steinbeck, W8KHZ of Kingsley, Michigan, noted that I spend all my time in the flea market looking for antiques. Roy Ashkenaz, K2RMA of Morgantown, North Carolina, said his motivations for coming are seeing a bunch of people, seeing the big vendors, seeing the new radios, getting away for a few days as well. Hamvention is also a major social event. As Angel Varquez, WP3R, the former head of telescope operations at the Arecibo Observatory in Puerto Rico, explained. "Friends," he said, "I can see all the stuff on the internet. It's just seeing all the friends that I've made over the years." The lab staff also highlighted CSI, the Clean Signal Initiative, which has introduced benchmarks and standards for transmitted signals, which are now reflected in the lab's published test results. At the adjacent college amateur radio program booth, student leader Tyler Schroeder, NT1S, and a team of volunteers, including Ellie Browner, KR4GVZ, a PhD student at Clemson University, and a recent Clemson graduate, Cad Braxton, K04VDX, greeted visiting college students and shared campus radio club experiences. The ARRL Youth Rally on Saturday afternoon featured a variety of outdoor activities and even extended into Sunday, when young participants had the chance to make contact with Carlos Felix Ortiz, K9OL, as he operated Parachute Mobile from above the fairgrounds. Other ARRL booths include the VEC, Great Lakes Division, Development and Foundation, and Radio Sport, supported by DXCC card-checking volunteers. Plus, there was book signings by authors Glenn Popiel, KW5GP, of Digital Networking for Ham Radio, and Salty Walt Hudson, K4OGO's Salty Walt's Next Level Portable Antenna Sketchbook. Walt's forum drew nearly 200 fans, packing the Hamvention's large forum room. Nearby booths were supported by representatives for the Japan Amateur Radio League, the Radio Amateurs of Canada, and the Radio Society of Great Britain. On Friday night, ARRL Senior Director of Marketing and Innovation Bob Interbitzen, NQ1R, spoke at the Flex Radio Banquet, highlighting ARRL's work and that of the wider amateur radio community to encourage pathways for youth that lead to further education and careers in wireless technology. You do not need to create a new technology to make a lasting contribution, said Interbitzen. Sometimes the most important innovation is simply creating an opportunity for someone else. Saturday's ARRL membership forum was led by Great Lakes Division Director Scott Yonely, N8SY, with presenters President Roderick and CEO Minster. Foundation President and Delta Division Director Dave Norris, K5UZ, presented scholarships to several students who were present. Next year's show will be held in the same location on May 21st through the 23rd, 2027. And you can see video highlights from Hamvention on ARRL's YouTube channel, ARRLHQ.
5: Dayton Hamvention has long been the backdrop for recognizing those who have made significant contributions to the amateur radio community. In addition to Hamvention's own 2026 awards, the DX and Contacts dinners, with attendees from around the world, offered a perfect opportunity to highlight outstanding achievements in those segments of the amateur radio community. John Ross, KD8IDJ, is here with more.
10: The Southwest Ohio DX Association's DX dinner on Friday night was the base for multiple award presentations, followed by the keynote address on radio sportsmanship by ARRL CEO David Minster, NA2AA. The Heritage CQDX Hall of Fame welcomed two new members, legendary QSL manager Charles Wilmot, M0OXO, and avid de-expeditioner Elvira Simocini, IV3FSJ, who has operated from 34 different DXCC entities and is only the third woman inducted and the first to be so honored individually. At Saturday night's contest dinner, four notable competitors were inducted into the Contest Hall of Fame, established by CQ Magazine in 1986 and administered today by the Worldwide Radio Operators Foundation. This year's inductees are Doug Zweibel, KR2Q, Tom Lee, K8AZ, Tom Young, K1XM, and Mark Pride, K1RX. The 2026 WRTC, to be held in the United Kingdom this July, was also on the contest dinner menu, as the competition's chairman, Mark Hayes, M0DXR, was the keynote speaker. You can read more about these awards and the inductees at ARRL.org. I'm John Ross, KD8IDJ.
5: SWODXA honored Juris Petersons, YL2GM, as the Expeditioner of the Year for his operation from Marion Island as ZS8W, during which he completed more than 31,000 contacts, and the GU1RU operation from Burundi, which netted nearly 180,000 QSOs, was honored as the Expedition of the Year. Finally, the Northern California DX Foundation presented its DXcellence Awards to the PJ6Y operation from Sable Island for its emphasis on youth participation and to the 100% solar-powered and 100% remote KP5/NP3VI operation from Desecheo Island, another game-changer for DX expeditions. Minster spoke on radio sportsmanship, challenging the DXers in the room to pay serious attention to questions about excessive power, remote operating that uses stations in multiple locations, pay-to-play for getting confirmations from some DX stations, whether certain stations really need to work the expeditions on all possible bands and modes, while others are trying to make one contact, the future of the DXCC honor roll, and deliberate QRM. The most important aspect of radio sport, he concluded, is to have a good time, but not at the expense of others. Here's a close-up look at this year's inductees. This year's inductees are Doug Zweibel, KR2Q, who revolutionized context scoring by writing the first mass computerized log checking software back in 1980. Tom Lee, K8AZ, who helped shape modern regional context club structures as a co-founder of both the North Coast Contesters and the Worldwide Radio Operations Foundation. Tom Young, K1XM, who created both the Yankee Clipper Contest Club single operator, two radios box hardware, and the widely used open two radio switching protocol. And Mark Pride, K1RX, antenna director for the 2014 World Radio Sport Team Championship and producer of a seven-part series on contesting for the Q5 Amateur Radio Podcast. The 2026 RTC, to be held in the United Kingdom this July, was also on the contest dinner menu as the competition's chairman, Mark Haynes, M0DXR, was the keynote speaker. MC and famed contester John Doerr, K1AR, added a light and humorous touch to the evening.
6: New Hampshire Governor Kelly Ayotte has issued a proclamation designating June as an amateur radio month in the state. With all the details on this proclamation, we go to John Ross with this report from League headquarters.
10: IOC's proclamation was issued in recognition of the valuable service that amateur radio operators provide to their communities at no cost. Skip Majeo, AC1LC, Public Information Coordinator for ARRL New Hampshire Section and Public Information Officer for the New Hampshire Aries, said that in 2025, New Hampshire Aries entered into a memorandum of understanding with the New Hampshire Department of Safety, Division of Emergency Services and Communication, which designates Aries as the sole organization providing amateur radio communication support to the state. Everyone realized that the potential was there for bad weather communication when cellular system and public safety radios can become inoperable due to infrastructure damage, said Camejo. The use of amateur radio provides an auxiliary communication system utilizing trained and federally licensed radio operators to support the missions of New Hampshire Aries and multiple government agencies across the area. And to practice their communication skills, amateur radio operators will participate in the annual ARRL Field Day, June 7th to the 28th, 2026, including, on the same weekend, the annual historic Delta Dental Mount Washington Road Race, an uphill run that draws thousands of runners from around the globe to make the grueling climb to the summit of the highest peak in the Northeast. I'm John Ross, KD8IDJ.
6: New Hampshire Aries will have 14 members using amateur radio to help runners and mountain-trained emergency medical teams at the base and summit. Amateur radio operators will be back in August for the annual Mount Washington bike ride.
9: It's never too early to start preparing for ARRL Field Day, June 27 and 28. In fact, the Great South Bay Amateur Radio Club in Babylon, New York, is doing just that. Field Day is a great opportunity for the public to see amateur radio in action, said Club President John Melfi, W2HCB. Whether it's providing communications during disasters or simply connecting with people around the world, ham radio remains a vital and exciting technology. Field Day also highlights the role that amateur radio operators play in supporting emergency communication, deciding including coordination with agencies such as the FEMA, the American Red Cross, and local emergency management organization. This year's Field Day theme is Amateur Radio, a National Resource, with all the information you need to get started and can be found on the Field Day web page. The overall objective for Field Day is to contact as many stations as possible and to learn to operate in less than optimal condition. Many clubs choose to set up camp-style fashion with portable equipment, temporary antennas, and off-grid power source. Field Day is open to all amateurs in the areas covered by the ARRL and RAC field organizations. DX stations residing in other regions may be contacted for credit, but are not eligible to submit entries. Each claimed contact must include direct initiation by the operator on both sides. Initiation of a contact may be either locally or by remote. Also, check out the Field Day site locator page to help find participating stations near you. As an added incentive for anyone participating in ARRL's year-long America 250 Worked All States Award, contacts made with ARRL-affiliated clubs all year, including Field Day, will count towards your America 250 WAS-affiliated club endorsement. Check out those details at www.arrl.org/America250-WAS. 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All of this, combined with the ARRL Year of the Club, provide a perfect opportunity for radio clubs to set up stations in public places and demonstrate ham radio science, skill, and service to our communities and our nation. 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
2: The Porter County Amateur Radio Club in Valparaiso, Indiana, received grant funding last year from Amateur Radio Digital Communications to build a coordinated communication system with its sister club, the neighboring Ogden Dunes Fire Department Amateur Radio Club. Part of the plan involved building a communications trailer. The project also involved connecting the HF radios to an internet-based youth network as part of the outreach program. Club President Mike Lambertino, W9ML, described the original concept for the project. He said that the driving force behind the trailer is youth, STEM, and community outreach, getting the trailer out in the community and helping where they can. Lambertino went on to say, "We do have interoperability and the alliance with the neighboring fire department to help expand our communications abilities to assist where needed." Volunteers designed and built out the trailer using significant donations and discounts on equipment and supplies since the trailer's delivery last September. Lambertino said that the trailer received between 250 and 400 visitors. Among them were members of the ARDC committee. He said the trailer drew a lot of very positive comments, especially from members of the ARDC, who said they were very happy to see the results, calling it a model on which to base other trailer builds. You can learn more about the club at www.k9pc.club.
7: 2 years after Japan landed the first amateur radio station on the lunar surface, ARRIS has announced plans to do the same in cooperation with AMSAT and with help from NASA. The Morse code transmitted more than 2 years ago by JS1YMG, the lunar ham station of the Japan Aerospace Exploration Agency, is apparently just the beginning. Attendees at Hamvention Forum hosted by ARRIS in Xenia, Ohio, recently learned about a moon-based project called Caviar. That's an acronym for Communications, Audio, Video, and Imaging Using Amateur Radio. The feasibility of Caviar is being studied by ARRIS and AMSAT through a partnership known as ARRAX, Amateur Radio Exploration. According to the early information being discussed publicly, the station could have support for voice, digital, and video with 10 GHz and 5 GHz links, supported by a network of stations on Earth. More far-reaching goals can be found on the ARRIS website, which describes AREX as an international effort to develop and operate amateur radio systems for deep space, starting at the moon and later to Mars.
4: As a newly created net based at the Antique Wireless Association Communications Technology Museum in upstate New York, it's now active. You'd expect a group like the Antique Wireless Association, W2AN, to recommend using only vintage equipment, but that's not the case. Steve Sykes, KD2OM, said in a release that the single sideband net even allows modern equipment as well. The net takes place on Tuesday from 10 a.m. to 11 a.m. Eastern Daylight Time on 14.265 MHz, plus or minus 5 kHz. Everyone is welcome and encouraged to check in. 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
4: ARRL has extended the deadline to May 31st, 2026 for nominations to honor outstanding work. that advances amateur radio through media and public relations. First up, the ARRL Bill Leonard Professional Media Award. The Bill Leonard Award honors three professional journalists or journalistic teams each year whose outstanding coverage highlights the enjoyment, importance, and public service value of the amateur radio service. The award was created as a tribute to the late CBS News president Bill Leonard, W2SKE, who is a silent key. The award is divided into three categories based on format: A, audio; B, visual; and C, print and text. Nominations are judged by members of the ARRL Public Relations Committee, and the final decision is made by the ARRL Board of Directors at their second meeting in July. Award winners in each category, either individual or group, will receive an engraved plaque and a $250 contribution, and it will be made for each winning entry to the charity of their choice. The 2025 Leonard Award for Print Reporting was presented to Makina Kelly and Del Cameron of Wired for their October 2024 article, "Through Hurricane Helene and Milton, Amateur Radio Triumphs When All Else Fails." The 2025 Leonard Award for Video Reporting was presented to NBC Today correspondent Harry Smith in recognition of his outstanding coverage of amateur radio in the television segment, "Meet the Students Using Radio Waves to Contact the ISS." Nomination instructions are available at www.arrl.org/bill-leonard-award. Next, the ARRL Philip J. McGann Memorial Silver Antenna Award. The annual award honoring Phil McGann, WA2MBQ, who also is a silent key, is given to an amateur who has demonstrated success promoting amateur radio to the public. McGann was a journalist who served as the first chairman of the ARRL Public Relations Committee, which helped reinvigorate the organization's commitment to public relations. The award was established by ARRL and Friends in the New Hampshire Amateur Radio Association. Public relations activities for which the McGann Award is presented include efforts specifically directed at bringing amateur radio to the public's attention, and most often the media's, in a positive light. This may include traditional methods like news releases or non-traditional methods such as hosting a radio show or being an active public speaker. The 2025 McGann Award was presented to Micah Martin, KN6VUT, of Tehachapi, California, for his outstanding volunteer public relations efforts on behalf of amateur radio.
8: It was an unexpected turn on Capitol Hill, but now the fight to keep AM radio in the automobile dashboard has a new vehicle to a floor vote. The House Committee on Energy and Commerce voted Thursday to include the AM Act's language in Chairman Brett Guthrie's H.R. 7389, the Motor Vehicle Modernization Act of 2026. The committee adopted the relevant amendment in the nature of a substitute during markup before H.R. 7389 passed out of committee on a roll call vote of 48-1. What happens next matters more than the committee vote. H.R. 7389 could itself be absorbed into the Build America 250 Act, the Surface Transportation Reauthorization Package moving toward the House floor. Highway and transit authorities expire September 30th, and leaders on both sides of the aisle have signaled urgency around getting the Build America 250 Act to the president's desk before that deadline, giving the AM Act its clearest path to enactment since its introduction. NAB President and CEO Curtis Legate said lawmakers consider policies affecting America's transportation infrastructure, ensuring continued access to AM radio and vehicles remains essential for public safety. Leaders on both sides of the aisle recognize AM radio's unique and indispensable role in keeping Americans informed, especially in times of emergency. The AM Act continues to move independently as H.R. 979-S.315 with nearly 380 House and Senate co-sponsors, but has yet to reach a floor vote as automakers and the Consumer Technology Association spend millions lobbying against it in 2026 alone. The bill did find renewed support in a notable place earlier this month. President Trump, during a May 12th call-in to Red Apple Media's 77 WABC, acknowledged the legislation had slipped off his radar amid Middle East tensions, but pledged to act after host Sid Rosenberg pressed him on the dashboard light. However, there is a catch buried in H.R. 7389 that AM radio stakeholders will not welcome. Also folded into the bill is language from the Sunshine Protection Act, which would make daylight savings time permanent nationwide. That measure has drawn pointed concern from AM broadcasters, as permanent DST would delay winter sunrises and hold many stations at reduced power during peak listening hours.
5: There's always been a strong affinity between amateur radio and our colleagues in broadcasting. So whenever there's a change or an end to things, hams take notice, as they will be doing in the UK this year, where the BBC is shutting down its long-wave radio service on June 27th. Commissioned in 1934, the BBC's Droitwich long-wave transmitter went on the air delivering programming at what was to become a major facility. It played an important role in occupied Europe during wartime. Over the decades that followed, its broadcast programs became the background to so many lives throughout the UK. Responding to the BBC's announcement of this year's shutdown of the Droitwich transmitter, as well as long-wave transmitters in Birkhead and Westerglen in Scotland, amateur radio operators have plans to mark the end of the era. The BBC Amateur Radio Group and the Radio Society of Great Britain are planning an on-air event and are looking for hams around the UK to participate. Meanwhile, hams are being asked to let organizers know they are interested by emailing contestclub@rsgb.org.
10: 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The long-wave transmitters at Dorwich and Worcestershire in West Glen, near Stirling and Birkhead, overlooking the Monterey Fifth, will be turned off June 27, 2026. GMB 1500M will be active for 1 week, June 21st to the 27th, and may be activated from various locations by RSGB and the BBCARG members over the period. Full details are on the RSBG website, and you can search for BBC Long Wave Shutdown. A commemorative QSL card will be available for any QSOs or SWL reports.
12: Hello, and welcome to the DX Corner for your weekly dose of DX. I'm Bill, AJ8B. This past weekend was Hamvention in the Dayton, Ohio area, and I wanted to highlight two things for you. First, the Southwest Ohio DX Association, otherwise known as SWDEXA, announced its 2025-26 DXpeditioner of the Year Award at the SWDEXA DX dinner on Friday night of Hamvention. This recognizes an operator who made an exceptional contribution to the DX community. The award this year was given to YL2 Golf Mike Yaris Peterson for his solo ZS8W operation from Marion Island. His expedition logged 31,672 QSOs and helped activate an entity that moved from number 11 most wanted to number 25 in the rankings. SWDEXA praised the effort as well organized and successfully carried out under very challenging conditions. So congratulations to Yaris. I believe this is his second DXpeditioner of the Year award. SWDEXA also recognized the 2025-26 DXpedition of the Year Award, honoring excellence in planning and execution from most wanted entities. The award went to the Russian DXpedition team for their 9 Uniform 1 radio uniform expedition to Burundi, which logged 179,831 QSOs and moved the entity from number 60 to number 106 in the most wanted rankings. SWDEXA recognized the team for a well-organized operation carried out in a challenging environment, so congratulations to them. So here's some upcoming DX news. The 7-operator team will activate Lord Howe Island June 1st through the 14th using the contest call sign Victor Juliet 2 Lima as part of a DX marathon activation. The operation will focus on 40 through 10 meters, CW sideband, and FT8. The team aims to work as many DXCC entities and zones as possible while also supporting chasers seeking DXCC band slots and POTA, SOTA, and IOTA contacts. For questions, you can contact Chris, Victor Kilo 3 Quebec Bravo, directly. M0OXO Charles Wilmot will handle QSL services. And you should check your log program to make sure that VJ2L is actually recorded as DXCC entity VK9L. A German team, following previous successful Tango 2 Charlie, Charlie 21 Mike Mike, and Victor 6 Delta DXpeditions, is preparing for its next venture to American Samoa in the South Pacific Island Ocean. This operation will take place from October 29th to November 13th using the call sign Kilo Hotel 8 Alpha. Arrangements have been challenging, but all logistics are now settled. Due to worsening conditions on the high bands, the focus will be on the middle and low bands. The nine operators will run four stations around the clock covering 160 through 6 meters, CW, sideband, RIDI, and FT8. All gear will travel with the team to avoid transport damage. And you can visit the KH8A website for more information. Also, the DX India Foundation has announced a multi-phase plan for the Victor Uniform 4 Romeo de expedition to Andaman and Nicobar Islands. This activation will combine technical operations, international collaboration, and support for young amateur radio operators. The first phase, scheduled for 22 to 26 July, is a preparatory trip focused on logistics, site readiness, and participation in the RSGB IOTA contest, with operations limited to sideband and FT8. The second phase, which will be at the end of the year, December 17th to the 30th, includes the main International De-Expedition and the 49th CNET Convention in Port Blair, making the first time the event will be held there. Key dates include the CNET Convention from 18 to 20 December and a licensing deadline of May 31, 2026. So that's coming up pretty quickly. It seems like a long way off, but it's not. The following DX information comes from Bernie, W3UR, editor of the Daily DX, the Weekly DX, and the How's DX column in QST. If you would like a free two-week trial of the Daily DX, your only source of real-time DX information, just do what several other listeners and readers have done and drop me a note at thedxmentor@gmail.com, and I'll get you hooked up. From the UK's sovereign base areas on Cyprus, which is Zulu Charlie 4, we have this. Dave, Golf 4, Whiskey X-Ray Juliet, will operate a Zulu Charlie 4 Romeo Hotel from Dhekelia between May 24th and May 30th using 100 watts. He will be active on CW, sideband, FT8, and FT4 across 40 through 6 meters using dipoles and end-fed half-wave antennas. We have an update on Rodriguez Island, which is 3 Baker 9. Uniform Radio 9 India Delta X-Ray, Yvonne, is QRV until June 1st as 3 Baker 9 India Delta X-Ray from Rodriguez Island. His operations will focus on HF bands, primarily using CW and some sideband, but not FT8. QSL directly only to his address in Madeira Island, Portugal. And that was UR9 IDX. From Jamaica, which is 6 Yankee, we have this. Bill, Kilo Quebec 4, Papa Golf Victor, is traveling to Jamaica from May 31 to June 8th for an anniversary trip and will operate as Kilo Quebec 4, Papa Golf Victor, stroke 6 Yankee, on the radio when possible. Although experienced with POTA and SOTA, he is new to DXing and will be using an IC705 tuner and an amp. He plans to activate parks for POTA using FT8 and HAM2K portable auger. So here's an update from Bolivia, and you wouldn't think Bolivia was that rare or would need a de-expedition, but I only get to work Bolivia once or twice a year, and it's just not very active, so I'm glad somebody's going there. So from Bolivia, which is Charlie Papa, we have this. Charlie Papa 7 DX has released some details of the upcoming de-expedition that this team has. They plan to be QRV from Tarija May 26th to June 6th, including the CQ Worldwide WPX CW weekend. The rest of the time, they will be doing single sideband CW and FT8, 160 through 6 meters, and EME on 144 and 432. And you can QSL Team Bolivia at LU1FM, Club Log OQRS as well. From Bonaire, which is PJ4, we have this. Chris, WA7RAR, will be operating as Papa Juliet 4 Charlie Bravo until from May 27th to June 8th, using single sideband and CW, 20 through 10 meters, and from some POTA sites on the island as well. From Azerbaijan, we have this, 4 Kilo. The first ever POTA activation from Absheron National Park is May 28th, just one day, so you better mark it on your calendar. The 4 Kilo Oscar Tango De-Expedition and Contest team is going, joined by the ARAS, the Azerbaijan Radio Amateur Society. They say the park is remarkable on the Caspian Sea. It's unbelievable. Its grid is LN50EG. They plan single sideband on HF and will have live updates, photos, logs, and QSLs as things unfold. Mike, Delta Fox 8 Alpha November, announces he'll be operating from the Northern Sporades in Greece as Sugar Victor 8, Delta Fox 8, Alpha November. He should be QRV from Skopelos until May 26th. He plans to be active mainly on digital modes and CW using 100 watts and long wires, with a possible SO50 satellite contact using his FT-817. QSLs will be available via Delta Fox 8 Alpha November, either Bureau or Direct, and LOTW will be uploaded shortly after he returns. Alan, F8 FUA, will be in Kigali, Rwanda, QRV holiday style as 9 X-ray 5 kilo mic from June 4th to June 13th. There will be activity on CW sideband and digital on all HF bands, and depending on local conditions, some possible 160 meters. QSOs will be uploaded to LOTW, but no OQRS. QSL direct or via the Bureau to Fox 8 Fox Uniform Alpha. Oscar Hotel 1, Lima Echo Golf, and Oscar Hotel 1, Mike November, Yuha and Marcus will again activate Oscar Juliet 0, Zebra, and Oscar Juliet 0, Mike November, respectively, from Market Reef from May 30th to June 6th, as they hope for good weather for landing and then the 1 week while they're there. It will be the same gear as previously, a pair of IC7300 radios and dipoles and some other wire antennas. MOS will be sideband and FT8. Juha says they do 4 meters down to 160 and, quote, "I like to do more low bands," end quote. They will not do Logbook of the World or EQSL. 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If you can find anyone that's more passionate about what they do than Mark, I'd like to meet him. Check this out and let me know what you think. If you have any questions or need information, you can drop me a note at thedxmentor@gmail.com. Now, there are a few contests that I have found to be especially useful for DXers who are trying to fill band slots or work an all-time new one. The next contest you should focus on is the 2026 CQ Worldwide WPX CW contest, held the weekend of May 30 and 31. It starts at 000 UTC Saturday, which is Friday night, and ends 48 hours later at 2359 on Sunday. The objective is for amateurs worldwide to contact as many amateurs and prefixes as possible during the contest period. And with a call like AJ8, you know why I like this contest. Although I said the contest is 48 hours in length, single operator stations may operate 36 of the 48. Off times must be a minimum of 60 minutes during which no QSO is logged. Only the original non-work bands, 160, 80, 40, 20, 15, and 10 meters may be used. Observance of established band plans is strongly encouraged. The all-important exchange is as follows: RST report plus a progressive contact serial number starting with 001 for the first contact. Until next week, this is Bill, AJ8B, saying 7-3, and thanks to my XYL Karen for her love and support. I hope to hear you in the pileups. Have a great DX week.
13: Foundations of Amateur Radio. Recently, I discovered that the antenna that I had connected to my Whisper, or weak signal propagation reporter beacon, was not a 40-meter antenna. Instead, it turns out to be a 15-meter antenna. The how and why of that mix-up isn't particularly helpful, so instead I set out to remedy the situation. Step one was simple. Go into the garage and pull out the antennas and check if I'd forgotten about an 80-meter antenna. As it happens, I'd forgotten about a 17 megacycles antenna. At the moment, I couldn't tell you if it was intended for maritime or amateur use, but it doesn't really matter since I'm not permitted to use those frequencies for transmit and I was on a mission. Oh, I also discovered that you can dislodge two shelves with stuff on them by moving an antenna. Moving an antenna. Fun. So, 7 megahertz, or 40 meters it is.

0: talk about and the 10mm socket that fits into the next size is too large. Eventually, I found an Imperial socket with a matching wrench to undo the thing. Then I set about moving the mount to a new location, tucked inside a tree, so plenty of branches to poke me in the eye, or the belly, depending on which was handy at the time, and discovered that the steel beam was thicker, to the point that my G-clamps were 2mm too small. So I spent some quality time comparing hardware store offerings, finally found a bigger G-clamp for a reasonable price, but in the process discovered customer reviews and photos showing that the clamps fail if you hand-tighten them. Me being the if-you-can-move-it-it's-not-tight kind of person figured that this would not work. Found F-clamps at a different hardware store and went on my merry way to get one. The hardware store was undergoing maintenance, so hammer drills and stuff everywhere. More fun. After getting back home, I discovered that the new location was great in theory, but in practice it turns out to be less than spectacular, since the beam has a slight curve in it, making for a poor clamping surface and no place to put two clamps. Back to the original location. Using the new clamps, fighting for space, I realized I could reuse the old clamps, so swapped them over. Then I got to the point of connecting the feed point and discovered that my 40mm antenna is missing the mounting thread and the all thread inside the old antenna wouldn't budge. Neither would any of the threads in the other two antennas. So, at this point, 3 hours in, I came to the realization that this was going to be a 15mm antenna or no antenna. So, 15m it is. There is one actual change. I discovered that the feed point connector is actually an SO239 socket, and the connector to it was a standard banana plug, which in turn was connected to a BNC connector with the shield connected to ground. I realized that I could use a BNC to PL259 adapter instead to connect the RG6 coax to my antenna. This means that the coax is now directly connected to the feed point rather than through a weird cobbled-together BNC to wire split thingamabob contraption. Looks very pretty. Measuring the result also shows some changes. On both 40m and 15m, the SWR is still the same. On 10m, it's a little worse, and on 2m, it's significantly better. All in all, I think that this is a perfect example of 17 steps backwards and 18 steps forward. I suppose it could be worse. I'll let you know how the beacon goes. Now, I should probably log this, something like QTH HF antenna mount maintenance, nothing changed, 15m antenna, PL259 to BNC adapter to replace homebrew wire splitter, 3 hours. I'm Ono. Victor Kilo 6, Foxtrot Lima, Alpha Bravo.
1: Hello, and welcome to the next chapter of Philip Netlinger's KA4KOE's Dead Electrical Dudes, in which he takes an unusual look at the movers and shakers that helped grow our amateur radio hobby and other radio-related stuff. Philip has presented these dudes on EHAM over the last several years and has granted us permission to use them here on This Week in Amateur Radio. And so we continue with Dead Electrical Dudes number 7. This month's stiff, Heinrich Rudolf Hertz, entered mortal coil 22 February 1857, assumed room temperature 1 January 1894. Perhaps the burning question on Philip's mind is, why did a lot of early electrical pioneers sport such interesting beards? Put a rifle in the picture shown in the website, and you can just imagine Heine walking out of the piney woods after distilling a few hundred gallons of shine. As you may recall, the existence of electromagnetic waves was predicted mathematically by James Clerk Maxwell and was discussed in the first of this series of irreverent articles. Mathematicians, physicists, and scientists will, on occasion, develop elegant formulae that don't amount to much except to illustrate some arcane concept with no practical application. However, such was not the case in this particular instance. Heine took Maxwell's headache-inducing formulae and proved that they did, in fact, describe a natural phenomenon. Hertz was born in Hamburg, Germany. At an early age, it became apparent that the boy was scientifically inclined. Young Heine enjoyed building instruments of various types in the family workshop. Hertz

0: began his formal education in 1877 at the University of Munich, where he studied engineering. Only a year later, Hertz abandoned engineering, blasphemy, and began his study of natural sciences at the University of Berlin, studying under Helmholtz and Kirchhoff. Sound familiar? Where he earned his Ph.D. with magna cum laude honors. His mom must have been a very proud woman. A topic of intense interest in the scientific community at the time was determining whether or not Maxwell's equations were valid. In 1883, the young scientist also directed his attention to this course of research. In 1887, Hertz conducted his now famous experiment in which two antennas were placed a few feet apart. The first part of the device consisted of essentially a crude spark gap transmitter connected to the first antenna. The receiving antenna was a loop with a couple of electrodes on the wire ends placed very close together. Hertz activated the transmitter and it generated sparks. Sparks were also seen leaping across the electrode gap to the receiving antenna. Further experiments were conducted in which it was determined that the invisible waves could be reflected and refracted in a manner similar to that of light waves, and finally that light waves were also electromagnetic in nature. Maxwell's theories were finally vindicated 8 years after his death. Hertz's findings were published in 1892 in a book, Untersuchung über die Erbrachtung der elektrischen Kraft, Investigations on the Propagation of Electric Energy. Unfortunately, Hertz died young at the age of 37 from blood poisoning. Associates and friends remember the professor as amiable and modest, and people seem to be naturally attracted to him. In his honor, the unit of frequency measurement, the Hertz, was named after him. A young Italian boy read about Hertz's experiments, and it galvanized his attention. Three guesses as who that boy was. Signed, Philip Nettinger, P.E., KA4KOE. References, The Spark Museum, found at http://www.sparkmuseum.com/. With our appreciation to Philip Nettinger, KA4KOE, for the use of his materials, I'm Will Rogers, K5WLR, reporting for This Week in Amateur Radio.
1: 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That show is hosted on YouTube by Bill Sayers, AJ8B. Strasburger led the discussion, which included Minister describing the contest station he frequently operates on the Caribbean island of Bonaire, built by Noah Gottfried, K2NG/PJ4NG, as well as the remote station Minster has helped configure and assemble. 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
2: It's time for AMSAT's satellite shorts from all over, and we start this week's report with this from NASA. The Curiosity Mars rover got a rock stuck to the drill on the end of its robotic arm, and after waving the arm and running the drill a few times, finally detached the rock. On April 25, 2026, Curiosity drilled a sample from a rock nicknamed Atacama, which is an estimated 1 foot in diameter at its base, 6 inches thick, and weighs roughly 13 kilograms. When the rover retracted its arm, the entire rock lifted out of the ground, suspended by the fixed sleeve that surrounds the rotating drill bit. Drilling has fractured or separated the upper layers of rocks in the past, but a rock has never remained attached to the drill sleeve. The team initially tried vibrating the drill to shake off the rock, but saw no change. Then, on April 29th, they tried reorienting Curiosity's robotic arm and vibrating the drill again. Finally, on May 1st, Curiosity's team tried again, tilting the drill more, rotating and vibrating the drill, and spinning the drill bit. The team planned to perform these actions multiple times, but the rock came off on the first round, fracturing as it hit the ground. Also at NASA this week, a mission to prevent a $500 million NASA Space Observatory from meeting a fiery demise just past a notable pre-launch testing milestone. The Neil Gehrels Swift Observatory, a spacecraft launched in 2004, is at risk of falling back through the atmosphere and burning up without intervention. On May 8th, NASA announced that the Link spacecraft, manufactured by Catalyst Space Technologies, to intervene before Swift's Vedas Field, completed its slate of environmental testing at the agency's Goddard Space Flight Center in Greenbelt, Maryland. SWIFT doesn't have its own onboard propulsion system and would naturally decay in orbit over time. However, increased solar activity in recent years accelerated the lowering timeline for the observatory, dropping it from about 600 kilometers to 400 kilometers, with anticipated reentry in late 2026 without intervention. That's why, in September 2025, NASA awarded Catalyst a $30 million contract to develop a spacecraft capable of docking with SWIFT and boosting its orbit.
3: A U.S.-based company has developed an open-source software modem for HF Digital and other uses. Developers have announced the release of Mercury, an open-source software modem that they are calling a replacement for Vara. Mercury is a digital radio OFDM protocol, which can be used for HF broadcast and peer-to-peer ARQ connections with compatible TCP devices. According to Peter Bloom, general coordinator of the developer Rizmatica, Mercury is compatible with Windows, Linux, and a number of non-Intel architectures. Peter went on to say that Mercury, the newest element of Rizomatica's Hermes software suite, is built for reliable store and forward email and file transfer over HF radio links. He said it is compatible with most HF transceivers and it complies with ham radio use. The project coordinator is Rafael Deniz, PU2UIT. He said that Mercury has a number of advantages over Vara, including improved performance over high SNR links. There is no license fee. Find additional information on the web at www.rizomatica.org.
4: And our final story this week takes a look at a recent tech survey showing metadata is the new radio signal. The survey found listeners pay attention to dashboard displays and also consume station YouTube feeds. More than 4 in 5 respondents in the latest Techno survey own vehicles with dashboards displaying artist and title information. A majority of those said they pay attention to the dashboard displays. The survey from Jacobs Media found that especially true for younger respondents and more with women than men. Tech survey results also show that radio listeners expect more than just music to be displayed, said Fred Jacobs, president of Jacobs Media, in a recent presentation of the results of the 2026 survey. Metadata in the dashboard is another way that vehicles are becoming visualized. Now there are a number of car manufacturers putting 8K resolution screens like BMW. But the ability to be able to actually message on the dashboard is really important for radio, Jacobs said. The most recent survey keyed in on the messaging wants of the respondents. Emergency weather information, breaking news, and traffic alerts rate especially high. The most recent survey keyed in on the messaging wants of respondents. Emergency weather information, breaking news, and traffic alerts rate especially high, according to the survey earlier this year of nearly 31,000 U.S. radio listeners.
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0: That was called Fire on High, Waterfall, and Evil Woman from the Electric Light Orchestra Face the Music CD. 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
3: Howdy, everybody. This is Kurt Erickson from Austin, Texas. 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
1: From the Electric Light Orchestra, Face the Music CD. 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

0: that was called Down Hometown, and One Summer Dream from the Electric Light Orchestra Face the Music CD. Next, the Beach Boys, live in 1973, part 2. Hey, it's 40 minutes after on RFD.
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0: 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Are you gonna sing with us?
1: For all you oldies but moldies fans, we're gonna do one that was one of the first three or four songs we ever recorded. The words to this song were found on a tablet in a field in Hawthorne, California. That's how old.

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0: You have been listening to The Beach Boys, live in 1973, part 2. Next, the greatest hits of Tom Jones. 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
1: Howdy, everybody. This is Kurt Erickson from Austin, Texas. Just wanted to remind you about my Radio Free Roadkill show on Tuesday evenings starting at 6 p.m. Central Time, where we play lots of music and comedy bits and take your live requests from the chat room. 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

Hey, that was called It's Not Unusual, Delia, and She's a Lady from the greatest hits of Tom Jones. This is Ron Hugger on The Rocket Show.

Cause you know I rode a freight train north to Detroit City. And after all these years, I find I've just been wasting my time. You know what I'm gonna do? I'm gonna take my foolish pride, get it on a southbound freight, and let it ride. I'm gonna go back to the loved ones, the ones I left waiting so far behind. I wanna go home. Yeah.

0: That was called The Green, Green Grass of Home, What's New, Pussycat, and Detroit City, from the greatest hits of Tom Jones. Hey, it's 40 minutes after on RFD.
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0: And now, Six's Record Party has passed, just like the 6-1 show did. But just as before, I have a new show. The next show, Tuesday nights at 10 p.m. Eastern, 9 p.m. Central, here on RFD. And for once, I don't know what the format of the show will be, but there will be mandatory mail at midnight. 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

0: Well, that's it for another Rocket Show. Hope you enjoyed it. Next, at 6 p.m. Eastern Time, it's Chris Peterson and Random Records and Stuff. And then at 8 p.m. Eastern Time, it's the Kurt Erickson Fire Sign Theater Replay. And then at 10 p.m. Eastern Time, it's the one and the only Ringo D. Starr.
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0: The Science of Crime is back for another season.
1: The cigarette was hotboxed. He was nervous about something. His orthopedic surgeon records indicate
2: that he was a deaf woman who plays guitar. Mermaids, multiple wives, threesomes. This is serious.
0: They're not detectives or scientists, but they act like they are. They're crime scene cops that take matters into their own hands. These guys are so smart, they never have to look anything up.
1: He was neurotic, with a love of puppies and experimental cooking.
2: I knew it. It's a partial lesion caused by light to medium tearing of the thoracic cortex. Obviously, you can tell at a glance by the fingerprint on the mustard bottle. Andrews, my acting sucks ass.
0: The Science of Crime. It's forensically boring.

Hey, guys, when you're racking your brain to come up with a perfect Valentine's Day gift for that little sugar plum of yours, take a little advice from our good friend Wayne Holman. Wayne says forget the diamonds, forget the silk nighties, forget the furs and the new Mercedes and the fancy dinner and the weekend getaway and the musical panties and that big box of candy and all that boring stuff your sweet babu thinks she wants. 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
2: Who am I?
3: The correct Naval Observatory time is 10 a.m. This time was brought to you by America's largest daylight savings, reminding you that no minute is entirely free.
4: Well, I have a letter here to Mr. Len Pickle at the House of Employment, Inc. in Elkhart, Indiana, where they have converted the beautiful old train depot station into a store.
5: They don't train the depots like they used to, man. Used to be able to go, yeah. Hey, depot, go out and give me a couple of packs.
6: Oh, there it goes. Great response.
5: A couple of packs of Lark's Menthol, you know, and a six-pack of hams. Maybe.
4: I saw my mother off on the train, a kiss, a kiss.
5: How far off?
4: Oh, she missed it by about 3 cars. The train is so short now. It used to stretch for... You couldn't see the end of the train when it came into Elkhart when I was a kid. The semaphore would go up and the semaphore would go down.
5: Use a semaphore Indian for that, didn't they?
4: Yes, they did.
5: Young man, the tight.
4: And, oh, and that's called a bounce laugh, that one. And now the train consisted of about 6 cars. When we played Stanford...
5: 2 Chevys, a Lincoln, 2 Packards, and a Nash. Yeah, I know. It's a great train.
4: When we played Stanford... Did we win, by the way?
5: Yeah, we won. 42-7.
4: Yeah, that was a great game. You guys went up there on a train, didn't you? Phil and you, Phil. Didn't you both go up there?
5: Yes, we did.
6: On a train.
4: What was that trip like?
5: Well, it was nice. It was very nice. And we met a... Oh, you understood the pun inside, what
6: right,
5: I was saying.
6: Very
5: so did they. Yeah, they're wired.
6: Took the train to Nice.
5: Yeah, there was a Negro jazz musician on the train who was playing a saxophone all the way up. Yeah, it was like jazz train.
4: Oh, and, beautiful.
5: There was a German...
4: Was it a coal train, by the way?
5: Yes, it was. But I went and talked to the coalman, you know, and I said, I hope it's not too ornate for you to do this, but could you put some more heat in the car?
6: Very good.
4: It's great doing the show with an audience. We do enjoy it. Yeah, it's a freedom to associate, folks, in action, and we believe that if you put a chemical formula into a computer, that computer will go on a trip.
5: Well, we looked at it this way, Professor. We figured, well, what is a computer on acid? I mean, you know, you can't just drop LSD in it like we used to do in the old days in the 50s back at Woodstock in the AMI plant, right? Remember, we used to put those cloud chambers right on psilocybin. Yeah, they go all pink, right?
4: Yeah.
5: Now you have to take what acid is by investigating and talking to lots of people, millions of people who have taken it, and then you just program it on a card and put it in the machine.
4: Yeah.
5: See what it comes out
4: see
5: like.
4: See what happens.
5: It's a very simple process.
7: I am your guide. I'm talking to you. 4N3NNC334122255 beep beep beep. Order mind pattern train through. Priority translation. This is a translation. You could not see it. You see it now. I am your guide. Emotional association is directly associated with the freedom to associate. Beep.
5: Well, you see, now there's one of the psychedelic guides that's offered to people now taking acid on the subway. And that kind of companionship can keep you sane from Avenue J all the way to 35th.
6: The idea, Professor, of course, we got the idea from the museum guide talks that we make these little tape recorder guides that you go around the museum. They say this is Marlon Brando, portrait by Da Vinci, you know, and things like that, tell you interesting facts about that.
5: Right.
6: And so we have one now for the subways that you can, when you go into the subway, you strap on one of these electronic guides.
5: All right.
6: And in your ear, you put a little plug, and it explains to you all the commercial posters that you see in the subway.
5: Oh, and
6: of course, we want people to be constantly educated all the time, no matter where they are, no matter what they're doing.
5: Mm. No matter where they're going.
6: Well, they're going downtown if they're on this side of the subway.
5: That's right.
6: Thank you.
8: Mr. Prominent, do you know Mrs. Unknown? Mrs. Prominent, do you know Mr. Unknown? Mr. Prominent, do you know Mr. Unknown? Mrs. Prominent, you know Mrs. Unknown, don't you? Mrs. Prominent, you know Mr. Unknown, don't you? Mr. Prominent, you know Mr. Unknown, don't you? Mrs. Prominent, have you met Mrs. Unknown? Mr. Prominent, have you met Mr. Unknown? Mrs. Prominent, have you met my daughter, Anna? Mrs. Prominent, do you know my mother, father, brother? Mr.